0: Zip.
1: Zip.
0: Zip.
1: Zip.
0: Zip.
1: Zip.
0: Zip.
1: Zip.
0: Okay, practice again.
1: Zip. Zip.
0: Okay, very good. Next one. Sorry. Think.
1: Sink.
0: Sink.
1: Sink.
0: Sink.
1: Sink.
0: Sink. Okay, next word. Seal.
1: Seal.
0: Zeal.
1: Zeal.
0: Seal.
1: Seal.
0: Zeal.
1: Zeal.
0: Okay, one more. Zoo.
1: Zoo.
0: Zoo.
1: Zoo.
0: Zoo.
1: Zoo.
0: Zoo. Okay. Okay, now to practice with the first one and continue to the next one. Okay, again.
1: Zip. Zip.
0: Okay.
1: Sink. Zinc. Seal. Zeal. Zoo. Zoo.
0: Okay, now to practice with your friend. The first one say, the other one listen and correct. How she say correctly?
1: Zip. Zip.
2: Sing.
3: Zing.
4: So. Sales.
0: One more time.
4: Sell. Sales.
0: Seal.
4: Sell. Sales.
0: One more time.
4: Seal. Seals.
0: Zeal.
4: Seals.
0: Okay, next one.
3: Zoo. Zoo.
0: Okay, that's good. And now I will say the words and then you start to write down in your paper. Don't copy your friend, just try to do by yourself. The first one, zip. Zip. Sorry, second one, zip. Next one, zeal. Zeal. Next one, Sue. Sue. And the last one, Zeal. Zeal. Finish? Okay, I will check the first one.
5: Zip. Zip. Zip.
0: This one or this one? Zip or zip?
5: Zip.
0: This one. And number two. Zip. And then number one. Number two. I like two times, right? And number three.
5: Zoo.
0: Yes.
5: Zoo.
0: Zoo. And number four.
5: Zeal.
0: Zeal. Sorry.
5: Zeal.
0: Finish?
5: Finish.
0: Okay. Who correct all?
5: No.
0: Okay, you need to practice better. Okay, for we will come to the sentence. Can we clean up?
5: Yes.
6: Good afternoon, class. How are you? Happy? Smile. Okay, thank you. So today we're gonna study about the sound that you have learned with Krunoi already. That how do you pronounce it? Good. And how about this one?
7: Zoo.
6: It's like your throat vibrate. And how about this one? Maybe it's a new style for you. Z. Good job. So one more. Good. How about this one? Z. Good. And how about this one? Z. Wonderful. So I have a list of words in this card. So you get one, maybe 10 words. Could you please read it out loud? The first one is? Lobs. Good job. So I would like you to divide the list of the word into three groups. Group Z, group Z, and group Z. Okay, good. How about love? Which one? Can you see it? This sound? This sound? This sound. Lobs. What you think?
7: The first one.
6: This one? Okay. How about the second one on your list? What word can you pronounce that word? Read that word out loud. The second one. Read that word out loud.
7: Save.
6: Save? Which one? Saves. Saves. Or saves.
7: I think save is the first one.
6: Okay. The first one? Ed? This one. It's okay, it's okay. Just guess. Okay, and how about you, Pai? The third one?
8: Kisses.
6: Kiss? Which one? This sound? This sound? This sound?
8: The third one.
6: The third one. Wonderful, you're right. Okay, good. Kisses. Right. And next one, Jing.
9: Walks.
6: Walk? Yeah, this one so or this one?
9: The first one.
6: The first one. Wonderful, G. And how about you?
10: Hands.
6: Hugs,
10: hugs,
6: right? You hug the body. Okay, which sound? Hugs.
10: Hugs.
6: Hugs or hugs?
10: Hugs.
6: Perfect. Okay, and how about you, buddy?
11: Boxes.
6: How do you spell that?
11: B-O-X.
6: B-O-X? That which one? What do you think?
11: The
6: which
11: first group? One.
6: The first one. Oh, oh. It's somewhat right, but it's not, buddy. Sorry, it should be here, okay? Boxes. Right, good. And
9: so the next one is hit.
6: Hit. It's just like hit.
9: Yes.
6: Okay, which one?
9: So
6: which
9: first one?
6: First one. Excellent. And how about you?
10: Pace.
6: Peg, how do you pace spell it? P.
10: P A D S.
6: Or pad.
10: Pace.
6: Pad. Good job. Pace. So which one? Paz. Paz, sorry. Or pass. Or pass.
10: Pass.
6: Pass. This one? I think it should be here. Okay.
11: Buzz. Buzz.
6: B-U-Z-Z, right? Which one do you think?
11: Third one.
6: The third one. Excellent. The last one?
9: Helps.
6: Helps. Which helps. One?
9: So first one.
6: Oh, wow. H-E-L-P. Helps. Okay.
10: Laugh.
6: How do you spell that?
10: L-A-B-S.
6: L-A-B-S. Laughs.
10: Laugh.
6: Laughs. Laugh. So which one? You just guess it? Z or z.
10: Z.
6: Z. Okay, perfect. Okay, wonderful. We gonna practice the sounds. You see that when you feel s or es, you have to pronounce the final sound. Sometimes s sound, sometimes z, or sometimes z. How do you know that? When will you pronounce z or s? Can you tell me? You just look at this. If it's unvoiced, right, voiced, good job, unvoiced, yeah. No vibration, so you pronounce z, wonderful. And if voiced, sound like this, so you pronounce z, good. And if they like end with s, x, or c, so you pronounce z. Good job. So let's practice together with me. I read first and then you repeat. Laughs.
1: Laughs.
6: Walks.
1: Walks.
6: Hits.
1: Hits.
6: Helps.
1: Helps.
6: Wonderful. And saves.
1: Saves.
6: Saves.
1: Saves.
6: Hugs.
1: Hugs.
6: Pass.
1: Pass.
6: Laughs.
1: Laughs.
6: And how about this one?
1: Kisses.
6: Kisses.
1: Kisses.
6: One more time.
1: Kisses.
6: Kisses. And?
1: Bosses.
6: Bosses. And?
1: Buzzes.
6: Good job. So wonderful. So we're gonna practice in sentences. I give you the sentences and we practice. sentences together. Okay, we're gonna write it on board. Z, can you please read it out loud for the first sentence?
9: John watched comedy movie and he laughs.
6: One more time, please.
9: John watched comedy movie and he laughs.
6: What?

0: Okay, could you please, everyone, repeat after me? Or just listen first, I'll repeat. John watches a comedy movie, sorry, no S, and he laughs. Okay, repeat. 1, 2, 3.
1: John watches a comedy movies and he laughs.
0: It should be this one, right? Watches. And how about this one?
1: Laughs.
0: S. Perfect. How about the second sentence?
2: Jo saves money for her trips.
0: G, right?
2: Saves money for her trips.
0: Oh, sorry. G saves
2: money for her trip.
0: Okay. For her trip. Okay, listen again. G saves money for her trips. So it should be Z. Good job. How about this one, Pai? What you think?
3: Z.
0: Like this? Good. Okay, and how about the last one?
4: Bright gets 3 boxes of gifts from his friends.
0: Bright, that your name?
4: Yes.
0: Okay. Gets what?
4: 3 boxes.
0: 3 boxes? Wow, a lot.
4: Of gifts.
0: Of gift.
4: From his friends.
0: From his friend. All right, so listen and we practice together. Bright gets 3 boxes of gifts from his friends, right? Okay, so one more time. It's getting long. 1, 2, 3.
1: Bright gets 3 boxes of gifts from his friends.
0: See, how about this one? Number 3?
5: Bright gets 3 boxes of
0: microphone.
5: Bright gets 3 boxes of gifts from his friends.
0: Wonderful. How about you, Pisani? How about number 2? Could you read
2: she
0: it
2: again? She saves money for her trips.
0: Saves. Thank you. And how about you, Bright, the first one?
4: John watches a comedy movie and he laughs.
0: So let's check the sounds together. Which one, which sound it should be? Good job. And how about this one?
1: Is.
0: And how about this one? Because unwise. And how about this one? Like this. Wow, wonderful. Okay, so your homework is quite easy. Just get back home and practice this again and again. Thank you. Well done. Okay, bye.
6: Feedback for group number 6. Teacher always checks students' pronunciation, always. And she always give example to students. And teacher pronunciation like a native speaker teacher. And I observe that she's always smile. Yes. Lovely student and lovely teacher.
7: All right, thank you very much. Anybody else? Other comments or feedback? Anyone else? Anything? I thought it was very good, and I agree with all of these comments. The teacher is very happy and smiling a lot. That's good. Lots of good examples, and always checking the pronunciation carefully. That's important. And this is what I talked about last time. It's good to write the sounds up here. It makes it easier for the students to see. But, and I think this is important too. Sometimes when you're a teacher, you're wrong, right? Sometimes teachers do things wrong. I do things wrong almost every class I teach. I make mistakes all the time. When you make a mistake as a teacher, it happens all the time, a lot. And sometimes teachers they're embarrassed or they don't like to make mistakes in front of their students. You're gonna stand up here and talk for an hour, you're gonna make some mistakes. It's okay, it's part of teaching. You can't not make any mistakes. It's always going to happen. I'm a native speaker of English. I make mistakes with my English all the time. It's very normal. And when a teacher makes a mistake,

0: mistake, the teacher needs to just say, oh, look, I made a mistake. Let me change it. Sometimes teachers don't like to do that because they're kind of embarrassed about their mistakes. It's okay. We all make mistakes all the time. Your students will think you're very normal, very relaxed, very casual. I know it's a difficult thing to do, but you do have to be able to make mistakes in class and correct your mistakes and move along. It's very normal.
1: Today we have learnings about all and all. All and all. Look at my mouth. The tip of your tongue touch the roof.
2: The second one, if
1: you cannot R, you can A, you can start, you can pronounce you can pronunciation. Your microphone. B. Yes, good job. And your tongue not touch anything after your mouth.
2: Okay.
1: Very good. And then I have some words for you between all and all. Okay, listen to me. Lies. Listen to me. Lies. Arise. Low. Row. Land. Run. Lip. Rip. Long. Wrong. Listen to me and repeat after me.
2: Okay.
1: Lies.
2: Lies.
1: Lies.
2: Rise.
1: Low.
2: Low.
1: Low.
2: Row.
1: Row. Land.
2: Land.
1: Land.
2: Ran.
1: Lip.
2: Lip.
1: Rip.
2: Rip.
1: Wrong.
2: Long.
1: Wrong.
2: Wrong.
1: And then I have some sentence for you. Okay, I have three sentences for example. Listen to me and repeat after me. I would like to eat rice.
2: I would like to eat rice.
1: We love Thailand very much.
2: We love Thailand very much.
1: Don't be lazy. Practice more.
2: Don't be lazy. Practice more.
1: Read together. The first time.
2: I'd like to eat rice.
1: All together.
2: I'd like to eat rice.
1: Good.
3: We love Thailand very much. Don't believe lazy. Practice more.
1: You can pronounce?
2: Yes, sure.
1: Are you sure? Yes. I have some game for you. U, A, B, C. Mm-hmm. You can write out if you hear my read. I read.
2: Okay.
1: A, B, C. A, B, C. The first one, if you hear, you can write. R or R. Whoa.
4: We're waiting for the first word.
1: Roll. Roll. Roll. Roll. Lip. Lip. Wrong. Wrong. Wrong. Wrong.
2: Slowly, please.
1: Wrong. Wrong. Land. Land. Lights. Lights. Okay, five.
2: Okay, five.
1: Two. I told you.
2: I told.
1: Okay. Okay. If the winner, I have okay, checks and checks A, roll, yes, correct. Leave, colleagues, wrong, colleagues. Lands, colleagues. Lies, colleagues, yes.
3: Wow.
1: 1, 2, 3, 4, 5. Roll, leave, wrong, land, lies. 5. Roll, rip,
3: number one.
1: And what's this? Life, and life.
3: So good.
1: And then I have something for you. Practice at your home. Tomorrow I will test about L and R.
4: Okay.
1: I have a gift for the best student for 5 points. For this learning, this test for 5 points free for you and you A and B 5 points free, but you practice. Okay, see you tomorrow.
2: Thank you, teacher.
5: Sorry, our group thought that the letter L and R are difficult, but there are good activities and participants for student and teacher, for the example, minimal pairs. Thank you.
6: Thank you. Okay, L and R are difficult.
0: That's true, I agree with that. However, the people that were up here presenting have good pronunciation. There was no problem. Pronunciation was good. Okay, with L and R, you need to make a difference between the name of the letter and the name of the sound that you're making. So, what's the name of the letter? L. L. L. L. What's the name of the letter?
7: R.
0: R.
7: R.
0: R. Sounds the same as R, right?
7: R.
0: Same, R, okay. And the name of the sound? And the name of the sound? Rabbit, running. Okay. These sounds are very difficult because I cannot show you my tongue. You can't see my tongue. When I make an R sound, my tongue kind of curls up into a little ball. You can't see it. So it's difficult to teach. It takes a lot of practice and a lot of listening. But good job up here. No problem. Good work. Thank you. All right, let's go on to group number 4 up here and group number 5 with some feedback.
8: Good. Good afternoon, teacher.
1: Afternoon, students. How are you today?
8: I'm fine.
1: Not, and you?
9: And you?
1: How many words today? Today, we learn the sound, final consonant. Okay. Look at this word. On.
7: On.
1: In.
7: In.
1: Good. Map.
7: Map.
1: Cap.
7: Cap.
1: Wish.
7: Wish.
1: Dish.
7: Dish.
1: Rat.
7: Rat.
1: Mat.
7: Matt.
1: Oh, very good. who remember the final consonant? What are they? Final consonant. To Thai,
9: T.
1: Yeah.
5: P.
1: P.
5: B.
9: B.
5: S. H.
1: Is
0: good.
5: Yeah.
1: And
5: B.
1: No. It's four.
5: Four.
1: Yeah. 1, 2, 3. And last one.
5: B.
1: No.
5: N.
1: Oh, very good.
5: N.
1: Okay. I give you a paper.
5: Thank you.
1: An action. Repeat after me. When I say final consonant T, this is mouth.
0: Good.
1: T top the mouth.
9: Oh, yeah. Good.
1: And the paper. Try it. The paper move a little. Okay.
0: Good.
1: P. The mouth, tongue, no. Use not use tongue. to lip. The paper move. More. Okay.
9: Yeah.
1: And please. So your finger. Okay. And the last one, N. Same T. Top. Top the mouth. Tongue top the mouth, but his voice. Please close your ear and say N. Yes, good. Okay. Please read one by one.
5: On.
1: Okay.
5: In. Map.
1: Oi, sorry.
5: Cap. Fish. Fish. Dish. Let. Matt.
1: And you?
8: Mat.
1: Right.
8: Let. Ditch. Ditch. Fitch. Cap. Map. In. On.
1: No.
8: On.
1: Yes. And you?
5: On. In. Map. Cap. Fish. Dish. Rat.
1: Ooh, very good.
5: Mm-hmm. Mat.
1: Oh, you say rat.
5: Mat.
1: Oh, naughty. Very good.
5: Ditch. Fish. Rat. On. Cap. Map.
1: Oh.
5: In.
1: Oh, today my student very lovely. Okay, I take. I give you in game. The first one. Who come here? Come here. read the sentence and zipper your friends. And the last one, please write on the board, okay? Please roll. Mm-hmm. Okay. Yes.
0: Yeah.
1: Okay. You cannot move over there. Okay. But you can read it many times for zipper. Okay.
0: Okay, well, she's writing talk for 1 minute. This is a good idea to use the red pen and connect the words. That's good. I like that. If you do that, I would do this also and write it out like the sound. So, a rat, tis on the mat. This is how they go together. Tis on. Tis on. Tis on. A rat is on the mat. That's how it sounds in natural, fast English. So if your teacher writing on the board, yes, do that, and maybe also do this, because this helps the students too, I think. What we did here was called, in English, the telephone game. The telephone game, where one person speaks and turns to another person who speaks, turns to another person who speaks. I do that a lot in class. It's fun for the students. Usually do it with one line here and one line here, and you make it a race. So they have to go fast, right? And they do it quickly. So that's fun. It's a good activity, and it's very good for listening practice. And the paper, lap. This is a good idea for communicating the release sound to your students. Mat, lap, especially the P sound, lap, lap. You can see the paper moving. Thai students don't, they say lap, lap, lap, but we want lap, lap, lap. So the paper is moving. So another good idea for pronunciation.
5: Our group is this is a discuss of my our groups for groups. Mm-hmm. Teacher has good examples for discuss how to pronounce the words. Mm-hmm.
0: Yeah, the words.
5: Students are happy and do many activities. Mm-hmm. Teacher corrects the incorrect pronunciation.
0: Mm-hmm.
5: And teacher and student
9: In this class, are together to learn. And I like it.
0: Very good. Thank you. That's good. And it says right up here, building confidence. And when I watch the teacher up here, she's very confident, right? She knows how to pronounce lap, and she's very confident. So if you are confident, your students will see your confidence, and they will trust you, and they'll believe you. Confidence is important. Show your confidence. Stand up straight. Speak clearly. Show your confidence. Okay, last group. Last group.
10: Okay.
11: Okay. Good afternoon.
10: Good afternoon, everyone. How are you today?
11: I'm fine, thank you. And you?
10: I'm very well today. Okay, today we have an interesting class. Okay, do you know ED? Do you know?
12: Yes.
10: What is ED?
12: I know.
10: Not the name of the people now, you know. What is ED? Can you answer the question? What is ED?
12: ED.
10: ED. Ed? That's your boyfriend. No. What is it? What is that? What does it mean?
12: His name.
10: Name. No. If the name is, maybe can write this.
12: Yeah.
10: Past 10. Past 10. Yes. Very good.
12: Yeah.
10: Okay. Today we're gonna learn about ED. That is past 10. As yes. You know that ED is past 10. Okay. I'm gonna show you about how to pronounce ED. Okay? First of all.
12: Yes.
10: Okay. ED, for me, when I was a child, I learned about ED and I don't like ED at all, you know? But I think I will tell you today the good way and easy way to remember how to pronounce ED. We have only three ways to pronounce. You have to look at your textbook first, or maybe you can check another resources about ED in past 10. The three way is how to pronounce. T, D, and I, D, dit. Can you pronounce T? What?
5: T.
10: T.
5: T.
10: Good. T. And then?
5: D.
10: D.
5: D.
10: And then?
5: It.
10: Dit. It or it?
12: Dit.
10: It.
5: I'm wrong. Every time.
10: Yeah, send me. Send your teacher. Send your teacher before. Okay, so try. You can do that. You can do this. Again, please.
5: Dip.
10: Dip. What? What's your action?
5: It.
10: It. Very it. Good. Yeah, it. Better. Uh-huh. Good. Good
5: thank
10: practice.
5: You.
10: Yeah.
12: Six.
10: And you?
5: It.
10: Maybe, no? Okay, again, please. Please repeat after me, okay? T.
12: T.
10: T. D.
5: D.
10: It.
5: It.
10: It.
5: It.
10: It's very good. Okay, next, we're gonna show you something. Okay, can you show me the words that put ED at the last word and pronounce T? Can you show me? Ding, ding, ding,
5: ding, ding, ding, ding.
10: Yes, get it?
9: Yeah. Okay. The first.
10: Tick, tock, tick, tock, tick, tock, tick, tock, tick. Play. And you? And you? wrong all the time. You try. Kissed. Good. Okay, and then? This is all of T, D, or it, or only T. Okay, this is pronounced.
9: Prayed.
10: Prayed.
9: Prayed.
10: Prayed. Okay, you.
9: Walked.
10: Walked. Okay. And then?
9: Kissed.
10: Kissed. Good. And then?
9: Want.
10: Wanted. Are you sure?
13: No.
10: Okay. And this is my word. If you don't sure, I'm going to tell you. Okay. This word, you can pronounce wanted. Wanted. Wanted. Yeah. I-D sound. Yeah. And this T sound. Kissed. Kissed. Kissed.
13: Kissed.
10: Kissed.
13: Kissed.
10: What is it? Yeah. Kissed. Have you ever kissed somebody? Yeah. I know it. I like this word. Yeah. Okay. And next. Walked. Walked. Yeah. What is that? T or D?
13: T.
10: Good. Good. And the last one?
13: Play.
10: Do.
13: Do.
10: What is that? Played. Played. Very good job. Okay, this is just four words that you can pronounce today. But after we finish this class, you can search from the another resources, and you can practice from, or maybe you can search google.com or something like that. Can show you the sound, how to pronounce the sound. And you can check the correct or wrong. Yeah, this is just example. Okay, next. Okay, next I'm gonna show you about the sentence. I pronounce the sentence and you write on your paper. Are you ready?
13: Yes.
10: Are you ready?
13: Yes.
10: Loud, please. Are you ready?
13: Yes, I'm ready.
10: Ready or lazy?
13: Yes, I'm ready.
10: Okay, good. Okay, the first sentence is, she kissed her mother last night. The second time, she kissed her mother last night. Okay, finish. Wow, good. Okay, ready to the second? Okay, the second is, I lips. Sorry, I mean wrong. Yeah. Okay, I lips. In Korea 2 years ago, I lips. Oh, sorry. My soul is tired. Okay. I lip in Korea 2 years ago. I'm from Korea.
13: Yeah.
10: Okay. The last sentence is, he wanted to buy a new car. He wanted to buy a new car. Did you finish? Very fast. Oh, sorry. Yes, one more time. The first sentence is, he kissed her mother last night. Kissed.
13: Yes.
10: Yeah. I know you know that. Oh, I like to kiss. Yeah. Okay. Is that again? I lived in Korat. on the Konrad to Sima province. Oh, sorry. I lived in Konrad 2 years ago. Lived. And the last one. He wanted to buy a new car. He wanted to buy a new car. Okay, finish?
14: Yes.
10: Okay. Okay. Let's see. Yes. Mm. Wow. Can you pronounce your teacher? I want to hear your voice.
15: She kissed her mother last night.
10: Very good.
15: I lived in Korat 2 years ago.
10: Good.
15: He wanted to buy a new car.
10: Very good. Give her a big hand. Okay. Yeah, very good. Accent. And the same.
16: She kissed her mother last night.
10: Pardon?
16: I lived in...
10: Pardon. Yeah. I hear something.
16: Okay.
10: Chris,
16: she kissed her mother last night.
10: Chris, what is that?
16: She kissed her husband last night.
10: Sorry. Not the name of the song. Sorry.
16: Okay. She kissed her husband last night. I live in Kora 2 years ago. He wanted to buy a new car.
10: Yeah, okay. Practice and practice.
17: Okay, teacher.
10: Yeah.
17: Number one, she kissed
10: two.
17: Oh,
14: no.
10: Not too long.
17: Oh, sorry.
10: That's short.
17: She kissed.
10: Very good.
17: Her mother last night.
10: You can change her mother on her boyfriend also. Like that?
17: Her.
10: I
14: say her mother.
17: No, I don't have my boyfriend. Yeah.
10: Oh. So sorry to hear that.
17: Puppy. Okay. She kissed her puppy last night.
10: Yeah. Wow. Mm. Puppies. I like puppies. Okay. Next.
17: Okay. I live.
10: Yeah, good.
17: I live.
10: What? Wait.
17: Oh my god. It's very difficult for me.
10: Oh.
17: Teacher can.
10: That's okay. You can practice by yourself. You have a lot of time to practice.
17: Okay.
10: Everybody has 24 hours. Same. Send me.
17: Okay.
10: Long time ago. Yeah. Okay, again.
17: Okay. I
10: lived. Very good.
17: I lived.
10: Good.
17: In Korat. 2 years ago.
10: Korat province. They come from Korat. Yeah.
17: He won Ted.
14: Tisha, again.
10: Ted, what is that Ted?
17: He won.
10: Teddy bear or?
17: No,
10: teddy bear. Okay, I can show you again. He wanted. It's like a tit.
17: Tit.
10: Yes, good.
17: Oh. He wanted to buy a new car.
10: Car. Good. Okay, next, the last one.
18: I'm not sure.
10: That's okay.
18: I'm really shy.
10: Don't be shy. Okay. Don't be shy.
18: And number one, she kissed. She kissed her mother last night. Number two,
10: okay,
18: I lived in Kora 2 years ago.
10: Okay. Good.
18: Number three, he wanted to buy a new car.
10: Very good. Oh, don't be shy.
18: Thank you.
10: Okay, very good. Very good. Very good pronunciation. And you know?
14: I'm so sad.
10: So sad. Don't be sad. Okay? You do the best. Yeah. You do the best. Okay? Today, you learn about ED. Don't forget to review after finish class, you know? Don't forget. Practice, practice, and practice by yourself. Everybody on

0: Another one can help you. It's only you can help yourself, okay?
1: Okay.
0: And you can find another words from another way. Okay?
1: Okay.
0: Yeah, and I'm gonna give you just a little homework. Okay?
1: Okay.
0: Okay. Just a little homework. Find the words that's pronounced t, d, and it. Okay, it's five, five, and five. So, okay?
1: Wow.
0: Or two? Too much? Okay. Okay, this okay? Two, or two, one? Okay, I know you. Yeah, I know you. Okay, understand. Okay, the day will finish. Okay.
1: Thank you, teacher.
2: Thank you, teacher.

0: Okay, well, G's writing, let me just make a couple of quick comments, or maybe one important comment. This is what I liked about the presentation. She said, oh, just like your teacher. When she was teaching, I felt like the teacher and the students were kind of the same. Like the teacher had the same problems, the students had the same problems. They were helping each other. The teacher said, oh, I understand your problem because I had that problem too. So it makes you feel, as a student, you feel very good. You feel very comfortable and relaxed. The teacher can do it, maybe I can do it too. So I really like the, just like your teacher. And the word, lived.
1: Yeah.
0: Lived. Your mouth is getting tired. I know. It's okay. It was excellent. That was very good teaching. I enjoyed it. Yes. Oh, you need a mic. Sorry. I'm getting tired.
2: Okay, thank you very much for the group number 5. Okay, so the first of all, the first thing that we like is like the student have a really confidence and she like got off the sense of humor while she's teaching. Mm-hmm. She always like encourage the students to speak, like don't be shy, and she always like smiling and encourage the student. I like that, really enjoy that for that. Okay, and for the this group, like I also have a lot of activity to give the student her the chance to participate in the class, like to speak and to writing on the board, like that. Okay, thank you very much.
0: Very good, thank you. Okay, well that is the conclusion of our practice teaching and the conclusion of our workshop. So I think it's time to do the presentation of certificates. You want me to do a wrap-up before or after? Okay, let me just do a very quick wrap-up, and then we'll do your certificates. Okay, so just give me 1 minute or 2 minutes. A quick review. Pronunciation is important. I hope after 2 days and 12 hours, you agree with me. Pronunciation is important. And we can, and we should, be helping our students. Native speaker is not what you need. You don't need to be a native speaker. You need to have clear pronunciation, that's all. Native speaker English is not the goal. That's not what we need. We need you and your students to improve their ability to communicate, not native speaker English. We learned a lot about the English sounds, and I think you need to help your students learn about the sounds of English as well. And number 6, your knowledge of Thai is an advantage. It's a good thing for you. You can really help your students because you're just like your students. You learned English, they're learning English, you can help them come up here. You have a big advantage because you are Thai, you have Thai as a first language just like your students. So what I want you to remember, there's many things that you can do I can't do. You have many advantages, many things that you can use to help your students that I cannot do. Okay, so that is a very quick 1 minute wrap up. I think your teaching presentations did a very good job of summarizing everything that we've done for the last 2 days. You did an excellent job with your teaching. I think when you go back to your classes and work with your students, I hope that you have increased your confidence and competence in your instruction. Okay, so thank you all very much. I appreciate it. Thank you.

0: Hamilton School in rural Oxfordshire is a successful C of E primary with only 120 pupils. But in 1999, an Ofsted report identified significant weaknesses in subject coordination and a lack of leadership from teachers. A year after the report, Mary Watts took over and decided to tackle the problem by strengthening the middle leadership.
1: So, Finn, you were the captain, so would you like to report back? I'd voice so people at the back can hear.
2: We lost 5-3.
1: To which school?
2: Thomas Reed.
1: Thomas Reed in Abingdon.
3: In a smaller school, you haven't got as many people. And the

0: Leaders are usually responsible for more than one aspect of the school's organisation and work. So you have leaders of many areas, probably one person doing several subject areas or whatever. And that's the major difference. But of course, they also have fewer colleagues to influence and work with.
1: Mary began by allocating middle leadership roles to all five teachers in the school.
2: 18 divided by 6.
1: Then she set about giving the teachers the means to carry out their new roles.
3: Well, the first thing that I did was I actually gave them a budget, which they weren't used to at all. And I asked them to prioritise what they wanted to do with their budget. I told them that it was theirs to decide and that I wasn't going to interfere. They only had to look, decide what they were going to spend it on. And they really, really enjoyed having that opportunity to look round and see what they needed in school.
4: We want to have to hand in our books.
5: No, because I've not.
1: Year 6 teacher Margot Evans is middle leader for English, RE and History.
6: Yes. It's changed dramatically. I mean, when I first started teaching donkeys years ago, I was a coordinator, which, to be honest, meant if I was PE coordinator was one of my roles, which just meant I organised sports day, and that was it. I didn't have any say in what resources were bought for the school. I certainly didn't look at sort of schemes of work. Since Mary's been head here, she has really encouraged us to develop the roles. When I first got this, I was going to her saying, is it all right if I buy whatever? And she said, it's your responsibility. If you think that's a wise use of the money, then go for it.
3: Middle leaders actually need time to look at what's happening in their subject across the whole school. And that was a bit of a problem, but the way that we deal with it here is that I release the coordinators and I take their class for perhaps an hour, perhaps a whole morning, to ensure that they have time to actually fulfil their role. So it's really filling two roles. It's my role as the head teacher in monitoring what's happening in my school and at the same time releasing those teachers so that they can help their colleagues.
7: I'm going to talk to Anna now.
3: See you later. Kipper is really looking forward to his birthday.
1: Amanda Smith, middle leader for geography and for the transition between foundation year in years 1 and 2. Is now free to catch up on her classroom observations.
7: This looks very exciting. What do you have to do?
1: The head's support means she has time to check on the progress of her foundation year pupils after they move up into Annabelle Brown's class.
8: We could have a look on the table and think about one of the materials in our glossary and decide what it feels like. Then we can use some of the cards here to write some words about what it feels like underneath it. So do you want to go and have a look at the brick and think about that?
7: What have you been doing here?
8: Well done.
7: Can you remember what the shoe is made from? Can you remember what begins with
4: plastic?
7: It begins with a letter. It could have been plastic. That was a really good guess. But this shoe is leather. Well done. Could you choose whichever material she wanted?
8: Should I have a look then?
7: It's always a risky thing when you do something that's so hands-on. It gets loud and it gets, you get a lot of movement. But I think to cope with that is brilliant, and it just, they'll remember that now and they'll really understand what they've done.
8: Well, I wanted to make the task fairly short today.
7: Yes.
8: And in the last week before half term, they're not going to be able to have the time to extend it. So with our next hit at dictionary work, I think that they could have a much longer activity.
3: The teamwork in the school has really, really strengthened. And it's now at the point where people don't hesitate if they're having a problem to go to the coordinator and say, I'm having difficulties with this. Please, can you help me, or can you come and look at the way I'm teaching and perhaps give me some tips on how to improve it.
1: It's break. And there's a switching of middle leadership roles. This time, Annabelle, as middle leader for science, now wants to talk to Amanda.
8: I thought that would give you more flexibility because you could get to the point of the movement of the vehicles.
7: Yes.
8: And then you could go your way into Floating and sinking. I'd like you to revisit the air movements, but we perhaps won't do it in the same way because we covered it so well last year. And I've just been starting to put some resources in because I thought perhaps we could do bubbles, bubble mixtures and balloons and kites.
7: We could make simple kites, actually, couldn't we?
3: I'm also a subject coordinator

0: have seen that I've gone from a classroom teacher with limited knowledge of IT to the ICT coordinator in the school.
1: I haven't found it difficult. I don't see myself as a dictatorial leader. I just find myself as somebody that people come and get help from. And in that way, I've never had a problem with getting people to change the direction they're going into by negotiation, really.
2: The way in which anybody learns to lead is by doing it in the school. You don't learn to lead simply by going on professional development courses in the local authority or at the National College for School Leadership. The first and foremost thing anybody needs to be able to be a leader is the opportunity to lead.
3: Amanda, one of a few advanced skills teachers in the area, is released one day a week to carry out her middle leader work in other local schools. She's only been in teaching 3 years and finds her former career as a quantity surveyor helps her communication skills.
4: My role also extends outside the school, but again, there isn't any point in being dogmatic with people. You know, you see where changes should and could be made. It's better to do it by negotiation and take small steps with people and help them along with that rather than trying to push them in a direction they're not ready for.
3: Today, she's at Marcham School to give advice on structured play to teacher and subject coordinator Katrina Lamb.
5: What are you up to? She's just making a birthday card. Oh, we've been making birthday cards.
6: You can go and get another one if you like. Okay. Jay, maybe you should put some sellotape on it.
5: We've been making birthday cards this morning as well. Oh. Who's your card for? Oh, I can see.
7: Do you remember how many days until Alfie's birthday? He told us 6 more days, didn't he? He told us today it was 6 more days.
5: Oh, I love your alphabet on the wall. That's lovely.
8: Making like picnic baskets.
5: You've got an apple.
9: We pop them into our picnic baskets.
5: Oh, that's brilliant. But I brought you the circle thing I was telling you about. It really helps me to put the links in by putting the topic in the middle and then the different areas around the outside. Why did you?
10: Oh, I see.
5: I mean, my sort of main focus next term is traditional tales. And I want to link it wherever I can with forces.
10: It's quite weird. You've got three little pigs in the houses.
5: Blowing.
10: And the wolf hairdryer.
5: Yeah, the wolf hairdryer. But you said you'd done some stuff with Goldilocks as well.
10: Yes, we started off by just reading this story and reading lots of different versions of it, and we actually had our outdoor shed as a Three Bears cottage,
5: right,
10: which worked very well. That's and then lots of we did a rap, Three Bears rap. I've got that out of the teacher's book if you want that.
5: Yeah,
10: that's quite
5: please.
10: We've been doing whatever next, and they've really gone with the space theme, which
5: we
10: is why we've got lots of which is why we've got lots of silver foil.
11: Look at that!
10: And
11: wow,
10: it was your space,
11: was
10: wasn't
11: moon,
10: it?
11: Then?
10: And what was that thing you're holding? That looks, it's a satellite. And then what was the piece of tinfoil you're holding? What was that?
12: It's a stone.
10: It was a stone. But what were they being used as?
12: Space stuff.
10: Space rocks, weren't they? They were space stuff.
13: Do you use the title middle leader in this school?
10: No.
13: What does middle leader mean to you?
10: I don't know really. I just sort of see myself as a classroom teacher and just being responsible for my class and also supporting my colleagues where I can within.
13: Do you think it's just a terminology difference between the two schools?
10: Yes, I do. I think Kat's doing a middle leader role.
5: They just call it a coordinator at Marcham. I think it's just terminology.
10: It's an educational jargon, isn't it?
0: I think that, well, the word subject coordinator has been around for a long time, and middle leader is a relatively new term. And I have come across the exact same thing because I was at a head teachers meeting where the word middle leader was used. And most of the heads in that meeting didn't know the term. So it is a new term. It is something that we need to think about, because when we're talking about the leadership of our school, I am not the only leader in this school. I have got 5 other leaders.
3: In 2004, Ofsted came back to Appleton and found significant improvements in middle leadership and pupil performance.

0: After school, Margot, middle leader for English, is running a session with Sally and Lindsay on improving literacy across the curriculum.
1: You counted the weeks.
2: Well, I actually want to do two types of letters because I want to get the persuasion bit in because I've got to do persuasive writing anyway.
3: Well, if year threes did the basic writing to an organisation...
1: Yes, the year fours don't have to be too persuasive, do they? Because it's really the year fives that have to be very persuasive.
3: Yeah.
2: But again, I can link the debate with the Elgin marbles and the letter writing. Mm. So they can write their letters to the British Museum, either saying, good, hang on to the marbles, or no, I really think you ought to give these back. And they can and debate that as well. So that would cover that.
4: A lot of ways of working in primary schools look informal and are informal, and that's a good thing. And often very efficient because of it, because people can just take a moment or a minute now and then and have an important discussion about something very quickly and very rapidly. But the weakness of that is our belief that everybody's talking to everybody about the key things. If you formalise it, you can make sure that the areas that need to be addressed, that we have all identified, we've all had a part in saying this is what we should be working on, are actually addressed. So there's a need to blend the two.
3: I found it really interesting coming from big schools to small school, how different it is, and I actually find it much easier, having thought, I'm not sure, much easier to work in a smaller school because you can talk and we catch up all the time. So,
5: I mean, there's no good somebody saying, well, I can't ask her, or, you know, going to jump down my throat, or they're going to think I'm stupid, because it just doesn't happen. I mean, we've all got our strengths and weaknesses, and, you know, I can go to Sally and say, music, you know, which is not one of my strengths.
1: And I might say, well, I don't know, but I know how to find out about it. Admit that too.
5: I
1: can go to Annabelle about science and say, what do I do with that particular bit? And,
5: And I think we all do that and feel comfortable and not threatened by doing
1: very much. Have you got a good idea about this?
5: Or yes, whatever. What do you think I could do? Or, yes.

0: Inclusion should provide all children, no matter what class or ethnic group they belong to. It should provide them with an equal ability to access the curriculum.
1: Inclusion basically is making sure that everyone, every child, even every adult belongs, you know, have the sense of belonging and being part and taking active role.
2: Inclusion to me means a child will achieve more from inclusion than exclusion. So, and you know, having them included and in all sort of ways, sports wise, educational wise, you know, just include them in everything.
3: It's about getting children to want to be in school and keeping them in school and hoping that, you know, they're motivated enough to learn and do well.
4: Hackney Wick in East London is home to a highly transient and mixed community of families, many of whom send their children to Gainsborough Community Primary School, situated in the heart of a large housing estate. 90% of the children here are of ethnic minority heritage, including Afro-Caribbean, African and Eastern European. And around a third of all pupils have English as an additional language. Add to that the social deprivation prevalent in the area, and you are faced with quite a tough inclusion challenge.
0: As a team here at Gainsborough, I think we work incredibly hard to facilitate the community, and we actually have a team that is very talented and very committed to inclusive education for our children.
3: Our learning men-

0: tours are very important. Because they don't work in the classrooms all the time, they can take pupils out of classes. It's very helpful because they can fulfil a different role with the children and they can offer a different sort of support.
1: The role of the learning mentor at Gainsborough is to help to break down any barriers there may be to learning, to be a professional friend to pupils, to support staff within the school, and to liaise with outside agencies.
2: End of the day, we are not teachers, we are not classroom assistants, and we are certainly not a disciplinarian. Right. So the children can then come to us and have a good old chat with us and tell us what's really bugging them, that we can go back and really relate to the teachers, because they see the teachers as really the hierarchy, so to speak. Like, so they come to us as friend. They come to me or Carol, and we sit them down, and then they come in a quiet zone, which is the yellow room, and do their nice piece of work. For instance, if a child is had a bad day, bad vibes at home and stuff like that, they come and talk to us, and we just go through the little step by step.
1: Inclusion at Gainsborough not only includes the pupils, but also the parents and the communities that the children belong to. And it empowers not only the children to affect their learning, but it also empowers the parents and the community.
3: As part of their efforts to extend inclusion to the wider community, Carol and Homeschool Liaison Officer Sarah Harris have started the Family Support Group, a weekly informal drop-in session for parents and carers. They're hoping to raise a support group's profile with a stall at this afternoon's Summer Fete.
1: The Fete provided us with an opportunity to publicise the Family Support Group, and it did very well in doing so.
4: We meet over there in the medical room, and if you want to drop in after you've taken your children to school.
1: It's a way for us to open the doors to the community, to provide the community with the space to come together, to meet other parents, to meet staff, but in a very informal way. When people talk about inclusion, I think people would see it more as, okay, part of the behaviour management, keeping children in school that might have learning difficulties, physical disabilities, but there are subtle inclusion that takes place. And I think when you take a whole school approach to inclusion, it's the subtle things that really have the most impact, the greater impact. And those things are like things like the fruit tuck shop, the social skills groups, the drama groups, that help children to realise that talent doesn't just appear in the classroom. All those things are part of what inclusion is about. Our fruit tuck shop started out as part of our Healthy Schools initiative. And we wanted to get across to parents the importance of having fruit and a healthy diet in general. I think it's very effective in terms of inclusion. We sell the food during playtime, break times, and it's helped the children socially, and it's also helped to stop a lot of playground incidents, because the focus is on buying the fruit, eating the fruit, sharing fruit, talking, as opposed to having fights and bickering.
2: If they're not properly fed, then that can really and truly cause a child to come into school miserable. And then that's a great big barrier for a child, you know, miserable, not fed, not eating properly, and they don't have a breakfast, then they're going to come in school and be very miserable and not going to access the work properly. I play the cricket because lots of the boys love to play cricket, and they enjoy playing cricket. They come to me and say, "Oh, Alan, can I play cricket with kid? Monday to Friday is cricket." So that's what they like, so that's what I play with them, and I enjoy it. I do provide them with male role models. Lots of those boys, the single parent family, and it's only mothers only, and they really get to see dad or an uncle, whatever it is. So,

0: they see me as their little probably dad. Really relate to me properly in a way we chat about everything.
1: I've been running a social skills group at Gainsborough now for a term in order to help children that have emotional difficulties or that are lacking in social skills. But not just those children, but also children that are quite skilled in those areas that they can then support children that are in the group that perhaps aren't as skilled. By the way that the children are able to integrate with each other within the groups, you get a sense that it is definitely working and it's definitely something that should continue.
2: Something I want to do, I want to focus on friendship.
3: When I am unhappy, my friend cheers me up.
4: When I'm unhappy, my friend makes me laugh.
5: When I'm unhappy, my friend says jokes.
0: Circle time is wonderful. It's a wonderful way of getting to know your children. I might be doing circle time on bullying. And there's one child probably in the old class has been bullying because they know that I come to with a problem. I said, how will I be bullied? I do a circle time with the old class and then I'll give her like a sentence. What would I do if I'm being bullied? And you get the old classroom perspective on bullying, and then you can pick out the ones that really and truly is the bully. Then it's a one-to-one, call for a one-to-one, and you know, you get a one-to-one discussion with that one person, then you chat about it and hopefully it'll go away.
1: The drama group that I run here works particularly well because it gives children a platform to use their voice, to gain confidence, to help to raise their self-esteem, as well as to integrate. And also it helps that if a child doesn't feel as confident in the classroom, it gives them some kind of space where they can feel that they can excel and they can present themselves and show who they are and what they're about. So it's like giving them a voice. I've worked with children who don't have English as a first language within the drama group, and they're still given some kind of a role, and it does raise their confidence.
2: For your goal, you get
6: children not having English as their first language again makes it difficult, and it also changes the nature of the classes. Sometimes just one or two extra children can alter the dynamics in a classroom immensely, and that has a big impact on the learning.
7: Right, good morning everybody.
8: Good morning.
6: Henry's our EMAG coordinator, and he works with our children who have English as a second language. The importance of having somebody working as an EMAG teacher is to make sure we can assess the children that come into us, and that's something that Henry is good at doing.
7: We have well over 150 children who have English as a second language. My duty is to make sure that every child who come from the ethnic minority group, especially those who have a second language, that they fit into the English system, and making sure that they're able to access the English curriculum.
9: It smells lovely.
7: It smells lovely, good, yes. I think it's very important because we want children from the beginning to experience success, yeah? And to be able to belong, to be part of the society. If this is not done, then they'll be alienated, you know. And you know the impact of that. If they don't feel belong, they will be disadvantaged. And, you know, it can cause a lot of problems in the future as well. Part of the policy is to make sure that every child counts, every child experiences some success in the school. They feel part of the classroom system and all that. So that's part of the inclusion procedure in the school, strategy in the school.
10: Whether it's a school excluding children,

0: and for bad behaviour, or the child that is excluding him or herself, Gainsborough's policy is, as far as possible, to work with the individual. The LEA has commented in the past that Gainsborough goes to extreme lengths to keep children that would otherwise be excluded, and this can be seen in the one-to-one sessions that take place with certain pupils.
1: We do try very hard to avoid exclusion where possible because we don't feel that it's the answer to anything. It doesn't really achieve a great deal.
2: Instead of excluding that child from school, let him come to school even for an hour or two, just to let him have a feel of school and the old settings. Even though he's doing one-to-one, it's a matter of breaking him gently into the school system instead of kicking him out. What they're going to do when they go on the street? What they're going to do at home? Will they be learning anything at home? I don't think so. I don't like the word exclusion. I don't like you excluding a child from school. Hey, it's not working. Exclusion is not working. Inclusion is the thing. Including them, I think including a child in the school, in your education, get them in school even for 15, 20 minutes per day, I think is worthwhile having them in school, including them in the whole package.
3: Personally, I feel that a lot more money has to be spent in looking at inclusion, looking at specialist help for individuals, and even taking the environment into account. I think what works best in having an inclusive approach to education is when the whole community come together and the whole community are understanding of what the objectives are. And that is also the biggest challenge.

0: Moss Side in Manchester houses a transient community of people, many of whom are refugees from Africa, Eastern Europe and the Caribbean. This diverse ethnic mix is reflected in the 480 pupils who attend Claremont Primary School. 95% of pupils are of ethnic minority heritage and over half have English as an additional language. How does the school facilitate inclusion with a very high pupil turnover? We're going to look at five strategies to manage the problems that inevitably come with having such a diverse school role.
1: You have obviously the language problem, but also we've got children that are coming in as refugees that have gone through lots of trauma and situations, you know, in their home countries that has an effect on their stability. We have a lot of strategies in place for those children, which include, we have a diversity and inclusion team, which includes two bilingual teachers, as we have some, I think it's 31 languages spoken in school.
2: The diversity and inclusion team work within school and they work on lots of different areas, learning needs, behaviour needs, black achievement and English as a second language. And I basically coordinate. There's a team of four of us within the school.
1: All the staff have had English as an additional language training. Also, we have the parental coordinator, so that we have a lot of links with the community and bring the community into school so that we can work together. We have lots of arts policies and drama policies and music policies together with African drumming, steel band, which would incorporate lots of enrichment in the curriculum for children. One of the problems that I found initially was children who come to the school as what we call late entries, not children maybe that come in at Key Stage 1, but then will come in as late as Year 6 or even Christmas at Year 6 and have to access the curriculum. And I found that there was a problem with those children in that they lack confidence in responding in speaking and listening activities. They, I think, were more aware of their peers

0: and being ridiculed. So I just hit upon the idea of using a puppet.
1: 10 plus what number, Heather? 10 plus 10. Is that right, Monty? 10 plus 10.
0: And thought we could address the fact that he has a new pupil. How would he be feeling? And this may affect how other children would then view new pupils coming in and may help to ease a lot of problems.
1: 10 plus 10, mate.
0: Every time I've brought Monty out, the reaction, the response by the children has been really, really positive and never really fails to amaze me.
1: What number has he got in his head? Do you want to choose somebody, Monty?
0: I think the children relate so well to Monty because they immediately empathise with him. He seems one of them. He's in a school uniform. They don't see him as a teacher. They see him as one of them. Very often, they also see him as maybe coming from their culture. Monty isn't a common name. It's not a popular name, so they don't actually know where the name Monty comes from until they realise it's from the word Claremont.
2: It feels like he's really human, and you can't see Mrs. Hand. It just looks like she's tucked it behind her like that.
3: They want to be good because when they don't be good, Monty goes away. Monty goes away, don't you?
4: Monty's one of our classmates because he's good and he helps you and he's a good puppy and a good man.
0: He's in a position whereby they're not embarrassed at talking to a puppet.
1: Who knows what its partner is to make 20?
0: Very often they're helping him to do something. It's him that's getting something wrong initially. What can we do? What is Monty saying wrong? How can we help him? Is he saying the wrong sound? What sound does he need to use in that word? So, from the very first, they're helping him before he starts to help them.
1: I want you to help Monty, because Monty's going to say something to me. I wonder if you could write a sentence. Monty says he can hear he can hear winging in the classroom. What does he mean? He can hear winging in the classroom. Sarah?
5: Singing.
1: He means singing. What letter did he get wrong? What letter did he get wrong, Heather?
5: He got the S wrong.
1: He got the S wrong. What did he say instead of the S?
5: The W.
1: The W.
0: One of the things that I was surprised at when using the puppet was the number of things that you can address. The focus may have been phonics or medial sounds or blends, but then you can work at every child's level. If they're using whiteboards and they're writing, you can then comment on the punctuation or on spelling strategies, and you can just pick up on so many things using the puppet, which no doubt you could use without a puppet, but their response is that every child is motivated to work for the puppet to comment on their work.
1: Show Monty your sentences. Let's have a look. Oh, Monty says he likes Shamani's sentence because she's talking about me talking and she's remembered to use a capital letter and a full stop. And he says he likes Heather's handwriting because she's remembered spaces between her words.
0: I haven't had any formal training with a puppet. I haven't observed anybody using a puppet either. I suppose you just remember it from when you were a child and you observed puppets on television, ventriloquists using puppets, and ad lib, really. I suppose self-taught, but I don't think there's anything for teachers to worry about not having had any training. I think it's something that you just pick up ideas and things to do as you go along.
6: In total, 32 languages are spoken at Claremont Primary School, with some children having little or no English, and this can generate many problems with the existing pupils, new pupils, and also parents. Claremont has two programmes in place that not only tackle the issues arising from EAL, but also utilise the fact that many students speak another language.
7: Right, Samaya, this is Kosa and Omar who are joining our school. Now, they only speak Somali, so I wonder if you could help me show them round and explain to them all about our school.
8: The school translators arose from when we got new children into the school. We were asking other children within the school, within their class, to help translate and explain things to them. So the idea kind of grew from there. We were already doing it, but not as in an official way as we are now.

0: with actually designated translators within the school, and their pictures up on the wall. They're like a chaperone in a way for the day, helping them, explaining to them where things are. We'll carry on as long as the child feels that they need that support.
1: Sumeya, could you explain to Kosar and Omar, please, what we do in here?
0: There's benefits to the children as the translators because it builds their confidence and their self-esteem. There's benefits for the children that are new to the school because it helps them to become included within school life.
1: Have your dinners.
0: Teachers know who they are, so they're always on call if they need some help within the class with some translation. And the children have also helped translate for parents within the school. You know, things when parents is, you know, forms they need to fill in. So they've given help there as well.
2: I think the most evident barrier for children with English as an additional language in the classroom is obviously confidence in speaking out in their second language, and so having that extra time to practice it gives them that extra little bit of confidence to speak out in class and feel included and feel part of the class.
3: So what we're going to do, we're going to do talking partners, and you're going to try and find out some information about your partner.
2: If there's two children that speak the same language in the same class, then they sit next to each other, and when they're given a task to do, or when the teachers are asking questions, they're given sometimes 5 minutes to think with their partner, maybe write down some ideas, make sure they really understand it, and maybe help each other think of a way to say it back to the teacher and to the whole class, making sure it makes sense and they've got all the words in the right order and they've got all the vocabulary in. There's definitely really striking results at the moment in class. The pair at the front, Unday and Isotu. Isotu's only been in the school 3 days and she hasn't got a lot of English at all, but obviously you could see that she was actually really confident to speak out at the end of the lesson because she'd had that time to practice with Unday.
3: Isotu, can you tell me something about Unday?
4: Brother.
3: She's got a brother, well done. Anything else?
4: A sister.
2: I find talking partners really advantageous, especially when we're doing formative assessments, so where there's question and answers at the beginning of the lesson, making sure that everyone's understood.
5: A large proportion of Claremont's pupils are Somalian, and the school has devised a unique way of including all members of the Moss Side Somali community. Gaditan, Somalian for Achievement, is a session for both parents and pupils where help is given with literacy and numeracy, and parents tell children about life in Somalia.
6: The idea came from a project run similarly in Norfolk. And we thought maybe that program can be adapted to the needs of the Somali community here to help the children who are very new to the country.
7: Yeah.
6: This morning we were doing the artifacts from Somalia, which actually comes from the parents themselves, and we try to empower the children's background and their culture. Also in the session, some parents tell the folk tales from Somalia, so they can pass it on to the children. And sometimes they do play Somali folk dance, and the children try to practice it.
8: What material is it made of?
9: It's made of wood, as you see.
6: It helps them parents to give a confidence that they can help their children in the school, and to come as a part of the school culture, and that they could make use of the school environment and help their children. The Gaditan session benefits a lot to the Somali children by empowering their background and by giving additional support in the classroom, improving their ability to succeed in later life.
10: Give me back my wristband.
11: No, because it's not yours.
10: Yeah, it is.
11: You sure about that?
10: Where did you find it?
11: In the grass.
10: That's where I dropped mine.
11: Yeah, sure, you
10: yeah,
11: did.
10: Yeah, I did.
12: The peer mediation scheme that we've got in Claremont was implemented last September. The idea of which was to reduce the small amount of altercations and arguments that we have between the children, and also to give the children part

0: of an empowerment process in terms of dealing with the behavioural issue in their school, because we felt that the best people to understand the arguments and problems that exist to the children themselves.
1: What are peer mediators?
2: People who solve problems out.
3: So what are you fighting over?
4: That wristband. That wristband is mine.
3: It's mine? What are you talking about?
5: Okay. We're going to go over some rules.
6: We're not going to gossip.
7: We're not going to act bossy.
0: Children are obviously used to some of the issues that they deal with on the playground, have experienced trouble themselves, and therefore are able to sometimes allow each other to arrive at sensible solutions, and it gives them a responsibility and a feeling of inclusion within the process of problem solving.
6: Do you think you should like
3: make a solution?
8: Okay.
6: Friends forever?
8: Friends forever.
9: Through imagination and innovation, Claremont Primary School continues to move forwards, being adaptable to change and flexible towards the ever-evolving face of the Moss Side community.

0: This pupil program is designed to be used by teachers who have studied the technique in the primary numeracy series on fractions. You should refer to the website for support before using this with your class.
1: This is my resources table. This is where I keep whole cups. This is where I keep half cups. This is where I keep quarter cups. This is an important table. It's the maths table. This is me. Hello.
0: I want some help to get some paper cups onto the maths table. I'll tell you what to do. You do it with the cups. Start by putting three cups on the maths table.

0: Look at the maths table and count the cups. How much is on the maths table?
1: Six.
2: Bruno's going to help us. I'll write, down here, what I want you to do. You act it out with the cups. Two,

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1: 3 whole cups.
0: Let's try one more. A quarter. 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

0: Hello. 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
1: Yes, okay.
0: I'll write it down here. This is what I want you to do. You act it with the cups. 2 add 1.5 add 1/4 take away 2 add 1.5 equals Gemma is gluing the parts of the cups together to see how many she has.
1: 3.25
0: Now, Gemma, will you invent a real story and act it?
1: Yes, I've already thought of one.
0: Wow, shall we join in with Gemma? Gemma will act her real story while you try to write the math story.

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This is the story that Gemma did. Check it against your own.

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Hope so. 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

0: Hi, Luca. Can you help me with the real story?
1: Yes, I can do a real story.
0: Cool. Start by putting 1.5 cups on the maths table. Do the same thing lots of times. Luca loves those cups. Do it 3 times altogether. Luca's kiss action reminds him that he's multiplying. It's different from adding. Think of your own action like a thumbs up or a big smile.

0: How much is on the maths table?
1: 4 cups.
0: Shall we do it again? But this time, I'll show you the maths story.

0: How much is there on the maths table?
1: 3¼ cups.
0: Oh no, the cups have gone. But I've got some fraction cards. Can you act the story with cards?
1: Yes, I can do the cards.

0: equals
1: 3 1/4.
0: Hello. If I write a math story, can you act the real story, this time using cards?
2: Yes, I can act out the real story.

0: I loved that number, 1 1/4, 3 times.
1: Because the time sign looks like a kiss with love, Gail pretends to kiss the cups that were loved. She's acting loving the cups. It reminds her to do the same thing lots of times.

0: How much have you got on the maths table?
1: 3¾.
0: Someone's taken the cups and the cards off the resources table. I wonder if Jay can still act the real story. He'll have to imagine the cups. Jay, I will still write the math story. Can you act the real story using pretend imaginary cups?
2: Half times three. That's twice I've been now. One more time. Add two equals three and a half.

0: and they are determined to make numeracy part of every aspect of school, in and out of the classroom.
1: Well, since we've had this maths drive, we've gone through the school, we've just looked at every area we could and done everything we could do to fill it up with anything to do with numbers, to the extent that you don't even notice it sometimes is there. I don't ever want a child to be anywhere in the school without something that's going to be interesting and providing a learning opportunity.
0: Like most schools, Glenbrook Primary in South London has an army of teaching assistants doing formal numeracy support in class. But this year, as part of the big drive on maths, their TAs have been trained to provide a much wider level of numeracy support.
2: We'd be finding lots of really exciting, fun ways of teaching the children. Not the old ways that we learnt when we were at school. These are new ideas.
3: Part of my role is try to incorporate ICT in the maths curriculum, from shapes to symmetry work to angles.
4: And we can see the improvement that's happened because children enjoy maths now. We're just pulling together as a school to make numeracy work.
0: In this programme, we are going to show you some of the ways TAs here help support numeracy through the lessons, activities, games and resources they've created.
5: Hi, Michelle.
0: Sue mainly supports the Year 6 teacher, Michelle Spencer-Child.
5: The things I'm going to be doing with the group today. As soon as the teacher tells me exactly what they're going to teach for the maths lesson, I'm off. I'm down to the maths cupboard. I'm finding the coins, I'm finding the plastic triangles, and I look through the books myself as well, and I try and make sure that I fully understand what I'm doing, and then think, well, how would I break it down if I didn't understand it? First game I'm going to play to warm them up is something I learned in training, which is a question on one side, mm-hmm. how many pence in whatever, and on the other side there's an answer. It doesn't match up to the question,
6: right.
5: And it's going to go round the group. Because of the range of needs within Year 6 and throughout the school, I've had to develop different ways of teaching them and make it as visual and as clear as possible.
0: Sue has devised some games and activities for her small group to reinforce some important basic counting on skills.
5: 2.50 pences in a pound. Okay, so there's 100 pence in a pound, 50 pence in half a pound. We've got that, because it's essential for the game. Okay, now Tyrell, you can ask my first question.
7: How many pence is £6.50?
5: Okay, so who has the answer to that?
8: 650p.
5: 650 pence, okay.
8: How many pence in £2.50?
9: 250 pence. How many pence in £3?
10: 300p. How many pence in £4.50?
5: I found recently with one of my groups that the children were struggling counting in tens. So we did a lot of work counting in tens, not just counting 10, 20, 30, but counting from 15 to 25, 35, etc. And then I thought, well, how can I make this more fun? We've been counting in tens for ages, boring. Let's make it money. Let's do it us going to the shop and counting change. What you're going to be doing in pairs is playing shopkeepers. Fun, huh? You have different amounts. That's how much you're going to be spending. And if I can find my £2 coins, that's how much you're going to be giving the shopkeeper. And the shopkeeper's going to be giving the coins to add on the change in between.
11: Shopkeepers don't subtract, they don't go £1 take away. So I thought counting on. And a counting on method was something I learnt in training a few years ago. And I thought that would be really a good idea to combine my training with what I know they do in the shop.
5: As soon as you've got your bits, you can start playing the game. You don't need that. What's your start point? How much have you spent? 45 pence. And how much are you going into the shop with? £1. Okay, so how much change have you got from that then?
9: 55
5: pence. That sounds about right. Perfect.
9: 30.
8: Yeah. Oh,
9: too much.
8: £33.
5: Send you to do my shopping in future. Right, now we're going to have to record some work. It's very rewarding when I see a group of children working on one of my sheets, and you know it's great, especially when they understand it and they actually learn something from it. And if they don't, and I've marked it at the end, and I thought, oh well, I haven't understood that. Well, then I can come back the following day with something a lot more simple. This really big fraction board I made a few years ago is really good for showing equivalent fractions and which fraction is bigger. 3/10, is that bigger than 2/8? They can really see. This clock is my son's, which is just fantastic. Shows analog and digital time simultaneously, which I think is really helpful because I don't always understand that. This is brilliant. This is 100 beads in tens. So when you're counting and number bonding, you can see it's 20 really, really clearly.
12: Don't forget you can change the size of your brushes. You can have thin brushes, thick brushes.
0: June does ICT support across the school and has made her

0: computer skills an important part of the maths drive.
1: Sit down, you all can see the game.
0: She's doing some work on angles, distance and estimation with her Year 3 group, making creative use of the school's mini robots.
1: Okay, do you remember what this is called? You take this off and you can see Roma. And he's called Roma because he roams here, he roams there, he roams everywhere. Okay, but today he's going to be Gretel. Do you all know the story of Hansel and Gretel?
2: Yeah.
1: In this game, Gretel has made her way home. She's made her way home. And she's on the phone and she's texting Hansel to give him instructions how to get home. And we're going to help him to go down the right path.
3: Okay. We have about 7 Romas in the school, and we found that the children, after they used the Romas, they got a bit bored of just getting them to go from one part of the building to the other part. So to make it interesting, we decided to make games to bring the Roma more alive.
1: Right, I'm going to show you one space. Is that a big space or a small space?
2: Small space.
1: Right, have a look at this line here. Who thinks they know how many spaces it would be to get the Roma to walk down to the path to this corner of the forest? Let's have an answer from you.
4: Five
1: spaces. Do you want to come and have a try? Come on then. Right. And off he goes.
3: Working with the Romas covers a great deal of math, from estimates to angles to spaces.
1: So if I was to turn a quarter of a way, how far have I turned in angles? What's that big number?
5: 90.
1: Well done.
3: I tend to mark out the path and have a dry run before I get the kids involved, because it depends on the surfaces. Sometimes if the floor's uneven, it doesn't go on the right track, and all those things sort of put off the game.
1: What do you think it might be if it's not free? Oh, I'm not gonna ask you because you're making too much noise. Let's ask Esther.
3: Working with the Roma, it's one of the most popular things that we have in ICT right through to year sixes, and the older children, they tend to use the computers more than the robots, and they're not too happy about that.
1: There's Gretel looking out for her brother. Well done, excellent, give yourself a pat, well done.
6: One, two.
0: This year, no part of the school day has been left untouched by maths.
6: Right, this time, children, we're left to do in twos, counting twos. Here we go, two, four.
7: As part of us trying to find as many areas we could influence the children with full-on in-your-face maths was to looking at times when they weren't actually sitting down in formal learning situations.
6: Wow, Manny, how many did you knock down?
8: One, two, three.
7: Well, the support staff spend more time with the children than we do in a lot of occasions, because they do playground duties and dinner duties, and that's a really important time that we're trying to ensure that learning takes place even then.
6: So what's six? Count on one.
0: Elaine is a TA and mealtime supervisor who's been bitten by the maths bug. There's no playground game she can't adapt to include some number work.
6: Four in a row going downwards, four in a row going across, or four in a row going diagonally.
0: And wet play days don't mean the math stops. Elaine has created a host of games and activities for indoor play, like this board game for counting on and counting back.
6: If you go, Matilda.
9: Five. One, two, three, four, five.
10: Oh, no, Pink Kids, count back three.
9: One, two, three.
6: With board games, you've got to make it simple enough for them to understand, but not too difficult. And I thought, well, they're always leaving their packed lunchbox or the reading folders. I thought, why not make it fun, but coming to school but losing things, because it's real life, that's what happens in life.
11: Drop the homework,
10: count back five.
6: I took on board that situation, did a simple plan of the school, and a route to school, and then got the games going using little different cards, and it was reinforcing reading and counting on counting back. I would like you all just to take a few in your hands, without looking,
2: and you've got to guess how many you think you've got in your hands. Off you go.
6: I get my inspiration from the teachers I work with over the years, and like the game for estimated game, I watched the teacher do another game before, and I thought, well, I could do it on a smaller scale for the other children. We could have fun. Using the socks was fun, because instead of using your hand, you use puppets.
2: How many do you think you've got, Shaywa?
8: Six.
2: Joshua?
11: Seven.
2: Manny?
12: Five.
2: Right. Put your beads down, and I want you to count them, see how many you've got.
13: Three.
14: I've got
15: six.
2: You've got six. Well done.
0: Maths displays are up on most of the school walls, and a lot of them have been the work of Sophie.
16: The children do enjoy looking at it. When I'm walking down the corridor, sometimes I see them looking at the numbers and counting in their times tables. All the answers are there for them, and little ages are enjoying it because it's so bright and colourful.
0: Sophie's interest in art has inspired her to create some innovative ideas for helping these Year 3 pupils with their 10 times table.
16: The numbers on this side shows you how many tens there are in your number. How many tens are there in 20? How many tens are there in 30? The idea of moving the single number and moving it across next to the zero, and then the children are able to see that it is the first number, the tens, that changes, and it changes into the same number as what you're actually timesing it by. If I have 80 pence, how many 10p sweets could I buy? Put your hand up. Twain.
17: 80 pence.
16: Yeah, 80
17: pence.
16: 80
17: pence.
16: How many?
17: Eight.
16: At school, I didn't really enjoy maths as such, because I wouldn't want a child to feel the way I did when I was learning maths at school. So I hope that I'm giving something to them for them to take away when they leave school. If I have 70 pence, and the sweets in the shop all cost 10p, how many sweets would I be able to buy?
17: 7p.
16: How many sweets would I be able to buy? That's right, just 7.
18: Remember the rules. We've got to see if we can go up instead of down. And I just
0: the whole school is involved in the Maths Challenge, a weekly competition to improve mental math skills.
18: 3 and what makes 20? Check it carefully, please.
19: 9, 8, 7, 6, 5, 4, 3, 2, 1, show me.
0: Sue is a teaching assistant who works mostly in the maths room, and her role is to assess how the pupils are coping with the challenge.
20: I was there taking note to see which children were actually getting it. The ones that weren't getting it so quickly, I'd make a note and look at the system that they were using. Some children use their fingers, some children will use the number square. The children that got it really quickly thought, well, you know, maybe they should be in a higher group at some point and see whether or not that would be better for them.
18: 2 add what equals 20?
19: Show me!
21: One of the big excitements in maths this year has been this maths challenge, and that we can't do without the support of our creative TAs, because they are instrumental in that.
18: Very impressed. Well done, guys.
16: To bring something different to the children so they don't feel, I don't want to do maths because it's boring, or they're scared of numbers. There's a fun way of teaching maths.
22: I can see now that the children do find it more fun. They do find it easier with the new methods. And I wish that I had learnt these things when I was at school.

Okay, here's a quick question. How long is this brick? It's a standard size brick. You've seen plenty of. So how long do you think this brick is? And no measuring. I'd say it's about the same length as my hand span.

which is about 20 centimeters long. How tall is this door? Again, no measuring. How tall do you think this door is? It's a bit taller than I am, and I am 6 foot tall, which is 1 meter, 85 centimeters tall. So that means this door must be about 2 meters tall. How heavy is this bag of cement? And again, no measuring. It's about as much as I can hold comfortably, and it is 10 kilograms in weight. When estimating weight, it's useful to remember that a bag of sugar weighs 1 kilogram. Imagine a fly wants to get from this corner to this corner of this block. What is the shortest route it can take? The block's dimensions are 45 centimeters by 20 centimeters by 10 centimeters. One obvious route the fly can take is to go across the block and down. We can use Pythagoras to work out that distance because we have got a right angled triangle and we know these two are the sides, but I can measure it. And it's 50 centimeters plus an extra 10 centimeters down this side, and that gives us 60 centimeters in total. But there is a shorter route. Place your bet on a net. This is the net of the block. It's the surface of the shape when opened out flat. Now we can see that if the fly wants to get from this point to this point, we can go across the block and down. But this is not the shortest route. There is an even shorter, more direct route from this point to this point, and I can measure it. And it measures 59 centimeters across. But there's an even shorter route. So on the net, see how this point here is also the same corner as this point here. So we've got an even more direct route from here to here. And I could tape measure to measure it. 55 centimeters long, which is even shorter. And I can check that using a piece of string. I can go diagonally across the block and down, or I can go across the block and down the side, which is even shorter. This architect's drawing is done to a scale of 1 to 50. And on the plan, this room measures 5.4 by 4.6 centimeters. What length of wooden skirting board do I need to go right around the room, ignoring the gap?

wooden skirting board goes around the edge of the real room. That's the perimeter. So first we need to work out the perimeter of the room on the plan. That's 5.4 centimeters plus 4.6 centimeters plus 5.4 centimeters plus another 4.6 centimeters. And that's 20 centimeters in total. With a scale of 1 to 50, the perimeter of the real room is 20 centimeters multiplied by 50, and that's a total of 1,000 centimeters. And that's 10 meters of wooden skirting board. Back to the plan. What area of carpet do we need for the real room? Remember, the scale is 1 to 50. The area of the room on the plan is 4.6 centimeters multiplied by 5.4 centimeters. That's 24.84 square centimeters. The scale of the plan is 1 to 50. So what is the area of the real room? One thing certain, the area of the real room isn't 50 times the area of the room on the plan. The scale of 1 to 50 refers only to the lengths. So we need to convert the lengths first before working out the area. Here's one for you to try. The sides of this smaller tile are 2/3 the length of the sides of the larger tile. What is the ratio of their

Here's a length of wooden dowel with a circular end. How can we work out its volume? The volume of a shape like this, with this cross section the same all the way through, is the area of its end multiplied by the length. But first we have to measure accurately. That's between 2 and 3 centimeters. But first we need to look at the smaller divisions on the tape measure. So we've got 24 millimeters or 2.4 centimeters or 2 centimeters and 4 millimeters. And now let's measure the length. The other end reads over 200 centimeters. In fact, it measures 244 centimeters, which is the same as 2 meters and 44 centimeters. Now we know the measurements, what's the volume? The volume is the area of its end here multiplied by its length. But watch out, we can't mix units. That is millimeters with centimeters and meters. So on this occasion, we're going to use centimeters. So let's work it out. The volume is equal to pi times the radius squared, and that's the area of the end multiplied by its length. That is 3.14 multiplied by half of the diameter, which is 1.2 squared, times the length, which is 244 centimeters. That is 3.14 multiplied by 1.2 multiplied by 1.2 multiplied by 244 gives us a total of 1,103.27 centimeters cubed. Here is a pile of bricks, and each row has one brick more than the row above it. How many bricks will I need for 10 rows? If I want to work out how many bricks there are in 10 rows, I have to add up all the numbers from 1 to 10. That's 1 plus 2 plus 3 plus 4 plus 5 plus 6 plus 7 plus 8 plus 9 plus 10, and that equals a total of 55. Now that didn't take too long, but what about the number of bricks in 100 rows? Instead of adding all the numbers from 1 to 100, I can do it in a much simpler way. I can add the first and the last number, and that equals 101. The second and the one before, that's 2 plus 99, and that equals 101. The third plus 98, and that equals 101. So in 100 rows, there are 50 pairs of numbers that total 101. So the total of all the numbers must be 101 multiplied by 50 pairs of numbers equals 5,000
and 50 bricks.

Here is a great tile shape. It has got 8 equal sides, so it must be a regular octagon. And each side is 6 meters long. How can we work out its area? One way is to split up our octagon into several easier shapes, and in the center, we have got our square, which measures 6 meters by 6 meters. And here we have 4 right-angled isosceles triangles. Now, we know the length of this longer side here, and by using Pythagoras, we can calculate the length of these 2 sides. And also, because we know that the area of a triangle is half the base times the vertical height, we can calculate the area of a triangle. Then there are 4 of these rectangles, each with an area that is 6 meters multiplied by the shortest side of the triangle. Another way to think of the octagon is of a big square with the 4 right-angled triangles cut off. Again, you can use Pythagoras to work out all the dimensions. A third way is to divide the octagon into 8 isosceles triangles. Now, we know the length of this side here. We can work out the angle at the center here by dividing 360 by 8, and that gives us 45 degrees for each of these angles at the center. To work out the area of the triangle, using trigonometry, we can work out the height of the triangle, and then that will tell us the area of the triangle as well. The interesting thing about this method is that it works with any regular polygon. Here's a question about percentages. This shop is offering this suitcase at 20% off its normal price of £50. So how much do I pay for the suitcase? Percent means out of 100. That's 20 hundredths off the full price. That's 20 hundredths of £50. Now, 20 hundredths is the same as 1/5. And 1/5 of £50 equals £10. Another way to do it is that we know that 10% of £50 is £5. 20% is twice that, and that's £10. So now the actual price that we pay is £50 minus our £10, and we actually pay £40. Most of the things that we buy contain value added tax. That's VAT at 17.5%. But how can we work out 17.5% of £120 without using a calculator? £17.5% seems like an awkward amount, but there's an easy way. 10% of £120 is equal to £12. 5% is half of that, which is £6. And 2.5% is half of 5% again, which is equal to £3. That's 10% plus 5% plus 2.5% equals 17.5%. So 17.5%
of 120 pounds is equal to 21 pounds. VAT is normally included in the price of things that we buy. But in business, we sometimes need to work out how much that VAT is. So, how much VAT is included in the price of this suitcase costing £120?

Which is better value for money? This box of 80 tea bags costing £1.50, or this box of 240 tea bags costing £3.80? To work this out, we have to compare like with like. In order for us to get 240 tea bags, we'd have to buy three of these packets of tea, and that would cost us £4.50. In this box down here, we already have 240 tea bags, and that's costing us £3.80. So this box down here represents better value for money. If the numbers get a little bit more difficult, like 335 grams costing £1, or 430 grams costing £1.20, we have to try and find out how much 1 gram costs for each unit price. Imagine two different phone tariffs. Pay as you go, where each call costs 35 pence a minute, or a rental deal where the monthly fee is £10 and each call costs 15 pence a minute. How can we work out which one of these tariffs will give us the best deal? One way to solve this is to plot a graph of minutes against cost for each of the phone tariffs. Now here is the pay-as-you-go tariff. We start at the origin zero because for no minutes you pay nothing. It steadily rises up until 100 minutes for £35. Now, with the rental deal, for no minutes, you start off by paying £10. For 100 minutes of call, charged at 15 pence per minute, you are paying an extra £15. That takes it up to £25 here. Where the two lines cross, the rental deal with the cheapest call charge represents the best deal. That's after 50 minutes of calls. I've got a bag here of assorted chocolates. 24 dark, 12 milk, and 4 white chocolates. What is the probability

Ability of me picking out one milk chocolate. I've got 40 chocolates altogether. Now, 12 of them are milk. So the chances of me pulling out a milk chocolate are 12 out of 40. Or another way to put it, that's 3/10. And here it is. Now, if I put the chocolate back into the bag, what is the probability of me picking out a milk chocolate again?

Here is a fraction card trick. How do I put these awkward fractions in order from smallest to largest? It's going to be difficult to look for a common denominator for all of these fractions so that we can compare the numerator and put them in order. But there is another way. Let's look at the reciprocal of these fractions and turn them upside down. 1/9 becomes 9. 2/17 becomes 17 over 2. 3/29 becomes 29 over 3. 4/33 becomes 33 over 4. And 5/43 becomes 43 over 5. So now, let's turn these numbers into mixed fractions. 9 stays the same. 17 over 2 becomes 8.5. 29 over 3 becomes 9 2/3. 33 over 4 becomes 8 1/4. And 43 over 5 becomes 8 3/5. So now it's much easier to see what order these fractions go in. If we sort these numbers into decreasing order, we have got 9 2/3, 9, 8 3/5, 8.5, and 8 1/4. So now, if we go back to the original fractions, they will be in ascending order. 3/29, 1/9, 5/43, 2/17, and 4/33. How can I cut this cake into 12 parts with only 4 cuts? Four cuts like this would only give me 8 pieces. But one cut like this and 3 like this will give me 12 pieces.

0: this is the other board, isn't it?
1: Really, really, really elaborate.
2: Spine specimen.
3: City and Islington College, North London. It's a few weeks into term, and the health and beauty department is buzzing.
1: Thought you might want to just circle how you're feeling today. You can pick as many as these if you like.
3: Marcia Gladwin's a holistic therapy specialist. Today, she's taking NVQ Level 3 Massage Theory. Observing is Deputy Director for Health and Beauty, Helen Kent. Marcia believes that having mastered the practical skills, her students need to understand how massage affects the emotions.
1: Okay. So, how are you feeling this evening?
4: Excited.
1: You're excited?
4: Yes.
1: Good. Which ones have you got?
4: Happy, excited, curious, enthusiastic, determined, calm and confident.
1: Can you do any of those faces?
4: Just look at them all.
1: Was that just drama queen?
4: Yeah.
5: We're still nurturing the group, mm-hmm. and we're still getting them confident with each other, and they're quite fragile mm-hmm. in some ways. I know that they're a bit, but I do find with this group we have to build their confidence mm-hmm. first and just say, okay, let's do it.
1: Who's brave?
6: Me.
1: You, come there. When you first meet a client, the information you start to gather comes from the minute they walk through the door. Tell me where you think she's got tension. Tell me where she thinks she moves fluidly. Don't pretend. So what are we seeing?
6: Shoulders are tense.
1: Shoulders are tense. Yeah.
6: The hips are flowing.
1: Hips are flowing. Anything else? What about her legs and the feet? Neck?
4: The feet.
7: Water retention in the feet.
8: How are you feeling so far, seeing yourself on the floor?
9: I didn't think I seemed so stern. I feel quite, looking at that, I feel like a lot of the time I'm quite serious, which is not my experience of myself. Yes. So I thought I was much more smiley than that.
1: So I want you to imagine that you almost have an ability, without being invasive, to really see where a body's imbalanced. Okay, so just put yourself in that mind. Okay, Mariam, go.
6: Really stiff in our shoulders and our stomach looks like it's sticking out.
4: Tension in around the mouth and stuff.
1: Okay. Low back. That's possibly because it's Ramadan at the moment. She's tired and hungry.
5: There's an innocence in this group that I really enjoy mm-hmm. that's not limited, and I really want to encapsulate that and nourish it because mm-hmm. they're going to be fabulous. I don't want them to be overstructured. They need frameworks mm-hmm. to be safe and professional, mm-hmm. but I don't want them to become stilted and six of this and four of that.
10: But I think during the lesson, you were actually empowering the students to actually mm-hmm. gain confidence, to actually become independent learners, do their research, and actually pass their qualification at the end of the day.
1: It seems to me like there's a lot of jaw problems. Yeah. Do you have jaw problems or teeth problems?
6: Yeah. She holds it all there.
1: Do you bite your teeth at night or anything? Not that you're aware of. Good. Okay. So, do you want to sit down, sweetheart? So, sometimes the way our body moves is to do with the body structure. So, maybe what we've been born with. Sometimes it's what we've done in our lives, and sometimes it's emotional. So what happens is our body mirrors our emotions quite a lot, and if that's a long-term thing, then body patterns can get set up, and part of what we'll be doing in the course. So not everything is emotional, not everything's physical. It's not, oh, that's the way it is.
10: Am I right in thinking that your overall aim for the whole year would be to encourage students to be all round, you know, although it's beauty therapy level 3, which includes massage, but holistic therapist, really?
5: Well, I want to have them to have a choice. So even if they choose to be much more what I call remedial and mechanical, mm-hmm. how they're doing that, mm-hmm. as well as to give them the skills to then go and say, well, I want to do a counselling course, or now I want to go and do this. So I want to put a selection in front of them to choose, because not everybody's going

0: to be holistic, mm-hmm. as much as I'd like everybody to be. Mm-hmm. Not everybody is, and I don't want them to be conditioned. Mm-hmm. So for me, it's about what I'm interested in is that they can go out and earn money. That's my mm-hmm. bottom line, and treat people safely and well. Mm-hmm. What I want you to think about is issues about touch. So how some people might be scared of touch, how some people might not get a lot of touch, and also thinking about getting undressed.
1: Yeah, but if you're emotional, you don't want someone you don't know.
2: It depends
1: really,
2: what sort of emotional state you're in,
3: yeah.
2: doesn't it? If you like emotional, you want someone to touch you and whatever. It just depends, doesn't it?
3: It's like when I have my trapezius, here we go, I don't like it.
4: Yeah, some people find it like tickly, yeah. maybe stiff, or, you know.
3: It makes me tense.
2: Mm. So yesterday, last night, I was crying this morning.
4: Was she really emotional?
2: Like, yeah, like, and you don't know why.
0: Yeah. They are what I would call body workers.
2: Yeah.
0: So they're so excited.
5: I thought you held the group together sort of in a very holistic way. It's not only academically, but I think emotionally and, yeah. and all around. I thought that was very good.
0: It's a big part of it because I'm aware that there's a lot of issues in the group, and especially with touch.
2: So over the next few weeks, I'm sure lots of you are going to be crying and snapping and getting upset and feeling loved. And it's quite hard because some of you aren't in relationships, so you need any touch. So touch.
6: But Helen thinks that although it's an excellent lesson, Marcia could let go of the reins just a little.
2: To the next bit. So your holistic consultations are very different to your MVQ2. You just want facts on MVQ2. What do you want your nails like? How do you want your skin? Level 3, we're much more interested in what's going on around our person and what's possible. You might say, hey, you look like you need a really good cry. Do you want to do that? And some people you can't say that to.
5: So is there any way do you think you could restructure the lesson so actually the students do more of the talking? Or do you think that's not, at this stage in your scheme of work, that's not appropriate at the moment, because you do a lot of verbal input, which is very interesting. It's not a criticism. It's very interesting, you know, very pertinent what you're saying. I just wondered if that was you felt that because it's like week 3 in your scheme of work and you need to have that input.
0: I think it's fairly balanced, and I think they will be doing mm-hmm. a lot more feedback. Mm-hmm. But at the moment, I perhaps would let them be a bit more dynamic now that, because I've been trying to settle them because they're quite boisterous. Mm-hmm. So now I think they can get up, and I think it'll be interesting for them to be doing much more of the leading now.
5: And how do you feel that you might develop some of your themes sort of around these very sensitive issues like emotions and touch?
0: The thing that I thought would be fun was for them to actually get to act out some of the issues. So I thought what we might do next week is do some role play of client situations and let them create their own scenarios or with guidance. So actually, what do you do when a client starts crying and you can't handle it?
6: A week later, and acting on Helen's advice, Marcia decides to use role play to involve the students more in their learning.
2: First bat. Okay. Now, what's going to happen is I'm going to come round and I'm going to tell you what your scenario is, so the role you're going to play out. How you decide to play it out is completely up to you. I want a client, I want a therapist, and I want an observer.
4: Client is this.
6: Not too much up the neck, please. Leah is playing a client who gets upset. Anna is the therapist. And Marion's taking notes.
7: Are you alright? I can't relax. I can't relax.
4: Are you alright? Do you want to talk about it?
7: It's
4: so emotional.
6: But suddenly, the play acting stops. Anna doesn't know it, but Leia has a real phobia about having her hair touched.
7: Hey, I'm starting to panic now.
4: Oh.
7: I actually get quite nervous when people touch my hair, so I'm quite phobic.
4: Oh, okay, you haven't mentioned that, so.
7: My ears are really hurting me. My ears are.
4: Are you going to come with your
7: ass? Yeah, they're going to get

0: Oh god, I need to get out of here.
1: Okay, let me just. I think she's just a bit. Let me just go and check.
2: After a lot of upset, Leia is persuaded to return, and Marcia cleverly makes the incident part of the lesson.
3: Can you write down how you felt? What you felt as a client, what you felt as a therapist, and how you saw what went wrong, what went right?
4: She was too convinced. That's the thing, you know? She really felt all the
1: person. I know. She
4: was really fine. You're an actress. You're in one course.
1: So what you need to remember is that when you're comforting someone, you need to still give them their space. So don't be clingy, don't touch them and things like that, because if they're already like frantic about you touching certain parts of them, it could trigger off something else.
2: Marcia also takes care to ensure Anna is okay.
3: Is that always true?
1: Not always, but in the situation that it was in
4: like
1: right now.
4: She wanted to exit the room. Obviously, she needed support because she was quite shaken.
1: Yeah.
3: So you need to come up with an action plan for somebody who wants their space.
1: Yeah.
3: And you need to come up with an action plan who wants for somebody who wants to cling.
1: Botox. Have you had any Botox?
5: No.
1: Recent operation? No. Scars or bruises? Pregnant? Are you pregnant?
5: Oh, I hope not.
3: How did you feel? Did you feel supported? Did you feel...
5: Yeah, well, I sort of went to react, but because she was being so calm about it and so understanding and...
3: Did she tell you it was ringworm?
5: No.
3: When it's something that's contagious in the salon and contagious for you, you must stop straight away because you would spread that ringworm further over.
2: Marcia concludes by checking on what has been learnt.
3: Leia's group?
0: I felt that, to be quite honest, that she didn't really handle it as well as she could have.
3: So how would that have been if you'd have been half naked, having a massage? How would that have felt if that was the situation?
0: That she would have panicked.
3: Yeah.
0: And maybe I wouldn't want to put on my clothes, maybe I would just want to sit there in my towel and sob to myself, do you know what I'm saying? Mm. And maybe she wouldn't be able to handle that as well.
3: It's a very difficult situation, and I'm going to tell you girls, you are going to come across situations of a difficult client, of somebody who's upset, traumatised, because remember your psychological and physiological effects of massage. So at some point, you're going to have some compromising in difficult situations, whether that's somebody asking you for extras, whether it's somebody having a panic attack, whether it's somebody getting angry at you, whether it's somebody being racist, whatever it is, you are going to, because you're in a people world and you're in a touch therapy.
6: Well done!
7: Everybody was totally engaged, and I think it was a very good way of how you're actually teaching people through experience, really, to be very sensitive therapists, because I think the scenarios, even though it's week four, if you work on those now and build on those, people will be able to deal with those experiences.
8: I thought it was really great that I didn't give them input and they came up with their own action plans, which were pretty accurate. A little bit of tweaking that I would have done, but they knew what to do.
7: And also it's very interesting because you had feedback from the first group about the therapist, and that could have been quite tricky, couldn't it? With the Anna, who was the therapist, could have got quite upset about that criticism. So I thought you handled that very well.
9: Yeah, no, it's a very, very good lesson. I really enjoyed observing it.

There's one game that's the talk of Liverpool, but it's to do with football. In fact, in this game, Liverpool is not trying to match Milan, but emulate Monaco. It's a motorsports computer game, which puts racing cars on the city's streets. The game was designed to combine the excitement of racing with the cultural landmarks of Liverpool.

0: But it was much more than a computer game. It was part of a social enterprise project which also gave pupils the chance to gain an insight into major industry, sample the atmosphere of higher education, and face the realities of running a business. And it also seemed to turn some pupils into budding Alan Sugars.
1: Well, we've had to sack, if you like, some people.
2: We had to sack them. It was a hard job because I'm not used to doing it.
3: I think it was important that people knew their place, really.

0: He's also managing director of a software development company. He offered his services to the school to help create a computer game, but the driving force had to come from the pupils themselves.
1: We thought, well, we make computer games, wouldn't it be a great idea if we got students to make a real, tangible computer game that they could sell for charity?
2: And that was it?
1: More or less. One of the things we found by doing projects like this is that you can inject learning and aspects of culture into computer games. So they're actually a very good medium for promoting good key messages for young people.
0: Year 11 pupils were invited to form their own company, St. Margaret's Games, or SMG. Interviews for top jobs within the company were conducted by senior members of staff.
3: I'd like to apply for the managing director of St. Margaret's Games.
4: I would like to apply for the role of development director in the company.
5: I'd like to apply for being the chairman of the company, SMG.
6: I'd like to apply for the role of marketing director, please, at St. Margaret's Games.
7: And what particular qualities do you think you bring to the role?
6: Well, I'm really interested in the way the whole marketing business works, the process of finding out what people want.
8: How do you think you would be in terms of dealing with us, networking and building up contacts and having meetings?
6: Well, I'd like to think I was a very good communicator and good with talking to people and understanding them. So I think that's a part of the job that I would relish.
0: Once the appointments were made, the idea took off for a game that celebrated Liverpool as the European Capital of Culture 2008. It would be called Streets of Culture, a motor race that would take place around imaginary tracks lined with the city's more famous landmarks. The first board meeting decided which good cause to support from the profits of the project.
3: Children need coming up, isn't it? Yeah. And like, it's for children as well. We're all like teenagers. Yeah.
9: So the conclusion is that we're going to use children need for 65% of the profit that we make from the game.
0: Early discussions were also held on how to market the game.
10: I think, to be honest, the biggest market for us is going to be the internet. It's where we can reach out to a really wide audience.
0: Staff kept a watching brief over proceedings, but never had to intervene.
8: The students here in St. Margaret's actually surpassed our expectations. So it was a case of limited guidance through us. And they, in fact, actually did most of the networking themselves, were able to make the contacts, send the emails. And were very mature and were great ambassadors to themselves, their families and the school.
7: And giving them the freedom to show their own initiative has been a revelation. And really, the students have come up trumps. As Jeff said, we've really had to give very limited guidance. But they seem to have gained in confidence tremendously from this whole project.
0: No discussion was needed to decide the make of the car. The school is less than a mile away from the Jaguar plant at Halewood. Here they were given access to designs and images they could use to race round the streets of Liverpool.
11: Would it be difficult to transfer the models that you've got on this CAD programme onto a computer game?
12: The computer game that you're using and designing takes a certain format in a computer model. Generally, that's called an IGES file. And we can easily transfer any kind of CAD data to IGES format.
0: From computer program to production line, pupils were able to learn what it takes to build a real car. The link between factory and school was encouraged by Jaguar's head of education, who used to be a teacher at St. Margaret's School.
13: It's about getting young people fired up about engineering, about manufacturing, about the jobs that there are associated with those companies.
14: Not just Jaguar?
13: Not just Jaguar, any company. As I say, Jaguar, its name seems to attract lots of people who want to work here. But I know suppliers, for example, there is a shortage of good engineers.
14: And will you be supplying cars to all members of staff at St. Margaret's?
13: Well, when I get mine, the rest of them can have one as well.
0: Photographers were dispatched to take pictures of landmarks that would appear in the game. Pupils in the project team were then taken off timetables so they could spend a whole day in the education department at Liverpool Hope University. In a higher education atmosphere, and with access to a wider range of resources, they could concentrate on finalising the style and content of the game.
14: Where did the ideas come from for the shape of the tracks?
15: Apart from this LA1. They're all just our own ideas of what a rally track would look like.
9: Oh,

0: Yeah, the 08, Liverpool Capital of Culture in year 2008, so we thought, why not make this a game for the streets of culture? So we thought in the streets and make it a 08 track.
1: So where's the inspiration coming from?
2: Well, the inspiration is based on what we've got in Liverpool. You know, you don't get much of a talented city than Liverpool, with fantastic landmarks and great places to go and great places to be. You're trying to get people to come to a city which is thrilling and which is full of life. And we're trying to make sure that in the designs that we're putting forward here, it's trying to communicate this city full of life, full of different diverse culture, and a place that you really want to go to.
1: It sounds like you're from the tourist board, not St. Margaret's School.
2: We're passionate about Liverpool, and we're passionate about our young people, and we're passionate about what they can achieve.
3: Hi, my name's David from St. Margaret's Games.
4: The marketing team used the day to make contact with local media.
3: Yeah. I'm writing to inquire about your advertising rates, please.
4: Phone calls like this led to reports in a local newspaper and on local radio, helping to raise the profile of the game without paying for advertising.
3: Yeah. All right, thanks a lot. Bye.
4: The final generation of the 3D graphics for the game was passed on to professional developers from Carl's company.
5: The students today have come up with the game design, which is the specification of requirements for us, the software developer, to go away and essentially recreate that using our 3D game engine.
1: So essentially you now take all the components and put it together and make the game?
5: Yes. All the designs, the track designs, the art assets, the photographs that they're working on, we'll take that and build their vision of a game for them.
1: They can't do that themselves? Is that a step too far or what?
5: Unfortunately it is a step too far, but we're going to use as much of the raw material that they've produced themselves to develop the game.
1: Is your company taking anything of a risk in getting involved in this?
5: Absolutely. We have contributed towards the cost of developing this game, so we've taken on a financial risk in doing this, but we're seeing that as a marketing cost, because this is a pilot project. It's the first project of its kind, and we'd like to do this again in the future.
4: Social enterprise projects like this are being encouraged across the city as part of a wider scheme called Signal, a multi-agency initiative to boost aspiration and attainment among young people.
6: It's all about getting agencies to work together, and it's all about making those connections to help people impact on children's learning. There's a lot of talk about Every Child Matters, which is getting children to enjoy and achieve, feel safe, but the end result is achieving economic well-being. Here we have a lot of agencies that did their little bit, but focused on the boys that were involved. How are we going to get them to experience new skills, and new skills that they may really pick up on and find future employment in? You look at the boys here, graphic design workers going on, managers, all sorts of activities, and you're seeing strengths come out of those boys. How wonderful, because maybe in the future they will be employed in those skills that they've learned.
1: What have you got out of this project?
0: I find that it made the circle of friends much greater, more respect for your team friends, more responsibility than just the student, become more everything is down to you.
7: I just think there was just so many skills that, you know, we picked up throughout the project. You know, things to do with enterprise, you know, business, and just, you know, being in such a position of power, you know, it gives you great, you know, gives you just brilliant leadership skills that you can take on. You know, to be a director of the company is quite a big role, and it means there's quite a level of responsibility.
4: The project team leadership not only learned entrepreneurial skills, they also developed something of a ruthless streak. Team members who did not put the effort in were simply told, "You're fired."
8: We did give a warning to them saying, "If you don't come again, then we're going to have to dismember you from the it's a team thing, really.
1: Where did you learn this ruthlessness?
8: I can't really say. Probably watching The Apprentice, maybe, and watching Sir Alan. Is ruthlessness to sack people without any
1: doubt. You don't model yourself on him, do you?
8: No, not at all. I think of myself as quite a caring chairman, or I like to look out for the people who I work for. And like I said, I'm ruthless in what I do by making decisions, but when it comes down to it, you've got to, those decisions have to be made.
9: You know, when they did actually, you know, bring in disciplinary action, you know, in the proper workplace, it would have been justified, and they acted properly. But they acted as good managers as well, in that they encouraged good work

0: and sort of good discipline within the organisation. You know, it wasn't just a case of the stick, you know, they did balance it with the carrot. And again, that was with limited guidance as well, and it was very impressive.
1: I think the idea and the whole process that they went through was to be a real-world process. St Margaret's has very good business education links in different competitions and in the curriculum, and the real world out there is a harsh place.
2: The game has so far sold more than 600 copies, either through school or the internet, and raised nearly £1,000 for children in need. But this will soon be overtaken by a new game, which is being planned as part of a much more ambitious social enterprise project involving other schools in Liverpool.
0: So we're going to take this and take good practice from it. And what we have in the pipeline now is actually we're around networking to get new partners. We're going to take what we've learned here, use on our own students from this first project as peer mentors, recruit new ones from the school, but also share it to Liverpool. And we're hoping now we've got on board Liverpool City Council and the Local Education Authority, and actually bringing on board now 10 new schools. And we're looking at a new game, a new Streets of Culture game, with a much bigger budget, bigger quality, sharing enterprise education, sharing social enterprise education, which is what it's about, not raising money for money's sake.
2: All the schools involved will set up their own project teams, which will then come together for 3 days of designing and marketing at Hope University.
1: And I think the beauty about this project has been the uniqueness of it, to have a multinational company like Jaguar together with a cutting-edge software company like Lateral Visions. Then you've got Liverpool Hope University and then a technology college, St Margaret's. If you can extend that now to some of our other schools in the area, then that's exactly what we're about as a technology college. It's spreading the good news.
2: St Margaret's and its partners are gearing up to encourage a new generation of business leaders, IT specialists and engineers across Liverpool, while promoting the city itself. It may be a city that revolves around the game of football, but it seems a motor racing game could well play just as big a part in its future.

0: The big day is here. The dignitaries have accepted their invitations, the press has turned out in force, and the organisers have their fingers crossed. A new product is about to be launched onto the market, the result of an enterprise project that's taken 6 months to complete and involved nearly 1,500 high school pupils. It's called Sunday Munch, a new brand of crisps. Yes, that's right, crisps. Deep-fried, artificially flavoured crisps. This is Project Crunch, an enterprise project to suit the taste of pupils.
1: The teenagers, and surely they should have the freedom to choose. And it's their decisions that have shaped and moulded this project, and we followed their decision.
0: The Sunday Munch story starts here. A snack factory in Staffordshire. It's run by a sibling threesome who were all educated at Thomas Alleyne's High School in Uttoxeter.
2: It's our 21st anniversary this year, so all of myself, my sister and my brother, we went to the school and we were looking at some ways where we could actually start to put something back into Uttoxeter, really, because we're not all that well known in Uttoxeter. And we thought one of the ways we could do it was with an enterprise project with the school.
0: The school's enterprise coordinator jumped at the idea of a partnership with a local manufacturer, even though it manufactured a product that doesn't meet healthy eating guidelines. The company has, however, built a reputation for producing crisps with much less fat and salt than average.
1: The product itself, you know, the fact that we can't sell it in school shouldn't actually deter us from what the product is all about. The innovation, the creativity has come from the students, the fact that they've been working in teams with mixed ability and students that they never ordinarily would maybe talk to in school. That, for me, is the positive features that have come out of Project Crunch.
0: The project began with market research. Pupils were given the chance to choose a healthier option, pita chips. However, none of them did.
3: Don't like that one.
4: Too boring, don't like that one.
5: Nah.
0: The school linked its business ambition with timetable innovation. All 1,500 pupils were split into groups of both mixed abilities and ages. An enterprise week was then declared, and the whole school was taken off timetable each morning to concentrate on Project Crunch.
6: It seemed to me exactly the sort of thing we ought to be doing, and we ought to use school flexibly so that children could learn in different sorts of teams.
7: Were you taking a little bit of a risk with other subjects?
6: Oh, yes, we are. But in fact, if you look at actually how much time the maths people or the English people have actually lost, it's actually very small. And of course, the students have been gaining other skills that they'll be able to apply back within that those departments.
0: Two further mornings were set aside for the project, whatever the weather.
8: Now, what I want one group to do for me today is get some muck in there, cover it up, and get this plot prepared. The other group on this plot, we won't need to put any muck in there because it's the inorganic plot. So you can start digging on here, guys. You know what you're doing? You get yourself set up with some spuds, girls.
0: Thomas Alleyne's is the only school left in the county with a working farm. And although it can't mass produce potatoes, it can highlight the benefits of growing them organically.
9: Is this hard work?
10: Yeah, very.
9: Are you enjoying it?
10: Yeah, I do. It's just a change from everything else.
11: I think the inorganic will grow best, but I prefer the organic potatoes.
9: Why?
11: They've got a better taste and they're not full of chemicals.
0: In food technology classes, a comparative study was made of the different methods of cooking thin slices of potato. This was the last demonstration of deep frying ever likely to be staged in the school.
12: I think these would be done in what they call big prep pans.
0: Interestingly, in taste tests, older pupils were more likely to favour the baked option, that's on tray A, over the fried on tray B.
13: It was just really moist and sort of, it was easy to, nice to eat.
9: And what about B?
14: Too greasy and fatty.
0: But younger palates overwhelmingly preferred potato slices deep fried.
9: Was the flavour better?
14: Yeah, it was sweeter and so I preferred B.
9: Okay, what about you?
15: I preferred B because they're like more softer than all the rest, and well, they're just, their general taste is nicer.
0: Sweeter perhaps for most pupils, but for some teachers, the decision to deep fry left a bitter taste.
12: When we started this, I thought it was going to be to develop a healthy product. But very quickly, it changed to be a business enterprise. And I do think that they've lost sight of the fact that we were initially looking at a healthier product.
3: Right. But what's healthy doesn't always make money.
12: No, that's true.
0: More research was needed now to find a flavour. The clear winner was the traditional taste of roast beef, Yorkshire pudding and gravy.
5: So yep. Roast beef's definite favourite.
13: Yep.
3: Do you eat a lot of roast beef in Uxeter? Is it a favourite?
5: Yeah, of course we do. It's a farming, farming community really, isn't it? So yeah, of course we do.
0: Once the product had been decided, work could start on the packaging.
12: Yeah. I personally like this one. What do people think of that?
14: Well, it looks more modern and the green colours make it look more organic.
12: Yeah, that's nice. And that works with the idea of root vegetables. But it's nice that the whole school and we have to go and liaise with other departments and other areas. It's a nice opportunity for some independent learning. It also helps, I think, that you have the opportunity to work as a team for something that actually isn't as pressured, but not as pressured as a GCSE and things like that.
3: What's the most important part of the packaging?
5: Probably the nutrition information and how much fat's in it.
3: Do you think children really read that?
5: No, but if the parents brought them for them, then they would read that.
3: Oh, do you read it?
5: Sometimes.
3: Think you should be truthful? Have something like, eat these crisps, they'll make you fat.
11: Oh, not really, because these are like healthier crisps than normal crisps, so...
3: Won't they make you fat?
11: Well, it depends how many you eat of them.
0: All pupils had the chance of coming up with their own designs.
16: The gravy cow, that's a good idea. So fresh you can hear the moo. Wonderful. Oh wow, this is a good one. Roast beef Yorkshire pudding and gravy, and we've got some cows in a swimming pool with the Yorkshire puddings on the head. I like that one. All in one, Sunday dinner. That's a nice idea.
3: Sunday munch.
16: Sunday munch. So instead of Sunday lunch, Sunday munch. It's a good one.
0: The PE department was asked to find ways of burning off the crisp calories and come up with tips that could be carried on the packaging.
17: On to the next activity now.
0: Of course, you don't need a gym to keep slim.
17: Go on, Lauren.
9: What are you doing here?
11: We're moving the hoover up and down so that it's like easy, so it shows that it's exercise for old people that they can do at home.
9: You feel a bit silly?
11: Yeah, just a bit.
9: That looks really, really painful.
11: It is, just about.
9: So, if you eat crisps, you've got to go through this sort of pain?
11: Yeah, probably.
9: As a sports teacher, how do you feel about getting involved in this sort of project, which is sort of all about eating crisps, really?
17: I know. I mean, as long as it's in moderation, I'm happy. No more than one packet a day, really.
9: You don't see sort of Kelly Holmes munching on a packet of crisps before
17: certainly
9: she
17: don't, no.
9: starts racing.
17: The likes of Gary Lineker does though, doesn't he? So, and he did the job.
0: The drama department had the job of creating an advert for the school crisps. Unfortunately, Gary Lineker wasn't available to help out.
18: Brad, big cheesy smile, all right?
0: So they turned to another, slightly less known sporting celebrity.
18: It was daunting taking on a new task, but exciting at the same time, especially as we've got a group of kids who don't normally do drama. To be given the sales and the drama and the presentation was quite exciting and something new.
9: But is it difficult to get a positive message over something like crisps?
18: It's not about necessarily the crisp, it's more about the learning curve and the enterprise and the project itself and being part of that, that really is the aim of this.
0: The partnership between school and factory also involved regular visits to the production line and the snack lab. Here, tests are being carried out to check levels of salt.
19: We add salt to the product, to add flavour to the product, and also it acts as a preservative as well to the product.
20: Okay, so why is salt important?
21: Is it in the bloodstream? Does it use
20: it? It is, it's in the blood. Blood, if you've ever tasted it, does taste salty. And that's the way that the salt is, in fact, transported around the body.
9: What do you think pupils get out of coming over here to the factory and seeing a lab like this?
20: I think it's always good to sort of look at real world applications of science. It's seen very much in the classroom, often as a slight ivory tower. It's very disconnected to reality, and I think a lot of the skills and a lot of the sort of ideas in science, you know, really do have day to day applications.
0: The project has been overseen by an executive board made up of 6 formers, including 1 appointed managing director. The snack company is also represented, as discussions are held on the name of the product and the style of the packaging.
1: We've got a list of names that have been suggested from the groups.
2: Could you just not have a Lane's Bites or something like that? Because then it's obvious to local people where it's come from in the fact that it is a school project.
22: I think you want to avoid Beefy Bites and Crazy Cow, because if you're selling it to vegetarians, it's a bit...
9: Yeah. Have they made any mistakes?
23: Not mistakes as such, but there's been some overzealous ideas, I think, where we've had to say that in an ideal world, if we had endless amounts of money, that would be a fantastic idea or packaging design, but we've had to sort of say no, you need to keep it to a certain minimum print run, the type of packaging that's used. But no, I've been impressed with a lot of their ideas, really.
0: The name that's finally chosen is Sunday Munch, and the packaging brings together the school shield and a cam in gravy, with a Yorkshire pudding on its head. On the back are the tips on what to do once you've eaten the contents, such as disco dancing for 50 minutes. Everything is now set for the first packets to come off the production line.
24: It's been hard work getting here, but I think it's a lot better than we'd all hoped for, so we're really, really pleased with the end result. To see it like this as a commercial crisp and things like that is really, really good.
0: 15,000

0: 1,000 packets are being produced as part of the first run, and they'll be sold in local shops for local people.
1: I think initially the focus is going to be very much on the local area. We've got over 1,400 pupils of parents and family and relatives that will be working, socialising in all sorts of venues around the county. And so I think there's going to be a great focus on village shops, local village pubs, tennis clubs, cricket clubs. And we'll also try and aid with some introductions to some of the bigger multiple retailers like Sainsbury's and Tesco's.
0: There's certainly no shortage of confidence as the crisps are launched, despite a promotional cow being off message.
2: Cows for justice.
3: Do you eat a lot of crisps?
2: Yes. Unless I'm perhaps eating more now.
3: You don't think they're unhealthy?
2: Nothing's unhealthy, it's just moderation.
0: As the launch comes to a close and the crisps head for the shelves, it becomes clear this may just be the start.
4: We are going to go into discussions with Glennons about possibly extending the range, but have a little bit of a breather and see how the success of Sunday Munch goes.
5: So a whole range of Sunday Munches?
4: We could, yeah. The possibilities are endless, from turkey and stuffing to roast chicken. You could find all your Sunday dinners in a bag.

0: Romeo, thou art my man, thou art thyself.
1: I am an ass. I am a woman's man. I'm besides myself.
2: Thou art Romeo, thou art my man, thou art my thyself.
3: I am an ass, I'm a woman's man, and besides myself.
4: The words of the bard, on stage, and children standing up reciting Shakespeare in the classroom.
0: It is time, I think, to trudge, pack, and be gone.
5: This time, I think, to trudge, pack, and be gone.
4: These Year 5 and 6 children at St Mark's Primary School in Briley Hill near Birmingham are engaging with Shakespeare in a scheme run by the Royal Shakespeare Company.
6: Thy sister's sister.
7: That's my sister.
6: No.
4: As well as a performance by professional actors, the scheme involves teacher training on active theatre-based approaches.
8: If they're scheming to run away, they might say part of it quite close to each other and whispering.
9: This time I think to turn back and pick up.
4: Teaching Shakespeare is not statutory in primary schools. But at St Mark's, they're confident that children of all abilities can benefit from an approach that makes Shakespeare lively and accessible. In particular, they're keen to use it to help engage children who struggle with written work.
10: It certainly helps children who aren't necessarily as academic as some others. We've got some children here who find it very hard to put pen to paper, but who've actually glowed in the workshops that we've done. It doesn't matter that they get down. If they can do it and they understand it, then we've taught them something for life.
11: In order for young people to be engaged and inspired by Shakespeare, they just need to do three things. Start Shakespeare earlier, see Shakespeare live, and explore Shakespeare actively on your feet.
4: A troupe of travelling musicians has arrived in Briley Hill. They're getting ready to perform a play for an audience of young people. It's The Comedy of Errors by a certain William Shakespeare. As the audience settles in, the performers say hello. The play begins with a musical number. The production's been developed to complement key learning outcomes and to support teachers developing active problem-solving methods with Shakespeare in the classroom. So Shakespeare can continue to be taught engagingly when the RSC have gone. Aegeon, a merchant of Syracuse, is in a bit of trouble. He's been condemned to death by the Duke of Ephesus.
12: Proceed, Sir Linus, to procure my fall, and in doom of death, end woes and all.
13: If any Syracusian bull come to the bay of Ephesus, he dies. His goods confiscate to the Duke's dispose, unless the 1,000 marks be levied to quit the penalty and to ransom him.
4: The RSC have adapted The Comedy of Errors specifically for performance in primary schools. The idea is to condense the play, to make it more accessible and powerful to a younger audience.
14: I think you're allowed to do anything. I think if Shakespeare was here today, he would say, yeah, do with it what you like. Because, first and foremost, he was a playwright. First and foremost, it's about telling a story.
13: Come on, Romeo, chop, chop!
14: The play allows us to be quite crazy because it's based on confusion and therefore that allows a scope for the kind of physical comedy.
13: Mercy the second time! Come on!
15: Oh, that was out.
13: Come on, mercy!
16: Come on, Mr. Walker, either in.
4: But the staging of the play doesn't compromise the richness and dramatic purpose of the language.
7: Do it by stealth. Let not my sister read it in your eye. Be secret false. What need she be acquainted? What simple thief brags of his own attaint?
13: Satan of void, I charge thee, tempt me not.
17: Master, is this Mistress Satan?
18: It is the devil.
7: Your man and you are marvellous merry, sir. Will you go with me? We'll mend our dinner here.
4: But even with music and dance, do the children find it accessible enough?
19: In a way, it has surprised me how much they understand. I suppose you

0: worry that you need to do loads and loads of stuff to make it understandable to children, but actually they seem to be on it.
1: It was really, really good, and it was funny as well.
2: It's quite difficult at first, but once you get the hang of it, it's really easy to speak.
1: I find it a lot easier now doing it myself then.
3: When you say it yourself, then you understand it more.
4: Sometimes we can veer away from the Shakespearean language and use very modern-day language. And I think the children really like that, because then they're like, oh, that's something that I really, really understand, and it kind of knits everything together.
5: I would not stay tonight for all the town. Therefore, away to get our stuff aboard.
6: Master, methinks this place is worse than St. Mark's Primary School.
7: There's even a tap dancing nun in this version of the Comedy of Errors. The fun and frolics of the performance are just part of an approach that's geared towards developing activities that can embrace all age ranges and a shared understanding of Shakespeare. Interactive and participatory activities are also a key part of the mix.
8: We know that particularly boys will be especially inspired by a kinesthetic experience. So watching a live performance, actively exploring themselves, some of the text choices, creates a need to write.
7: A word carpet written by the children as if they were a character in the Comedy of Errors is one approach that teachers at St. Mark's have developed to help children's understanding of narrative structure.
9: These words are for us to think about how it would make us feel if we had just arrived in Ephesus.
10: People like sweaty and smelling bones, breezy, rotting, smelling fish.
7: There are plans to roll out these approaches for children of all ages through the school.
11: We are trying in the upper end of school to start off with, but across the school, staff are now seeing how you can actually start to work in foundation stage and in key stage ones, particularly looking at characters and storylines and the themes that Shakespeare allows us to address.
7: Some of the actors themselves had a less than exciting experience of Shakespeare when they were at school, and they enjoy being involved in more imaginative approaches.
0: We did it at school in English class, but I never did it. Never acted it out or anything like that, which is quite dry reading it out in class.
12: I think I always thought it was for, you know, posh people with beards who lived in Oxford or Cambridge. That's what I thought.
13: We didn't really have a clue what was going on, and we always read Romeo and Juliet or Macbeth, and they were the two that we really started with, and they were dull.
14: I remember the time when I couldn't understand it myself, and I thought, God, I could never understand this language, I could never do it. But then the time comes when you do it, and you're taught the language, and once you've been given the tools for it, you really fall in love with it.
9: All of you together are going to try, in a series of pictures, tell the story of the Comedy of Errors.
7: Immediately after the performance, the actors worked with the children in a workshop to really bring things to life.
9: 3, 2, 1, freeze!
15: If any Syracusan born come to the Bay of Ephesus, he dies.
9: As strange unto your town as to your talk. But soft, my door is locked. Very good.
16: Come, I pray you, sir, give me the chain.
9: Why, this is strange. I think you're all stark mad. Very good, very good.
17: The physicality of the characters is really important.
18: Do we know that they're not really twins?
19: Yes.
18: But do we believe that they are twins?
19: Yes.
18: And that's theatre, you see.
8: Young people in Key Stage 2 and upwards, they absolutely adore learning new and unusual language. They're learning new vocabulary all the time. And so Shakespeare is just another rather wonderful challenge that we set to them.
20: The language might seem a little bit strange, like not the stuff that you would use to each other every day or in your homes. Let's just work out exactly what they might mean. So you've got villain, you lie, thou art an ass, you are an ass, you slug, thou slug, and a sot is another word for a drunkard. They're nasty words, aren't they? How can we make it obvious that we mean it to be insulting and we mean it to be nasty? How do we as actors communicate what that word means?
18: Expression on your face.
20: Point at them. Yeah, when you're insulting people, you can point at them if you really to show them exactly who you're talking to.
2: Yeah, you all right?
21: That was slug. That was slug.
22: All right, okay.
21: I'll break your plate.
22: These people are acting very weird.
21: Slave.
22: You don't know that.
21: No, slug!
22: Get off, yeah. See you later. Bye.

0: are in a play are meant to be spoken, they're meant to be communicated to someone else for a reason.
1: Music and its evocation of emotion and sense of place was one of the themes of the workshop, which even dealt with the complexity of Shakespeare's verse, his use of iambic pentameter, the 10-beat rhythm.
2: Why call you me love, call my sister so?
3: Thy sister, sister.
2: That's my sister.
3: No!
1: The whole idea is to introduce Shakespeare to younger children in a way that uses physical performance, speaking and listening, writing, and active exploration of the great bard's work. The performance itself is a shared live experience for the children and a huge spur for activities in the classroom. So what tips to others would the teachers at St Mark's have to offer?
4: I just think take more risks. And be prepared not to just read it out of a book, but to get the children up, acting in pairs, looking at themes from particular plays and exploring those more, and just getting more active, I think it's the word.
5: And not being afraid not to understand the language that's being used.
4: Yeah, don't have that as a barrier.
5: Yeah.
6: We'll have seeded in them an excitement about Shakespeare so that when they go into secondary school and it becomes part of the formal curriculum, there's a can-do attitude about it and a knowledge that actually Shakespeare is something really wonderful that can be exciting and engaging for me as a student and means something to me.
3: So it's chaotic, isn't it? And that's exactly what it is in Ephesus.
7: Speaking and listening and drama have got just as important a role to play as writing. And I think the bits that go before, the talking about what they're going to write, the role-playing of what they want to write, be it Shakespeare or any other format, is really, really important to children. Shakespeare has stood the test of time, but I think Shakespeare is going to stand more a test of time if we can make it and bring it into the 21st century.
8: I just like reading, but I think Shakespeare's giving it that edge, and it's different to everything else that I read. I don't think I'll ever read anything like it again.

0: We want them to be able to follow their own interests, do things that encourages independent study. And what's good about it is that it's there, and it's there in writing, so kind of we've got to do it. So it's like a really good excuse to do something a bit more fun.
1: Yeah.
2: At Unity College in Burnley, everyone is fully aware of the need for change. 12 months ago, the school was given notice to improve. And when just 21% of pupils achieved 5 A to C, including English and Maths GCSEs, English was identified as a particular weakness in both key stages.
0: I think the department had got into a situation where they were doing the same things every year, and it slowly wasn't fitting in with the new ways of working. The head of department and the second in department both left the school, so it's actually practically now a brand new department.
2: It was at this point that head teacher Sally Cryer looked at the new Key Stage 3 curriculum as a way of improving.
3: We need to improve results, we need to raise standards. Students want to be excited, they want to be motivated, and we use a curriculum to motivate students to want to come to school. And I think now, with the opportunity of the Key Stage 3 curriculum, this is going to further motivate students to want to be in the building and want to learn.
2: But how easy is it to bring about such effective change in a challenging school? To encourage the successful implementation of the new curriculum into the English department, the school funded Joanne Wilson, a former

0: local authority advisor, to join the team as a learning consultant.
1: The whole idea now is that everything that we do hinges on some key concepts, that if young people have a sort of an ability to have skills around this area, they'll be successful as individuals, successful citizens and good learners. They should have a very good, clear understanding of the new curriculum, but it had become apparent that that wasn't the case, and so it was important that we had some kind of training session around that.
0: The training session is used to mind map ideas.
2: We could look at design in the front covers.
1: I should design some of them.
2: Yeah. So it's not just, look at publisher, look at sort of developing skills there.
3: What you just said then about the RT Links is this fantastic piece of software in the CLC, and Mr. Patel uses it. It's brilliant. You could actually make their own comic strips from it.
1: Fantastic. It's about trying to look at the timetable as well and saying to ICT, when do you teach them? How can we make this so it's a proper project, if you like, a proper joint effort, not just something that where we use ICT rooms during our English lesson. It's about making some real links.
4: Certainly when I started, I felt that the motivation to be in English lessons wasn't as high as it has been in other schools. So the first thing to do was to get kids interested and wanting to go to their English lessons and enjoying that. And obviously with the new curriculum, it's much more flexible. It allows a lot more creativity.
0: Joanne uses team teaching sessions to develop areas of the new curriculum, after Ofsted specifically identified the quality of teaching as an area to improve.
5: It just worries me a little bit, because I think my actual lessons are pretty static, and I'm not confident with, allowing them to get out of the seat and sort of move around the classroom and do a bit of, studying else around the room.
2: Well, I've thought about if we did the sort of the idea of the bus stops, so that they actually move around.
5: Right.
2: They move from one table to the other, so the children move as opposed to anything else. They have a different thing to do at each bus stop.
4: Kelly's a relatively new teacher. She's had a couple of years' experience in the classroom, and she's very keen on moving forward, and particularly with the best ways of getting pupils learning, including getting them out of the seats and moving around the room. And like most teachers, especially teachers in schools which are facing challenging circumstances, that's a bit of a leap of faith.
0: Kelly tries out this new activity with Joanne during a reading lesson with Year 7s, using DVD covers as a focus.
1: As a group, you're going to move to the different bus stops. Miss and I will tell you when you've got to your stops, so you're going to have about 2 minutes at each bus stop, OK? When you finish at bus stop 1, you're going to move to bus stop 2, and so wherever you start, you'll move around till you've been to all 5 bus stops and you end up where you started from in the end.
0: Joanne uses the bus stop activity to encourage more interactive learning. She also finds that it helps significantly with behaviour management.
1: And at the end of the lesson, we're going to ask you to come out to the front and do a little presentation where you tell us about what you've discovered from going around the bus stops. Right, ding ding! Move on to your next bus stop, please. Right, if we were looking,
3: have you found any examples of symbolism?
6: So ask the photographer, deliberately put in objects that make you think about something. What impact does it have on you as a viewer, and how does it make you feel?
1: Right, so you've got buildings blowing up, helicopters, explosions, fire. So what's the symbolism there then?
6: It's a war.
1: Right, so it symbolises war. So we know by looking at that picture that it must have something to do with war.
6: What impact does it have on you as the viewers? How does it make you feel?
3: It makes you feel interested.
6: Interested.
3: Because it's a new film, so you're interested in the new film.
7: What is in the background? What is in the foreground? Has the picture been framed to make one thing stand out?
6: The man stands out. I haven't framed them.
8: Staff, have said for years and years they wish they could have done this, they wish they could have done that, they've been restricted by a national curriculum, a straitjacket. That straitjacket's come off now, and staff now have the opportunity to do so many more exciting things with students, to help them to learn, to raise standards, and the ball's in the court of the teachers now and support staff to make that happen.
0: With a need to improve the standard of pupil assessment, Joanne is also keen to work with Kelly on developing the new APP system. This links with substrands in the renewed framework, which breaks down units to help teachers and, crucially, pupils with the assessment process.
9: Well,
6: That's the

0: actually delivering their findings, okay, us as the audience need to be looking at our yellow journey maps and working out what level we think they've achieved in the study strands, okay?
1: Before, you was looking at a specific level, and it was, even as a teacher, it was hard for me to differentiate between the levels and hard to see. Whereas with the substrands, you're looking at specific little things and the students can, you know, sort of access it and they understand what they have to do.
2: With the impact of the camera's taken from the floor so it makes the skyscraper building look taller. It's got a blended colour like an orangey red, black, blue and grey, and it makes the lighting look different. There are a variety of different font sizes. And some of them are bold to make it stand out.
3: Can anybody look at their grids? If you were thinking about being me, what might you want to level? That Rachel's comment.
4: Inference and deduction.
5: Good. Evidence to support their ideas that they did.
3: Brilliant, well done. And what level did that come into?
5: Level 5.
3: Right, okay.
2: Very good.
1: I think the curriculum change is supporting us because it's allowing us to look at new topics, topics that are relevant for children, and it's something that's exciting. And because we're excited, it's rubbing off, and the children are excited as well about it.
3: I'm looking for somebody who can really pinpoint where this group are working at in terms of levels.
5: And the way you use the colours, it makes it look a bit scary. And the light is artificial.
3: All right, now would anybody like to look at their learning map and make a point about anything that that group have just talked about? Rachel?
2: They've talked about the variety of the font style and that.
3: Right. So if you were referring to the learning map, what could you do if you looked at that? Where would you place that?
2: At a level 6.
3: The difficulty for many teachers is this marriage between the new curriculum, which is also the renewed framework for English, and APP, so we can deliver these exciting lessons and these different lessons and make students more motivated to learn. But we need to make sure that we understand how to assess their progress. It's about making sure that when we're delivering the substrands, when we're teaching them, we've got a clear idea then how we link that to levels and how that relates to the APP process.
6: It was good, we found out a lot of information and like discover more stuff. What the picture are about.
7: We didn't have to just sit down, and we got to like move around. So we got to talk, and we got to look at all the things on the sheet. And then when you move around, it's not as boring as sitting down.
8: We get told how to reach level 6, 7, 5. So I think if I get to level 6, then I'll try to get higher because I want to be the best again.
3: But I think you're very kind to put them towards a level 7, but you'd be good at offering them advice because that's the point, they need to move to a level 7, don't they?
9: But it's good because like you learn about what you've been doing and stuff and not just what you've been told to do.
10: It's been a massive bonus having Joanne here to lead on it with her expertise. But it could be done by a head department, but they do need the time. They do need the time to get this set in motion. They need the time to motivate the staff, and create this pathway for children.
11: Joanne leads a moderation session for staff, using pupils' work from the lesson. This is to extend her work on APP across the department.
3: So really, we just want to kind of look at it and have a go at levelling it, because I don't think it's not going to be particularly difficult, because again, if the kids could do it, we can do it. So this is Kieran, who did his little presentation there. Didn't really like to, this is the question we set, how is the DVD cover designed to have an impact on an audience? It's about opening people's minds to other ways of doing things, and it's about now sitting down with the department and saying, you know, we don't want to mark in isolation. This is again using the whole APP process of moderating work, standardising it against each other. We don't want to mark alone. Let's show you what we did, but then you help us, you know, and we'll talk through where we think we would position these students and show you, so that if you do it with the students, you've got similar ideas. But because unless we know what the kids aren't doing well, we won't be able to plan for them to move forward.
0: So he hasn't gone too much into depth there because he touches on
1: in things for 6.3, you'll mention like from dark to light. Well, what would that suggest? You know, somebody else may have said, well, the darkness may infer that it's going to be a horror movie or something like that.
4: We need to talk more about what effect it has on the audience struck the reader to be able to really hit anything higher.
1: When you're doing this and we're levelling it, because it's got two substrands, will they get two levels? Or one overall level? Two levels. So a level for the substrand 5.2 and one for the 6.3. And then okay.
10: It's never easy, and it's ensuring that you've got key players in school that fundamentally understand why we're doing what we're doing, and we're doing this for children to enable to get the staff on board, to motivate staff, because if you've got motivated staff, you know, you can actually move mountains. At the end of the day, we're doing this for students.
11: So what effect has the new curriculum had on the English department and its pupils? We returned 4 months later to find out.
1: The pupils are more engaged now because we're excited about the work that we're doing. It obviously has a knock-on effect on how we deliver the lesson, and students are going down the corridors raving about the lessons they've just had. So it's refreshing to see this, and they're actually excited about coming to English now.
3: It's clear that things are moving on. The assessment points that we've run so far do show that pupils are making better progress than before, and certainly student motivation is a lot higher than perhaps it has been in previous years. We've got to keep checking that it's working, we've got to keep refining it. It's not a simple answer, it's about making sure that it's working and that kids are moving forwards.
10: Already children talk about the excitement in English, the motivation in English. They can't wait to get to their English classes, and we're hoping that will filter through, not just through English throughout all years, but across the whole school.

0: Today's lesson is going to introduce students to the concept of poetry from different cultures. I'm going to be using Developing Tray, which presents the text as a photographic developing tray would, where certain letters rather than images are showing through and only part of the text is presented to them. So we're just going to look at the beginning of the poem to start off with. Just the first line here.
1: Right, so we've got the like in.
0: The students in the group today are a group that I believe have strong innate intelligence, although they don't necessarily achieve academically. In terms of data, they're very heavily D students in their predictions. Now, that means that this is a focus group for the department. If this group manages to succeed in terms of C grades, it will turn our results from good results into very good results for this year. So we've got like in. Now, what might that tell us straight away? What have we got? We've got describing something.
2: Like a pod.
0: What's a pod?
3: Sounds like something small.
0: Is it a metaphor?
3: Metaphor is
4: yeah, because it says log.
3: Isn't it?
0: Okay. Now, we've got a starred out word there. Now, the reason this is starred out is because it's a vital word. It's a really important word for you to understand what this poem or this opening to this poem is about. Let's look at it a little bit more. The what like a pod. Have we any idea what that might be?
3: Skin cracking.
0: The skin up here cracking like a pod.
3: It don't fit in.
4: Cracks.
0: Cracks, Brendan says. Cracks.
5: When the thing opens, it cracks. Like the noise of the pea pod open.
0: Why might that match skin?
3: You're going to close up when your hand shuts and open when it... So that when your hand opens, they're stretching.
6: Wrinkles.
2: So it's talking about something old.
0: You've picked up this comparison. You're not sure whether it's a metaphor or not. You think it might be. It's describing something as like a pod, something small. You're thinking of peas in a pod because peas squeeze open. Now you think it might be the skin cracks like a pod. Well, Tom mentioned pods

0: crack open to reveal what's inside. And that's making you think of your lines in your skin. The key skill to get students into a C grade for the reading part of the exam is the word insight, as opposed to understanding for a D grade. And I believe that developing trade gives them this insight into the text that they are studying.
1: There never is enough.
0: There never is enough. Good answer, yes. You often say, don't you, never enough something.
2: You know when we're saying something old and something small, if it's a holy person or writing this, it could be someone old's about to die and something's going to relive small.
0: That's a really interesting thing. Do you know what we call that? That idea? When something old's about to die and...
1: Reincarnation.
0: Is that the blessing of the poem? Reincarnation. Students using developing tray develop their thinking skills and their team skills, their cooperation, and learn from each other as well. It requires analysis, it requires prediction, so it takes you right up and down the taxonomy of thinking skills. And the skin cracks like a pod. There never is enough. Tom?
3: So, you know the star word?
0: Yes.
3: Because it's talking about... It's showing about, skin cracking and there's going to be wrinkles. And old people, then they ain't got moisturised skin. So could that be something to do with water?
0: Could it be?
3: Because if the skin's cracking, it's not moist enough.
0: We're looking for moist skin. Are we looking for water here as part of it?
2: When babies are born, they have dry hands and that.
0: So does that go back to our reincarnation idea? OK.
2: It could be an old mug.
0: An old mug, OK. Is our old mug. OK, so shall we check it through? We haven't looked at it yet. Remember, you started from virtually nothing. You've now got a complete text. You think this is a poem called Blessing, which says, the skin cracks like a pod. There never is enough water. Imagine the deep of it. The small splash, ache is an old mug, the voice of a kindly God. Let's have a little look and see what we've come up with. The skin cracks like a pod. Excellent, dead right. There never is enough. And you've got the starred word, water. Well done, Tom. Imagine, it's not the deep of it, but we've got to imagine the something of it, the small splash. Not ache. We've got the mug right, though. It's the voice of a kindly God. Now, it's imagine the something of it, the small splash, something about a mug.
4: Imagine the damp of it because there's not enough moisture.
0: Imagine the damp of it, there's not enough moisture. Connie?
2: Small splash echo, because splash is echo.
0: Ah, echo. We're using some sound now, aren't we? What about the next line?
5: In a.
0: Are you thinking this line runs on? Echo in a something mug. In a new mug, a big mug?
6: No.
0: Big?
2: Because big things like echo.
0: Because it'll make more of an echo, okay? Echo in a big mug. Let's have a look and see how you've done with these things here. Imagine the, not damp of it, good idea, but it doesn't quite fit. The small splash. Echo. Excellent. Echo in a not big mug. You've got an eye.
7: Is it in a tin mug?
0: In a tin mug. Now, what made you say a tin mug there, Jake?
7: Because it might echo in a tin mug because there's the metal.
0: Excellent answer. Yes. Echo because tin will make it echo.
8: Could that be drop?
0: The drop of it. Let's see if you've got it right. Or not drop. It's very, very close. Yeah, you...
2: That means that it's just going to drip if there's not enough.
0: Not enough water, just a drip, only a small amount. And there you go. Exactly right. Now, what I want us to do is to just think, where are we? What's going on? Why is there never enough water? Why are we imagining the drip of the water?

0: water. Any ideas? Jake?
1: So it could be about a poor country like that doesn't have no water, and like when they have water, it's like God giving them life.
2: That drip of water might just be a blessing because it's a little bit of water, but it's better than nothing.
3: Is it like, because it says echo in a tin mug, like they're shouting and it's just echoing back to them, no one else can hear them?
4: It could show that, like, they get a drip of water and they see it as a blessing, whereas we take things for granted.
0: We certainly do take water for granted, don't we?
2: When it says, imagine the drip of it, so if there was in a hot country and everything, so they'd be really like, hungry and thirsty, so they'd just sit there imagining it, imagine the drip of water in their mouth or something.
0: Absolutely. What might you imagine in the way they imagine water?
5: Like it's heaven.
0: Like it's heaven to you. I'm going to ask you to write the next few lines. Think of what's in the poem. Think of what you've picked out of the poem. What comes next?
4: Some person that is like thirsty, like ain't got no water, so they could have like a dry whisper in their throat.
0: Okay, so you've got a line here, but then suddenly turns. The voice is not so kindly. Now, what made you think it's going to turn?
6: Because when it's hot and then like it's big in a big drought, as soon as the drought goes, it rains, but it overrains and things start getting flooded.
0: Ah, so we're going too much water.
7: What was the last word? The voice of a kindly God.
0: The students are constructing, creating their own section to the poem to demonstrate what they have learnt and analysed from within the poem. So come on, both of you over here. One pair are typing in their constructed version of the next stanza of the poem, and the rest of the class are going through it on developing tray, seeing if they can reconstruct what their classmates have put together.
7: Touch.
0: Touch my child. For the roughness of my... What about touching my child? So why did you choose to say it is so hard?
2: It was like a mother talking, saying that it's too hard for her even to touch her own child because of, like, her skin and it's too rough.
0: The one that was selected in the end to feed back to them through developing tray went very successfully indeed. I was particularly pleased that one of the other members of the class was able to engage in a discussion about what they might have meant, which was a little bit like having a poet there and being able to discuss with them what their intentions were.
1: Could it show it's like too brutal for it to touch because of how damaged their skin is because of the heat? The water's too brutal to touch their skin.
2: It wasn't like the water that's too hard, it was meant to be that because, say, the mother has probably give every water that she had to a child, then her skin's too rough to touch a child because she doesn't want to hurt a child.
0: We began by taking the poem we'd never seen before, taking the first two stanzas, and we built it out of nothing. We focused on a lot of ideas about the language, about the comparisons. You even spotted, you thought it might be a metaphor. Actually, it's a simile. Similes go with like or as, but you're right in saying it's an image. And you moved it forward and you decided where you thought it was going to go next. There were lots and lots of different ideas. But we had a go. We had a go at Natalie and Jakes, who brought in the voice of a mother after the voice of a kindly God, complaining about how the lack of water is affecting her ability to even touch her own child. I think developing tray was the key to them seeing the depth of that poem. When I think that they even went as far as accessing the idea of reincarnation, which may actually be somewhere underlying some ideas of the language of the poem, shows you the detail and the depth they go to when they work together on a short text like this.
7: I enjoy it more than anything else, because you understand it more.
4: Other lessons, you're just used to just sitting there, just like being staring into space, but this, it's more like better
3: I prefer

0: talking about ideas instead of writing them down.
1: If I read a book, things won't stay in my head, but when I do this, things just seem to stay in my head more, so I remember things from the last lesson.
2: Makes lessons more enjoyable than copying out of a book.
3: It's good because you're working as a group instead of an individual, and it takes all the pressure off you, and you can like work as a group and get the work done together.
4: And when you don't know what it is, you get annoyed, but then at the end you're just like, oh, God, I've done it. Because then you feel like you've accomplished something at the end of it.
5: Developing trade lesson like that gives you really a bit of a buzz as a teacher. When you see that level of learning going on in front of you, it's quite fantastic to watch. Wonderful to watch students who, as I said earlier, you know, maybe expected to be D grade students, producing much, much better work and ideas than that. It really is quite exhilarating to see.

0: groups of single-sex students studying GCSE English. What's unusual about them is that they're all students at the same school. Separating them into single-sex teaching groups is just one of the ways in which Sir John Law's school in Harpenden has radically improved its GCSE performance.
1: What possibly could have been the origin of the limbo dancer?
0: Results are impressive. 9 out of 10 students get A star to C in 5 subjects, and 84% obtain A star to C in English.
1: It's the very first poem in the anthology.
0: How do they do it? This programme investigates the school's approach by looking at 4 lessons in the school across years 10 and 11.
2: We are looking at ways in which we can

0: assess ourselves and therefore help ourselves improve our grade, all right?
1: This teacher, Jennifer Slade, is working with a Year 10 group using speaking and listening skills to explore the set text of Mice and Men. What's interesting is the way she's getting the students to assess each other's work.
0: Look and use your mark schemes in front of you, and you might want to write out little snippets that you think are applicable to that person, and then I want you to give them a grade. Excellent, okay.
2: Pupil self-assessment is something that we've really had a drive on in recent years, and pupils set themselves targets that build on each assessment piece that they use. At Key Stage 4, in recent years, we've tried to introduce video footage into speaking and listening assessments in a way that maybe we didn't do so much before, because we found that enables pupils to be able to assess their own progress.
0: Right, we will stop there, and then I'm going to ask you what you have graded and why. All right? Now, Matt was George. Tom, what did you think of Matt? What was good and what could be improved about him as George?
3: I thought he was really well into role and he spoke really clearly.
0: Yeah.
3: And I gave him an A.
0: Excellent, Tom. I would totally concur with that. You were really in role and he really showed understanding of the novel with the points that he brought out. So that was a really good one. Well done. What about George R. Judge? Max?
4: I gave him a D, and it was a high D.
5: A high D.
4: Because I thought his questions were good, but I could barely hear him, and I thought he wasn't looking up or anything, and his acting wasn't the best.
0: All your points about George as the judge are relevant. However, this is English speaking and listening. It's not a drama GCSE. I thought, George, you did that well. Drama skills weren't amazing, admittedly, but you did take a leading role, you did ask relevant questions. So I actually did give you a B.
1: Meanwhile, in the school hall, Kate Rickard is not teaching a dance class or a drama class, but an English class. The separation of boys and girls in the top two sets in years 10 and 11 is a controversial approach to take. So how did it come about?
2: There was a huge gap between the achievement of girls at GCSE and boys at GCSE, with boys achieving substantially less.
6: OK, boys, now that we've had a go at dancing the limbo and you're all tired and exhausted, I want you to think back to the questions that we looked at earlier.
2: So it was a move to try and experiment with a different way of doing things to see whether we could close the gap.
6: On the board, we have the limbo poem. This is the poem called Limbo. Why might repetition be a technique that you would use in a poem called Limbo? Alex at the back.
7: Is it because there's only one real technique that you use with the limbo?
6: Okay, that's an interesting idea. Perhaps it goes to the singular technique that the dancer uses. But what I'd like
2: the
6: to...
2: The gender split has benefited us in a number of ways. The first is that we've seen quite a jump in the number of boys who now take English at A level, as opposed to before we were doing that. So we'll often get up to 50% of our classes are boys, which is vastly different from our previous experience and from other schools.
6: Anyone try to guess what sort of ship we are talking about here? Sean?
8: Is it a slavery ship?
6: It is, it's a slave ship. So we're looking at a poem that is set on a slave ship.
1: Do the students see benefits in being taught separately?
9: I think it must be just the concentration levels. Rather than trying to impress a girl in class, say, you actually get to concentrate more on the work.
10: I don't not like having boys around, but it's easier to learn when you're with people of the same sex.
11: I think I've definitely learnt better. I think probably my grades have probably gone up, I'd say, since then. And I really enjoy English now.
12: Boys seem to go at learning in a different way to girls, and I think it's easier to be around people who go at learning the same way as you do.
13: I just need one more person to be selected. No.
1: In a girls only year 11 class, teacher Kevin Shaw is introducing a different kind of segregation in another poetry lesson.
13: Right, Right, girls. I'm sorry, I've just got to deal with this group now if I can. Would you

0: Some chocolate.
1: Oh, yes,
0: of course you would. Just take a piece and pass it to the other people. Try not to take any notice of them, people around the outside, as we do our lesson. So what I'm going to do now is I'm going to... Is there a problem? I'll deal with you later if that's okay, if there's any...
2: Central to the raising of attainment has been a risk-taking approach to lessons, bringing poetry to life, the text to life, having the students reenacting sort of political events and that sort of thing, which will really stimulate them in terms of the poetry.
0: How did the privileged people feel? How did you feel? Did you feel guilty?
3: Yes.
0: Really? Seriously?
3: Yeah.
0: Why?
3: Because all of our friends didn't get any, and we were just... You said you couldn't talk to them.
0: So. I didn't want you to talk to them. Could that be seen in any relation to anything that you know about in the world or world history or anything at all in recent years?
1: Segregation of blacks and whites.
0: The segregation of blacks and whites. Well done. Perhaps we'll now look at the poem that this relates to, which is a poem called Nothing's Changed, and you'll find that on page 6.
4: After exploring the political setting, Kevin gives each group a different element of the poem to consider.
0: I'm going to ask you to look at imagery, this photo here, and I'm going to ask you to look at structure.
5: The person talking is a black person, because they're not allowed to...
6: And he's it's in first person, so he might have been through that.
5: Yeah. Might, relating from his own experiences.
7: By being really cold and stuff, it's showing that segregation doesn't have any emotion.
5: Yeah.
7: Then when he, like, does the last sentence, it's just nothing's changed.
8: It's like a conclusion.
5: Yeah.
8: Like nothing's
7: has
8: different.
7: Changed.
9: Second verse, they use lots of sentences, don't they?
0: Time.
10: My hands.
0: What I'd like to do is just to see what people are doing in each of the groups. What views about apartheid is being expressed in this poem?
11: Well, District 6 is telling us that people are actually being kept apart, the black people are actually being kept apart from the white ones. And there's a certain sense of discrimination against the black people, and they're really angry about it as well. And also the title, Nothing's Changed. It's sort of saying that time won't kill whatever they've experienced, and like the hatred won't fade away towards the white people. So, yeah.
0: Very good. The Poetic Voice Group. What do we learn about the poet from the poem itself?
12: I think he could be first person because it does say under my heels. So he's actually there, it's a real person.
0: Good.
12: And that he's relating to his past experiences of it.
0: Absolutely brilliant. Good.
2: One of the key areas that pupils have to deal with in the GCSE exam is to be able to compare the viewpoints of different poets and some of the politics that lies behind some of the poems that they study. And being able to have been part of reenacting or recreating this in the classroom, I think, is a very powerful way of them understanding that.
13: Then we've also got the literal usage.
4: Back in the boys' lesson, Kate Rickard makes an unusual request.
13: Is I'd like you to get on the floor underneath your desks. All the way under. Tuck those legs in. I just want you to listen. If you're lucky enough to be able to glance at the board, well, you are a very lucky slave indeed.
2: The more innovative teaching approaches, I feel, fundamentally improve our results.
13: Are we very uncomfortable, boys?
14: Yes.
13: Good.
2: The lessons are memorable, so the content and the analysis that follows is far more memorable for the students.
13: OK, boys, you can now sit up on your feet. So we look at the journey of the poem. Why does the poem start in silence, Alex?
15: Does it start in silence because of the origin of the poem, where they're all really stuck together and all close?
13: Okay, it could suggest really the silence at that point, Cameron.
4: Down the corridor, Ben Garcia is analysing the opening of Great Expectations with his Year 11 class. He's looking at the differences between an A and an A star.
16: The green is an A grade and the blue is an A star. And this is a response to the extract you have in front of you, which we looked at last week, which is from the opening of Great Expectations.
2: Some of the differences between achieving a B and an A, or an A and an A star, can be very subtle, and pupils can struggle just to pick up the fine differences by having input back on marked work. So actually analysing and looking at the difference, they seem to find a lot more powerful.
16: With your partner, I would like you to make notes on how this one manages to jump up a step from the green one.
3: So it's saying like one interpretation for the green, where it's giving like a few more sophisticated ones for the blue.
12: And they've embedded the quotes more.
3: Yeah,
12: it's just
3: integrated the quotes. Yeah.
12: Whereas they've just stuck the quotes in there.
16: Okay. Any responses about how the green has moved up to the red? The A moved up to the A star?
12: In the green one, they do offer interpretations, but not as sophisticated as the one in the A star piece. And also in the A star, it's more personal because it says, I personally think, so they're giving their own interpretation. But, yeah, it seems to me. Whereas in the green one, it doesn't really say that. It just says, well, this could suggest.
16: Good. Absolutely. Thank you.
4: Innovative ways of teaching also involve the teachers putting themselves on the line. While the students write their opening paragraph, the teacher models an A-star opening.
2: We found that modelling writing, particularly at GCSE, is a very powerful way of enabling pupils to see what makes a good piece of writing, to be able to analyse it and explore that first.
12: I thought it was quite helpful because I didn't have a clue how to start the paragraph, and then with Sir writing it, I actually could do it, see how he's written it, and then I could do it my own way. And just the structure, how he wrote it, how he was embedding quotes and how he used connectives to link quotes together, I thought that was quite helpful.
10: Sometimes I was like stuck on what to write further on, so I would look at some things that he wrote and how he's been writing them, so then I could put it on my essay.
2: Our results over the last few years have seen a year-on-year improvement.
17: Who felt angry?
2: So our challenge now is to try and continue raising achievement for us. But at the centre of that will be continuing innovation, creativity, being flexible with our teaching groupings and putting the student at the centre of our lessons.

0: This week's Teaching Challenge features the Sunday Times columnist and best-selling author, Rachel Johnson. She's at Holland Park School in West London, Britain's first comprehensive, opened in 1958.
1: I've brought not all my shopping from the Portobello Market, but every single word, well, give or take a few boring magazine articles I've ever published in hard copy form to show the kids. Am I allowed to say kids, or is that patronising these days?
0: The kids Rachel will be hoping not to patronise are Year 8 English, normally under the tutelage of the school's head of English, Rachel Hare.
2: Remember exactly what's happening this lesson. You're going to have a guest speaker coming through.
1: It's really the most frightening thing I've ever done, and I've done a lot of quite scary things, like going on question time with cabinet ministers. And I didn't sleep last night. I lay awake thinking, help. And in the morning I asked my teenagers what I should, you know, and they just looked at me and they said, Mum, just don't try and be funny. Don't try and get down with the kids, okay? And none of them read newspapers, okay? Only the neeks.

0: Okay. So that they see that enthusiasm for the subject, and the class will be arriving shortly, so I'll leave you to it.
1: But will our novice teacher have to eat her well-chosen words as the time arrives to turn theory into teaching practice? Next door, Rachel Hare takes up position to monitor the lesson.
2: I'm Rachel Johnson, and I'm a journalist. Can you hear me?
3: Yeah.
2: I also write novels, but I'm here to talk to you about journalism and a bit about the media today. I know that you're going to make the new media, and I'm, in a way, a representative of the old media, the print media. So I'm here to tell you a bit about getting the writing right, and essentially about newspaper writing, which is an art. It's completely different from fiction writing. So I have always wanted to do this, hand out sheets to a class. Hamza, would you like to hand these out?
4: I tend to find with worksheets that it works better if you put them face down on the desk and talk about them before students start to read them, otherwise you lose their interest.
2: What you've got there is a story from today's Guardian and one from today's Daily Mail. So what I want you to do very quickly is to read four paragraphs of the Guardian story and the whole of the Mail story. Who can summarise in one sentence what's happened today to me?
5: Some guy called Ed Balls told Parliament his plans for sweeping changes to national testing systems.
2: OK. The government yesterday scrapped SATs testing for 14-year-olds. You can almost summarise that story in six words. Right up top, if you're writing a news story, who, what, where, when, why. Which is the next most important paragraph after the first one? Anyone? Go on.
6: The last paragraph, because it's the paragraph they've read most recently.
2: No. Any other thoughts on that?
7: I think maybe the paragraph after the introduction, because it's when you start the story, the introduction is sort of
2: is the right answer. The first paragraph is your most important. The second paragraph is the second most important. The third is the third most important. If they're cutting your story, the people who are editing your story cut from the bottom. So don't put anything important at the bottom. Put it up. Bring it all up top. Most important things. Now, what I want to do next is interpretation. Because never believe anything you read, especially in the English papers, which are all competing for your attention. This story is a very good example. It's quite a straightforward story, but both these newspapers have, I think, treated it slightly differently. And I want you to look at and tell me what you think are maybe one or two words which suggest a different interpretation of what happened yesterday. You.
8: The Mail story seems more biased because it says even in the first paragraph, a humiliating U-turn.
2: Yes! Who else can find anything? Yep.
9: I'm radically overhauled.
2: I'm not letting you have that. Can somebody else come up with something?
4: The material that she's chosen is perfect. Might think about the pace a little.
2: There's one I think that's crying out. Yes, you.
10: Fiasco.
2: Yes, is the one I was looking for. Because it says to you, you know, the whole thing with SATs was a fiasco. It's basically saying the government's incompetent. Instead of telling you what happened, it's telling you the government's incompetent. It's quite difficult when you're starting out reading newspapers. You don't know you're actually being indoctrinated at the same time. But I think this shows very clearly that the British press is highly politicised. And if you don't have an accurate...
1: Before moving on to her next exercise, Rachel has a timely warning for young journalists.
2: ...sued for a lot of money. So accuracy, always check what you've written. Never put a quote into someone else's mouth. You are putting your own head on the block. What we're going to do, have a read of that as quickly as you can. I think this is quite a difficult exercise. Who thinks this is a cracking news story? Who thinks it's a rubbish news story? Right, now you've got to work now and tell me, why is this a rubbish story? And every time somebody makes a brilliant suggestion, I'm going to give them one of these excellent Guardian guides to journalism.
4: Brilliant.
2: All right,
4: incentive.

0: Lawrence O'Brien. It's always very popular with our students.
1: You?
2: I don't think it's that good because when I was reading it, I didn't find it very clear, and I'm not sure if the bottom paragraph is the story. So if it is, maybe they can make it clearer by putting.
1: Congratulations. You?
3: Because at first I thought it was an adult or something, and it didn't really tell you how they crashed.
1: Right. So what is who, what, why, where, when? They haven't observed that rule that we talked about earlier.
4: Motor parts.
1: We don't want motor parts in that story. Go on.
4: Lucky day.
1: Well done.
5: Daniel.
6: Unfortunately.
1: Well, it's an adverb, yeah.
6: Unfortunately.
1: Okay. Now, there's so much wrong with this that it's hard to know where to start, but who's got the balls to try and come up with the intro to this story?
0: I certainly would be wary of the use of language. That's something that we wouldn't encourage.
1: We can all work towards it, but can anyone have a go? You.
7: Two children have just left hospital after being hit by an HGV truck which veered off the road after a near collision with a police car.
1: I would say that was 80%. Anyone else? Yep.
8: Two children suffered from an intense car chase sequence along
1: Someone's a son journalist in the making. Go on.
8: Along Wesley Street with an HGV and a police car.
1: Okay, what do you think should come out of that?
8: Intense car chase.
1: Well, you see, it's inaccurate, isn't it? It wasn't terrible because they weren't hurt. You've got to be accurate. Otherwise, write fiction.
8: You have to appeal to these people.
1: No. No. It's always tempting to exaggerate because you want to get the attention. You want your story to be read, but it's a bad way to go. I think this is a really hard exercise. It's a Guardian exercise that they set university students. So you're really up there. I'm incredibly impressed.
9: As the end of the class approaches, Rachel gets out her gargantuan scrapbooks to show the class her work.
1: To the Foreign Office, but I failed. And then I wanted to become a trainee on the Times, and I didn't. I failed. I regret that you have not been selected, but
0: I think it's so brilliant for students to see somebody's work and rejection letters. That's a really important element of the media that they need to understand.
1: Guys, everyone back to your seats. And I'm going to leave the journalism guides here, okay, so you can just pick them up if you want them, because I think you've got another class. I'd love you all to try and do some journalism, even if you don't do it as a profession, because it's a muscle, and you need to start using it now. Thanks a lot, and I've thoroughly enjoyed it. And get going. Start your writing.
9: The class seemed to like it, but what's the verdict of the professional? Rachel goes next door to hear the comments of the school's head of English, Rachel Hare.
0: Well done. How did you find it?
1: I don't know how you can do that for however many hours a day you do it for.
0: Well, four times a day for an hour and 15 minutes.
1: Four hours. And you're a husk at the end of the day. It's quite a physical thing, isn't it? Because you have to monitor the class the whole time. And it's also very difficult to know which pupil to pick when they've got a lot, which is nice when a lot of them are putting up their hands and you feel this awful sort of pressure. You want to go for someone you haven't gone for before.
0: That's true, and there were three or four students who were dominating, and that's a natural thing
1: in
0: every
1: classes,
0: class. Certainly. So you could have very easily taught the same lesson but as a series of written exercises or group exercises where it was a competition between groups, because they are particularly able and they are competitive.
1: They are.
0: And you might have found that you could then step back and monitor what's going on in the room rather than constantly engaging in one-to-one dialogues where you couldn't
1: see the
0: rest of them.
1: I think that maybe I'm used to giving talks and things, and so I always sort of feel I've got to be there, the giving value.
0: Mm. Students do enjoy it when you catch one another out, when you catch a student out, and they do like to see that you're... that there's an opportunity that you may ask them next, and to keep them on their toes that way, because I think there was a little bit too much freedom for them to do what they wanted while they were there. But they were engaged by the lesson. I think you would have been far more successful had you started with the ending of the lesson, and that they would have been engaged.
1: I broke my own rule, which was I saved what was the most interesting thing for them till the end.
0: But I don't think that it stopped them from learning anything. I do think that it might have been helpful
1: to... It might have sparked a bit more interactivity about different sorts of things you could write for and different sorts of articles and things.
0: And also set you up as the expert, because I think it's really important that students see you as the expert voice within the room. A wonderful experience for them, and thank you so much for coming.
1: Well, more than wonderful experience for me. Terrific learning one. Thank you.
6: Well, I thought it was a very intriguing experience. The lesson was very different because it's not a normal teacher and it was her first time being a teacher, but I think she was very successful.
10: Well, Rachel, she's teaching for her first time. So, yeah, she was very confident and she asked us a lot of challenging questions.
2: I was surprised by how much she'd done, so it made me think about all the different things that I could do if I did that career path.

The aim of my year 10 lesson is a year 10 GCSE English group. We're doing the exam text of Mice and Men by John Steinbeck, and it's a very mixed ability class. We have I have my gifted and talented students, and I, as well as having some SEN students in the class. Their first part of their assignment that they'll do is they'll go into a pair group, and I've put mixed ability pairs at the tables that they're already working with. So all tables are mixed ability, so it'll be differentiated tasks within the working with the pair. Then we're going to go into groups of four, and within those groups of four, they will then work at creating, trying to secure, looking at how to secure at least a C grade answer in the exam, and then moving beyond to push the upper students, the higher ability students, to achieve an A to A star. So we're looking at taking our grade, going from an E to the C, and then pushing it higher to get from the C to the A star. And it's about learning the techniques and the elements that are in those exam responses that the examiners are looking for. We will study the book probably for about 5 weeks, 4 to 5 weeks. And then we'll do, in that time, we'll read the novel, analyze the language, look at the context, study the context of the time period with the Great Depression, look at different themes of the novel with racism, isolation, loneliness, dreams, and then learn how to prepare exam answers for their GCSE final. One way we use to try to help students understand and remember how to fully complete a quality level exam answer is the J-Lo technique. So we think about Jennifer Lopez, and we relate their answers into a hamburger, in a sense. So the very first part of the response goes into the point part. So you have the top bun. Then your quote would go into the middle part, which is your meat part of your hamburger. You would use your quote. And the final, the biggest part of the hamburger, the thing you really want to get your hands around and that kind of thing, is the J-Lo part, the bottom bun. And that's where the heaviest part of your answer goes into your comment. So you have to do things like analyze the language, refer to the author, link back to the question, look at the context, look at different connectives, use connectives in your answer. All of these different types of techniques. And that's the meatiest part, that's the biggest part, that's the J-Lo part of the answer. And we hope that our students, by remembering it that way, can remember, well, the examiner is going to want to see this in my response, and this is going to be the biggest part of my marks. I'm going to gain the biggest part of my marks from that area. So that's why we do J-Lo. All right, good morning. Today's lesson, ladies and gentlemen, is that we're going to look and see what the examiners expect in your exam responses, and see how you can secure at least a C grade and then move further to gain an A to A star grade. So we want to look at different techniques that you can do to make sure that you have from an E to a C, and then once you've got that secure C, moving it forward to collect that A to A star grade, because you have to think about the examiners and what the examiners want to see in your response. All right? So that's what we're looking at for our aim today with Mice and Men, getting that response from the C to the A star. And that's what you always really want to push yourself for, is going from that C, at least securing a positive C, and then trying to hit that A star level. That's what we're wanting to see. Now, basically, what I want us to begin with, what I want us to start thinking about

0: about is what elements are needed in an exam response. What elements are needed? Andy, come here, dude. Up to the front. Are you gonna catch it? All right, well done. I want you to tell Andy, please, what the elements, and you can just write them over here, are necessary to secure a positive exam response. You call him, whoever you need to see.
1: Sergeant.
2: Paragraphs.
0: Paragraphs. What happens if you don't paragraph in your exam response? What can happen?
3: You lose marks.
0: Well, you lose marks, but what grade will you not even get above?
4: C.
0: A D. You will not go above a D if you don't paragraph, so you absolutely must paragraph. What else? What else is needed for the exam response?
1: Yeah.
5: Analyze language.
0: A and A.
6: There you go.
0: Analyze the language. Good stuff. All right.
3: Point, quote, comment.
0: Good. What's the most important part of the point, quote, comment?
3: Comment.
0: Exactly. Why is it? What do we refer to the point, quote, comment as? Remember, what's the thing to help you remember it?
1: A burger.
0: Who's the burger?
3: J-Lo.
0: J-Lo. Why is it J-Lo?
3: Because her bum's best part.
0: The comment is the biggest part you need to focus on. The exam response is the biggest part. That's where all of your marks go. The examiner will be looking at your comment. That's where all the marks go. That's the bottom part of it. J-Lo, the burger, remember it. That's how you got to do it. Okay? What else?
5: The effect on the reader.
0: Lee, why is the effect on the reader so powerful? So we're going to gain you so many marks.
5: Because it shows how the reader feels about it. I don't know.
0: You do, exactly. What you do, it shows the reader
5: what they feel about the quote.
0: It shows the reader what they feel about the quote, what they feel about what the author has done. Exactly. What else is necessary?
1: Ian.
2: I was going to say effects on the reader.
0: Okay.
1: Jess.
4: Refer to the question.
0: Refer to the question, brilliant. Why is it necessary to do that? Why do you always refer back and link back to the question? Yeah, it lets the examiner know that you are focused and you're staying on task.
3: That you understand the question.
0: And that you understand the question. Good job. All right. What are a few more things?
3: Refer to the author and like why he wrote it. So,
0: good.
3: What he means.
0: Good. So we've got author, poet, paragraphs, analyze the language, point, quote, comment, effect on the reader, refer to the question, and is there anything else you can think of? Anything else? Three more?
4: Connectives.
0: What are some connectives you can use in your exam? What are some connectives? Yes, sir.
5: Furthermore, in addition, however, moreover.
0: Ooh, he's going to give a few. Furthermore, in addition, however. Well done. Yes, ma'am.
4: Therefore.
0: Good job. Ian?
2: Lee,
0: share some answers, please. Yes, sir.
6: Like the formation of the poem, like look how it's written and if there's rhyming couplets or so on.
0: Exactly. So you're looking at the structure of it. You're looking at the actual analysis of it. If it's a poem, you're looking at the rhyming couplets, you're looking at the way it's written, the whole detail of it, the format, okay? And then finally, anything else you want to throw in there in terms of what you think is necessary for a good response?
4: What about introduction and ending?
0: You don't necessarily need that, do you? You just kind of jump into it, get straight into it. All right? Cool. Thank you very much, dude. Well done. I think you'll be a good teacher one day. All right. Now, what I want you to do is this. With the partner sitting next to you, you're all working with different groups. You've all been put into different areas and different tables. What I want you to do is the person sitting next to you, I would like for you to look at this first example, okay? This first example here. And we see that it is an E grade example, all right? We see this is an E grade example. What I would like for you to do is to read it and then point out why it's an E grade, okay? What could they have done to improve it and why it only received an E grade? That's the first thing. Take 1 minute to do that. Take about a minute and a half, please. Yes, write all over it, please. These are yours to write on. Please, write all over that. That's yours. Are you okay over there? You can more take more with them.
1: So, you said number one.
0: Yep.
3: No explanations, you said. It doesn't do any events, so you have got.

0: So look at it and see what it is that why this is not an effective answer and what can be done to secure a stronger answer. Okay, ladies and gents. Year 10, hands up. Eyes on me. Thank you. All right, now, take what you've just read, okay? And I would like you and your partner to write one. I don't want you each writing an individual essay, a response, but I want you to take what you've just seen, and I want you and your partner to come up with the same thing, using the same point. I think George feels isolated. Since we're dealing with mice and men, I think George feels isolated. And I want you to come up with an answer that moves from an E to a C. See what you can do to get from an E to a C, please. Yes, ma'am.
1: Using the same quote.
0: Using the same quote, using the same point. Try to come up with getting it from an E to a C. Don't look ahead in your pack. Yes, sir.
2: Can you do it in your book?
0: You can do it in your book, or you can rewrite it in this burger part here. So whatever you want to do, whatever you feel comfortable with. So I just need you and your partner working together to come up with one point, please. I mean, one C grade answer.
1: Just change the comment. Yeah.

0: Try to come up with one in about 2 minutes. You're not running individual ones. You're coming up with a partner, with your partner, and you're coming up with one together for both of you. You're coming up with one for both of you.
1: Yeah. Yeah. Should we start with that and add one?
0: Mm-hmm. Yeah, that'd be a language feature. Because is he actually saying, and what I got? I got you, and what I got? Is he saying, is he expecting language?
2: Well, actually, George.
0: No, he's not, is he? So he's asking just, he's just kind of venting. He's asking a rhetorical question, he's kind of venting. In a sense, yeah, because look at this. What I got? I got you. You can't keep a job, and you lose me every job. So he's saying, what is that,
3: so
0: what is that quote saying?
3: He hasn't got anything.
0: Not really, no. I mean, he's a grown man.
3: The only thing he's actually got, can't do anything.
0: Yeah, I mean, does he have a wife? Does he have a girlfriend? Does he have a house?
3: No.
0: Does he have a steady job? Does he have money in the bank?
3: No.
0: Yeah. But what, you know, he's got Lenny, but about what, all these other things? Does he have anything else?
3: Okay.
0: Yeah?
3: So,
0: okay. All right, take about 2 minutes, guys. 2 minutes, please.
3: Okay, so,
0: before
3: I start, I'm still using a rhetorical question.
0: You should be working with your partner to come up with one answer. No, I don't. I'm sorry, you want to go get one? Yeah.

0: How's it going? Make sure you get that shot on the other way around, okay?
1: Is he saying
0: that's really lie? Is he trying to say, yeah, I've got you, but is it worth anything? You know, I've got you.
2: So what?
0: I've got you. You can't keep a job. You lose me everything I've got. You're a pain.
2: But what's the word for that? He's backfiring what you just said.
0: No, he's asking. This is an anger right here. I know what I got. It's also a rhetorical question. Okay.
2: No, but the word
0: and
2: says,
0: then
2: you've
0: got,
2: you,
0: I've got
2: and
0: you.
2: Then
0: it's being. It's kind of accusing him of. It's
2: obviously
0: accusatory language because he's trying to.
2: The irony is,
0: he's like saying, "I've got someone," but the irony is, look at you. Look what you caused me. You know,
2: yeah.
0: You caused me all this grief. So it'd be irony in a sense.
2: Okay. So.
0: Okay, guys, take 30 seconds, please, and we're gonna discuss this.
2: It shows he blames his isolation, his isolated feeling on Lily.
0: How do you use the author's name or anything? Yeah, absolutely. Okay, let's stop there for just a minute, ladies and gentlemen. Hands up. Eyes on me. All right.

0: Okay, I'm gonna go ahead and get started. We have the internet working now, so I'm gonna show you just a couple of websites that I think are good. This one, this is called Rachel's English. Rachel's English. It's a pronunciation website. And if you use Google and Rachel's English, you'll find this. This might be kind of small for you, but she's got lots of things on her website. A sound chart, the sounds, the mouth positions, exercises to do. There's many things here. But what I like is the mouth positions, because she shows you in a whole bunch of pictures all the vowels and all the consonants of English. So she shows you where to put your tongue and where to put your teeth and where to put your lips for all the sounds of English. It's really nice. You can see it and you can show your students too, I think. And you can also click and you can hear some of the pronunciation for her. So it's good, and it's long. It goes on and on and on and on and on and on and on and on. She has many, many, many pictures of her face doing the pronunciation. So that's a good website, I think. It's called Rachel's English. Well, that's one. Another one, this is the whole IPA phonetic alphabet chart. You have this in the back of your handout. Here. This is the International Phonetic Alphabet, the whole thing. It's quite difficult. There's a lot. But it's the same. But the good thing about this website here is that you can put your mouse on top and you can click and you can hear the pronunciation for all the different sounds. So if you don't know the pronunciation, you can put your mouse over and click, and it will play the pronunciation for you. So this website, probably small for you to read. So if you want to know the address, then come and talk to me after class, and I'll share you the address. It's kind of small right now. It's from UCLA, the university in America. UCLA. And one more, which I like. It's called Randall's. I think that's Randall. Randall's ESL Cyber Listening Lab. And it's big. It's not really just pronunciation, it's all kinds of listening activities. So I'll show you maybe one activity here. But it's good. It's very big. There's a lot here. Randall's ESL Cyber Listening Lab. So let me just give you some example here. Activities for easy, medium, and difficult. And difficult means really difficult. Medium means pretty difficult. Easy is not, maybe not easy. I'll give you an example. So if you click on one, this one is called budget hotels, so cheap hotels. So you click and you get a whole listening lesson. Everything is here. There's a pre-listening activity. There's listening exercises. There's questions. It's everything you kind of need for a class. And then vocabulary activities. It's good. And you can click on one. I think it works okay.
1: Hi, I have a reservation for tonight. I just want to check in.
2: Sure. What's your name?
1: Mike Adams.
2: Okay, let me check here. Here's your key to open your door. You're in room 360. Just walk down the hall, and you'll see the elevators on your right.
1: Oh, okay. And what time is the restaurant open for breakfast?
2: It serves breakfast from 6:30 to 10 a.m.
1: Oh, okay. And where's the exercise room? I'd like to, you know, run a couple of miles before going to bed tonight.
2: It's on the second floor, and it's open till 10 tonight.
1: Okay.
2: But the treadmill isn't working.
1: Oh, well. And one final question. Do you have wireless internet in the rooms?
2: We do.
1: Oh.
2: For $7.95 a night.
1: Oh, I thought something like that would be free.
2: No, sorry, sir. But you can get free wireless access if you sit in the parking lot on the north side.
1: Oh.
2: You see, the hotel next to us has wireless and...
1: Oh, great. Forget that. And every room has a refrigerator, right?
2: Well, we can have one put in your room for an additional $10 a night.
1: Oh, I thought something like that would be included in the price of the room.
2: Sorry, sir.
1: Well, you know, it kind of irks me when hotels nickel and dime their customers like this. I mean, I check with several...
2: You really should have checked this one, too, shouldn't you, buddy?
1: I guess what I'm all flustered now. I mean, all the other hotels provide these amenities for free.
2: Sorry, sir, it's just the way it is at this hotel.
1: And the bed, is that extra, too?
2: Of course not.
1: Oh, I've had it. I'll just try the hotel across the street. I'm sure they'll give me better service.
2: Okay, but you'll be canceling your reservation here, so we'll have to charge you a cancellation fee of 50% of the cost of the room.
1: Oh, forget it. I can't win either way. What's my room again?
2: 360.
0: Okay, so that's a medium activity, and that's pretty hard. There's a lot of stuff in there that's hard for you, I think. So that's a challenge, but you do the listening. And then there's questions, you can answer the questions, check your answers. It's pretty good, and that listening was good. That was very real American English, very natural, very fast. That's a good listening activity there. So, I like the website, because it's got many, many, many things that you can do. The website is Randall's ESL Cyber Listening Lab. And it's big. So, of course, the internet is big. There's many, many, many good websites, but there's only three I showed you here. But I do like this. I've used this a lot with my students. It's easy for students to use. All right. Okay, good. So I told you that after lunch, I'm going to do a teaching demonstration with integrated pronunciation. So I want you to participate in the activity, like you're the student, I'm the teacher, so participate, but also I want you to watch what I'm doing as a teacher. So you are both students and teachers. Okay, so participate, but also watch what I'm doing. And what we're going to do is integrated pronunciation, and integrated pronunciation is handout number 12, integrated. So I'm going to show you step 1, step 2, step 3, step 4. So take maybe 1 minute and review step 1, step 2, step 3, step 4. Turn that over. Don't read anything. Don't read yet. Don't read it, please. Okay. So I'm going to do integrated pronunciation. So step 1, step 2, step 3, step 4. Okay, class. Today we're working on your book, Fox in Socks. Fox in Socks. It's a great book, children's book, adult book, everybody book. It's a really fun book. Here's an example of Fox in Socks up here. So I'm going to read this to you. I want you to listen, okay? Just quiet and listen. Who sews whose socks? Sue sews Sue's socks. Who sees who sew whose new socks, sir? You see Sue sew Sue's new socks, sir. That's not easy, Mr. Fox, sir. Okay, again. Again. Who sews whose socks? Sue sews Sue's socks. Who sees who sew whose new socks, sir? You see Sue sew Sue's new socks, sir. That's not easy, Mr. Fox, sir. Okay. So take your book or your paper, turn it over, read with me. Okay, class. Class, class, class. We need to practice a little together. So I'm going to speak and I want you to repeat, okay? Whose socks?
3: Whose socks?
0: Whose socks?
3: Whose socks?
0: Sue's socks.
3: Sue's socks.
0: Sue's socks.
3: Sue's socks.
0: Whose new socks?
3: Whose new socks?
0: Whose new socks?
3: Whose new socks?
0: See Sue so.
3: See Sue so.
0: See Sue so.
3: See Sue so.
0: Okay, now I want you to work together, so two and two and two, find a partner, two, two, two, two, two, and practice A and B with your partner, okay, for about 2 minutes, okay? Find a partner, two, two, two. Let's do this like this. Turn around and two, two, two, two, two, okay? Two, two, two, two, two, two.

0: Okay.
1: Two
0: okay,
1: and
0: okay.
1: Two.
0: Yeah.
1: Good. Right here. Turn around, right here. Good, good, good, good, good. Yep. You don't have a paper? Okay. You can have this one. Good. Good.
2: New socks.
1: Okay, that was good. Good job. Okay, now switch and do it again, okay? Good. Okay, let's take a little break. I want to check a couple of things. One is the S here, Pusos. Pusos, is that an S or a Z? It's a Z sound. And please be careful, so's, okay? How about here, whose? Also a Z sound, right? Whose new socks?
2: S.
1: Okay, good. All right, and finally, your head.
3: Your head.
1: All of you, I don't know why, all of you are reading like this. Who sees who so whose new socks, sir? Try to read without moving your head, okay? All right. Go back. Continue. Do it again. Again, okay? Practice, practice, and practice. Okay.
2: We try not to move.
1: Good. Hey. Try. It's hard. Good. All right. Here, let me see. I will be A and you be B, okay? Who sews whose socks?
3: Who sews whose socks?
1: Who sees who sew whose new socks, sir?
3: Who sees who sews whose new socks, sir?
1: You?
3: D.
1: No, no, no. C, okay.
3: Because when we have to be careful with the voice now, so a letter pronounced voice sound.
1: Voiced, yeah, right. But there's a lot of S in here, a lot of unvoiced. Okay, try, yeah, again.
3: You see, zoo.
1: Yeah.
3: Zoo.
1: Zoo. Zoo.
3: You see, zoo, so, zoo's new saucer.
1: Good, very good. Good, good, good, good, good. Ha ha ha.

back together, please. Okay, I'm finished with my demonstration. So just take a look at handout 12 again and see what we did. So step number one, you need to read it out loud. I did that. I read it out loud to you first. We did some choral repetitions. I read, you read. I read, you read. Step number two, allow students time to practice in pairs, right? You did that. You got in pairs, you practiced, and you practiced, and you practiced. I'm the teacher, so I came and I said, okay, two, you guys work together. Two, you guys work together. Teachers have to do that. Teachers make pairs for people. Okay? And then walk around the class and listen. That's what I did. I walked around and I listened to you. And then step number three, stop, everybody. Put something on the board, some problems. I put some problems on the board. And I helped you with your problems. And then number four, put them back in their pairs and continue. Stop people, teach a little, and then continue the practice. And then step number five is repeat. We would do it again, and we would do it again. I'm going to read you the rest. All of this book is full of fun English, but I'll read you the socks. New socks. Let's see. Here's an easy game to play. Here's an easy thing to say. New socks, two socks. Whose socks? Sue's socks. Who sews whose socks? Sue sews Sue's socks. Who sees who sew whose new socks, sir? You see Sue sew Sue's new socks, sir. That's not easy, Mr. Fox, sir. Who comes? Crow comes. Slow Joe Crow comes. Who sees Crow's clothes? Who sews Crow's clothes? Sue sews Crow's clothes. Slow Joe Crow sews whose clothes? Sue's clothes. Sue sews socks of fox in socks now. Slow Joe Crow sews knocks in box now. Sue sews rose on Slow Joe Crow's clothes. Fox sews hose on Slow Joe Crow's nose. Hose goes, rose grows, nose hose goes some, Crow's rose grows some. Mr. Fox, I hate this game, sir. This game makes my tongue quite lame, sir. Mr. Knox, sir, what a shame, sir. This is a children's book designed to help children improve their pronunciation. It's really good practice for learning English. And it practices all the sounds. It goes through TH and T and D and R. Many, many, many different sounds are in the book. And there's a lot of books like this in English. I can't find books like this in Thai. Children's books in Thai maybe don't do this so much. But in English, we've got a lot of books like this that practice the sounds of English. So, I like it. It's by a very, very famous man, Dr. Seuss. He has many, many, many, many Dr. Seuss books. Okay? So it's good. It's a children's book, but good for pronunciation practice. All right, and again, if you want any of my books or my daughter's books, you can borrow the book and make photocopies if you want. That's no problem. All right. I have to give this back to my daughter. She likes that book. what's next? Okay. Demonstration teaching. This is for another, most of the rest of the afternoon, an hour, hour and a half, maybe. Put yourselves into six groups. One student will be the teacher.

and the others will be students. And I will give you a pronunciation topic to teach. Okay? So you're going to do some demonstration teaching and some demonstrations as students. All right? I'm going to give you about 30 minutes in your group to prepare, to get ready. And I'm going to give you about 5 minutes, maybe 7 minutes, 5 to 7 minutes for the teaching demonstration. And remember, the purpose, why are we doing this, is to show both your teaching and pronunciation skills. So if we've got one teacher here, we've got 3 students, I want to hear the teacher teaching, but I also want to hear the students practicing and practicing and practicing. Okay, so we're going to practice your pronunciation teaching and practice your pronunciation. All right? Questions? Okay, let's see how many people I have. 1, 2, 3, 4, 5, 6, 7, 8, 9, 10, 15, 18, 19, 20, 21, 22, 23, 24, 25, 26. Okay, so that's groups, 6 groups of 4 and 2. Okay, no problem. So, put yourselves into 6 groups. I'm not going to give you a group. I'm not going to say 1, 2, 3, 4, 5, 6. No. You can choose your group. You can choose your friends. You can choose anyone you want. You need to make a group of 4 people, or a group of 5 people. Okay? 4 students or 5 students. Okay? So right now, choose your group and then go together and sit down together. Okay? Make sure you're sitting together. I'll give you the topic. I will give you a topic. I will give you a topic. Actually, I was going to... Okay, make sure you are sitting together with your group, okay? Yes, it's going to be a surprise. All right, so let me check and see. We have a group here. 1, 2, 3, 4, 5. We have a group here. 1, 2, 3, 4, 5. Yeah. We've got a group here. 1, 2, 3, 4. I've got 4 over there. I've got 4 here. And I've got 4 over here. Excellent. All right. Okay. I have your topics here. This is what you're teaching. All right, so each group, you need to have one person come here. All right, one. Okay, your numbers are up here.

0: Okay, so listen quickly. Right now it's 1:30. You have 30 minutes in your group to prepare something that's good and fun and interesting. Okay, you got 30 minutes. Remember, you need one teacher and 3 or 4 students. You're gonna come up here and you're gonna be teacher and students in front of the class, okay? So you have 30 minutes, prepare your lesson, okay? All right, begin preparation. What's your number 5? So you're doing final morphemes, okay? 4 is final consonants, okay. What number are you?
1: Number 6.
0: 6, okay. What number are you?
1: 1.
0: Okay. What number are you? 2, good, okay. The tip of my tongue. The tip of my tongue is touching the top of my mouth.
1: Touching the top. Tip. Tip of tongue. Tip tongue.
0: So here, let me. There's a picture here, right?
1: Yes.
0: So here's the tongue. This part of my tongue, right here, is right there. It's on top.
1: On the top.
0: Yeah.
1: The
0: mouth
1: of the mouth.
0: It's called
1: the top of the mouth.
0: We call it the roof, the roof of the mouth.
1: The roof of the mouth.
0: It's called the alveolar ridge.
1: So it's better if we tell the student that the tip of their tongue touch the top of the mouth or the roof of the mouth.
0: Doesn't matter. In English, it's the roof of the mouth. The roof of the mouth. Like the roof. Yeah. The tip of your tongue is touching the roof of your mouth. Not LL. Light, light, light.
1: Light, light.
0: Yeah, that's good.
1: And then the R.
0: R, the tongue does not touch the top. The tongue stays in the middle. Does not touch the top, does not touch the bottom.
1: Right.
0: You have to take your tongue and kind of fold it up. That's Thai, not English. With a Thai R, you say, you turn your tongue and touch the top. You don't do that in English. Yeah, that's okay. It's voiced.
1: Can we say something in Thai?
0: Yes. Yeah, you can. No problem. If you want to explain the tongue touches the roof of the mouth and you want to do that in Thai, that's okay. Sure.
1: Yeah, sometimes we need to compare, like we say, we pronounce we, like motorcycle.
0: Yeah, right. Yeah, but using Thai when you speak is okay.
1: Okay.

0: Oh, ini
1: Hmm?

Need help? Okay? Questions? Okay. All right. Quickly, you've got about 10 minutes, and if you want to use the whiteboard for your teaching, I'm going to put the whiteboard in the front, so you can use the whiteboard if you want. The teacher wants to use the board, no problem. Yeah, I need to move it up there, yeah. I need to get that up here. Yeah, just grab it, it's okay. Yeah, that's fine. Thank you. We're going to do it standing. I think we're going to stand up. I'm going to put a teacher here and the students here. We'll do it standing. Because if everybody sits down, you can't see very well from the back. So we'll just do it standing up. No, it's okay. Okay, 10 minutes. 10. Remember, make this fun.

0: You're going to have three students, right? So practice with your friend, is that two? Or how do three people practice together? Okay, then the teacher should explain. First, say, yeah, okay, so just tell who the people are, yeah. Because it's hard to practice with three people. Yes.
1: In the dish or on the dish?
0: In. Okay. Well, wait. What kind of dish? Like a plate? A plate? Let's say I would say on. Like for dinner, for eating? A bowl in. A plate on. So it's okay. In or on. Both are okay. If it's a fish that you're going to eat, I would say on.
2: Thank you.

0: I know you're busy. Can you do me a quick favor and explain to the camera guys what we're going to do so they know what's going to happen? The students are going to do their teaching demonstration in front of the class, yep. Standing up, using the whiteboard up there, and another group is going to listen to the presentation and give some feedback over here. So they need to have the camera up here to watch the teaching, and then they'll have to get a camera over here to watch the board and show the feedback from the group.
1: You mean that can give the feedback after the teaching finishes?
0: Right, so group number one is going to give their presentation, and group number two is going to be over here listening to the presentation, and group number two has to give feedback to group number one. So if you could just tell them what's going to happen. Thank you.
1: So the teacher will be in the front?
0: Well, I think they're going to stand side, like teacher ladies? This way and students this way, I think. Yeah. Is that okay for them?
1: Yep.
0: Okay, thank you. That's good. Thanks. Okay, you got about 1 more minute. 1 minute.

All right. Let's come together for a minute. I want to talk for just 1 minute about the rules. So, number one, please, when there's people up here presenting, don't talk, okay? I don't want you preparing. I want you to listen to the people that are here doing the teaching. So number one, don't talk while other people are, just be good listeners, be polite. Listen carefully, because you are going to give some feedback, okay? One group will be the feedback group. That means you're going to give some comments. So, group number one is going to come up here and teach. Group number two, where's group number two? Okay, group number two, you are the feedback group. So, group number two, you need to listen very carefully to group number one. And then you're going to write some feedback on the board over here. I like this. I didn't like this. This was good. This was bad. And why? So group number two, you need to give feedback to group number one. And then group number two is going to present. And group number three is going to give feedback to group number two. Okay, that's what we're going to do. Okay, questions? Remember, you have about 5 minutes each, and then we'll do feedback after, and I'll give some feedback too. All right, any questions? No, everybody's ready. Okay, so remember, rule number one is important to me. Please be good listeners. Listen politely, listen nicely to the people that are up here. It's hard work to come up and talk, so be good listeners. And you can learn from the people that are teaching up here. Okay, so the teacher is going to stand here like this with the board over here, and the students, or I don't care, teacher, students, or teacher, students, doesn't matter, but one here,

0: and other people standing over here, so the camera can see and the camera can see. And the teacher can write on the board if you want, no problem. Okay? Questions? All right, then let's get started with group number one. Group number one. Group number one is talking about the voiced and voiceless F and V. Yay! Okay, so remember, group number two, your job is to give feedback. So you need to say something about this presentation, what you like, what you don't like, what was good, what was bad, okay? And the rest of you are listening quietly, okay? All right, are you guys ready? Ready?
1: Ready?
0: Ready? Ready? Everybody's ready? Okay, please be good listeners. Okay, please.
2: Good afternoon, student. How are you today?
3: Good afternoon. I'm fine, thank you. And you?
2: I'm fine. Okay, today we will learn the sound V. And the sound V. And V. Listen to me carefully. The sound V. V. And the sound V. V.
3: V.
2: V.
3: V.
2: This sound, you look at me, look at my lips and my teeth. V. V. V. And this sound V. V. V. You do like this, V. The sound look like motorcycle. Okay. Repeat after me. Repeat after me. Fat.
3: Fat.
2: Fat.
3: Fat.
2: And then wet.
3: Wet.
2: Wet.
3: Wet.
2: Repeat after me. Fat.
3: Fat.
2: All students repeat after me. Fat.
3: Fat.
2: Fat.
3: Fat.
2: Fat.
3: Fat.
2: Fat.
3: Fat.
2: Fat.
3: Fat.
2: Okay, good. Fin.
3: Fin.
2: Fin.
3: Fin.
2: Win.
3: Win.
2: Win.
3: Win.
2: Okay, good. Very.
3: Very.
2: Very.
3: Very.
2: Fairly.
3: Fairly.
2: Fairly.
3: Fairly.
2: Fast.
3: Fast.
2: Fast.
3: Fast.
2: Vast.
3: Vast.
2: Vast.
3: Vast.
2: To practice with your partner.
3: Fat.
1: Wet.
3: Wet.
1: Fat.
3: Fat.
1: Fat.
3: Fat.
1: Wet.
2: Okay. And now, listen carefully and write down the word. Write down the word that you hear. Okay, write down on the board. The student number one. fat. Wet. Thin. Thin. Win. Fairly. Very. Fairly.
3: Okay.
2: Yeah, okay.

0: covered up her mouth when she did the pronunciation. Okay? Why? Oh, okay. For checking, listening only. So it's a dictation activity. So the students can't cheat and see the mouth, right? So we cover it up. Good. I like it. I wouldn't do it all the time, but I would do it sometimes, not all the time. It's very hard for the students. They want to watch your mouth when you talk. And it's good for them to watch your mouth when you talk. But it's more difficult if you cover it up. So it's good, but I wouldn't do it all the time. I would do it sometimes, yes, sometimes, no. But I like the idea. It's good. Fat, that. You can't see my mouth. It makes it a little bit more difficult. So that's good. Good job. Any other questions or comments about group number one? F and V. All right, then let's move on to group number two. Come on up. And group number three is giving feedback. So group number three is the feedback group. Let's use this microphone, this one.
1: The first thing we know how to say this sound is NZ, how to say. The first thing, you move your tongue to the top of the mouth and say Z. Okay, this sound. Okay. One more. That's good. That's okay. This is how to say this word. Okay. Now we will practice for the verse. Sip.
2: Sip.
1: Zip.
2: Zip.
1: Sip.
2: Sip.
1: Zip.
2: Zip.
1: Okay, practice again.
2: Zip. Zip.
1: Okay, very good. Next one. Sorry. Think.
2: Think.
1: Think.
2: Think.
1: Think.

0: Sing.
1: Sing.
0: Sing.
1: Sing.
0: Okay, next word. She said correctly.
1: Zip. Zip.
2: Sing. Sing.
3: So. Sales.
0: One more.
3: Sell. Sales.
0: Seal.
3: Seal. Sales.
0: One more time.
3: Seal. Sales.
0: Zeal.
3: Sales.
0: Okay, next one.
2: Su. Zoo.
0: Okay, that's good. And now I will say the words and then you just write out in your paper. Don't copy your friend, just try to do by yourself. The first one, zip. Zip. Sorry. Second one, zip. Next one, zeal. Zeal. Next one, sue. Sue. And the last one, zeal. Zeal. Finish? Okay, I will check the first one.
4: Zip.
0: Zip. Zip. Zip. This one or this one? Zip or zip?
4: Zip. Zip.
0: This one. And number two. Zip. And then number one. Number two. I like two time, right? And number three.
4: Su.
0: Yes.
4: Su.
0: Su.
4: Su.
0: And number four.
4: Zero.
0: Zero. Sorry.
4: Zero.
0: Finish?
4: Finish.
0: Okay. Who correct all?
4: No.
0: No. Okay, you need to practice better. Okay, for we will come to the sentence. Can we clean up?
4: Yes.
5: Good afternoon, class.
6: Good afternoon.
5: How are you? Happy? Yes. Smile. Okay, thank you. So today we're gonna study about the sound that you have learned with Krunoi already. That how you pronounce it? Good. And how about this one?
6: Z.
5: It's like a, your throat vibrate. Z. And how about this one? Maybe it's a new sound for you.
6: Z.
5: Good job. So one more. Good. How about this one?
6: Z.
5: Good. And how about this one?
6: Z.
5: Wonderful. So I have a list of words in this card. So you get one, maybe 10 words. Could you please read it out loud? The first one is?
6: Love.
5: Good job. So I would like you to divide the list of the word into three groups. Group Z, group Z, and group is. Okay, good. How about love? Which one? Can you see it? This sound? This sound? This sound. Loves.
6: Love.
5: What you think?
6: The first one.
5: This one? Okay. How about the second one? On your list? What word can you pronounce that word? Read that word out loud. The second one. Read that word out loud.
6: Save.
5: Save? Which one? Saves. Saves or saves?
6: Is the first one.
5: Okay, the first one? And this one. It's okay, just guess. Okay, and how about you, Pai?

0: The third one.
1: Kisses.
0: Kiss. Which one? This sound. This sound.
1: The
0: this sound.
1: One.
0: The third one. Wonderful. You're right. Okay. Good.
2: Kisses.
0: Right. And next one. G.
2: Walks.
0: Walk. Yeah, this one so or this one?
3: The first one.
0: The first one. Wonderful. G. And how about you?
4: Hugs.
0: Hugs.
4: Hugs.
0: Right. You hug the body. Okay. Which sound? Hugs.
4: Hugs.
0: Hugs. Or hugs.
4: Hugs.
0: Perfect. Okay, and how about you? Bye.
1: Boxes.
0: How do you spell that?
1: B-O-X.
0: B-O-X? That which one? What do you think?
1: The
0: which
1: first
0: group?
1: One.
0: The first one? Oh, it's somewhat right, but it's not, bye. Sorry, it should be here, okay? Boxes. Right, good. And?
2: So the next one is hit.
0: Hit. It's just like
2: hit.
0: Hit.
2: Yes.
0: Okay, which one?
2: So
0: which
2: first one.
0: First one. Excellent. And how about you?
4: Pass.
0: Peg, how do you pass. Spell that? P?
4: P-A-D-S.
0: Or pad.
4: Pass.
0: Pad. Good job. Pass. So which one? Pass. Pass, sorry. Or pass. Or pass.
4: Pass.
0: Pass. This one? I think it should be here. Okay.
1: Buzz. Buzz.
0: B-U-Z-Z, right? Which one do you think?
1: Third one.
0: The third one. Excellent. The last one?
2: Helps.
0: Helps. Which one?
2: So first one.
0: Oh, wow. H-E-L-P. Helps. Okay.
4: Laugh.
0: How do you spell that?
4: L-A-B-S.
0: L-A-B-S. Laughs.
4: Laugh.
0: Laughs.
4: Laugh.
0: Laugh. So which one? You just guess it?
4: Z.
0: Or Z.
4: Z.
0: Z. Okay. Perfect. Okay, wonderful. We gonna practice the sounds. You see that? When you feel S or ES, you have to pronounce the final sound. Sometimes S sound. Sometimes Z or sometimes Z. How do you know that? When will you pronounce Z or S? Can you tell me? You just look at this. If it's unvoiced, right, voice, good job, unvoiced,
3: yeah.
0: No vibration, so you pronounce wonderful. And if it's voiced, sound like this, so you pronounce z, good. And if they like end with S, X, or C, so you pronounce
3: is,
0: good job. So let's practice together with me. I read first, and then you repeat. Laughs.
3: Laughs.
0: Kiss. Walks.
3: Walks.
0: Hits.
4: Hits.
0: Helps.
4: Helps.
0: Wonderful. And saves.
3: Saves.
0: Saves.
3: Saves.
0: Hugs.
3: Hugs.
0: Pass.
3: Pass.
0: Laughs.
4: Laughs.
0: Okay. And how about this one?
3: Kisses.
0: Kisses.
4: Kisses.
0: One more time.
3: Kisses.
0: Kisses. And?
3: Buzzes.
0: Buzzes. And?
3: Buzzes.
0: Buzzes. Good job. So wonderful. So we're gonna practice in sentences. I give you the sentences and we practice together. Okay, we're gonna write it on board. G, can you please read it out loud for the first sentence?
2: John watched comedy movie and he laughs.
0: One more time, please.
2: John watched comedy movie and he laughs.
0: Watch or
2: watches?
0: Watches. Okay,
2: comedy movies and he laugh.
0: Okay, could you please everyone repeat after me? I'll just listen first. I'll repeat. John watches a comedy movie, sorry, no S, and he laughs. Okay, repeat. 1, 2, 3.
3: John watches a comedy movies
4: and he laughs.
0: It should be this one, right? Watches. And how about this one?
3: Laughs.
0: Perfect. How about the second sentence? Please,
4: Jo saves money for her trips.
0: G, right?
4: Saves money for her trips.
0: Oh, sorry. G saves
4: money for her trip.
0: Okay. For
4: her
0: trip. Okay, listen again. G saves money for her trips. So it should be?

0: Z. Good job. And how about this one, Pai? What you think?
1: Z.
0: Like this? Good. Okay, and how about the last one?
2: Bright gets 3 boxes of gifts from his friends.
0: Bright, that your name?
2: Yes.
0: Okay. Gets what?
2: 3 boxes.
0: 3 boxes? Wow, a lot.
2: Of gifts.
0: Of gift.
2: From his friends.
0: From his friend. All right, so listen and we practice together. Bright gets 3 boxes of gifts from his friends, right? Okay, so one more time. It's getting long. 1, 2, 3.
3: Bright gets 3 boxes of gifts from his friends.
0: See, how about this one? Number 3.
4: Bright gets 3 boxes of.
0: Do you need a microphone?
4: Bright gets 3 boxes of gifts from his friends.
0: Wonderful. How about you, Pisani? How about number 2? Could you read
5: she
0: it
5: again? She saved money for her trees.
0: Saves.
5: Saves.
0: Thank you. And how about you, Bright, the first one?
2: John watches the comedy movie and he laughs.
0: So let's check the sounds together. Which one? Which sound it should be? Good job. And how about this one?
3: Is.
0: And how about this one? Because unwise. And how about this one? Like this. Wow, wonderful. Okay, so your homework is quite easy. Just get back home and practice this again and again. Thank you. Well done. Okay, bye.
6: Feedback for group number 6. Yes. Teacher always checks students' pronunciation, always. And she always give example to students. And teacher pronunciation like a native speaker teacher. And I observe that she's always smart. Yes. Lovely student and lovely teacher.
7: All right, thank you very much. Anybody else? Other comments or feedback? Anyone else? Anything? I thought it was very good, and I agree with all of these comments. The teacher is very happy and smiling a lot. That's good. Lots of good examples, and always checking the pronunciation carefully. That's important. And this is what I talked about last time. It's good to write the sounds up here. It makes it easier for the students to see. But, and I think this is important too. Sometimes when you're a teacher, you're wrong, right? Sometimes teachers do things wrong. I do things wrong almost every class I teach. I make mistakes all the time. Sorry. When you make a mistake as a teacher, it happens all the time, a lot. And sometimes teachers are, they're embarrassed or they don't like to make

0: makes a mistake, the teacher needs to just say, oh, look, I made a mistake. Let me change it. Sometimes teachers don't like to do that because they're kind of embarrassed about their mistakes. It's okay. We all make mistakes all the time. Your students will think you're very normal, very relaxed, very casual. I know it's a difficult thing to do, but you do have to be able to make mistakes in class and correct your mistakes and move along. It's very normal.
1: Today we have learnings about all and all. All and all. Look at my mouth. The tip of your tongue touch the roof. All.
2: The second one, like if
1: you cannot all, you can you can pronounce your microphone.
2: Good.
1: Yes, good job. And your tongue not touch anything at your mouth.
2: Okay.
1: Very good. And then I have some words for you between all and all. Okay. Listen to me. Lies. Listen to me. Lies. Arise. Low. Roll. Land. Run. Lip. Rip. Long. Wrong. Listen to me and repeat after me.
2: Okay.
1: Lies.
2: Lies.
1: Lies.
2: Rise.
1: Low.
2: Low.
1: Low.
2: Roll.
1: Roll. Land.
2: Land.
1: Land.
2: Land.
1: Lip.
2: Lip.
1: Rip.
2: Rip.
1: Wrong.
2: Long.
1: Wrong.
2: Wrong.
1: And then I have some sentence for you. Okay, I have three sentences for example. Listen to me and repeat after me. I would like to eat rice.
2: I would like to eat rice.
1: We love Thailand very much.
2: We love Thailand very much.
1: Don't be lazy. Practice more.
2: Don't be lazy. Practice more.
1: Breathe together. The first time.
2: I'd like to eat rice.
1: All together.
2: I'd like to eat rice.
1: Good.
2: We love Thailand very much. Don't believe lazy. Pat more.
1: You can pronounce?
2: Yes, sure.
1: Are you sure? Yes. I have some game for you. U A B C. Mm-hmm. You can write out if you hear. My wrist, I lift.

0: A, B, C. A, B, C. The first one, yes. If you hear, you can light. R, or R. Whoa.
1: We're waiting for the first word.
0: Roll. Roll. Roll. Roll. Lip. Lip. Wrong. Wrong. Wrong. Wrong.
2: Slowly, please.
0: Wrong. Wrong. Land. Land.
3: Land.
0: Lights. Lights. Okay, five.
2: Okay, five
0: words. I told you.
2: Okay.
0: If the winner, I have okay. Checks and checks A, roll. Yes, correct. Leave. Colleagues. Wrong. Colleagues. Lands. Colleagues. Lies. Colleagues. Yes.
1: Wow.
0: 1, 2, 3, 4. 1, 2, 3, 4, 5. Roll, lift, wrong, run, life. 5. Roll, lift.
1: Number wrong. One.
0: And what's this? Life and life.
1: So good.
0: And then I have something for you. Practice at your home. Tomorrow I will test about L and R. Okay. I have a gift, some gift for the best student for 5 points. For this learning, this test for 5 points free for you and you, A and B, 5 points free. But you practice. Okay, see you tomorrow.
2: Thank you, teacher.
4: Sorry. Our group, thought that the little L and R are difficult, but there are good activities and participants for student and teacher. For the example, minimal pairs. Thank you.
5: That's true. I agree with that. However, the people that were up here presenting have good pronunciation. There was no problem. Pronunciation was good. Okay, with L and R, you need to make a difference between the name of the letter and the name of the sound that you're making. So, what's the name of the letter? L. L. L. L. What's the name of the letter?
6: R.
5: R.
6: R.
5: R. Sounds the same as R, right? Same. R. Okay. And the name of the sound? And the name of the sound, rabbit, running. Okay. These two sounds are very difficult because I cannot show you my tongue. You can't see my tongue. When I make an R sound, my tongue kind of curls up into a little ball. You can't see it. So it's difficult to teach. It takes a lot of practice and a lot of listening. But good job up here, no problem. Good work, thank you. All right, let's go on to group number 4 up here and group number 5 with some feedback.
7: Good afternoon.

0: Afternoon, teacher.
1: Afternoon, students. How are you today?
0: I'm fine.
1: Not and you?
2: And you?
1: I'm very well today. Today we learn the sound final consonant. Okay. Look at this word. On.
3: On.
1: In. Good. Map.
3: Map.
1: Cap.
3: Cap.
1: Wish.
3: Wish.
1: Dish.
3: Dish.
1: Rat.
3: Rat.
1: Mat.
3: Match.
1: Oh, very good. Who remember the final consonant? What are they? Final consonant. Tô Thái
2: gì
1: đấy?
2: G.
1: Yeah.
2: P. B.
4: S. H.
1: S H.
5: Good.
4: Yeah.
1: And
4: B.
1: No. It's four.
4: Four.
1: Yeah. 1, 2, 3. And last one.
4: B.
1: No.
4: N.
1: Very good.
4: N.
1: Okay. I give you a paper.
4: Thank you.
1: An action. Repeat after me. When I say final consonant T, this is mouth.
5: Good.
1: T top the mouth.
4: Oh, yeah.
1: And the paper. Try it. The paper move a little. Okay.
5: Good.
1: P, the mouth, tongue. No. Not use tongue. to lip. The paper move more. Okay?
4: Yeah.
1: And please show your finger. Okay. And the last one, N. Same T. Top. Top the mouth. Tongue top the mouth, but his voice. Please close your ear and say N. Yes, good. Okay. Please read one by one.
0: On.
1: Okay.
0: In. Map.
1: Oi, sorry.
0: Cap. Fish. Fish. Dish. Let.
1: Yeah, good.
0: Met.
1: And you?

0: Let. Ditch. Ditch. Fitch. Cap. Map. In. On.
1: No.
0: On.
1: Yes. And you.
0: On. In. Map. Cap. Fish. Dish. At.
1: Ooh, very good.
0: Mm-hmm. Mat.
1: Oh, you say rat.
0: Mat.
1: Oh, lovely. Very good.
0: Ditch. Fish. Rat. On. Cap. Map. In.
1: Oh, today my student very lovely. Okay, I take I give you in game. The first one, who come here? Come here. read the sentence and zipper your friends. And the last one, please write on the board. Okay. Please roll. Mm-hmm. Okay.
2: Yeah.
1: Okay. You cannot move over there. Okay. But you can read it many times for zipper. Okay.
2: Okay, well, she's writing. Let me talk for 1 minute. This is a good idea, to use the red pen and connect the words. That's good. I like that. If you do that, I would do this also and write it out like the sound. So, a rat, tis on the mat. This is how they go together. Tis on. Tis on. Tis on. A rat, tis on the mat. That's how it sounds in natural, fast English. So, if your teacher writing on the board, yes, do that, and maybe also do this, because this helps the students too, I think. What we did here was called, in English, the telephone game. The telephone game, where one person speaks and turns to another person who speaks, turns to another person speaks. I do that a lot in class. It's fun for the students. Usually do it with one line here, and one line here, and you make it a race. So they have to go fast, right? Let me do it quickly. So that's fun. It's a good activity, and it's very good for listening practice. And the paper, lap. This is a good idea for communicating the release sound to your students. Mat, lap, especially the P sound, lap, lap. You can see the paper moving. Thai students don't, they say lap, lap, lap, but we want lap, lap, lap, so the paper is moving. So another good idea for pronunciation.
0: Our group is, this is a discuss of my our groups for group. Teacher has good examples for discuss how to pronounce the words. Mm-hmm.
2: Yeah, the words.
0: Students are happy and do many activities. Mm-hmm. Teacher corrects the incorrect pronunciation. Mm-hmm. And teacher and student in this class are to learn. And I like

0: Eat.
1: Very good. Thank you. That's good. And it says right up here, building confidence. And when I watch the teacher up here, she's very confident, right? She knows how to pronounce lap, and she's very confident. So if you are confident, your students will see your confidence, and they will trust you, and they'll believe you. Confidence is important. Show your confidence. Stand up straight. Speak clearly. Show your confidence. Okay, last group. Last group.
2: Okay.
3: Okay.
2: Good afternoon. Good afternoon, everyone. How are you today?
3: I'm fine, thank you. And you?
2: I'm very well today. Okay, today we have an interesting class. Okay, do you know ED? Do you know?
3: Yes.
2: What is ED?
3: I know.
2: Not the name of the people, no, you know. Past tense. Okay? I'm gonna show you about how to pronounce ED. Okay? First of all.
3: Yes.
2: Okay. ED for me when I was a child. When I was a child, I learned about ED and I don't like ED at all, you know? But I think I will tell you today the good way and easy way to remember how to pronounce ED. We have only three ways to pronounce. You have to look at your textbook first, or maybe you can check another resources about ED in past 10. The three way is how to pronounce T, D, and ID. Did. Can you pronounce T? What?
3: T.
2: T.
3: T.
2: Good. T. And then?
3: D.
2: D.
3: D.
2: And then?
3: It.
2: Did or it?
3: Did.
2: It.
3: I'm wrong. Every time.
2: Yeah, so me. So your teacher. So your teacher before. Okay, so try. You can do that, you can do this. Again, please.
3: Did.
2: What? What's your action?
3: It.
2: Very it. Good. Yeah, it. Better. Uh-huh. Good. Good
3: thank
2: practice.
3: You.
2: Yeah.
4: Six.
2: And you?
3: It.
2: Maybe, no? Okay, again, please. Please repeat after me, okay? T.
4: T.
2: D.
3: D.
2: It.
3: It.
2: It.
3: It.
2: It's very good. Okay, next, we're gonna show you something. Okay, can you show me the words that put ED at the last word and pronounce T? Can you show me? Ding, ding, ding,
3: ding, ding, ding, ding.
2: Yes, get it?
3: Yeah. Okay. The first.
2: Tick, tock, tick, tock, tick, tock, tick, tock, tick. Play. And you? And you? Wrong all the time. You? Try. Kissed. Good. Okay, and then? This is all of T, D, or it, or only T. Okay, this is pronounced. You
3: prayed.
2: Prayed.
3: Prayed.
2: Prayed. Okay, you.
3: Walked.
2: Walked. Okay.

0: kissed.
1: Kissed. Good. And then?
0: Want.
1: Wanted. Wanted. Are you sure?
0: No.
1: No. Okay. No, and this is my word. If you're not sure, I'm going to tell you. Okay. This word, you can pronounce wanted. Wanted. Wanted. Yeah. I-D sound. Yeah. And this? T sound. Kissed. Kissed. Kissed. Kissed.
2: Kissed.
1: Kissed. What is it? Yeah. Kissed. Have you ever kissed somebody? Yeah. I know it. I like this one. Yeah. Okay. And next. Walked. Walked. Yeah. What is that? T or D?
2: T.
1: T. Good. Good. And the last one? Play. Do. Do. Do. What is it? Played. Played. Very good job. Okay, this is just four words that you can pronounce today. But after we finish this class, you can search from the another resources, and you can practice from, or maybe you can search google.com or something like that. Can show you the sound, how to pronounce the sound. And you can check the correct or wrong. Yeah, this is just example. Okay, next. Okay, next I'm gonna show you about the sentence. I pronounce the sentence and you write on your paper. Are you ready?
3: Yes.
1: Are you ready?
3: Yes.
1: Loud, please. Are you ready?
4: Yes, I'm ready.
5: Yes, I'm ready.
1: Ready or lazy?
4: Yes, I'm ready.
1: Okay. Good. Okay. The first sentence is, she kissed her mother last night. The second time, she kissed her mother last night. Okay, finish. Wow, good. Okay, ready to second? Okay, the second is, I lips. Sorry, I mean wrong. Yeah. Okay, I lips. In Korea 2 years ago, I lips. Oh, sorry, my soul is tired. Okay, I lip in Korea 2 years ago. I'm from Korea.
6: Yeah.
1: Okay, the last sentence is, he wanted to buy a new car. He wanted to buy a new car. Did you finish? Really fast. Oh, sorry. Yes, one more time. The first sentence is, she kissed her mother last night. Kissed.
3: Yes.
1: Yeah. I know you know that. Oh, I like to kiss. Yeah. Okay. The second. I lived in Korat. On the Korat to see my province. Oh, sorry. I lived in Korat 2 years ago. Lived. And the last one. He wanted to buy a new car. He wanted to buy a new car. Okay, finish?
3: Yes.
1: Okay. Let's see. Yes. Wow. Can you pronounce your teacher? I want to hear your voice.
7: She kissed her mother last night.
1: Very good.
7: I lived in

0: Borat 2 years ago.
1: Good.
0: He wanted to buy a new car.
1: Very good. Give her a big hand. Okay. Yeah, very good. Excellent. And the same?
2: She kissed her mother last night.
1: Pardon?
2: I lived in...
1: Pardon? Yeah. I hear something.
2: Okay.
1: Chris,
2: she kissed her mother last night.
1: Chris, what is that?
2: She kissed her husband last night.
1: Sorry. Not the name of the song. Sorry.
2: Okay. She kissed her husband last night. I live in Korea 2 years ago. He wanted to buy a new car.
1: Yeah. Okay. Practice.
3: Okay, teacher.
1: Yeah.
3: Number one, she kissed
1: two.
4: Oh,
1: two.
4: No.
1: Not too
3: oh,
1: long.
3: Sorry.
1: It's short.
3: She kissed.
1: Very good.
3: Her mother last night.
1: You can show her mother on her boyfriend also. Like that?
3: Her.
1: I
4: said her mother.
3: No, I don't have my boyfriends.
1: Yeah. Oh, so sorry to hear that.
3: Puppy. Okay. She kissed her puppy last night.
1: Yeah. Wow, puppies. I like puppies. Okay, next.
3: Okay. I live.
1: Yeah, good.
3: I live.
1: What? Why?
3: Oh my god! It's very difficult for me.
1: Oh.
3: Teacher can.
1: That's okay. You can practice by yourself. You have a lot of time to practice.
3: Okay.
1: Everybody has 24 hours. Same me.
3: Okay.
1: Long time ago. Yeah. Okay. Again.
3: Okay.
1: I lived. Very good.
3: I lived.
1: Good.
3: In Korat, 2 years ago.
1: Korat province. They come from Korat. Yeah.
3: He won Ted.
1: Tisha, again. Ted. What is that Ted?
3: He won.
1: Teddy bear or?
3: No,
1: teddy bear. Okay, I can show you again. He wanted. Wanted
3: one,
1: to.
3: Wanted. Wanted.
1: It's like a tit. Yes, good.
3: Oh. He wanted to buy a new car.
1: Car. Good. Okay, next, the last one.
5: I'm not sure.
1: That's okay.
5: I'm really shy.
1: Don't be shy, okay? Don't be shy.
5: And number one, she kissed. She kissed her mother last night. Number two,
1: okay,
5: I lived in Korea 2 years ago.
1: Okay, good.
5: Number three, he wanted to buy a new car.
1: Very good. Oh, don't be shy.
5: Thank you.
1: Okay, very good. Very good. Very good pronunciation. And you know,
4: So sad.
1: Don't be sad. Okay, you do the best. Yeah, you do the best. Okay. Today you learn about ED. Don't forget to review after finish class. You know, don't forget. Practice by yourself. Everybody, another one can help you. It's only you can help yourself, okay?
4: Okay.
1: And you can find another word from another way. Okay?
4: Okay.
1: Yeah, and I'm gonna give you just a little homework. Okay?
4: Okay.
1: Okay. Just a little homework. Find the words that's pronounced to the and it. Okay, it's 5, 5 and 5. So okay? Or 2? Too much? Okay. Okay, this okay? 2, 2, 2, or 2, okay. Okay, I know you. Yeah, I know you. Okay, understand. Okay, the day we finish. Okay.
6: Thank you, teacher.
7: Thank you, teacher.

0: Okay, well, G's writing, let me just make a couple of quick comments, or maybe one important comment. This is what I liked about the presentation. She said, oh, just like your teacher. When she was teaching, I felt like the teacher and the students were kind of the same. Like the teacher had the same problems, the students had the same problems, they were helping each other. The teacher said, oh, I understand your problem because I had that problem too. So it makes you feel, as a student, you feel very good, you feel very comfortable and relaxed. The teacher can do it, maybe I can do it too. So I really like the, just like your teacher. And the word, lived.
1: Yeah.
0: Lived. Your mouth is getting tired. I know. It's okay. That was excellent. That was very good teaching. I enjoyed it. Yes. Oh, you need a mic. Sorry. I'm getting tired.
2: Okay, thank you very much for the group number five. Okay, so the first of all, the first thing that we like is like the student have a really confidence and yes. She like got off the sense of humor right. While she's teaching. Mm-hmm. She always like encourage the students mm-hmm. to speak, like don't be shy. And mm-hmm. she always like smiling and mm-hmm. encourage the student. Mm-hmm. I like that, mm-hmm. really enjoy that for that. Okay, yeah. And for the, this group like also have a lot of activity mm-hmm. to give the student her the chance to participate in the class like to speak and to writing on the board mm-hmm. like that. Okay. Excellent. Thank you very much.
0: Very good. Thank you. Okay, well that is the conclusion of our practice teaching and the conclusion of our workshop. So I think it's time to do the presentation of certificates. You want me to do a wrap-up before or after? Okay. Let me just do a very quick wrap-up, and then we'll do your certificates. Okay, so just give me 1 minute or 2 minutes. A quick review. Pronunciation is important. I hope after 2 days and 12 hours, you agree with me. Pronunciation is important. And we can, and we should, be helping our students. Native speaker is not what you need. You don't need to be a native speaker. You need to have clear pronunciation, that's all. Native speaker English is not the goal. That's not what we need. We need you and your students to improve their ability to communicate, not native speaker English. We learned a lot about the English sounds, and I think you need to help your students learn about the sounds of English as well. And number six, your knowledge of Thai is an advantage. It's a good thing for you. You can really help your students. Because you're just like your students. You learned English, they're learning English, you can help them come up here. You have a big advantage because you are Thai, you have Thai as a first language just like your students. So what I want you to remember, there's many things that you can do I can't do. You have many advantages, many things that you can use to help your students that I cannot do.

Okay, so that is a very quick 1 minute wrap up. I think your teaching presentations did a very good job of summarizing everything that we've done for the last 2 days. You did an excellent job with your teaching. I think when you go back to your classes and work with your students, I hope that you have increased your confidence and competence in your instruction. Okay, so thank you all very much. I appreciate it. Thank you.

0: Appleton School in rural Oxfordshire is a successful C of E primary with only 120 pupils. But in 1999, an Ofsted report identified significant weaknesses in subject coordination and a lack of leadership from teachers. A year after the report, Mary Watts took over and decided to tackle the problem by strengthening the middle leadership.
1: So, Finn, you were the captain, so would you like to report back? Nice loud voice so people at the back can hear.
2: We lost 5-3.
1: To which school?
2: Thomas Reed
1: in Abingdon.
3: In a smaller school, you haven't got as many people, and the leaders are usually responsible for more than one aspect of the school's organisation and work. So you have leaders of many areas, probably one person doing several subject areas or whatever, and that's the major difference. But of course, they also have fewer colleagues to influence and work with.
0: Mary began by allocating middle leadership roles to all five teachers in the school.
4: 18 divided by 6.
0: Then she set about giving the teachers the means to carry out their new roles.
1: Well, the first thing that I did was I actually gave them a budget, which they weren't used to at all. And I asked them to prioritise what they wanted to do with their budget. I told them that it was theirs to decide and that I wasn't going to interfere. They only had to decide what they were going to spend it on. And they really, really enjoyed having that opportunity to look around and see what they needed in school.
5: We wanted to have to hand in our books.
6: No, because I'd marked them.
5: Yeah.
0: Year 6 teacher Margot Evans is middle leader for English, RE and History.
7: Yes. It's changed dramatically. I mean, when I first started teaching donkeys years ago, I was a coordinator, which, to be honest, meant coordinator was one of my roles, which just meant I organised sports day, and that was it. I have any say in what resources were bought for the school. I certainly didn't look at sort of schemes of work. Since Mary's been head here, she has really encouraged us to develop the roles. When I first got this, I was going to her saying, is it all right if I buy whatever? And she said, it's your responsibility. If you think that's a wise use of the money, then go for it.
1: Middle leaders actually need time to look at what's happening in their subject across the whole school. And that was a bit of a problem, but the way that we deal with it here is that I release the coordinators and I take their class for perhaps an hour, perhaps a whole morning, to ensure that they have time to actually fulfil their role. So it's really filling two roles. It's my role as the head teacher in monitoring what's happening in my school and at the same time releasing those teachers so that they can help their colleagues.
8: I'm going to talk to Annabelle.
1: Okay. See you later. Kipper is really looking forward to his birthday.
0: Amanda Smith, middle leader for geography and for the transition between foundation year in years one and

0: 2, is now free to catch up on her classroom observations.
1: This looks very exciting. What do you have to do?
0: The head's support means she has time to check on the progress of her foundation year pupils after they move up into Annabel Brown's class.
2: We could have a look on the table and think about one of the materials in our glossary and decide what it feels like. Then we can use some of the cards here to write some words about what it feels like underneath it. So do you want to go and have a look at the brick and think about that?
1: What have you been doing here?
2: Well done.
1: Can you remember what the shoe is made from? Can you remember what begins with this? It begins with a left. It could have been plastic, that was a really good guess. But this shoe's leather. Well done. Could you choose whichever material she wanted?
2: Can I have a look then?
1: It's always a risky thing when you do something that's so hands-on because it gets loud and it gets, you know, you get a lot of movement. But I think to cope with that is brilliant, and it just, they'll remember that now and they'll really understand what they've done.
2: Well, I wanted to make the task fairly short today.
1: Yes.
2: And I mean last week before half term, they're not going to be able to have the time to extend it. So with our next hit at dictionary work, I think that they could have a much longer activity.
3: The teamwork in the school has really, really strengthened. And it's now at the point where people don't hesitate, if they're having a problem, to go to the coordinator and say, you know, I'm having difficulties with this. Please, you know, can you help me, or can you come and look at the way I'm teaching and perhaps give me some tips on how to improve it?
0: It's break. And there's a switching of middle leadership roles.
2: Science planning.
0: This time, Annabel, as middle leader for science, now wants to talk to Amanda.
2: I thought that would give you more flexibility because you could get to the point of the movement of the vehicles.
1: Yes.
2: And then you could go your way into floating and sinking. I'd like you to revisit the air movements.
1: Yes.
2: But we perhaps won't do it in the same way because we covered it so well last year. And I've just been starting to put some resources in. Because I thought perhaps we could do bubbles.
1: We could do bubbles and balloons and kites. We could make simple kites, actually, couldn't we?
3: I'm also a subject coordinator, so the staff look at me as a role model too. I coordinate ICT, and I've had to increase my knowledge of the subject. And the staff have seen I've gone from a classroom teacher with limited knowledge of IT to the ICT coordinator in the school.
2: I haven't found it difficult. I don't see myself as a dictatorial leader. I just find myself as somebody that people come and get help from. And in that way, I've never had a problem with getting people to change the direction they're going into by negotiation, really.
4: The way in which anybody learns to lead is by doing it in the school. You don't learn to lead simply by going on professional development courses in the local authority or at the National College for School Leadership. The first and foremost thing anybody needs to be able to be a leader is the opportunity to lead.
0: Amanda, one of a few advanced skills teachers in the area, is released one day a week to carry out her middle leader work in other local schools. She's only been in teaching 3 years and finds her former career as a quantity surveyor helps her communication skills.
1: My role also extends outside the school, but again, there isn't any point in being dogmatic with people. You know, you see where changes should and could be made. It's better to do it by negotiation and take small steps with people and help them along with that rather than trying to push them in a direction they're not ready for.
0: Today, she's at Marcham School to give advice on structured play to teacher and subject coordinator Katrina Lamb.
1: What are you up to? She's making a birthday card. Oh, we've been making birthday cards.
5: You can go and get another one if you like. Okay. Jay, maybe you should put some sellotape on it.
1: We've been making birthday cards this morning as well. Who's your card for? Oh, I can see.
5: Do you remember how many days until Alfie's birthday? He told us 6 more days, didn't he? He told us today it was 6 more days.
1: Oh, I love your alphabet on the wall. That's lovely.
6: Making like picnic baskets to go to the
1: You've got an apple.
5: We pop them into our picnic baskets.
1: Oh, that's brilliant. But I brought you the circle thing I was telling you about. It really helps me to put the links in by putting the topic in the middle and then the different areas.

0: around the outside. Why did you?
1: Oh, I see.
0: I mean, my sort of main focus next term is traditional tales. And I want to link it wherever I can with forces.
1: It's quite weird. You've got three little pigs and the houses.
0: Blowing.
1: And the wolf hairdryer.
0: Yeah, the wolf hairdryer. But you said you'd done some stuff with Goldilocks as well.
1: Yes, we started off by just reading this story and reading lots of different versions of it, and we actually had our outdoor shed as a Three Bears cottage,
0: right,
1: which worked very well. That's and then lots of we did a wrap, Three Bears wrap. I've got that out of the teacher's book if you want that.
0: Yeah,
1: that's quite
0: please.
1: We've been doing Whatever Next, and they've really gone with the space theme, which
0: we
1: is why we've got lots of which is why we've got lots of silver foil.
2: Look at that.
1: And
2: wow,
1: it was your space,
2: was that the
1: wasn't
2: moon,
1: it
2: then?
1: And what was that thing you're holding that looks... It's a satellite. And then what was the piece of tinfoil you're holding? What was that?
3: It's a stone.
1: It was a stone, but what were they being used as?
3: Space stuff rocks.
1: Space rocks, weren't they? They were, yeah, space stuff.
4: Do you use the title middle leader in this school?
1: No.
4: What does middle leader mean to you?
1: I don't know really. I just sort of see myself as a classroom teacher and just being responsible for my class and also supporting my colleagues where I can within.
4: Do you think it's just a terminology difference between the two schools?
0: Yes, I do. I think Kat's doing a middle leader role. They could just call it a coordinator at Marcham. I think it's just
1: it's educational jargon, isn't it?
5: Well, the word subject coordinator has been around for a long time, and middle leader is a relatively new term. And I have come across the exact same thing because I was at a head teachers meeting where the word middle leader was used. And most of the heads in that meeting didn't know the term. So it is a new term. It is something that we need to think about, because when we're talking about the leadership of our school, I am not the only leader in this school. I have got five other leaders.
6: In 2004, Ofsted came back to Appleton and found significant improvements in middle leadership and pupil performance. After school, Margot, middle leader for English, is running a session with Sally and Lindsay on improving literacy across the curriculum.
7: You counted the weeks.
8: Well, I actually want to do two types of letters because I want to get the persuasion bit in, because I've got to do persuasive writing anyway.
9: Well, if year threes did the basic writing to an organisation...
10: Yes, the year fours don't have to be too persuasive, do they? Because it's really the year fives that have to be very persuasive.
9: Yeah.
8: But again, I can link the debate with the Elgin marbles and the letter writing.
9: Mm.
8: So... they can write their letters to the British Museum, either saying, good, hang on to the marbles, or no, I really think you ought to give these back. And they can and debate that as well. So that would cover that.
11: A lot of ways of working in primary schools look informal and are informal, and that's a good thing. And often very efficient because of it, because people can just take a moment or a minute now and then and have an important discussion about something very quickly and very rapidly. But the weakness of that is our belief that everybody's talking to everybody about the key things. If you formalise it, you can make sure that the areas that need to be addressed, that we have all identified, we've all had a part in saying this is what we should be working on, are actually being addressed. So there's a need to blend the two.
9: I found it really interesting coming from big schools to a small school, how different it is, and I actually find it much easier, having thought, I'm not sure, much easier to work in a smaller school because you can talk and we catch up all the time. So,
8: I mean, there's no good somebody saying, oh, I can't ask her, or, you know, going to jump down my throat, or they're going to think I'm stupid, because it just doesn't happen. I mean, we've all got our strengths and weaknesses, and, you know, I can go to Sally and say, music, you know, which is not one of my strengths.
10: And I might say, well, I don't know, but I know how to find out about it. Admit that too.
8: I
10: can go to Annabelle about science and say, what do I do with that particular bit? And, yeah.
8: And I think we all do that and feel... comfortable and not threatened by doing
10: very much, have you got a good idea about this?

0: This pupil program is designed to be used by teachers who have studied the technique in the primary numeracy series on fractions. You should refer to the website for support before using this with your class.
1: This is my resources table. This is where I keep whole cups. This is where I keep half cups. This is where I keep quarter cups. This is an important table. It's the maths table. This is me. Hello.
0: Diana, I want some help to get some paper cups onto the maths table. I'll tell you what to do. You do it with the cups. Start by putting three cups on the maths table.

0: Look at the maths table and count the cups. How much is on the maths table?
1: Six.
2: Bruno's going to help us. I'll write, down here, what I want you to do. You act it out with the cups. Two,

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1: 3 whole cups.
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0: Hello. 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
1: Yes, okay.
0: I'll write it down here. This is what I want you to do. You act it with the cups. 2 add 1.5 add 1/4 take away 2 add 1.5 equals Gemma is gluing the parts of the cups together to see how many she has.
1: 3.25
0: Now, Gemma, will you invent a real story and act it?
1: Yes, I've already thought of one.
0: Wow, shall we join in with Gemma? Gemma will act her real story while you try to write the math story.

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This is the story that Gemma did. Check it against your own.

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Hope so. 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

0: Hi, Luca. Can you help me with the real story?
1: Yes, I can do a real story.
0: Cool. Start by putting 1.5 cups on the maths table. Do the same thing lots of times. Luca loves those cups. Do it 3 times altogether. Luca's kiss action reminds him that he's multiplying. It's different from adding. Think of your own action like a thumbs up or a big smile.

0: How much is there on the maths table?
1: 3 1/4 cups.
0: Oh no, the cups have gone. But I've got some fraction cards. Can you act the story with cards?
1: Yes, I can do the cards.

0: equals
1: 3 1/4.
0: Hello. If I write a math story, can you act the real story, this time using cards?
2: Yes, I can act out the real story.

0: I loved that number, 1 1/4, 3 times.
1: Because the time sign looks like a kiss with love, Gail pretends to kiss the cups that were loved. She's acting loving the cups. It reminds her to do the same thing lots of times.

0: How much have you got on the maths table?
1: 3¾.
0: Someone's taken the cups and the cards off the resources table. I wonder if Jay can still act the real story. He'll have to imagine the cups. Jay, I will still write the math story. Can you act the real story using pretend imaginary cups?
2: Half times three. That's twice I've been now. One more time. Add two equals 3½.
0: Well done, Jay.

0: Glenbrook School, numbers are going up everywhere. This is Glenbrook's year of maths, and they are determined to make numeracy part of every aspect of school, in and out of the classroom.
1: Well, since we've had this maths drive, we've gone through the school, we've just looked at every area we could and done everything we could do to fill it up with anything to do with numbers, to the extent that you don't even notice it sometimes is there. I don't ever want a child to be anywhere in the school without something that's going to be interesting and providing a learning opportunity.
0: Like most schools, Glenbrook Primary in South London has an army of teaching assistants doing formal numeracy support in class. But this year, as part of the big drive on maths, their TAs have been trained to provide a much wider level of numeracy support.
2: We'd be finding lots of really exciting, fun ways of teaching the children. Not the old ways that we learnt when we were at school. These are new ideas.
3: Part of my role is try to incorporate ICT in the maths curriculum, from shapes to symmetry work to angles.
4: And we can see the improvement that's happened because children enjoy maths now. We're just pulling together as a school to make numeracy work.
0: In this programme, we are going to show you some of the ways to help support numeracy through the lessons, activities, games and resources they've created.
5: Hi, Michelle.
0: Sue mainly supports the Year 6 teacher, Michelle Spencer-Child.
5: The things I'm going to be doing with the group today. As soon as the teacher tells me exactly what they're going to teach for the maths lesson, I'm off. I'm down to the maths cupboard. I'm finding the coins, I'm finding the plastic triangles, and I look through the books myself as well, and I try and make sure that I fully understand what I'm doing, and then think, well, how would I break it down if I didn't understand it? First game I'm going to play to warm them up is something I learned in training, which is a question on one side, mm-hmm. how many pence in whatever, and on the other side there's an answer. It doesn't match up to the question,
6: right.
5: And it's going to go round the group. Because of the range of needs within Year 6 and throughout the school, I've had to develop different ways of teaching them and make it as visual and as clear as possible.
0: Sue has devised some games and activities for her small group to reinforce some important basic counting on skills.
5: 2.50 pences in a pound. Okay, so there's 100 pence in a pound, 50 pence in half a pound. We've got that, because it's essential for the game. Okay, now Tyrell, you can ask my first question.
7: How many pence is £6.50?
5: Okay, so who has the answer to that?
8: 650p.
5: 650 pence, okay.
8: How many pence in £2.50?
9: 250 pence. How many pence in £3?
10: 300p. How many pence in £4.50?
5: I found recently with one of my groups that the children were struggling counting in tens. So we did a lot of work counting in tens, not just counting 10, 20, 30, but counting from 15 to 25, 35, etc. And then I thought, well, how can I make this more fun? We've been counting in tens for ages, boring. Let's make it money. Let's do us going to the shop and counting change. What you're going to be doing in pairs is playing shopkeepers. Fun, huh? You have different amounts. That's how much you're going to be spending. And if I can find my £2 coins, that's how much you're going to be giving the shopkeeper. And the shopkeeper's going to be giving the coins to add on the change in between.
11: Shopkeepers don't subtract, they don't go £1 take away. So I thought counting on. And a counting on method was something I learnt in training a few years ago. And I thought that would be really a good idea to combine my training with what I know they do in the shop.
5: As soon as you've got your bits, you can start playing the game. You don't need that. What's your start point? How much have you spent? 45 pence. And how much are you going into the shop with a pound? Okay, so how much change have you got from that then?
9: 55
5: pence. It sounds about right. Perfect.
8: 30.
9: Yeah.
8: Oh, too much.
5: £33. Send you to do my shopping in future. Right, now we're going to have to record some work. It's very rewarding when I see a group of children working on one of my sheets, and you know it's great, especially when they understand it and they actually learn something from it. And if they don't, and I've marked it at the end, and I thought, oh well, I haven't understood that. Well, then I can come back the following day with something a lot more simple. This really big fraction board I made a few years ago is really good for showing equivalent fractions and which

Fractions bigger 3/10, is that bigger than 2/8? They can really see. This clock is my son's, which is just fantastic. It shows analogue and digital time simultaneously, which I think is really helpful because I don't always understand that. This is brilliant. This is 100 beads in tens. So when you're counting and number bonding, you can see it's 20 really, really clearly.

0: estimation with her Year 3 group, making creative use of the school's mini robots.
1: Okay, do you remember what this is called? You take this off and you can see Roma. And he's called Roma because he roams here, he roams there, he roams everywhere. Okay, but today he's going to be Gretel. Do you all know the story of Hansel and Gretel?
2: Yeah.
1: In this game, Gretel has made her way home. She's made her way home. And she's on the phone and she's texting Hansel to give him instructions how to get home. And we're going to help him to go down the right path.
3: We have about 7 Romas in the school, and we found that the children, after they used the Romas, they got a bit bored of just getting them to go from one part of the building to the other part. So to make it interesting, we decided to make games to bring the Roma more alive.
1: Right, I'm going to show you one space. Is that a big space or a small space?
2: Small space.
1: Small space. Right, have a look at this line here. Who thinks they know how many spaces it would be to get the Roma to walk down to the path to this corner of the forest? Let's have an answer from you.
4: 5
1: spaces. Do you want to come and have a try? Come on then. Right. And off he goes.
3: Working with the Romas covers a great deal of maths, from estimates to angles to spaces.
1: So if I was to turn quarter of a way, how far have I turned in angles? What's that big number?
4: 90.
1: 90. Well done.
3: I tend to mark out the path and have a dry run before I get the kids involved, because it depends on the surfaces. Sometimes if the floor's uneven, it doesn't go on the right track, and all those things sort of put off the game.
1: What do you think it might be if it's not free? Oh, I'm not going to ask you because you're making too much noise. Let's ask Esther.
3: Working with the Romans, it's one of the most popular things that we have in ICT right through to year sixes, and the older children, they tend to use the computers more than the robots, and they're not too happy about that.
1: Here's Gretel looking out for her brother. Well done. Excellent. Give yourself a pat. Well done.
5: 1, 2.
0: This year, no part of the school day has been left untouched by maths.
5: Right, this time, children, we'll have to do it in twos, counting twos. Here we go. 2, 4, 6.
6: It's part of us trying to find as many areas we could influence 12. The children with full-on in-your-face maths. Was looking at times when they weren't actually sitting down in formal learning situations.
5: Wow, Manny. How many did you knock down? 1, 2, 3.
6: Well, the support staff spend more time with the children than we do in the notifications, because they do playground duties and dinner duties, and that's a really important time that we're trying to ensure that learning takes place even then.
5: What's 6 count on 1?
2: 7.
0: Elaine is a TA and mealtime supervisor who's been bitten by the maths bug. There's no playground game she can't adapt to include some number work.
5: Yeah, 4 in a row going downwards, 4 in a row going across, or 4 in a row going diagonally.
0: And wet play days don't mean the math stops. Elaine has created a host of games and activities for indoor play, like this board game for counting on and counting back.
5: If you go, Matilda.
2: 5, 1, 2, 3, 4, 5, 5. Oh no, Pete, count back 3. 1, 2, 1, 2, 3.
5: We've got to make it simple enough for them to understand, but not too difficult. And I thought, well, they're always leaving their packed lunchbox or the reading folders. I thought, why not make it fun? But coming to school but losing things, because it's real life, that's what happens in life.
2: Drop homework, count back 5.
5: I took on board that situation, did a simple plan of the school and a route to school, and then got the games going using little different cards. And it was reinforcing reading and counting on counting back. I would like you all just to take a few in your hand without looking, and you've got to guess how many you think you've got in your hands. Off you go.
7: I get my inspiration from the teachers I work with over the years, and like the game for estimated game, I watched the teacher do another game before, and I thought, well, I could do it on a smaller scale for the other children. We could have fun using

0: The socks was fun because instead of using your hand, you use puppets.
1: How many do you think you've got? Show you off.
2: Six.
1: Joshua?
3: Oh, I mean five.
1: Seven. Manny?
4: Five.
1: Right. Put your beads down and I want you to count them, see how many you've got.
5: Three.
6: I've got one.
7: Six.
1: You've got six. Well done.
8: Maths displays are up on most of the school walls, and a lot of them have been the work of Sophie.
9: The children do enjoy looking at it. When I'm walking down the corridor sometimes, I'll see them looking at the numbers and counting in their times tables. All the answers are there for them, and little ages are enjoying it because it's so bright and colourful.
8: Sophie's interest in art has inspired her to create some innovative ideas for helping these Year 3 pupils with their 10 times table.
9: The numbers on this side shows you how many tens there are in your number. How many tens are there in 20?
10: Two.
9: How many tens are there in 30? The idea of moving the single number and moving it across next to the zero, and then the children are able to see that it is the first number, the tens, that changes, and it changes into the same number as what you're actually timesing it by. If I have 80 pence, how many 10p sweets could I buy? Put your hands up. Twain.
11: 80 pence.
9: Yeah, 80 pence.
11: 8.
9: How many?
11: 8.
9: At school, I didn't really enjoy maths as such, because I wouldn't want a child to feel the way I did when I was learning maths at school. So I hope that I'm giving something to them for them to take away when they leave school. If I have 70 pence, and the sweets in the shop all cost 10p, how many sweets would I be able to buy?
12: 7p.
9: How many sweets would I be able to buy? That's right, just 7.
13: Remember the rules. We've got to see if we can go up instead of down. And I just
8: the whole school is involved in the maths challenge, a weekly competition to improve mental math skills.
13: 3 and what makes 20? Check it carefully, please.
1: 9, 8, 7, 6, 5, 4, 3, 2, 1, show me.
8: Sue is a teaching assistant who works mostly in the maths room, and her role is to assess how the pupils are coping with the challenge.
14: I was there taking note to see which children were actually getting it. The ones that weren't getting it so quickly, I'd make a note and look at the system that they were using. Some children use their fingers, some children will use the number square. The children that got it really quickly thought, well, you know, maybe they should be in a higher group at some point and see whether or not that would be better for them.
13: 2 and what equals 20?
1: Show me!
15: One of the big excitements in maths this year has been this maths challenge, and that's due without the support of our creative TAs, because they are instrumental in that.
13: Very impressed. Well done, guys.
9: To bring something different to the children so they don't feel, I don't want to do maths because it's boring, or they're scared of numbers. There's a fun way of teaching maths.
0: I can see now that the children do find it more fun. They do find it easier with the new methods. And I wish that I'd learnt these things when I was at school.

Okay, here's a quick question. How long is this brick? It's a standard size brick. You've seen plenty of them. So how long do you think this brick is? And no measuring. I'd say it's about the same length as my hand span, which is about 20 centimeters long. How tall is this door? Again,

No measuring. How tall do you think this door is? It's a bit taller than I am, and I am 6 foot tall, which is 1 meter, 85 centimeters tall. So that means this door must be about 2 meters tall. How heavy is this bag of cement? And again, no measuring. It's about as much as I can hold comfortably, and it is 10 kilograms in weight. When estimating weight, it's useful to remember that a bag of sugar weighs 1 kilogram. Imagine a fly wants to get from this corner to this corner of this block. What is the shortest route it can take? The block's dimensions are 45 centimeters by 20 centimeters by 10 centimeters. One obvious route the fly can take is to go across the block and down. We can use Pythagoras to work out that distance because we have got a right angled triangle and we know these two are the sides, but I can measure it. And it's 50 centimeters plus an extra 10 centimeters down this side, and that gives us 60 centimeters in total. But there is a shorter route. Place your bet on a net. This is the net of the block. It's the surface of the shape when opened out flat. Now we can see that if the fly wants to get from this point to this point, we can go across the block and down. But this is not the shortest route. There is an even shorter, more direct route from this point to this point, and I can measure it. And it measures 59 centimeters across. But there's an even shorter route. So on the net, see how this point here is also the same corner as this point here. So we've got an even more direct route from here to here, and I can use the tape measure to measure it. 55 centimeters long, which is even shorter. And I can check that using a piece of string. I can go diagonally across the block and down, or I can go across the block and down the side, which is even shorter. This architect's drawing is done to a scale of 1 to 50. And on the plan, this room measures 5.4 by 4.6 centimeters. What length of wooden skirting board do I need to go right around the room, ignoring the gap for the door? Wooden skirting board goes around the edge of the real room. That's the perimeter. So first we

need to work out the perimeter of the room on the plan. That's 5.4 centimeters plus 4.6 centimeters plus 5.4 centimeters plus another 4.6 centimeters. And that's 20 centimeters in total. With a scale of 1 to 50, the perimeter of the real room is 20 centimeters multiplied by 50, and that's a total of 1,000 centimeters. And that's 10 meters of wooden skirting board. Back to the plan. What area of carpet do we need for the real room? Remember, the scale is 1 to 50. The area of the room on the plan is 4.6 centimeters multiplied by 5.4 centimeters. That's 24.84 square centimeters. The scale of the plan is 1 to 50. So what is the area of the real room? One thing certain, the area of the real room isn't 50 times the area of the room on the plan. The scale of 1 to 50 refers only to the lengths. So we need to convert the lengths first before working out the area. Here's one for you to try. The sides of this smaller tile are 2/3 the length of the sides of the larger tile. What is the

Here's a length of wooden dowel with a circular end. How can we work out its volume? The volume of a shape like this, with its cross section the same all the way through, is the area of its end multiplied by the length. But first we have to measure accurately. That's between 2 and 3 centimeters. But first we need to look at the smaller divisions on the tape measure. So we've got 24 millimeters or 2.4 centimeters or 2 centimeters and 4 millimeters. And now let's measure the length. The other end reads over 200 centimeters. In fact, it measures 244 centimeters, which is the same as 2 meters and 44 centimeters. Now we know the measurements, what's the volume? The volume is the area of its end here multiplied by its length. But watch out, we can't mix units. That is millimeters with centimeters and meters. So on this occasion, we're going to use centimeters. So let's work it out. The volume is equal to pi times the radius squared, and that's the area of the end multiplied by its length. That is 3.14 multiplied by half of the diameter, which is 1.2 squared, times the length, which is 244 centimeters. That is 3.14 multiplied by 1.2 multiplied by 1.2 multiplied by 244 gives us a total of 1,103.27 centimeters cubed. Here is a pile of bricks, and each row has one brick more than the row above it. How many bricks will I need for 10 rows? If I want to work out how many bricks there are in 10 rows, I have to add up all the numbers from 1 to 10. That's 1 plus 2 plus 3 plus 4 plus 5 plus 6 plus 7 plus 8 plus 9 plus 10, and that equals a total of 55. Now that didn't take too long, but what about the number of bricks in 100 rows? Instead of adding all the numbers from 1 to 100, I can do it in a much simpler way. I can add the first and the last number, and that equals 101. The second and the one before, that's 2 plus 99, and that equals 101. The third plus 98, and that equals 101. So, in 100 rows, there are 50 pairs of numbers that total 101. So the total of all the numbers must be 101 multiplied by 50 pairs of numbers equals 5,000
and 50 bricks.

0: นี้ครับฮึบฮึบ
1: ไม่เป็นไร

is a great tile shape. It has got 8 equal sides, so it must be a regular octagon. And each side is 6 meters long. How can we work out its area? One way is to split up our octagon into several easier shapes, and in the center, we have got our square, which measures 6 meters by 6 meters. And here we have 4 right-angled isosceles triangles. Now, we know the length of this longer side here, and by using Pythagoras, we can count the length of these 2 sides. And also, because we know that the area of a triangle is half the base times the vertical height, we can calculate the area of a triangle. Then there are 4 of these rectangles, each with an area that is 6 meters multiplied by the shortest side of the triangle. Another way to think of the octagon is of a big square with the 4 right-angled triangles cut off. Again, you can use Pythagoras to work out all the dimensions. A third way is to divide the octagon into 8 isosceles triangles. Now, we know the length of this side here. We can work out the angle at the center here by dividing 360 by 8, and that gives us 45 degrees for each of these angles at the center. To work out the area of the triangle, using trigonometry, we can work out the height of the triangle, and then that will tell us the area of the triangle as well. The interesting thing about this method is that it works with any regular polygon. Here's a question about percentages. This shop is offering this suitcase at 20% off its normal price of £50. So how much do I pay for the suitcase? Percent means out of 100. That's 20 hundredths off the full price. That's 20 hundredths of £50. Now, 20 hundredths is the same as 1/5. And 1/5 of £50 equals £10. Another way to do it is that we know that 10% of £50 is £5. 20% is twice that, and that's £10. So now the actual price that we pay is £50 minus our £10, and we actually pay £40. Most of the things that we buy contain value added tax. That's VAT at 17.5%. But how can we work out 17.5% of £120 without using a calculator? £17.5% seems like an awkward amount, but there's an easy way. 10% of £120 is equal to £12. 5% is half of that, which is £6. And 2.5% is half of 5% again, which is equal to £3. That's 10% plus 5% plus 2.5% equals 17.5%. So 17.5%
of 120 pounds is equal to 21 pounds. VAT is normally included in the price of things that we buy. But in business, we sometimes need to work out how much that VAT actually is. So, how much VAT is included in the price of this suitcase costing £120?

Which is better value for money? This box of 80 tea bags costing £1.50, or this box of 240 tea bags costing £3.80? To work this out, we have to compare like

with like. In order for us to get 240 tea bags, we'd have to buy three of these packets of tea, and that would cost us £4.50. In this box down here, we already have 240 tea bags, and that's costing us £3.80. So this box down here represents better value for money. If the numbers get a little bit more difficult, like 335 grams costing £1, or 430 grams costing £1.20, we have to try and find out how much 1 gram costs for each unit price. Imagine two different phone tariffs. Pay as you go, where each call costs 35 pence a minute, or a rental deal where the monthly fee is £10 and each call costs 15 pence a minute. How can we work out which one of these tariffs will give us the best deal? One way to solve this is to plot a graph of minutes against cost for each of the phone tariffs. Now here is the pay-as-you-go tariff. We start at the origin zero because for no minutes you pay nothing. It steadily rises up until 100 minutes for £35. Now, with the rental deal, for no minutes, you start off by paying £10. For 100 minutes of call, charged at 15 pence per minute, you are paying an extra £15. That takes it up to £25 here. Where the two lines cross, the rental deal with the cheapest call charge represents the best deal. That's after 50 minutes of calls. I've got a bag here of assorted chocolates. 24 dark, 12 milk, and 4 white chocolates. What is the probability of me picking out one milk chocolate? I've got 40 chocolates altogether. Now, 12 of them are milk, so the chances of me pulling out a milk chocolate are 12 out of 40. Or, another way to put it, that's 3/10. And here it is. Now, if I put the chocolate back into the bag, what is the probability of me picking out a milk chocolate again?

Here is a fraction card trick. How do I put these awkward fractions in order from smallest to largest? It's going to be difficult to look for a common denominator for all of these fractions so that we can compare the numerator and put them in order. But there is another way. Let's look at the reciprocal of these fractions and turn them upside down. 1/9 becomes 9. 2/17 becomes 17/2. 3/29 becomes 29/3. 4/33 becomes 33/4. And 5/43 becomes 43/5.

So now, let's turn these numbers into mixed fractions. 9 stays the same. 17 over 2 becomes 8.5. 29 over 3 becomes 9 2/3. 33 over 4 becomes 8 1/4. And 43 over 5 becomes 8 3/5. So now it's much easier to see what order these fractions go in. If we sort these numbers into decreasing order, we have got 9 2/3, 9, 8 3/5, 8.5, and 8 1/4. So now, if we go back to the original fractions, they will be in ascending order. 3/29, 1/9, 5/43, 2/17, and 4/33. How can I cut this cake into 12 parts with only 4 cuts? Four cuts like this would only give me 8 pieces. But one cut like this and 3 like this will give me 12 pieces.

We're going behind the scenes on the overnight sleeper train from London to Scotland, and there's plenty of maths to explore and investigate. Pause the video and watch each clip as often as you like.

This is the journey the Night Sleeper makes from London to Fort William in the west of Scotland. What is the total distance it travels and the total time it takes?

0: How would you work out the total weight and length of the train?
1: I'm William Black, I'm the Sleeper Services Manager for First ScotRail. It's the biggest passenger train that runs.

2 seating coaches, 6 standard sleeper coaches and 6 first class sleeper coaches. Each coach is a different weight and length. These are the figures for the first class sleepers. These are for the standard sleepers. And for the seated coaches. And for the lounge car.

How would you work out the total number of passengers the train can carry? Each sleeper coach has 12 cabins. First class cabins have one bed in them. Second class cabins have two. And each seating coach can carry up to 31 passengers.

0: there should be one member of staff for two sleeper coaches. So the maximum number of people, staff ratio, would be one member of staff to 48 people. And we've got somebody who works in the lounge to provide refreshments. A train conductor who looks after the actual safety of the train, and of course a driver at the front, making sure everything goes all right.
1: So how many staff do they need if the train is full of passengers? People pay many different ticket prices for this journey.
2: We have paid anything up to maybe £1.50 per person, and we have paid £19 at the cheapest as well.
3: For this journey, £2.40, because we, you know, it's a first class sleeper, which against good, because you pay, I think it's £120 a trip, but you, if I came down by plane, I often do, you end up paying for a hotel, dinner, all that stuff in the evening. So I think it's good value.
4: £82. A single.
0: We release a certain number of berths at £19, £29 and £39, and people who have got access to the web can then access those fares. And then going up from that, we obviously have fixed fares like Apex fares, where if you book at least 3 days in advance, you get less expensive fares. And then you go right up to the fares where if you just want to come down that night, obviously it's slightly more expensive.
1: Why do you think the train company sells tickets at so many different prices?
0: We've got bases at London and Edinburgh. So at London, every train would be stopped every night. What happens is that when you come on board at night, they'll ask you what you want for your breakfast. That's then phoned into the service centre at Preston, and then Preston put the actual breakfast order on the train every morning.
5: Have snack box, especially for standard class people in the morning, yeah. There is croissant, yogurt and some little muffin, yeah. And obviously, coffee is these as well. You see, these ones and these and coffees. There is choice, yeah. Or small oranges, yeah. And that's all you do.
1: Can you work out the net of these coffee cups? And of these snack boxes?

0: We've got a series of laundry. The furthest north laundry, we've got a laundry at Inverness, which services Inverness, Aberdeen, and Fort William. And then we've got a laundry down in Wembley, which does the London end. Quite a logistical exercise every day.
1: How would you work out how many clean sheets they need on the train each week?

0: Every coach within the sleeper fleet has to be back at Inverness every 8 days. So every coach, for instance, would go from Glasgow to London, then Inverness, and then Inverness back to London, and then to Edinburgh and Aberdeen. So the actual fleet in terms of coaches rotate right round the country.
1: At Edinburgh, the long sleeper train is split into three parts. One part goes on to Aberdeen, one goes on to Inverness, and the other goes on to Fort William. How would you organise the coaches so they all get to Inverness to be cleaned?

0: The trains themselves, the maximum they could go is 110 miles an hour, but because people are squeaking, to provide the maximum amount of comfort, we do limit it to 80 miles an hour and time the journeys for that. They would then look at every line speed from Fort William to Edinburgh and then Edinburgh to London, and then they would plan that journey at a maximum of 80 miles an hour, and then that would determine what your timetable times are. Parts of a journey, like where we're on just now, which is single line, and the maximum speed parts of this would probably be 40 miles an hour, then 50 miles an hour, determined by the infrastructure, by bridges, viaducts and so on.
1: How would you work out the average speed for the whole journey? And for the different sections of it?

It's one of the biggest temporary ice rinks in London. When we first did this ice rink, 3 years ago was the first time we did it, and it took us that first time, it was a 2 week build. This year, we've reduced that time because we've had the bit of the practice and we know where the pitfalls are and the problems are. We actually started on the Friday evening to be ready the following Friday. So we've gone from 2 weeks down to 1 week. It's been a bit of an experiment for us to see if we could do it, and actually it's been absolutely fine. Although it doesn't look ready at all, we're still only a couple of days, you know, still got a couple of days before we open, and we're exactly on schedule from where we should be to be open on that day. So I'm very happy.

0: This ice rink is 30 metres by 30 metres. It's an exact square, this one. It's literally 30 by 30.
1: So how would you work out the surface area of the ice rink?

how would you work out how many barriers they need to go all the way round the edge of the ice rink?

0: Once we've actually laid the pipes, which is like underfloor heating, we then start running through glycol, which is antifreeze, which will chill down to a much, much lower temperature than water would freeze at. So it will still be liquid at, say, minus 20 degrees.
1: How would you work out how much glycol liquid they're going to use?

0: when you spray the water on the top, the water will actually start freezing and it becomes solid. So over the next 2 days, we will just continue to spray layer after layer of water until we end up with a lovely flat 4-inch thick ice rink.
1: So, how much water will they use to cut?

0: Basically everything is ramped as well as stairs, and this is obviously great for disabled access. So when we build here, we obviously take a lot of care in making sure that there's proper access for everybody. And there's a lot of guidelines which go with the rampage. They have to be a certain width. The length is determined by how high they have to go. So if they're 1 foot high, then they have to run 12 foot, because the rule is that they have to be a 1 in 12 rake to be able to meet the guidelines which is set down for wheelchair users.
1: Find some steps around your building and work out how you'd build a ramp up them.

There's guidelines within the ice rink industry of how many skaters we're allowed per square meterage of an ice rink. So the industry standard is that there should be at least 3 square meters per ice skater. So for an ice rink this size, which is 900 square meters, we know that the maximum amount of people we can have on it at any one time is 300 people.

If it did have 300 people, it would actually be very, very busy. So on that basis, we say, okay, well, let's knock off 50 of those so that there's plenty of space for everyone to skate on, which gives us 250 tickets to sell. So we know that if we sell 250 tickets per hour and we've got 10 hours a day, we're going to be able to sell 2,500 tickets per day. We multiply that with the amount it costs to go on, work that out over the period of the time we're doing, which is 43 days here, and then we know how much we could make if we sold absolutely every single ticket,

0: and then we work out the percentages of what we think we would sell. So knowing that perhaps on a Monday morning when the schools haven't broken up, it might be quiet, so we knock that right down. But then saying on Christmas Eve when it's going to be really busy and it's going to be packed, we know we'll have sold every ticket. We can sort of work out how many tickets we will sell.
1: So have a go at working out how much money they might make during the skating season.

0: My name's Travis and I'm working in skate hire, giving out people boots, giving them back the shoes. At a changeover, when a session's coming on and another session's coming off, we can have as many as 200 people coming onto the ice and 200 people coming off the ice, all wanting to change skates for shoes or shoes for skates, so it gets quite hectic. On a busy day, we'll usually have maybe 200 people on the ice at a time. On a quiet day, we'll probably have maybe 100, maybe a bit less. We have from a junior size 8 up to an adult size 13. So we can cater for most people. Well, basically, I mean, we've only got these five pairs of 13s because we don't get that many people with feet large enough to want size 13. And you can probably set this out. They're in fairly good condition. If you compare them to sort of like even one size below, these are a bit more used, a bit more scuffed, because we hardly get anyone using the 13s.
1: I'm a 5.
2: Size 11 normally, but I seem to have put myself into a size 10 today.
3: Oh, that is personal. Oh, huge. 10.
4: I'm a size 9.
5: Size 10.
1: Size 9. But it's not like ice, it's not like bowling. They don't put the sizes on the ice skates, luckily. Otherwise I'd have had a 6 and just been crippled.
6: 5, 6, 5.5, 4, 5, 5, 5, 4, 7.
7: How would you work out how many skates of each size the ice rink should have?

When we first came to ask for if we could put this here, there's a bylaw in place which states that, and this is the Queen used to live in this house sort of a couple of hundred years ago, and when she lived here, she made a law and said, I always want a view from that house down to the river, which is why these buildings were actually built in two sections, so that she kept her view. And that law still stands in place. So when we came and said, is there any chance we could put an ice rink here, we think it would look great, they said, we're ever so sorry, there's a law which says you can't do it and you can't put your marquee in the middle. So we said, well, what about if we make the whole marquee clear, which is why the whole thing's glass on the front and glass on the back and it's got a see-through roof. And they said, okay, we'll let you get away with it.

0: myself.
1: I am an ass. I am a woman's man. I'm besides myself.
2: They weren't Romeo, they were my man, they weren't my self.
3: I am an ass, I'm a woman's man, I'm besides myself.
4: The words of the bard, on stage, and children standing up reciting Shakespeare in the classroom.
1: It is time, I think, to trudge, pack, and be gone.
5: This time, I think, to trudge, pack, and be gone.
4: These Year 5 and 6 children at St Mark's Primary School in Briley Hill near Birmingham are engaging with Shakespeare in a scheme run by the Royal Shakespeare Company.
6: Thy sister's sister.
7: That's my sister.
6: No.
4: As well as a performance by professional actors, the scheme involves teacher training on active theatre-based approaches.
8: If they're scheming to run away, they might say part of it quite close to each other and whispering.
9: This time I think to try back and pick up.
8: Feel which part.
4: Teaching Shakespeare is not statutory in primary schools. But at St Mark's, they're confident that children of all abilities can benefit from an approach that makes Shakespeare lively and accessible. In particular, they're keen to use it to help engage children who struggle with written work.
10: It certainly helps children who aren't necessarily as academic as some others. We've got some children here who find it very hard to put pen to paper, but who've actually glowed in the workshops that we've done. It doesn't matter that they can't write it down. If they can do it and they understand it, then we've taught them something for life.
11: In order for young people to be engaged and inspired by Shakespeare, they just need to do three things. Start Shakespeare earlier, see Shakespeare live, and explore Shakespeare actively on your feet.
4: A troupe of travelling musicians has arrived in Briley Hill. They're getting ready to perform a play for an audience of young people. It's The Comedy of Errors by a certain William Shakespeare. As the audience settles in, the performers say hello. The play begins with a musical number. The production's been developed to complement key learning outcomes and to support teachers developing active problem-solving methods with Shakespeare in the classroom. So Shakespeare can continue to be taught engagingly

0: when the RSC have gone. Aegeon, a merchant of Syracuse, is in a bit of trouble. He's been condemned to death by the Duke of Ephesus.
1: Proceed to Linus to procure my fall, and in doom of death, end woes and all.
2: If any Syracusian bull come to the bay of Ephesus, he dies. His goods confiscate to the Duke's dispose, unless 1,000 marks be levied to quit the penalty and to ransom him.
0: The RSC have adapted the Comedy of Errors specifically for performance in primary schools. The idea is to condense the play, to make it more accessible and powerful to a younger audience.
3: I think you're allowed to do anything. I think if Shakespeare was here today, he would say, yeah, do with it what you like. Because, first and foremost, it's a play, right? First and foremost, it's about telling a story.
2: Come on, Dromio, chop, chop!
3: The play allows us to be quite crazy because it's based on confusion, and therefore that allows the scope for the kind of physical comedy.
0: But the staging of the play doesn't compromise the richness and dramatic purpose of the language.
4: Do it by stealth. Let not my sister read it in your eye. Be secret false. What need she be acquainted? What simple thief brags of his own attaint?
2: Satan of void, I charge thee, tempt me not.
5: Master, is this Mistress Satan?
1: It is the devil.
6: Your man and you are marvellous merry, sir. Will you go with me? We'll mend our dinner here.
0: But even with music and dance, do the children find it accessible enough?
7: In a way, it has surprised me how much they understand. I suppose you worry that you need to do loads and loads of stuff to make it understandable to children, but actually, they seem to be on it.
8: It was really, really good, and it was funny as well.
9: It's quite difficult at first, but once you get the hang of it, it's really easy to speak.
8: I find it a lot easier now doing it myself, then. When you say it yourself, then you understand it more.
10: Sometimes we can veer away from the Shakespearean language and use very modern day language, and I think the children really like that, because then they're like, oh, that's something that I really, really understand, and it kind of knits everything together.
2: I would not stay tonight for all the town, therefore away to get our stuff aboard.
5: Master, methinks this place is worse than St. Mark's Primary School.
0: There's even a tap dancing nun in this version of the Comedy of Errors. The fun and frolics of the performance are just part of an approach that's geared towards developing activities that can embrace all age ranges and a shared understanding of Shakespeare. Interactive and participatory activities are also a key part of the mix.
11: We know that particularly boys will be especially inspired by a kinesthetic experience. So watching a live performance, actively exploring themselves, some of the text choices, creates a need to write.
0: A word carpet written by the children as if they were a character in the Comedy of Errors is one approach that teachers at St. Mark's have developed to help children's understanding of narrative structure.
12: These words are just to think about how it would make us feel if we had just arrived in Ephesus.
9: People are like sweaty and smelling bones, breezy, and smelling things.
0: There are plans to roll out these approaches for children of all ages through the school.
13: We are trying in the upper end of school to start off with, but across the school, staff are now seeing how you can actually start to work in foundation stage and in key stage ones, particularly looking at characters and storylines and the themes that Shakespeare allows us to address.
2: You have our sense. You gave me nothing.
0: Some of the actors themselves had a less than exciting experience of Shakespeare when they were at school, and they enjoy being involved in more imaginative approaches.
7: We did it at school in English class, but I never did it. Never acted it out or anything like that, which is quite dry reading it out in class.
14: I think I always thought it was for, you know, posh people with beards who lived in Oxford or Cambridge. That's what I thought.
15: We didn't really have

0: clue what was going on. And we always read Romeo and Juliet or Macbeth, and they were the two that we really started with. And they were dull.
1: I remember the time when I couldn't understand it myself, and I thought, God, I can never understand this language. I could never do it. But then the time comes when you do it, and you're taught the language, and once you've been given the tools for it, you really fall in love with it.
2: All of you together are going to try, in a series of pictures, tell the story of the Comedy of Errors.
3: Immediately after the performance, the actors worked with the children in a workshop to really bring things to life.
2: 3, 2, 1, freeze!
4: If any Syracusan born come to the Bay of Ephesus, he dies.
5: As strange unto your town as to your talk. But soft, my door is locked.
2: Very good.
6: Come, I pray you, sir, give me the chain.
5: Why, this is strange. I think you're all stark mad.
2: Very good, very good.
7: The physicality of the characters is really important.
8: Do we know that they're not really twins?
9: Yes.
8: But do we believe that they are twins?
9: Yes. Yes.
8: And that's theatre, you see.
10: Young people in Key Stage 2 and upwards, they absolutely adore learning new and unusual language. They're learning new vocabulary all the time. And so Shakespeare is just another rather wonderful challenge that we set to them.
11: The language might seem a little bit strange, like not the stuff that you would use to each other every day or in your homes.
12: Let's just work out exactly what they might mean. So you've got villain, you lie, thou art an ass, you are an ass, you slug,
13: thou slug,
12: and a sot is another word for a drunkard. They're nasty words, aren't they? How can we make it obvious that we mean it to be insulting and we mean it to be nasty? How do we as actors communicate what that word means?
14: Expression on your face.
12: Point at them. Yeah, when you're insulting people, you can...
15: No, slug.
16: Right, OK.
17: I'll break your pate.
2: These people are acting very
15: slave.
2: Weird. You don't know that.
15: No, slug!
2: I'm going to get off, yeah. See you later. Bye.
7: You spoke the words with intention. That's what we call it in the theatre. You had a reason to speak the words. And that's a really important thing to remember when you're writing words that are for a play. Because all the words that are in a play are meant to be spoken, they're meant to be communicated to someone else for a reason.
3: Music and its evocation of emotion and sense of place was one of the themes of the workshop, which even dealt with the complexity of Shakespeare's verse, his use of iambic pentameter, the 10-beat rhythm.
18: Why call you me love, call my sister so?
19: Thy sister, sister.
18: That's my sister.
19: No!
3: The whole idea is to introduce Shakespeare to younger children in a way that uses physical performance, speaking and listening, writing, and active exploration of the great bard's work. The performance itself is a shared live experience for the children and a huge spur for activities in the classroom. So what tips to others would the teachers at St Mark's have to offer?
20: I just think take more risks. And be prepared not to just read it out of a book, but to get the children up, acting in pairs, looking at themes from particular plays and exploring those more, and just getting more active, I think that's the word.
21: And not being afraid not to understand the language that's being used.
20: Yeah, don't have that as a barrier.
21: Yeah.
10: We'll have seeded in them an excitement about Shakespeare so that when they go into secondary school and it becomes part of the formal curriculum, there's a can-do attitude about it and a knowledge that actually Shakespeare is something really wonderful that can be exciting and engaging for me as a student and mean something to me.
2: So it's chaotic, isn't it? And that's exactly what it is in Ephesus.
22: Speaking and listening and drama have got just as important a role to play as writing. And I think the bits that go before, the talking about what they're going to write, the role-playing of what they want to write, be it Shakespeare or any other format, is

0: really, really important to children. Shakespeare has stood the test of time, but I think Shakespeare is going to stand more a test of time if we can make it and bring it into the 21st century.
1: I just like reading, but I think Shakespeare's given it that edge, and it's different to everything else that I read. I don't think I'll ever read anything like it again.

0: We want them to be able to follow their own interests, do things that encourages independent study. And what's good about it is that it's there, and it's there in writing, so kind of we've got to do it. So it's like a really good excuse to do something a bit more fun.
1: Yeah.
2: At Unity College in Burnley, everyone is fully aware of the need for change. 12 months ago, the school was given notice to improve. And when just 21% of pupils achieved 5 A to C, including English and Maths GCSEs, English was identified as a particular weakness in both key stages.
0: I think the department had got into a situation where they were doing the same things every year, and it slowly wasn't fitting in with the new ways of working. The head of department and the second in department both left the school, so it's actually practically now a brand new department.
2: It was at this point that head teacher Sally Cryer looked at the new Key Stage 3 them as a way of improving.
3: We need to improve results, we need to raise standards. Students want to be excited, they want to be motivated, and we use a curriculum to motivate students to want to come to school. And I think now, with the opportunity of the Key Stage 3 curriculum, this is going to further motivate students to want to be in the building and want to learn.
2: But how easy is it to bring about such effective change in a challenging school? To encourage the successful implementation of the new curriculum into the English department, the school funded Joanne Wilson, a former local authority advisor, to join the team as a learning consultant.
0: The whole idea now is that everything that we do hinges on some key concepts, that if young people have a sort of an ability to have skills around this area, they'll be successful as individuals, successful citizens and good learners. They should have a very good, clear understanding of the new curriculum, but it had become apparent that that wasn't the case, and so it was important. But this, it's a proper project, if you like, a proper joint effort, not just something that where we use ICT rooms during our English lesson. You know, it's about making some real links. Certainly when I started, I felt that the motivation to be in English lessons wasn't as high as it has been in other schools. So the first thing to do was to get kids interested and wanting to go to their English lessons and enjoying that. And obviously with the new curriculum, it's much more flexible. It allows a lot more creativity.
2: Joanne uses team teaching sessions to develop areas of the new curriculum, after Ofsted specifically identified the quality of teaching as an area to improve.
4: It does worry me a little bit, because I think my actual lessons are pretty static, and I'm not confident with, you know, allowing them to get out of the seat and sort of move around the classroom and do a bit of, you know, studying else around the room.
0: Well, I've thought about if we did the sort of the idea of the bus stops, mm-hmm. so that they actually move around.
4: Right.
0: The group, they move from one table to the other, so the children move as opposed to anything else. They have a different thing to do at each bus stop.
5: Kelly's a relatively new teacher. She's had a couple of years' experience in the classroom, and she was

0: To the different bus stops. Miss and I will tell you when you've got to your stops. So you're going to have about 2 minutes at each bus stop. Okay? When you finish at bus stop one, you're going to move to bus stop two. And so wherever you start, you'll move around till you've been to all five bus stops and you end up where you started from in the end. Till you've
1: Joanne uses the bus stop activity to encourage more interactive.
2: I haven't found any examples of symbolism. Photographer deliberately putting objects that make you think about something. What impact does it have?
3: That straitjacket's come off now, and staff now have the opportunity to do so many more exciting things with students, to help them to learn, to raise standards, and the ball's in the court of the teachers now and support staff to make that happen.
1: With a need to improve the standard of pupil assessment, Joanne is also keen to work with Kelly on developing the new eight.
4: Before you was looking at a specific level, and it was, even as a teacher, it was hard.
5: Colour like an orangey red, like blue and grey, and it makes the lighting look different. There are a variety of different font sizes, and some of them are bold to make it stand out.
0: Can anybody look at their grids? If you were thinking about being me, what might you want to level? That Rachel's comment that group have just talked about. Rachel?
6: We've talked about the variety of the font style and that.
0: Right. So if you were referring to the learning map, what could you do if you looked at that? Where would you place that?
6: At a level 6.
0: The difficulty for many teachers is this marriage between when we're delivering the substrands, when we're teaching them, we've got a clear idea then how we link that to levels and how that relates to the APP process.
7: It was good, we found out a lot of information and like discover more stuff. What the picture are about.
8: We didn't have to just sit down, and we got to like move.
9: Oh, how to reach level 6, 7, 5. So I think if I get to level 6, then I'll try and get higher.
1: APP across the department. Go with
10: that. So really, we just want to kind of look at it and have a go at leveling it, because I don't think it's not going to be particularly difficult, because again, if the kids could do it, we can do it. So this is Kieran, who did his little presentation there. Didn't really like to. This is the question we set: how is the DVD cover designed to have an impact on an audience? It's about opening people's minds to other ways of doing things, and it's about now sitting down with the department and saying, you know, you what we did, but then you help us, you know, and we'll talk through where we think we would position these students, and show you so that if you do it with the students, you've got similar ideas. But because unless we know what the kids aren't doing well, we won't be able to plan for them to move forward.
2: So he hasn't gone too much into depth there, because he touches on in things for 6.3, he'll mention like from dark to light. Well, what would that suggest? You know, somebody else may have said, well, the darkness may...
3: ...in English, the motivation in English. They can't wait to get to their English classes. And we're hoping that will filter through, not just through English throughout all years, but across the whole school.

0: Today's lesson is going to introduce students to the concept of poetry from different cultures. I'm going to be using Developing Tray, which presents the text as a photographic developing tray would, where certain letters rather than images are showing through and only part of the text is presented to them. So we're just going to look at the beginning of the poem to start off with. Just the first line here.
1: Right, so we've got the like in.
0: The students in the group today are a group that I believe have strong innate intelligence, although they don't necessarily achieve academically. In terms of data, they're very heavily D students in their predictions. Now, that means that this is a focus group for the department. If this group manages to succeed in terms of C grades, it will turn our results from good

0: results into very good results for this year. So we've got like in. Now, what might that tell us straight away? What have we got?
1: Something.
0: We've got describing something.
2: Like a pod.
0: What's a pod?
3: Sounds like something small.
0: Is it a metaphor?
3: Metaphor is
0: yeah, as.
4: It says log.
3: Isn't it?
0: Okay. Now, we've got a starred out word there. Now, the reason this is starred out is because it's a vital word. It's a really important word for you to understand what this poem, or this opening to this poem, is about. Let's look at it a little bit more. The what like a pod. Have we any idea what that might be?
3: Skin cracking.
0: The skin up here, cracking like a pod.
3: It don't fit in.
4: Cracks.
0: Cracks. Brendan says, cracks.
5: When the thing opens, it cracks. Like the noise of the pea pod opening.
0: Why might that match skin?
3: You're going to close it when your hand shuts and open when it. So that when your hand opens, they're stretching.
1: Wrinkles.
2: So it's talking about something old.
0: You've picked up this comparison. You're not sure whether it's a metaphor or not. You think it might be. It's describing something as like a pod, something small. You're thinking of peas in a pod because peas squeeze open. Now you think it might be the skin cracks like a pod. Well, Tom mentioned pods crack open to reveal what's inside. And that's making you think of your lines in your skin. The key skill to get students into a C grade for the reading part of the exam is the word insight. As opposed to understanding for a D grade. And I believe that Developing Trade gives them this insight into the text that they are studying.
4: I was going to say, there never is enough. Like.
0: There never is enough. Good answer, yes. You often say, don't you, never enough something.
3: You know when we're saying, like, something old, think small. If it's like a holy person or writing this, it could be like someone old's about to die and something's going to relive small.
0: That's a really interesting thing. What do you know what we call that? That idea when people, when something old's about to die and.
4: Reincarnation.
0: Is that the blessing of the poem? Reincarnation. Students using Developing Tray develop their thinking skills and their team skills, their cooperation. And learn from each other as well. It requires analysis, it requires prediction, so it takes you right up and down the taxonomy of thinking skills. And the skin cracks like a pod. There never is enough. Tom?
5: So, you know the star word?
4: Yes.
5: Because it's talking about, it's showing about like skin cracking and there's going to be wrinkles and old people, then they ain't got moisturised skin. So could that be something to do with water?
0: Could it be?
5: Because if the skin's cracking, it's not moist enough.
0: We're looking for moist skin. Are we looking for water here as part of it?
3: When babies are born, they have dry hands and that.
0: So does that go back to our reincarnation idea? Okay.
3: It could be an old mug.
0: An old mug, okay. Is an old mug. Okay, so shall we check it through? We haven't looked at it yet. Remember, you started from virtually nothing. You've now got a complete text. You think this is a poem called Blessing, which says, the skin cracks like a pod. There never is enough water. Imagine the deep of it. The small splash. Ache is an old mug. The voice of a kindly God. Let's have a little look and see what we've come up with. The skin cracks like a pod. Excellent. Dead right. There never is enough. And you've got the starred word, water. Well done, Tom. Imagine, it's not the deep of it, but we've got to imagine the something of it, the small splash. Not ache. We've got the mug right, though. It's the voice of a kindly God. Now, it's imagine the something of it, the small splash, something about a mug.
2: Imagine the damp of it because there's not enough moisture.
0: Imagine the damp of it, there's not enough moisture. Connie?
3: Small splash echo. because splashes

0: Echo.
1: Ah, Echo. We're using some sound now, aren't we? What about next line? Car.
2: In a.
1: In a. Are you thinking this line runs on? Echo in a something mug. In a new mug, a big mug?
3: Big.
0: Because big things like echo.
1: Because it'll make more of an echo, okay? Echo in a big mug. Let's have a look and see how you've done with these things here. Imagine the, not damp of it, good idea, but it doesn't quite fit. The small splash, echo, excellent. Echo in a not big mug. You've got an eye.
4: Is it in a tin mug?
1: In a tin mug. Now, what made you say a tin mug there, Jake?
4: Because it might echo in a tin mug because there's the metal.
1: Excellent answer, yes. Echo, because tin will make it echo.
5: Would that be drop?
1: The drop of it. Let's see if you've got it right. Or not drop. It's very, very close. Yeah, you...
0: That means that it's just going to drip if there's not enough.
1: Not enough water, just a drip, only a small amount. And there you go. Exactly right. Now, what I want us to do is to just think, where are we? What's going on? Why is there never enough water? Why are we imagining the drip of the water? Any ideas? Jake?
4: So it could be about a poor country like that doesn't have no water. And like when they have water, it's like God giving them life.
0: That drip of water might just be a blessing because it's a little bit of water, but it's better than nothing.
6: Is it like, because it says echo in a tin mug, like they're shouting and it's just echoing back to them, no one else can hear them?
2: It could show that, like, they get a drip of water and they see it as a blessing, whereas we take things for granted.
1: We certainly do take water for granted, don't we?
0: When it says imagine the drip of it, so if there was in a hot country and everything, so they'd be really like, hungry and thirsty, so they'd just they'd sit there imagining it, imagine the drip of water in their mouth or something.
1: Absolutely. What might you imagine in the way they imagine water?
7: Like it's heaven.
1: Like it's heaven to you. I'm going to ask you to write the next few lines. Think of what's in the poem. Think of what you've picked out of the poem. What comes next?
2: Some person that is like thirsty, like ain't got no water, so they could have like a dry whisper in their throat.
1: Okay, so you've got a line here, but then suddenly turns. The voice is not so kindly. Now, what made you think it's going to turn?
0: Because when it's hot and then like it's big in a big drought, as soon as the drought goes, it rains, but it overrains and things start getting flooded.
1: Ah, so we're going too much water.
7: What was the last word? The voice of a kindly God.
1: The students are constructing, creating their own section to the poem to demonstrate what they have learnt and analysed from within the poem. So come on, both of you over here. One pair are typing in their constructed version of the next stanza of the poem, and the rest of the class are touch my child for the roughness of my... What about touching my child? So why did you choose to say it is so hard?
0: It was like a mother talking, saying that it's too hard for her even to touch her own child because of like her skin and it's too rough.
1: The one that was selected in the end to feed back to them through Developing Tray went very successfully indeed. I was particularly pleased that one of the other members of the class was able to engage in a discussion about what they might have meant, which was a little bit like having a poet there and being able to discuss with them what their intentions were.
4: Could it show it's like too brutal for it to touch because of how damaged their skin is because of the heat? The water's too brutal to touch their skin.
0: It wasn't like the water that's too hard. It was meant to be that

0: say the mother has probably give every water that she had to a child, then her skin's too rough to touch a child because she doesn't want to hurt a child.
1: We began by taking the poem we'd never seen before, taking the first two stanzas, and we built it out of nothing. We focused on ideas about the language, about the comparisons. You even spotted, you thought it might be a metaphor. Actually, it's a simile. Similes go with like or as, but you're right in saying it's an image. And you moved it forward and you decided where you thought it was going to go next. There were lots and lots of different ideas. But we had a go. We had a go at Natalie and Jakes, who brought in the voice of a mother. Here's the language of the poem. Shows you the detail and the depth they go to when they work together on a short text like this.
2: I enjoy it more than anything else, because you, you understand it more.
3: Other lessons you just used to just sitting there, just like being staring into space, but this, it's more like better.
4: I prefer talking about ideas instead of writing them down.
0: If I read a book, things won't stay in my head, but when I do this, things just seem to stay in my head more, so I remember things from the last lesson.
5: Makes lessons more enjoyable than copying out of a book.
6: It's good because you're working as a group instead of an individual, and it takes all the pressure off you, and you can like work as a group and get the work done together.
3: And when you don't know what it is, you get annoyed, but then at the end you're just like, oh, God, I've done it. Because then you feel like you've accomplished something at the end of it.
1: Developing Trey lesson like that gives you really a bit of a buzz as a teacher. When you see that level of learning going on in front of you, it's quite fantastic to watch. Wonderful to watch students who, as I said earlier, you know, maybe expected to be D-grade students, producing much, much better work and ideas than that. It really is quite exhilarating to see.

0: two groups of single-sex students studying GCSE English. What's unusual about them is that they're all students at the same school. Separating them into single-sex teaching groups is just one of the ways in which Sir John Law's school in Harpenden has radically improved its GCSE performance.
1: What possibly could have been the origin of the limbo dancer?
0: Results are impressive. 9 out of 10 students get A star to C in 5 subjects, and 84% obtain A star to C in English.
1: It's the very first poem in the anthology.
0: How do they do it? This programme investigates the school's approach by looking at 4 lessons in the school across years 10 and 11.
2: We are looking at ways in which we can assess ourselves and therefore help ourselves improve our grade. All right?
0: This teacher, Jennifer Slade, is working with a Year 10 group using speaking and listening skills to explore the set text of Mice and Men. What's interesting is the way she's getting the students to assess each other's work.
2: Look and use your mark schemes in front of you, and you might want to write out little snippets that you think are applicable to that person, and then I want you to give them a grade. Excellent. Okay.
3: Pupil self-assessment is something that we've really had a drive on in recent years, and pupils set themselves targets that build on each assessment piece that they use. At Key Stage 4, in recent years, we've tried to introduce video footage into speaking and listening assessments in a way that maybe we didn't do so much before, because we found that enables pupils to be able to assess their own progress.
2: Right, we will stop there, and then I'm going to ask you what you have graded and why. All right? Now, Matt was George. Tom, what did you think of Matt? What was good and what could be improved about him as George?
4: I thought he was really well into role and he spoke really clearly.
2: Yeah.
4: And I gave him an A.
2: Excellent, Tom. I would totally concur with that. You were really in role, and he really showed understanding of the novel with the points that he brought out. So that was a really good one. Well done. What about George R. Judge? Max?
5: I gave him a D, and it was a high D.
6: A high D?
5: Because I thought his questions were good, but I could barely hear him, and I thought he wasn't looking up or anything, and his acting wasn't the best.
2: All your points about George as the judge are relevant. However, this is English speaking and listening. It's not a drama GCSE. I thought, George, you did that well. Drama was amazing, admittedly, but in terms of you did take a leading role, you did ask relevant questions. So I actually did give you a B.
0: Meanwhile, in the school hall, Kate Rickard is not teaching a dance class or a drama class. In years 10 and 11 is a controversial approach to take. So how did it come about?
3: There was a huge gap between the achievement of girls at GCSE and boys at GCSE, with boys achieving substantially less.
1: OK, boys, now that we've had a go at dancing the limbo and you're all tired and exhausted, I want you to think back about the questions that we looked at earlier.
3: So it was a move to try and experiment with a different way of doing things to see whether we could close the gap.
1: On the board, we have the limbo poem. This is the poem

0: called limbo. Why might repetition be a technique that you would use in a poem called limbo? Alex at the back.
1: Is it because there's only one real technique that you use with the limbo?
0: Okay, that's an interesting idea. Perhaps it goes to the singular technique that the dancer uses. But what I'd like
2: the
0: to...
2: The gender to... split has benefited us in a number of ways. The first is that we've seen quite a jump in the number of boys who now take English at A level, as opposed to before we were doing that. So we'll often get up to 50% of our classes are boys, which is vastly different from our previous experience and from other schools.
0: Anyone try to guess what sort of ship we are talking about here? Sean?
3: Is it a slavery ship?
0: It is, it's a slave ship. So we're looking at a poem that is set on a slave ship.
4: Do the students see benefits in being taught separately?
5: I think it must be just the concentration levels. Rather than trying to impress a girl in class, say, you actually get to concentrate more on the work.
6: I don't not like having boys around, but it's easier to learn when you're with people of the same sex.
7: I think I've definitely learnt better. I think probably my grades have probably gone up, I'd say, since then. And I really enjoy English now.
6: Boys seem to go at learning in a different way to girls, and I think it's easier to be around people who go at learning the same way as you do.
8: I just need one more person to be selected. No,
4: In a girls' only Year 11 class, teacher Kevin Shaw is introducing a different kind of segregation in another poetry lesson.
8: Right, girls, I'm sorry, I've just got to deal with this group now if I can. Would you like some chocolate?
9: Yes,
8: of course you would. Just take a piece and pass it to the other people. Try not to take any notice of them, people around the outside, as we do our lesson. So what I'm going to do now is I'm going to... Is there a problem? I'll deal with you later, if that's OK, if there's any...
2: Central to the raising attainment has been a risk-taking approach to lessons, bringing poetry to life, the text to life, having the students reenacting sort of political events and that sort of thing, which will really stimulate them in terms of the poetry.
8: How did the privileged people feel? How did you feel? Did you feel guilty?
10: Yes.
8: Really? Seriously?
10: Yeah.
8: Why?
10: Because all of our friends didn't get any and we were just... You said you couldn't talk to them.
8: So. I didn't want you to talk to them. Could that be seen in any relation to anything that you know about in the world or world history or anything at all in recent years?
9: Segregation of blacks and whites.
8: The segregation of blacks and whites. Well done. Perhaps we'll now look at the poem that this relates to, which is a poem called Nothing's Changed, and you'll find that on page 6.
4: After exploring the political setting, Kevin gives each group a different of the poem to consider.
8: I'm going to ask you to look at imagery, this four to here, and I'm going to ask you to look at structure.
11: The person talking is a black person, because yeah. They're not allowed to...
9: It's in first person,
11: yeah.
9: So he might have been through that.
11: Yeah. Relating from his own experiences.
12: By being really cold and stuff, it's showing that segregation doesn't have any emotion.
11: Yeah.
12: Then when he does the last sentence, it's just nothing's changed.
13: It's like a conclusion.
11: Yeah.
13: Nothing
11: has changed.
14: Second verse, they use lots of sentences, don't they?
8: And time.
11: My hands.
8: What I'd like to do is just to see what people are doing in each of the groups. What views about apartheid is being expressed in this poem?
15: Well, District 6 is telling us that people are actually being kept apart, the black people are actually being kept apart from the white ones. And there's a certain sense of discrimination against the black people, and they're really angry about it as well. And also the title, Nothing's Changed. It's sort of saying that time won't kill whatever they've experienced, and the hatred won't fade away towards the white people. So, yeah.
8: Very good. The Poetic Voice Group. What do we learn about the poet from the poem itself?
16: I think he could be first person because it does say under my heels. So he's actually there, it's a real person.
8: Good.
16: And that he's relating to his past experiences of it.
8: Absolutely brilliant. Good.
2: One of the key areas that pupils have to deal with in the GCSE exam is to be able to compare the viewpoints of different poets and some of the politics that lies behind some of the poems that they study. And being able to have been part of reenacting or recreating this in the classroom, I think, is a very powerful way of them understanding that.
0: Then we've also got the literal usage.
4: Back in the boys' lesson, Kate Rickard makes an unusual request.
0: Is I'd like you to get on the floor underneath your desks. All the way under. Tuck those legs in. I just want you to listen. If you're lucky enough to be able to glance at the board, well, you are a very lucky slave indeed.
2: Got this. The more innovative teaching approaches, I feel, fundamentally improve our results.
0: Are we very uncomfortable, boys? Yes. Good.
2: The lessons are memorable, so the content and the analysis that follows is far more memorable for the students.
0: OK, boys, you can now sit up. Up on your seats. So we look at the journey of the poem. Why does the poem start in silence, Alex?
5: Does it start in silence because of the origin of the poem, where they're all really stuck together and all close?
0: OK, it could suggest really the silence at that point, Cameron.
4: Down the corridor, Ben Garcia is analysing the opening of Great Expectations with his Year 11 class. He's looking at the differences between an A and an A star.
17: The green is an A grade and the blue is an A star. And this is a response to the extract you have in front of you, which we looked at last week, which is from the opening of Great Expectations.
2: Some of the differences between achieving a B and an A, or an A and an A star, can be very subtle, and pupils can struggle just to pick up the fine differences by having input back on marked work. So actually analysing and looking at the difference, they seem to find a lot more powerful.
17: With your partner, I would like you to make notes on how this one manages to jump up a step from the green one.
15: So it's saying like one interpretation for the green, where it's giving like a few more specific ones for the blue.
11: They've embedded the quotes more.
15: Yeah,
11: it's just integrated the quotes, yeah. Whereas they've just stuck the quotes in there.
17: Any responses about how the green has moved up to the red? The A moved up to the A star?
15: In the green one, they do offer interpretations, but not as sophisticated as the one in the A star piece. And also in the A star, it's more personal because it says I personally think, so they're giving their own interpretation. Yeah. But yeah, it seems to me. Whereas in the green one, it doesn't really say that. It just says therefore this could suggest.
17: Good. Absolutely. Thank you.
4: Innovative ways of teaching also involve the teachers putting themselves on the line. While the students write their opening paragraph, the teacher models an A-star opening.
2: We found that modelling writing, particularly at GCSE, is a very powerful way of enabling pupils to see what makes a good piece of writing, to be able to analyse it and explore that first.
15: I thought it was quite helpful because I didn't have a clue how to start the paragraph, and then with Sir writing it, I actually could do it, see how he's written it, and then I could do it my own way. And yeah, just the structure, how he wrote it, how he was embedding quotes and how he used connectives to link quotes together, I thought that was quite helpful.
18: Sometimes I was like stuck on what to write further on, so I would look at some things that he wrote and how he's been writing them, so then I could put it on my essay.
2: Our results over the last few years have seen a year-on-year improvement. So our challenge now is to try and continue raising achievement for us. At the centre of that will be continuing innovation, creativity, being flexible with our teaching groupings and putting the student at the centre of our lessons.

0: This week's teaching challenge features the Sunday Times columnist and best-selling author, Rachel Johnson. She's at Holland Park School in West London, Britain's first comprehensive, opened in 1958.
1: I've brought not all my shopping from the Portobello Market, but every single word, well, give or take a few boring magazine articles I've ever published in hard copy form to show the kids. Am I allowed to say kids, or is that patronising these days?
0: The kids, Rachel will be hoping not to patronise, are Year 8 English, normally under the tutelage of the school's head of English, Rachel Hare.
2: Remember exactly what's happening this lesson. You're going to have a guest speaker coming through.
1: It's really the most frightening thing I've ever done, and I've done a lot of quite scary things, like going on question time with cabinet ministers. And I didn't sleep last night. I lay awake thinking, help. And in the morning I asked my teenagers what I should, you know, and they just looked at me and they said, Mum, just don't try and be funny. Don't try and get down with the kids, okay? And none of them read newspapers, okay? Only the neeks read newspapers, so forget it. Anyway, it was awful. So I'm really, I mean, this is easily the biggest challenge. Really, I'm not just saying that. This is the biggest I've ever had.
0: The subject of Rachel Johnson's class will be journalism. And before the I's are dotted and the T's crossed, she has a briefing session with Rachel Hare.
2: SATs a year early. So what they're studying this year is a media qualification in a year, which we would ordinarily put GCSE students through. It's a BTEC vocational media qualification.
3: So this is a bright lot. And they've done the SATs that the Labour's just scrapped.
2: They have done them
3: so
2: already.
3: So that's the news story I want them to look at. So that they may have some interest in.
2: They'll certainly have opinions, lots and lots
3: good.
2: Of opinions.
3: Good, okay, perfect.
2: Yeah. But also they're very able, they're very articulate. That's something you should probably know before you go in. And they're fascinated by the media, use of media. It's what they're studying at the moment.
3: Okay, well they can probably teach me more about new media than I can teach them. As you see, I'm an old dinosaur. Are you going to be watching the class and sort of assessing it?
2: I am. Well, not assessing, but I'll be next door monitoring the class. And at the we'll just be checking to make sure that they're engaged, stimulated by the materials, and to watch the techniques that you're using.
3: Techniques,
2: The teaching techniques that you're using.
3: Any last tips before I go in?
2: I think just to be as relaxed as possible and to show them how interested you are in the material that you're teaching so that they see that enthusiasm for the subject. And the class will be arriving shortly, so I'll leave you to it.
0: But will our novice teacher have to eat her well-chosen words as the time arrives to turn theory into teaching practice? Next door, Rachel Hare takes up position to monitor the lesson.
1: I'm Rachel Johnson, and I'm a journalist. Can you hear me?
4: Yeah.
1: I also write novels, but I'm here to talk to you about journalism and a bit about the media today. I know that you're going to make the new media, and I'm, in a way, a representative of the old media, the print media. So I'm here to tell you a bit about getting the writing right, and essentially about newspaper writing, which is an art. It's completely different from writer fiction writing. So I have always wanted to do this, hand out sheets to a class. Hamza, would you like to hand these out?
2: I tend to find with worksheets that it works better if you put them face down on the desk and talk about them before students start to read them, otherwise you lose their interest.
1: What you've got there is a story from today's Guardian and one from today's Daily Mail. So what I want you to do very quickly is to read four paragraphs of the Guardian story and the whole of the Mail story. Who can summarise in one sentence what's happened today to me?
5: Some guy called Ed Walls told Parliament his plans are sweeping changes to national testing systems.
1: Okay. The government yesterday scrapped SATs testing for 14-year-olds. You can almost summarise that story in six words. Right up top, if you're writing a news story, who, what, where, when, why? Which is the next most important paragraph after the first one? Anyone? Go on.
6: The last paragraph, because it's the paragraph they've read most recently.
1: No. Any other thoughts on that?
4: I think maybe the paragraph after the introduction, because it's when you start the story, the introduction is sort of
3: is the right answer.

0: answer. The first paragraph is your most important. The second paragraph is the second most important. The third is the third most important. If they're cutting your story, the people who are editing your story cut from the bottom. So don't be important at the bottom. Put it up. Bring it all up top. Most important things. Now, what I want to do next is interpretation, because never believe anything you read, especially in the English papers, which are all competing for your attention. This story is a very good example. It's quite a straightforward story, but both these newspapers have, I think, treated it slightly differently. And I want you to look at and tell me what you think are maybe one or two words which suggest a different interpretation of what happened yesterday. You.
1: The Mail story seems more biased because it says even in the first paragraph, a humiliating U-turn.
0: Yes! Who else can find anything? Yep.
2: I'm radically overhauled.
0: I'm not letting you have that. Can somebody else come up with something?
3: The material that she's chosen is perfect. She might think about the pace a little.
0: There's one I think that's crying out. Yes, you.
4: Fiasco.
0: Yes, is the one I was looking for. Because it says to you, you know, the whole thing with SATs was a fiasco. It's basically saying the government's incompetent. Instead of telling you what happened, it's telling you the government's incompetent. It's quite difficult when you're starting out reading newspapers. You don't know you're actually being indoctrinated at the same time. But I think this shows very clearly that the British press is highly politicised. And if you don't have an accurate...
5: Before moving on to her next exercise, Rachel has a timely warning for young journalists.
0: ...sued for a lot of money. So accuracy, always check what you've written. Never put a quote into someone else's mouth. You are putting your own head on the block. What we're going to do, have a read of that as quickly as you can. I think this is quite a difficult exercise. Who thinks this is a cracking news story? Who thinks it's a rubbish news story? Right, now you've got to work now and tell me, why is this a rubbish story? And every time somebody makes a brilliant suggestion, I'm going to give them one of these excellent Guardian guides to journalism.
3: Brilliant. Right, incentives or bribe. It's always very popular with our students.
0: You.
4: I don't think it's that good because when I was reading it, I didn't find it very clear. And I'm not sure if the bottom paragraph is the story. So if it is, maybe they can make it clearer by putting...
0: Congratulations. You.
6: Because at first I thought it was an adult or something. And it didn't really tell you how they crashed.
0: Right. So what is who, what, why, where, when? They haven't observed that rule that we talked about earlier.
4: Motor parts.
0: We don't want motor parts in that story. Go on.
7: Lucky day.
0: Well done. Daniel.
8: Unfortunately.
0: Well, it's an adverb, yeah.
8: Unfortunately.
0: Okay. Now, there's so much wrong with this that

0: come up with the intro to this story?
1: I certainly would be wary of the use of language. That's something that we wouldn't encourage.
0: We can all work towards it, but can anyone have a go? You.
2: Two children have just left hospital after being hit by an HGV truck, which veered off the road after a near collision with a police car.
0: I would say that was 80%. Anyone else? Yep.
3: Two children suffered from an intense car chase sequence along
0: Someone's a son journalist in the making. Go on.
3: Along Wesley Street with an HGV and a police car.
0: Okay, what do you think should come out of that?
3: Intense car chase.
0: Well, you see, it's inaccurate, isn't it? It wasn't terrible because they weren't hurt. You've got to be accurate. Otherwise, write fiction.
3: You have to appeal to these people.
0: No. No. It's always tempting to exaggerate because you want to get the attention. You want your story to be read, but it's a bad way to go. I think this is a really hard exercise. It's a Guardian exercise that they set university students. So you're really up there. I'm incredibly impressed.
4: As the end of the class approaches, Rachel gets out her gargantuan scrapbooks to show the class her work.
0: I went to the Foreign Office, but I failed. And then I wanted to become a trainee on the Times, and I didn't. I failed. I regret that you have not been selected, but...
1: I think it's so brilliant for students to see somebody's work and rejection letters. That's a really important element of the media that they need to understand.
0: Guys, everyone back to your seats, and I'm going to leave the journalism guides here, okay, so you can just pick them up if you want them, because I think you've got another class. I'd love you all to try and do some journalism, even if you don't do it as a profession, because it's a muscle, and you need to start using it now. Thanks a lot, and I've thoroughly enjoyed it, and get going. Start your writing.
4: The class seemed to like it, but what's the verdict of the professional? Rachel goes next door to hear the comments of the school's head of English, Rachel Hare.
5: Well done. How did you find it?
0: I don't know how you can do that for however many hours a day you do it for.
5: Well, four times a day for an hour and 15 minutes.
0: Four hours. And you're a husk at the end of the day. It's quite a physical thing, isn't it? Because you have to monitor the class the whole time. And it's also very difficult to know which pupil to pick when they've got a lot, which is nice when a lot of them are putting up their hands, and you feel this awful sort of pressure. You want to go for someone you haven't gone for before.
5: That's true, and there were three or four students who were dominating, and that's a natural thing
0: in
5: every
0: classes,
5: class. Certainly. So you could have very easily taught the same lesson, but as a series of written exercises or group exercises where it was a competition between groups, because they are particularly able and they are competitive.
0: They are.
5: And you might have found that you could then step back and monitor what's going on in the room rather than constantly engaging in one-to-one dialogues where you couldn't
0: see the
5: rest of them.
0: I think that maybe I'm used to giving talks and things, and so I always sort of feel I've got to be there, the giving value.
5: Mm. Students do enjoy it when you catch one another out, when you catch a student out, and they do like to see that you're... that there's an opportunity that you may ask them next, and to keep them on their toes that way, because I think there was a little bit too much freedom for them to do what they wanted while they were there. But they were engaged by the lesson. I think you would have been far more successful had you started with the ending of the lesson, and that they would have been engaged.
0: I broke my own rule, which was I saved what was the most interesting thing for them till the end.
5: But I don't think that it stopped them from learning anything. I do think that it might have been helpful.
0: It might have sparked a bit more interactivity about different sorts of things you could write for and different sorts of articles and things.
5: And also set you up as the expert, because I think it's really important that students see you as
0: You're
5: the
0: right.
5: expert
0: I should have
5: voice
0: done that.
5: Within the room. A wonderful experience for them, and thank you so much for coming to talk.
0: More than wonderful experience for me. Terrific learning one. Thank you.
6: Well, I thought it was a very intriguing experience. The lesson was very different because it's not a normal teacher, and it was her first time being a teacher, but I think she was very successful.
3: Well, Rachel, she's teaching for her first time. So, she was very confident, and she asked us a lot of challenging questions.
7: I was surprised by how much she'd done, so it made me think about all the different things that I could do if I did that career path.

0: The aim of my year 10 lesson is a year 10 GCSE English group. We're doing the exam text of Mice and Men by John Steinbeck, and it's a very mixed ability class. We have, I have my gifted and talented students, and as well as having some SEN students in the class. Their first part of their assignment that they'll do is they'll go into a pair group, and I've put mixed ability pairs at the tables that they're already working with. So all tables are mixed ability, so it'll be differentiated tasks within the working with the pair. Then we're going to go into groups of four, and within those groups of four, they will then work at creating, trying to secure, looking at how to secure at least a C grade answer in the exam, and then moving beyond to push the upper students, the higher ability students, to achieve an A to A star. So we're looking at taking our grade, going from an E to the C, and then pushing it higher to get from the C to the A star. And it's about learning the techniques and the elements that are in those exam responses that the examiners are looking for. We will study the book probably for about 5 weeks, 4 to 5 weeks. And then we'll do, in that time, we'll read the novel, analyze the language, look at the context, study the context of the time period with the Great Depression, look at different themes of the novel with racism, isolation, loneliness, dreams, and then learn how to prepare exam answers for their GCSE final. One way we use to try to help students understand and remember how to fully complete a quality level exam answer is the J-Lo technique. So we think about Jennifer Lopez, and we relate their answers into a hamburger, in a sense. So the very first part of the response goes into the point part. So you have the top bun. Then your quote would go into the middle part, which is your meat part of your hamburger. You would use your quote. And the final, the biggest part of the hamburger, the thing you really want to get your hands around and that kind of thing, is the J-Lo part, the bottom bun. And that's where the heaviest part of your answer goes into your comment. So you have to do things like analyze the language, refer to the author, link it back to the question, look at the context, look at different connectives, use connectives in your answer. All of these different types of techniques. And that's the meatiest part, that's the biggest part, that's the J-Lo part of the answer. And we hope that our students, by remembering it that way, can remember, well, the examiner is going to want to see this in my response, and this is going to be the biggest part of my marks. I'm going to gain the biggest part of my marks from that area. So that's why we do J-Lo. All right, good morning. Today's lesson, ladies and gentlemen, is that we're going to look and see what the examiners expect in your exam responses, and see how you can secure at least a C grade and then move further to gain an A to A star grade. So we want to look at different techniques that you can do to make sure that you have from an E to a C, and then once you've got that secure C, moving it forward to collect that A to A star grade, because you have to think about the examiners and what the examiners want to see in your response, all right? So that's what we're looking at for our aim today with Mice and Men, getting that response from the C to the A star. And that's what you always really want to push yourself for, is going from that C, at least securing a positive C, and then trying to hit that A star level. That's what we're wanting to see. Now, basically, just to begin with, what I want us to start thinking about is what elements are needed in an exam response. What elements are needed? Andy, come here, dude. Up to the front. Are you going to catch it? All right, well done. I want you to tell Andy, please, what the elements, and you can just write them over here, are necessary to secure a positive exam response. You, Colin, whoever you need to see.
1: Sergeant.
2: Paragraphs.
0: Paragraphs. What happens if you don't paragraph in your exam response? What can happen?
3: You lose marks.
0: Well, you lose marks, but what grade will you not even get above?
3: C.
0: A D. You will not go above a D if you don't paragraph, so you absolutely must paragraph. All right, what else? What else is needed for the exam response?
1: Analyze language.
0: A and A.
4: There you go.
0: Analyze the language. Good stuff. All right.
3: Point, quote, comment.
0: Good. What's the most important part of the point, quote, comment?
3: Comment.
0: Exactly. Why is it? What do we refer to the point, quote, comment as? Remember, what's the thing to help you remember it?
1: A burger.
0: Who's the burger?
3: J-Lo.
0: J-Lo. Why is it J-Lo?
3: Because her bum's best part.
0: The comment is the biggest part you need to focus on. The exam's response is the biggest part. That's where all of your marks go. The examiner will be looking at your comment. That's where all the marks go. That's the bottom part of it. J-Lo, the burger, remember it. That's how you got to do it. Okay? What else?
1: The effects on the reader.
0: Lee, why is the effect on the reader so powerful? So we're going to gain you so many marks.
1: Because it shows how the reader feels about it. I don't know.
0: You do, exactly. What you do, it shows the reader.
1: What they feel about the quote.
0: It shows the reader what they feel about the quote, what they feel about what the author has done. Exactly. What else is necessary?
4: Ian.
2: Ask us the effect on the reader.
0: Okay.
4: Jess.
5: Refer to the question.
0: Refer to the question, brilliant. How? Why is it necessary to do that? Why do you always refer back and link back to the question? Yeah, it lets the examiner know that you are focused and you're staying on task.
3: Do you understand the question?
0: And that you understand the question. Good job. All right. What are a few more things?
3: Refer to the author and like why he wrote it. What he means.
0: Good. So we've got author, poet, paragraphs, analyze the language, point, quote, comment, effect on the reader, refer to the question, and is there anything else you can think of? Anything else? Two more, three more?
5: Connectives.
0: What are some connectives you can use in your exam? What are some connectives? Yes, sir.
1: Furthermore, in addition, however, moreover.
0: Ooh, he's going to give a few. Furthermore, in addition, however, well done. Yes, ma'am.
5: Therefore,
0: good job. Ian?
6: Lee,
0: share some answers, please. Yes, sir.
7: Like the formation of the poem, like look how it's written and if there's rhyming couplets or so on.
0: Exactly. So you're looking at the structure of it. You're looking at the actual analysis of it. If it's a poem, you're looking at the rhyming couplets. You're looking at the way it's written, the whole detail of it, the format. Okay. And then finally, anything else you want to throw in there in terms of what you think is necessary for a good response?
5: What about introduction and ending?
0: You don't necessarily need that, do you? You just kind of jump into it, get straight into it. All right. Cool. Thank you very much, dude. Well done. I think you'll be a good teacher one day. All right, now, what I want you to do is this. With the partner sitting next to you, you're all working with different groups. You've all been put into different areas and different tables. What I want you to do is the person sitting next to you, I would like for you to look at this first example, okay? This first example here, and we see that it is an E grade example, all right? We see this is an E grade example. What I would like for you to do is to read it and then point out why it's an E grade, okay? What could they have done to improve it and why it only received an E grade? That's the first thing. Take 1 minute to do that. Take about a minute and a half, please. Yes, write all over it, please. These are yours to write on. Please, write all over that. That's yours. Are you okay over there? You can work with the guys, you can work with them.
4: So, you said number.
0: Yep.
3: No explanations, you said. It doesn't do any events that
0: you've So look at it and see what it is that why this is not an effective answer and what can be done to secure a stronger answer.
3: It doesn't do
0: Okay, ladies and gents. Year 10, hands up.

0: Eyes on me. Thank you. All right, now, take what you've just read, okay? And I would like you and your partner to write one. I don't want you each writing an individual essay, a response, but I want you to take what you've just seen, and I want you and your partner to come up with the same thing, using the same point. I think George feels isolated. Since we're dealing with mice and men, I think George feels isolated. And I want you to come up with an answer that moves from an E to a C. See what you can do to get from an E to a C, please. Yes, ma'am.
1: Using the same quote.
0: Using the same quote, using the same point. Try to come up with getting it from an E to a C. Don't look ahead in your pack. Yes, sir.
2: Can you do it in your
0: book? You can do it in your book, or you can rewrite it in this burger part here. So whatever you want to do, whatever you feel comfortable with. So I just need you and your partner working together to come up with one point, please. I mean, one C grade answer.
1: Right, just change the comment. Yeah.

0: Try to come up with one in about 2 minutes. You're not running individual ones. You're coming up with a partner, with your partner. You're coming up with one together for both of you. You're coming up with one for both of you.
1: Yeah. Mm-hmm. So you start off with that iPad.
0: Mm-hmm. Yeah, that'd be a language feature. Because is he actually saying, and what I got? I got you, and what I got? Is he saying, is he expecting Lane to say, well, actually, George? No, he's not, is he? So he's asking just, he's just kind of venting. He's asking a rhetorical question, he's kind of venting. In a sense, yeah, because look at this. What I got? I got you. You can't keep a job, and you lose me every job. So he's saying, what is that quote saying?
2: He hasn't got anything.
0: Not really, no. I mean, he's a grown man.
2: The only thing he's actually got, can't do anything.
0: Yeah, I mean, does he have a wife? Does he have a girlfriend? Does he have a house? Mm-hmm. Does he have a steady job? Does he have money in the bank? No. But yeah. He's got Lenny. But what all these other things? Does he have anything else?
2: Okay.
0: Yeah.
2: So,
0: okay. All right. Take about 2 minutes, guys. 2 minutes, please.
2: Okay. So, where to start? So, using a rhetorical question.
0: You should be working with your partner to come up with one answer. No, I don't. I'm sorry, you want to go get one? Yeah.

0: How's it going?
1: So he's going to be about his feet to work with the stuff that we're doing, just to start and finish. But he's
2: Make sure you get that shot all the way around, okay?
3: He says I'm the one, but then he backfires and contradicts me. Yeah, he's saying that all he's got is him, but he was basically... Is he contradicting himself there when he says I've got you, but you can't keep anything?
0: Yeah, I've got you, but the thing is...
3: But is that
0: Is he saying that's really a lie? Is he trying to say, yeah, I've got you, but is it worth anything? You know, I've got you.
3: So what?
0: I've got
3: that?
0: You. You can't keep a job. You lose me everything I've got. You're a pain.
3: But what's the word for that? He's backfiring what you just said.
0: No. He's asking. This is an anger right here. I know what I got. It's also a rhetorical question. Okay.
3: No, but the word
0: and
3: says,
0: then
3: you've
0: got, I've got you.
3: Got
0: you. It's being. It's kind of accusing him of. It's
3: obviously
0: accusatory language because he's trying to. He's like saying, I've got someone, but the irony is, look at you, look what you caused me. You know, you caused me all this grief. So it'd be irony in a sense.
3: Okay,
0: okay guys, take 30 seconds, please, and we're going to discuss this.
3: Yeah, so it shows he's angry. It shows he's angry at Lenny. It shows he blames his isolation, his isolated feeling on Lenny.
0: Have you used the author's name or anything? Yeah, absolutely. Okay, let's stop there for just a minute, ladies and gentlemen. Hands up. Eyes on me. All right.

0: this is the other board, isn't it?
1: Really, really, really elaborate.
2: It's quite a specimen. Hiya.
3: City and Islington College, North London. It's a few weeks into term, and the health and beauty department is buzzing.
1: Thought you might want to just circle how you're feeling today. You can pick as many as these if you like.
3: Marcia Gladwin's a holistic therapy specialist. Today, she's taking NVQ Level 3 Massage Theory. Observing is Deputy Director for Health and Beauty, Helen Kent. Marcia believes that having mastered the practical skills, her students need to understand how massage affects the emotions.
1: Okay. So, how are you feeling this evening?
4: Excited.
1: You're excited?
4: Yes.
1: Good. Which ones have you got?
4: Happy, excited, curious, enthusiastic, determined, calm and confident.
1: So can you do any of those faces?
5: We're still nurturing the group, mm-hmm. and we're still getting them confident with each other, and they're quite fragile mm-hmm. in some ways. I know that they're a bit, but I do find with this group we have to build their confidence mm-hmm. first and just say, okay, let's do it.
1: Who's brave?
6: Me.
1: You, come, Leia. When you first meet a client, the information you start to gather comes from the minute they walk through the door. Tell me where you think she's got tension. Tell me where she thinks she moves fluidly. Don't pretend. So what are we seeing?
6: Shoulders are tense.
1: Shoulders are tense. Yep.
6: The hips are flowing.
1: Hips are flowing. Anything else? What about her legs and the feet? Neck?
4: The feet.
7: Watery tension in the feet.
8: How are you feeling so far, seeing yourself on the
1: floor? I didn't realise this seemed... I didn't think I seemed so stern. I feel quite... looking at that, I feel like a lot of the time I'm quite serious, which is not my experience of myself. Yes. So I thought I was much more smiley than that. So I want you to imagine that you almost have an ability, without being invasive, to really see where a body's imbalanced.

0: balanced. Okay, so just put yourself in that mind. Okay, Mariam, go.
1: Just really stiffen our shoulders and our stomach looks like it's sticking out.
2: Tension in around the mouth and stuff.
0: Okay, low back. That's possibly because it's Ramadan at the moment. She's tired and hungry.
3: There's an innocence in this group that I really enjoy that's not limited, and I really want to encapsulate that and nourish it, because they're going to be fabulous. I don't want them to be overstructured. They need frameworks to be safe and professional, but I don't want them to become stilted and six of this and four of that.
4: But I think during the lesson, you were actually empowering the students to actually gain confidence, to actually become independent learners, do their research, and actually pass their qualification at the end of the day.
0: It seems to me like there's a lot of jaw problems. Yeah. Do you have jaw problems or teeth problems?
1: Yeah. She holds it all there.
0: Do you bite your teeth at night or anything? Not that you're aware of. Good. Okay. So, do you want to sit down, sweetheart? So, sometimes the way our body moves is to do with the body structure. So, maybe what we've been born with. Sometimes it's what we've done in our lives. And sometimes it's emotional. So what happens is our body mirrors our emotions quite a lot. And if that's a long-term thing, then body patterns can get set up. And part of what we'll be doing in the course... So not everything is emotional, not everything's physical. It's not, oh, that's the way it is.
4: Am I right in thinking that your overall aim for the whole year would be to encourage students to be all round, you know, although it's beauty therapy level 3, which includes massage, but a holistic therapist, really?
3: Well, I want to have them to have a choice. So even if they choose to be much more what I call remedial and mechanical, how they're doing that, as well as to give them the skills to then go and say, well, I want to do a counselling course, or now I want to go and do this. So I want to put a selection in front of them to choose, because not everybody's going to be holistic, as much as I'd like everybody to be. Not everybody is, and I don't want them to be conditioned. So for me, it's about what I'm interested in is that they can go out and earn money. That's my bottom line, and treat people safely and well.
0: What I want you to think about is issues about touch. So how some people might be scared of touch, how some people might not get a lot of touch, and also thinking about getting undressed.
1: Yeah, but if you're emotional, you don't want someone you don't know hugging.
5: It depends what sort of emotional state you're in, doesn't it? If you like emotional, you want someone to touch you and whatever. It just depends, doesn't it?
2: So like when I have my trapezius, I don't like it.
5: Yeah, some people find it like tickly, maybe stiff, or you know,
2: it makes me tense.
5: Yesterday, last night, I was crying this morning.
2: Was she really emotional?
5: And you don't know why.
3: They are what I would call body workers. So they're so excited.
4: I thought you held the group together sort of in a very holistic way. It's not only academically, but I think emotionally and all around. I thought that was very good.
3: It's a big part of it, because I'm aware that there's a lot of issues in the group, and especially with touch.
0: So over the next few weeks, I'm sure lots of you are going to be crying and snapping and getting upset and feeling loved. And it's quite hard, because some of you aren't in relationships, so you don't get any touch. So touch.
6: But Helen thinks that although it's an excellent lesson, Marcia could let go of the reins just a little.
0: To the next bit. So your holistic consultations are very different to your MVQ2. You just want facts on MVQ2. What do you want your nails like? How do you want your skin? Level 3, we're much more interested in what's going on around our person and what's possible. You might say, hey, you look like you need a really good cry. Do you want to do that? And some people you can't say that to.
4: So is there any way, do you think you could restructure the lesson so actually the students do more of the talking? Or do you think that's not, at this stage in your scheme of work, that's not appropriate at the moment, because you do a lot of verbal input, which is very interesting. It's not a criticism. It's very interesting, you know, very pertinent what you're saying. I just wondered if that was you felt that, because it's like week 3 in your scheme of work and you need to have that input.
3: I think it's fairly balanced, and I think they will be doing a lot more feedback, but at the moment
4: I perhaps would let them be a bit more dynamic now that, because I've been trying to settle them because they're quite boisterous. So now I think they can get up, and I think it'll be interesting for them to be doing much more of the leading now.
7: And how do you feel that you might develop some of your themes sort of around these very sensitive issues like emotions and touch?
4: The thing that I thought would be fun was for them to actually get to act out some of the issues. So I thought what we might do next week is do some role play of client situations and let them create their own scenarios or with guidance. So actually, what do you do when a client starts crying and you can't handle it?
6: A week later, and acting on Helen's advice, Marcia decides to use role play to involve the students more in their learning.
0: First batch. Okay. Now, what's going to happen is I'm going to come round and I'm going to tell you what your scenario is, so the role you're going to play out. How you decide to play it out is completely up to you. I want a client, I want a therapist, and I want an observer.
2: Client is this.
8: Not too much up the neck, please. Not too much up the neck, please.
2: Oh, sorry.
6: Leia is playing a client who gets upset. Anna is the therapist. And Marion's taking notes.
8: I can't relax.
2: Are you alright? Do you want to talk about it?
8: It's
2: emotional.
6: But suddenly, the play acting stops. Anna doesn't know it, but Leia has a real phobia about having her hair touched.
8: I'm starting to panic now.
2: Oh.
8: I actually get quite nervous when people touch my hair, so I'm quite phobic.
2: Oh, okay, you haven't mentioned that, so.
8: My ears are really hurting me. My ears are.
2: Have you got a problem with your ass?
8: Yeah, the guy will get involved. Oh, God, I need to get out of here.
2: Okay, let me just.
4: I think she's just a bit. Let me just go and check.
6: After a lot of upset, Leia is persuaded to return, and Marcia cleverly makes the incident part of the lesson.
0: If you could write down how you felt, what you felt as a client, what you felt as a therapist, and how you saw what went wrong, what went right.
2: She was too convinced.
8: That's the thing, you know. She really felt all.
2: She was gonna really faint. You're an actress, you're in on course.
7: So what you need to remember is that when you're comforting someone, you need to still give them their space. So don't be clingy, don't touch them and things like that, because if they're already like frantic about you touching certain parts of them, it could trigger off something else.
6: Marcia also takes care to ensure Anna is okay.
0: Is that always true?
7: Not always, but in the situation that it was in
2: like
7: right now.
2: She wanted to exit the room. Obviously, she needed support because she was quite shaken.
7: Yeah.
0: So you need to come up with an action plan for somebody who wants their space.
7: Yeah.
0: And you need to come up with an action plan who wants for somebody who wants to cling.
7: Botox. Have you had any Botox?
2: No.
7: Recent operation? No. Scars or bruises? Pregnant? Are you pregnant?
9: Oh, I hope not.
0: How did you feel? Did you feel supported? Did you feel...
10: Yeah, well, I sort of went to react, but because she was being so calm about it and so understanding and...
0: Did she tell you it was ringworm?
10: No.
0: When it's something that's contagious in the salon and contagious for you, you must stop straight away because you would spread that ringworm further over.
6: Marcia concludes by checking on what has been learnt.
0: Leia's group?
8: I felt that, to be quite honest, that she didn't really handle it as well as she could have.
0: So how would that have been if you'd have been half naked having a massage? How would that have felt if that was the situation?
8: That she would have just panicked.
0: Yeah.
8: And maybe I wouldn't want to put on my clothes, maybe I was just going to sit there in my towel and sob to myself, do you know what I'm saying? Mm. And maybe she wouldn't be able to handle that as well.
0: It's a very difficult situation, and I'm going to tell you girls, you are going to come across situations of a difficult client, of somebody who's upset, traumatised, because remember your psychological and physiological effects of massage. So at some point, you're going to have some compromising and difficult situations, whether that's somebody asking you for extras,

0: whether it's somebody having a panic attack, whether it's somebody getting angry at you, whether it's somebody being racist, whatever it is, you are gonna, because you're in a people world and you're in a touch therapy.
1: Well done! Thank you. Actually, there's
2: gonna be some tears in that mouth. Everybody was totally engaged. And I think it was a very good way of how you're actually teaching people through experience, really, to be very sensitive therapists, because I think the scenarios, even though it's week four, if you work on those now and build on those, people will be able to deal with those experiences.
3: I thought it was really great that I didn't give them input and they came up with their own action plans, which were pretty accurate. A little bit of tweaking that I would have done, but they knew what to do.
2: And also it's very interesting because you had feedback from the first group about the therapist, and that could have been quite tricky, couldn't it? With the Anna, who was the therapist, could have got quite upset about that criticism. So I thought you handled that very well. Yeah, no, it's a very, very good lesson. I really enjoyed observing it.

0: There's one game that's the talk of Liverpool, but it's nothing to do with football. In fact, in this game, Liverpool is not trying to match Milan, but emulate Monaco. It's a motorsports computer game, which puts racing cars on the city's streets. The game was designed to combine the excitement of racing with the cultural landmarks of Liverpool. But it was much more than a computer game. It was part of a social enterprise project which also gave pupils the chance to gain an insight into major industry, sample the atmosphere of higher education, and face the realities of running a business. And it also seemed to turn some pupils into budding Alan Sugars.
1: Well, we've had to sack, if you like, some people.
2: We had to sack them. It was a hard job because I'm not used to doing it.
3: I think it was important that people knew their place, really.
0: When St Margaret's Church of England High School counts its blessings, it soon comes to Dr Carl Gavin. Carl is a former pupil and a current governor, and he's also managing director of a software development company. He offered his services to the school to help create a computer game, but the driving force had to come from the pupils themselves.
4: We thought, well, we make computer games, wouldn't it be a great idea if we got students to make a real, tangible computer game that they could sell for charity?
5: And that was it?
4: More or less. One of the things we found by doing projects like this is that you can inject learning and aspects of culture into computer games. So they're actually a very good medium for promoting good key messages for young people.
0: Year 11 pupils were invited to form their own company, St Margaret's Games, or SMG. Interviews for top jobs within the company were conducted by senior members of staff.
2: I'd like to be managing director of St Margaret's Games.
1: I would like to apply for the role of development director in the company.
6: I'd like to apply for being the chairman of the company, SMG.
7: I'd like to apply for the role of marketing director, please, at St Margaret's Games.
8: What particular qualities do you think you bring to the role?
7: Well, I'm really interested in the way the whole marketing business works, the process of finding out what people want.
9: How do you think you would be in terms of dealing with this, networking and building up contacts and having meetings?
7: Well, I'd like to think I was a very good communicator and good with talking to people and understanding them. So I think that's a part of the job that I would relish.
0: Once the appointments were made, the idea took off for a game that celebrated Liverpool as the European Capital of Culture 2008. It would be called Streets of Culture, a motor race that would take place around imaginary tracks lined with the city's more famous landmarks. The first board meeting decided which good cause to support from the profits of the project.
2: Children need to come up, isn't it? Yeah. And like, it's for children as well. We're all like teenagers. Yeah.

0: So the conclusion is that we're going to use children need for 65% of the profit that we make from the game.
1: Early discussions were also held on how to market the game.
2: I think, to be honest, the biggest market for us is going to be the internet. It's where we can reach out to a really wide audience.
1: Staff kept a watching brief over proceedings, but never had to intervene.
3: The students here in St Margaret's actually surpassed our expectations. So it was a case of limited guidance through us. And they, in fact, actually did most of the networking themselves, were able to make the contacts, send the emails. And were very mature and were great ambassadors to themselves, their families and the school.
4: And giving them the freedom to show their own initiative has been a revelation. And really, the students have come up trumps. As Jeff said, we've really had to give very limited guidance. But they seem to have gained in confidence tremendously from this whole project.
1: No discussion was needed to decide the make of the car. The school is less than a mile away from the Jaguar plant at Halewood. Here they were given access to designs and images they could use to race round the streets of Liverpool.
5: Would it be difficult to transfer the models that you've got on this CAD programme onto a computer game?
6: The computer game that you're using and designing takes a certain format in a computer model. Generally, that's called an IGES file. And we can easily transfer any kind of CAD data to IGES format.
1: From computer program to production line, pupils were able to learn what it takes to build a real car. The link between factory and school was encouraged by Jaguar's head of education, who used to be a teacher at St Margaret's School.
7: It's about getting young people fired up about engineering, about manufacturing, about the jobs that there are associated with those companies.
8: Not just Jaguar?
7: Not just Jaguar, any company. As I say, Jaguar, its name seems to attract lots of people who want to work here. But I know suppliers, for example, there is a shortage of good engineers.
8: And will you be supplying cars to all members of staff at St Margaret's?
7: Well, when I get mine, the rest of them can have one as well.
1: Photographers were dispatched to take pictures of landmarks that would appear in the game. Pupils in the project team were then taken off timetables so they could spend a whole day in the education department at Liverpool Hope University. In a higher education atmosphere, and with access to a wider range of resources, they could concentrate on finalising the style and content of the game.
8: Where did the ideas come from for the shape of the tracks?
9: Apart from this 081, they're just our own ideas of what a rally track would look like.
8: 08?
9: Yeah, the 08, Liverpool Capital of Culture in year 2008, so we thought, why not make this a game for the streets of culture? So we thought, in the streets, and make it a 08 track.
8: So where's the inspiration coming from?
10: Well, the inspiration is based on what we've got in Liverpool. You know, you don't get much of a talented city than Liverpool, with fantastic landmarks and great places to go and great places to be. You're trying to get people to come to a city which is thrilling and which is full of life. And we're trying to make sure that in the designs that we're putting forward here, it's trying to communicate this city full of life, full of different diverse culture, and a place that you really want to go to.
11: It sounds like you're from the tourist board, not St Margaret's School.
10: We're passionate about Liverpool, and we're passionate about our young people, and we're passionate about what they can achieve.
12: Hi, my name's David from St Margaret's Games.
1: The marketing team used the day to make contact with local media.
12: Yeah. I'm writing to inquire about your advertising rates, please.
1: Phone calls like this led to reports in a local newspaper and on local radio, helping to raise the profile of the game without paying for advertising.
12: Yeah. All right, thanks for that. Bye.
1: The final generation of the 3D graphics for the game was passed on to professional developers from Carl's company.
13: The students today have come up with the game design, which is the specification of requirements for us, the software developer, to go away and essentially recreate that using our 3D game engine.
11: So essentially you now take all the components and put it together and make the game?
13: Yes. All the designs, the track designs, the art assets, the photographs that they're working on, we'll take that and build their vision of a game for them.
11: They can't do that themselves? Is that a step too far or what?
13: Unfortunately it is a step too far, but we're going to use as much of the raw material that they've produced themselves to develop the game.
11: Is your company taking anything of a risk in getting involved in this?
13: Absolutely. We have contributed towards the cost of developing this game. So we've taken on a financial risk in doing this, but we're seeing that as a marketing cost, because this is a pilot project. It's the first project of its kind, and we'd like to do this again in the future.
1: Social enterprise projects like this are being encouraged across the city as part of a wider scheme called Signal, a multi-agency initiative to boost aspiration and attainment among young people.
14: It's all about getting agencies to work together, and it's all about making those connections to help people impact on children's learning. There's a lot of talk about Every Child Matters, which is getting children to

0: focused on the boys that were involved, how are we going to get them to experience new skills and new skills that they may really pick up on and find future employment in? You look at the boys here, graphic design workers going on, managers, all sorts of activities, and you're seeing strengths come out of those boys. How wonderful, because maybe in the future they will be employed in those skills that they've learned.
1: What have you got out of this project?
2: I find that it made the circle of friends much greater, more respect for your team friends, more responsibility than just the student, become more everything is down to you.
3: I just think there was just so many skills that, you know, we picked up throughout the project. You know, things to do with enterprise, you know, business, and just, you know, being in such a position of power, you know, it gives you great, you know, gives you just brilliant leadership skills that you can take on. You know, to be a director of the company is quite a big role, and it means there's quite a level of responsibility.
4: The project team leadership not only learned entrepreneurial skills, they also developed some ruthless streak. Team members who did not put the effort in were simply told, "You're fired."
5: We did give a warning to them saying, "If you don't come again, then we're going to have to dismember you from the it's a team thing, really.
6: Okay, where did you learn this ruthlessness?
5: I can't really say. Probably watching The Apprentice, maybe, and watching Sir Alan. Is ruthlessness to sack people without any
6: doubt. You don't model yourself on him, do you?
5: No, not at all. I think of myself as quite a caring chairman, or I like to look out for the people who I work for. And like I said, if I'm ruthless in what I do by making decisions, but when it comes down to it, you've got to. Those decisions have to be made.
7: You know, when they did actually, you know, bring in disciplinary action, you know, in a proper workplace, it would have been justified, and they acted properly. But they acted as good managers as well, in that they encouraged good work and sort of good discipline within the organisation. You know, it wasn't just a case of the stick, you know, they did balance it with the carrot. And again, that was with limited guidance as well, and it was very impressive.
8: I think the idea and the whole process that they went through was to be a real-world process. St Margaret's has very good business education links in different competitions and in the curriculum, and the real world out there is a harsh place.
4: The game has so far sold more than 600 copies, either through school or the internet, and raised nearly £1,000 for children in need. But this will soon be overtaken by a new game, which is being planned as part of a much more ambitious social enterprise project involving other schools in Liverpool.
7: So we're going to take this and take good practice from it. And what we have in the pipeline now is actually we're around networking to get new partners. We're going to take what we've learned here, use on our own students from this first project as peer mentors, recruit new ones from the school, but also share it to Liverpool. And we're hoping now we've got on board Liverpool City Council and the Local Education Authority, and actually bringing on board now 10 new schools. And we're looking at a new game, a new Streets of Culture game, with a much bigger budget, bigger quality, sharing enterprise education, sharing social enterprise education, which is what it's about, not raising money for money's sake.
4: All the schools involved will set up their own project teams, which will then come together for 3 days of designing and marketing at Hope University.
8: And I think the beauty about this project has been the uniqueness of it, to have a multinational company like Jaguar together with a cutting-edge software company like Lateral Visions. Then you've got Liverpool Hope University and then a technology college, St Margaret's. If you can extend that now to some of our other schools in the area, then that's exactly what we're about as a technology college. It's spreading the good news.
4: St Margaret's and its partners are gearing up to encourage a new generation of business leaders, IT specialists and engineers across Liverpool, while promoting the city itself. It may be a city that revolves around the game of football, but it seems a motor racing game could well play just as big a part in its future.

0: The big day is here. The dignitaries have accepted invitations, the press has turned out in force, and the organisers have their fingers crossed. A new product is about to be launched onto the market, the result of an enterprise project that's taken 6 months to complete and involved nearly 1,500 high school pupils. It's called Sunday Munch, a new brand of crisps. Yes, that's right, crisps. Deep-fried, artificially flavoured crisps. This is Project Crunch, an enterprise project to suit the taste of pupils.
1: The teenagers, and surely they should have the freedom to choose. And it's their decisions that have shaped and moulded this project, and we followed their decision.
0: The Sunday Munch story starts here, a snack factory in Staffordshire. It's run by a sibling threesome who were all educated at Thomas Alleyne's High School in Uttoxeter.
2: It's our 21st anniversary this year, so all of myself, my sister and my brother, we went to the school and we were looking at some ways where we could actually start to put something back into Uttoxeter, really, because we're not all that well known in Uttoxeter. And we thought one of the ways we could do it was with an enterprise project with the school.
0: The school's enterprise coordinator jumped at the idea of a partnership with a local manufacturer, even though it manufactured a product that doesn't meet healthy eating guidelines. The company has, however, built a reputation for producing crisps with much less fat and salt than average.
1: The product itself, you know, the fact that we can't sell it in school shouldn't actually deter us from what the product is all about. The innovation, the creativity has come from the students, the fact that they've been working in teams with mixed ability and students that they never ordinarily would maybe talk to in school. That, for me, is the positive features that have come out of Project Crunch.
0: The project began with market research. Pupils were given the chance to choose a healthier option, pita chips. However, none of them did.
3: Don't like that one.
4: Too boring, don't like that one.
5: Nah.
0: The school linked its business ambition with timetable innovation. All 1,500 pupils were split into groups of both mixed abilities and ages. An enterprise week was then declared, and the whole school was taken off timetable each morning to concentrate on Project Crunch.
6: It seemed to me exactly the sort of thing we ought to be doing, and we ought to use school flexibly, and so the children could learn in different sorts of teams.
7: Weren't you taking a little bit of a risk with other subjects?
6: Oh, yes, we are. But in fact, if you look at actually how much time the maths people or the English people have actually lost, it is actually very small. And of course, the students have been gaining other skills that they'll be able to apply back within that those departments.
0: Two further mornings were set aside for the project, whatever the weather.
8: Now, what I want one group to do for me today is get some muck in there, cover it up, and get this plot prepared. The other group, on this plot, we won't need to put any muck in there because it's the inorganic plot. So you can start digging on here, guys. You know what you're doing? You get yourself set up with some spuds, girls.
0: Thomas Alleyne's is the only school left in the county with a working farm. And although it can't mass produce potatoes, it can highlight the benefits of growing them organically.
9: Is this hard work?
10: Yeah, very.
9: Are you enjoying it?
10: Yeah, I do. It's just a change from everything else.
11: I think the inorganic will grow best, but I prefer the organic potatoes.
9: Why?
11: They've got a better taste and they're not full of chemicals.
0: In food technology classes, a comparative study was made of the different methods of cooking thin slices of potato. This was the last demonstration of frying ever likely to be staged in the school.
12: I think these would be done in what they call big prep pans.
0: Interestingly, in taste tests, older pupils were more likely to favour the baked option, that's on tray A, over the fried on tray B.
13: It was just really moist and sort of, it was easy to, nice to eat.
9: And what about B?
14: Too greasy and fatty.
0: But younger palates overwhelmingly preferred potato slices deep fried.
9: Was the flavour better?
14: Yeah, it was sweeter and so I preferred B.
9: Okay, what about you?
15: I preferred B because they're like more softer than all the rest, and well, they're just, their general taste is nicer.
0: Sweeter perhaps for most pupils,

0: but for some teachers, the decision to deep fry left a bitter taste.
1: When we started this, I thought it was going to be to develop a healthy product. But very quickly, it changed to be a business enterprise. And I do think that they've lost sight of the fact that we were initially looking at a healthier product.
2: Right. Mm. But what's healthy doesn't always make money.
1: No, that's true.
0: More research was needed now to find a flavour. The clear winner was the traditional taste of roast beef, Yorkshire pudding and gravy.
3: So yep. Roast beef's definite favourite.
4: Yep.
2: Do you eat a lot of roast beef in Uxeter? Is it a favourite?
3: Mm. Yeah, of course we do. It's a farming, farming community really, isn't it? So yeah, of course we do.
0: Once the product had been decided, work could start on the packaging.
5: Yeah. I personally like this one. What do people think of that?
6: Well, it looks more modern and the green colours make it look more organic.
5: Yeah, that's nice. And that works with the idea of fruit vegetables. But it's nice that the whole school and we have to go and liaise with other departments and other areas. It's a nice opportunity for some independent learning. It also helps, I think, that you have the opportunity to work as a team for something that actually isn't as pressured. Well, it is pressured, but not as pressured as a GCSE and things like that.
2: What's the most important part of the packaging?
7: Probably the nutrition information and how much fat's in it.
2: Do you think children really read that?
7: No, but if the parents brought them for them, then they would read that.
2: Oh, do you read it?
7: Sometimes.
8: Think you should be truthful? Have something like, eat these crisps, they'll make you fat?
9: Well, not really, because these are like healthier crisps than normal crisps, so...
8: Won't they make you fat?
9: Well, it depends how many you eat of them.
0: All pupils had the chance of coming up with their own designs.
10: The gravy cow. That's a good idea. So fresh you can hear the moo. Wonderful. Oh wow, this is a good one. Roast beef Yorkshire pudding and gravy, and we've got some cows in a swimming pool with the Yorkshire puddings on the head. I like that one. All in one. Sunday dinner. That's a nice idea.
2: Sunday munch.
10: Sunday munch. So instead of Sunday lunch, Sunday munch. It's a good one.
0: The PE department was asked to find ways of burning off the crisp calories and come up with tips that could be carried on the packaging.
11: On to the next activity now.
0: Of course, you don't need a gym to keep slim.
12: Go on, Lauren.
13: What are you doing here?
14: We're moving the hoop up and down so that it's like easy, so it shows that it's exercise for old people, that they can do it at home.
13: You feel a bit silly?
14: Yeah, just a bit.
13: That looks really, really painful.
14: It is, just a bit.
13: So, if you eat crisps, you've got to go through this sort of pain?
14: Yeah, probably.
13: As a sports teacher, how do you feel about getting involved in this sort of project, which is sort of all about eating crisps, really?
11: I know. I mean, as long as moderation, I'm happy. No more than one packet a day, really.
13: You don't see sort of Kelly Holmes eat munching on a packet of crisps before she
11: don't, no.
13: starts racing.
11: The likes of Gary Lineker does though, doesn't he? So, and he did the job.
0: The drama department had the job of creating an advert for the school crisps. Unfortunately, Gary Lineker wasn't available to help out.
15: Brad, big cheesy smile, all right?
0: So they turned to another, slightly less known sporting celebrity.
15: It was daunting taking on a new task, but exciting at the same time, especially as we've got a group of kids who don't normally do drama. To be given the sales and the drama and the presentation was quite exciting and something new.
13: But is it difficult to get a positive message over something like crisps?
15: It's not about necessarily the crisp, it's more about the learning curve and the enterprise and the project itself and being part of that, that really is the aim of this.
0: The partnership between school and factory also involved regular visits to the production line and the snack lab. Here, tests are being carried out to check levels of salt.
16: We add salt to the product to add flavour to the product, and also it acts as a preservative as well to the product.
17: Okay, so why is salt important?
18: Is it in the bloodstream? Does it use
17: it? It's in the blood. Blood, if you've ever tasted it, does taste salty. And that's the way that the salt is, in fact, transported around the body.
13: What do you think pupils get out of coming over here to the factory and seeing?

0: in a lab like this?
1: I think it's always good to sort of look at real world applications of science. It's seen very much in the classroom, often as a slight ivory tower. It's very disconnected to reality, and I think a lot of the skills and a lot of the sort of ideas in science, you know, really do have day-to-day applications.
2: The project has been overseen by an executive board made up of 6 formers, including 1 appointed managing director. The snack company is also represented, as discussions are held on the name of the product and the style of the packaging.
3: We've got a list of names that have been suggested from the groups.
4: Could you just not have a Lane's Bites or something like that? Because then it's obvious to local people where it's come from in the fact that it is a school project.
5: I think you want to avoid Beefy Bites and Crazy Cow, because if you're selling it to vegetarians, it's a bit... Yeah.
6: Have they made any mistakes?
7: Not mistakes as such, but there's been some overzealous ideas, I think, where we've had to say that in an ideal world, if we had endless amounts of money, that would be a fantastic idea or a packaging design, but we've had to sort of say no, you need to keep it to a certain minimum print run, the type of packaging that's used. But no, I've been impressed with a lot of their ideas, really.
2: The name that's finally chosen is Sunday Munch, and the packaging brings together the school shield and a cam in gravy, with a Yorkshire pudding on its head. On the back are the tips on what to do once you've eaten the contents, such as disco dancing for 50 minutes. Everything is now set for the first packets to come off the production line.
3: It's been hard work getting here, but I think it's a lot better than we'd all hoped for, so we're really, really pleased with the end result. To see it like this as a commercial crisp and things like that is really, really good.
2: 15,000 packets are being produced as part of the first run, and they'll be sold in local shops for local people.
8: I think initially the focus is going to be very much on the local area. We've got over 1,400 pupils of parents and family and relatives that will be working, socialising in all sorts of venues around the county. And so I think there's going to be a great focus on village shops, local village pubs, tennis clubs, cricket clubs. And we'll also try and aid with some introductions to some of the bigger multiple retailers like Sainsbury's and Tesco's.
2: There's certainly no shortage of confidence as the crisps are launched, despite a promotional cow being off message.
9: Cows for justice.
10: Do you eat a lot of crisps?
11: Yes. And that's perhaps meeting more now.
10: You don't think they're unhealthy?
11: Nothing's unhealthy, it's just moderation.
2: As the launch comes to a close and the crisps head for the shelves, it becomes clear this may just be the start.
12: We are going to go into discussions with Glennons about possibly extending the range, but have a little bit of a breather and see how the success of Sunday Munch goes.
13: So a whole range of Sunday Munches?
12: We could, yeah. The possibilities are endless, from turkey and stuffing to roast chicken. You could find all your Sunday dinners in a bag.

0: How do you keep the interest of secondary English pupils who are more interested in the paparazzi than the literati? Well, we might just have three solutions for you. A CD-ROM featuring the latest Hollywood blockbuster.
1: What we're going to do, you're going to watch the trailer for The Lion, the Witch and the Wardrobe. You're going to write nothing. I just want you to take in the images.
0: Support materials for teaching reading.
2: What kind of adventure do you think Michael, who is the main character in Ken Seeker's Kingdom, what kind of adventure do you think he's going to have?
0: And finally, an IT tool that makes mincemeat of complex text. What will our panel of secondary English experts think? Well, find out here on Resource Review.

0: Joining me to recommend today's resources is Shona Walton. Shona is General Inspector of English and Drama for Warwickshire LEA. On the panel, we have Simon Gibbons, Programme Leader for Secondary PGCE at De Montfort University, and we also have Adrian Blight, Director of Imagine Education. Welcome to you all. Thanks very much for coming.
1: Thank you.
0: Shona, without further ado, let's kick off with your first choice of resource. It's an interactive CD-ROM based around the recent film about the Chronicles of Narnia. Now, can you explain this resource to us and why you like it?
1: Yes, well, the best thing about this resource is that it's free. It's one of a series of CDs that come from the Film Education Unit, which is an outfit based in London, and it's got extracts from the text, it's got interviews with people, it's got a range of other resources that stimulate creativity, and above all, it sends children, young learners, into the media text.
0: Great. Well, before we discuss this resource any further, let's have a look at it in use. We took a peek into the wardrobe, into the magical world of College High School, where teacher Damon Richardson was using the resource with his Year 9 class.
2: Right, what we're going to do, you're going to watch the trailer for The Lion, the Witch and the Wardrobe. You're going to write nothing. I just want you to take in the images.
3: I use the resource to springboard a discussion on genre. From that, they then began to identify the key elements that were scripted on the CD-ROM.
4: There's no such thing as a sound queen.
2: Absolutely. First man. Right, OK, we're going to watch that.
3: The long-term plan for this piece is for the students to then write their own piece of fantasy writing within this genre, adapting some of the rules, codes and conventions that they see modelled through the trailer today.
2: OK, what's special about the lion?
5: It's going to get engrossed in the film. Like, if they say a talking lion, you're going to be like, wow.
3: So from that, they would then lift what the typical characters are, what the settings would be and how those settings changed, and what different sub-genres the Narnia trilogy would dovetail into. What's good about the CD is that it was quite handy just to be able to deliver a whole package and roll it out to a class. It's very colourful, it's very easy to navigate, which is great for the kids. It isn't terribly

0: confusing in any way.
1: Okay, characters that are everyday.
0: From a teacher's perspective, however, it would really benefit if we could enlarge, for example, clips of movies, if we could enlarge font. And despite trying again, I couldn't activate the sound on the CD-ROM at all. I struggled sometimes to see where the links with the National Curriculum Framework were. A lot of the tasks that I looked through seemed quite purposeless and rather ambiguously worded. I would certainly use it again, most definitely with Year 7, perhaps as an introductory topic. Ultimately, yeah, in terms of it is for free, it's good value for money, it isn't something I don't think I would particularly seek out otherwise.
2: Well, Shona, technical problems aside, what the teacher really liked about this resource was that it was free. He didn't seem to really like that much else about it.
3: Well, it is free, but it's also one of a series. You can have as many as they produce for nothing. It's not going to be the mainstay of your curriculum, but to develop visual vocabulary and to relate a scene in a text, print text, to a scene, the same scene in a visual text, then it does that very readily, very easily, very easy to navigate.
2: And the pupils are not going to become kind of fixated by bits of the film that they might have seen?
3: I think that's the teacher's skill. It's always a danger, but it is the teacher's skill in taking it back through to the print text and making the comparisons.
2: OK. Well, Simon, what do you think about this particular CD-ROM?
4: Well, I mean, I agree. I think it's a good resource. I actually think it's better if it's used in smaller groups with kids. I mean, the teacher there was using it with the whole class, and actually he was making that point about the images being quite small on the screen. I think that's because it's really designed to be used by kids on a single-use computer. I mean, and the activities they do on it, where they do particular activities about setting or genre or whatever, and then they pick out bits of images or bits of the story they want to choose, and then they build up a storybook or story box, it says in the CD, and they use that to produce their own story at the end. So it seems to me to be a really good resource.
2: Adrian, what do you think?
5: I think it's a very professionally produced resource. Film education do produce excellent resources generally. A lot of interactivity, live visual media, as well as drag and drop techniques for the students to get involved with. That's as cool. Shona said, there's gaming elements in this CD as well, which is engaging for students.
2: I mean, it's bringing ICT into secondary English.
5: Absolutely, which is a very good thing if it's done properly. I think that nothing comes for free, and the cost on here is some assumptions that the teacher could make. Firstly, that it will engage students because it's about a modern film, and that isn't necessarily true.
2: Does it lose its appeal after the hype of the film being out has kind of dissipated?
3: I think that is part of the danger, and that's why I like this as a resource, the film education resource, because they're always, on general release, out comes the CD. And so, yeah, you catch it while the wave's there.
2: OK, well, thank you all very much. Now let's move on to Shona's second choice of resource, which is more almost a methodology than a resource. It's the guided reading packs. Shona, explain this resource to us.
3: Yes, I have to say my choice of materials today was to push the envelope in terms of pedagogy, not just to say, wow, this is a real turn-on. Nate produced some excellent materials, and this guided reading pack builds on the National Curriculum invention, really, of guided reading. It's key to understand that there is an introduction which you have to buy separately, and that introduction explores the pedagogy and the methodology of guided reading, which is a small group activity for 5, 6 students within the larger context of a class.
2: Well, thank you very much. We went back to College High School to see how teacher Sharon Green got on applying guided reading to Kensky's Kingdom with her Year 8 class.
6: The resource that I was using today was the Nate guided reading pack, and I was also using hard copies of Kensuke's Kingdom.
7: Our objectives today then are to identify the effects of change upon Michael, who is the main character in Kensuke's Kingdom.
6: Today we started off by introducing the text. We read the opening 2 paragraphs and we thought about why the author had written them in that way.
7: What I want us to do then, we're going to carry on reading, and then I'm going to set you a task, and I'm going to work with some people individually. We're going to do a little bit of guided reading.
6: The group around the outside were set a number of tasks, and whilst they were doing that, the guided reading group in the centre were working intensely, looking at the changes for Michael and his family and finding quotations that showed that.
7: Is that for the children or the parents?
8: The parents.
7: Splendid. Can I hear one of them then?
8: It was before the redundantly.
6: I do think that it was a good resource. I think it was quite easy to follow. There were certain parts of it that got a little bit complicated, but I'm sure that as you're working through the

0: pack, it becomes easy to follow. And I think what I liked about it was that a lot of it was quite generic as well. They were looking at quite open things like character and mood, looking at changes in character throughout. So I think that's something that you can apply to any novel, really. And on one, the only thing that I would probably change about it, and I don't think that it's a major flaw, but I think perhaps it could have been a little bit clearer about some of the lesson plans. That for me, they weren't quite the way that I'm used to planning myself. And I think that you, towards the end of the lesson, when you pull it all together, it's really, really important to make sure that everyone kind of like feels involved. I want everyone to have something while I check on what everyone else is doing, okay? I think they quite enjoyed it. I think the group in the middle certainly enjoyed it. I do think they represent good value for money, particularly because lesson plans are quite specific. So I think that if you're looking for something to teach for a specific text, that amount of money for the Kensuke's Kingdom pack isn't particularly much for what you're actually getting. And as for the guided reading pack, I think it's full of so many good hints and tips. I think it's a good, worthwhile investment.
1: Well, Shona, a good response from our teacher there, but Sharon did say at first she found it quite hard to get into.
2: Yes, it's quite dense, and you do need to have a lot of sympathy with the methodology before you approach the materials themselves, because they're very detailed.
1: Now, let's open up and see what the panel think. Adrian, do you think there's a danger that teachers become too reliant on a resource like this?
3: I think it's a really important consideration for a teacher to have, is that the ultimate guide for a student is the teacher. So this can support them on a journey that they're already been guided in. It doesn't replace the teacher and has to be used sparingly and appropriately. And I think, as Shona said, there's enough depth in that resource to be able to do that effectively.
1: Simon, what do you think of this guided reading style of teaching?
4: Well, I mean, a number of minds, really. The pack in itself kind of goes halfway towards getting teachers to do it, but doesn't give them enough, I don't think. I think there should be more there. I think it's really just taking a popular book and giving you a few lesson plans, and there's a sort of, it's kind of dipping the toe in guided reading, but it's not really doing it in the way that I understand guided reading really should work.
2: Well, I can't agree with him, because for me, it's a scaffold for teachers to enable them to have a go at something.
4: Yeah, but I don't think the pack really explains what the methodology is all about. I mean, it kind of takes a few isolated quotes from a couple of people like Traves and whatever. I mean, that's not where the guided reading philosophies come from, as far as I understand it. It's a lot more structured than that in terms of the kind of theory that underpins it. And I think the book should have been more upfront about it. And I think teachers should be engaging with the theory behind guided reading more explicitly and just being told a few things by, you know, Peter Traves and...
2: Well, they can get that from the national strategies.
4: It's not... The theory isn't in the national strategy. There's a whole lot of structures in that. That's my problem with it.
1: Well, an interesting resource there. I'm sorry, Adrian, I have to cut you off, because we are going to move on to an ICT resource, your third choice resource. Something a bit different. It's called Cruncher. Tell us about this one, Shane.
2: Cruncher is part of the teachit.co.uk package. But Cruncher is a new element which collapses texts, which enable the teacher and the explorer, as they call the learner in this case, to explore it in all sorts of different ways, to manipulate it. If you were to take, let's say, the whole of Richard II and collapse the text, you get a whole bunch of verbs. You say, right, take me out the verbs. When you get those words all together, you begin to speculate about what is this text about? What might the characters, the events, the themes, the concerns of the characters in this play be from looking at one word class?
1: Shona, can I just clarify one point about Cruncher? It's free if you're a member of Teach It. Is that right? But that's about £500 membership.
2: Yeah, that is the disadvantage. No, it would be expensive for just Cruncher.
1: You certainly would, Simon.
4: Yeah, I mean, I think, I like it as an ideas workshop and a forum, but I struggle with the fact that so much of it is kind of just off-the-shelf stuff and prevents teachers thinking for themselves, I think.
1: Adrian, do you share that concern about Teach It? I mean, we're talking about Cruncher, really, but to get to Cruncher, you've got to get past all these tasty lesson plans.
3: That's right, and I think the core of being a teacher is to share knowledge with people, and to have to charge for that sharing of knowledge doesn't sit very comfortably with me. I think teachers should collaborate and share resources online freely.
1: So really what we need is Cruncher as a standalone resource somewhere.
2: Put it to them.
1: OK. I'm afraid that's all we've got time for today. But to recap, the three resources that we looked at were The Chronicles of Narnia interactive CD-ROM from Film Education, The Guided Reading Pack from Nate, and finally, The Cruncher, included in membership to teachit.works from Teachit UK Limited. For more information about all of the resources that we've discussed today, go to our website,

It's teachers.tv/resource-review. Or if you want to, email us. We're at resourcereview@teachers.tv. So all that remains for me to do is to say a very big thank you to our panel, to Shona, to Simon, and to Adrian. Thank you for joining us. We'll see you next time on Resource Review. Bye-bye.

0: Are you pushed for time, tracking down those ideal secondary English teaching aids? Well, here on Resource Review, we might be able to help. We'll be evaluating three. They are a novel set in ancient mystical Japan.
1: It's not even really a sentence, is it? Just one word by itself when he says, here, nothing.
0: An online archive of poets reading their own poetry.
2: You've got Anna Pestick again. When the voices, so you've got the da-da-da-da-da-da-da-da-da. All right, good.
0: And a series of creative literacy textbooks. Will they get the thumbs up from our panel of experts? We'll keep watching Resource Review to find out.

0: Joining me to recommend today's resources is Moira Beverton. Moira is a secondary English consultant at Bedfordshire LEA and secretary of NAIT. Joining Moira on the panel, we have Dr. Chris Turner, a senior learning and teaching fellow at Manchester Metropolitan University Institute of Education. And joining Chris, we have English teacher Phil Beadle. Thank you very much for coming. It's great to have you on the show. So, Moira, your first resource, it's a novel. It's called Across the Nightingale Floor, and it's by Leon Hearn. So, tell us about this book and why you think it makes such a good resource for secondary English.
1: The book's about the story of a young boy called Takeo, and it follows his adventures. It's a book where he becomes a man during the course of the book. It crosses that divide between games narrative, which are very interesting to young people, and getting more interested in reading and actually reading for fun.
0: All right. Well, thank you very much, Moira. Let's see what teachers think. We visited Tiffin School in Kingston-upon-Thames, where teacher Naomi Harbage and her Year 7s are exploring this book.
2: And the fact that he says the end was no game.
3: I was using Leon Hearn's Across the Nightingale Floor. The boys have been working on personal writing and looking at different figurative language techniques. I did a basic sort of bit of reading with it, reading a section with them, analysing it, getting them to feature spot, and then sort of continuation questions that arise from the text. And then I asked them to use the skills that they learnt from that to put into practice in their own writing. Well, it's very thickly written. It's full of very lyrical language. So all those kind of classic Key Stage 3 things that we need to teach them are plentiful. There are lots of personification and lots of metaphors and similes. So from that perspective, it works really well.
2: Now, what's bigger about an environment than a setting? Why is it bigger? Why is it more detailed?
4: Well, in a setting, it's just the background, but in an environment, there's emotions, and then there's also feelings between characters.
3: It fits in perfectly with the Key Stage 3 strategy in terms of the writing to explore, imagine, entertain, and also in terms of them learning to analyse. But there are some slightly close to the bone moments in it, which are beautifully written and are handled not in any way gratuitously. But you know, in terms of choosing a text to teach with Year 7s or 8s, I wouldn't do that with them.
2: That's absolutely right. It's not even really a sentence, is it? Just one word. By itself, when he says here, nothing.
3: I think it's a wonderful book. I think the students were really gripped by it, actually. For a high ability, or certainly a very mature Year 9, then I think that it would be a very good text to choose.

0: Well, Moira, overall, a very strong review from our teacher Naomi there. Seemed to really like this book. But she did mention that some of the topics covered, I know it touches on sex and violence, are a little bit close to the bone. Who is this book really aimed at?
1: Yes, I suppose I wouldn't want anyone to think that there is graphic sexual content in this book. It isn't, and in a sense, it's quite interesting. Would be quite interesting to explore that. But I would stand by the fact that it is a later Key Stage 3 novel.
0: Okay, well, Chris, what are your thoughts on our first resource?
2: I agree. It's a very rich narrative. There's a real pace to it. It rattles along, event after event, and certainly there are some very memorable incidents in it. However, at the end, I didn't feel there was the kind of richness of textual features that I'd really want to say, hey, here's a book that I could really recommend in terms of its ability to teach a wide range of aspects.
0: Mm. Well, Phil, what do you think? Is this something that should be in the library, or is it something that you could really see of use in the classroom?
3: I don't think it has any place in the classroom. The book stylistically is so poorly written, my take on it, that I would struggle to model a decent form of writing based on it. For instance, I've excerpts of it. I've taken the liberty of marking, and some of the comments I've made on it you would make on a bottom set Year 9 piece of work. I accept that the narrative drives along at a really fast pace and that might engage boys, but I would rather bring in text to a classroom that model really effective descriptive writing in that year group.
0: Right. Well, Moira, what would you say to Phil's rather damning review of the quality of writing in this book?
1: I think that actually being able to say to students, well, I can write as well, if not better than this, there's an opportunity there to teach a range of writing and also to engage students with novels that are out there on the shelves in bookshops at the moment.
0: Okay, well, I would love to invite Phil to have his right to reply, but I'm afraid we do have to move on now to Moira's second choice of resource. And this is a website, it's free, it's called The Poetry Archive. So, Moira, when there are lots of poetry websites out there, why did you choose this one? What's on it and what do you like about it?
1: I don't think there are lots of poetry websites where you can hear poets read, and it does have some of the GCSE poets, and I liked it in the sense of students being able to go and explore poetry outside of the classroom and to make decisions about whether they think the poet is reading this in an effective way or not.
0: Okay. Well, to see this resource in action, we went back to Tiffin School, where Head of English, Michael Liddy, is conducting a poetry class with a little bit of help from Robert Browning.
4: We're going to be exploring how rhythm in poetry helps to create meaning.
5: The resource I used this morning, I used the Poetry Archive, and on that I used Robert Browning, the Robert Browning poem that's on there, and the recording of his voice.
4: See if you can hear the anapestic rhythm that he uses.
5: I looked at it particularly how Browning used the anapestic rhythm. Actually hearing Robert Browning's voice from, 120, 30 years ago is an interesting thing. And I think the way they reacted to it, they enjoyed it. So that makes it more real, I suppose. And also listening to, if we were doing some more modern poetry and they could actually hear the poets themselves, and so seeing that they're not these sort of disembodied figures out there.
6: Ugly like his, beautiful like she is, ugly like Mars.
5: Well, what it's done is it's collected it all for you, so it's a good place to go first. And there are some suggestions about how to, some ideas of how you might teach poetry. You might find things there that were unlooked for, in a way. You might see connections, because it does offer you, if you've enjoyed this poem sort of thing, have a look at this one. It might take you off in some interesting directions. It certainly could be something that you could direct, as a teacher, you could direct the students to and say, have a look at this, tell me something that you found, try and find some links between this poem and some other poems, something like that. I think I will use

0: a resource in my teaching. I don't think I'd base a whole lesson around it, but certainly to dip into it would be very useful, yeah. Right, it's very, very stressed because I'm a teacher.
1: Well, Moira, wasn't it great to hear Robert

0: Fantastic is that, to hear poets from, you know, quite a long time ago or quite recently reading their own work. It makes that connection for students. Yes.
1: Well, let's see if Phil is a fan of your second resource. Phil, it's free, that's got to be a good thing. What do you think?
2: I think it's potentially an absolutely brilliant resource. I think it's at a nascent stage. For instance, out of the 14 odd poems in the Poems from Other Cultures section, there's one that's covered. It's brilliant seeing a poet laureate actually taking his job really seriously. And yes, I'd definitely use it in a classroom, probably in about 5 years' time when he's actually got some modern poets on there.
1: Right, okay, so a little way to go possibly, Chris, with the resource, but what were your thoughts?
3: I think it's absolutely brilliant. And this idea of reading aloud, I think, takes us into another area of how we might actually tackle poetry with our pupils. And I think that may be a way of demystifying poetry and also focusing on some of the essential features of poetry, like mood and atmosphere and tone. And we can introduce that vocabulary to our pupils.
1: Phil?
2: Well, I think it's really useful to hear what bad readers of their own work the poets are. Like Simon Armitage's deadpan delivery, a dead cat could read it with more passion, and I think that could actually give the students a bit more confidence in readings. Mm.
0: For me, it's something that I would want to guide students to go and explore and play with. You know, actually have some fun in finding out what happens with poetry outside of the classroom. And I think it's an excellent resource for that.
1: Okay, well, thank you all very much. Moira, moving swiftly on then to your final choice of resource for us today. And we have it here, displayed on the table, a series of teacher books called English Frameworking. Can you explain this resource to us?
0: It's a very down-to-earth and straightforward explanation of the main text types that you find in non-fiction. What I really like about the resource is how visual it is. It's intended for supporting students, less able students.
1: Right, okay. Well, let's see what the panel think, just briefly, on our final resource, Chris.
3: I get twitchy when I see kind of class sets of textbooks, and on the other hand, I recognise the value of being able to guide teachers into exploring some text types. I mean, we all know the danger. They can become decontextualised, rather reductive, skills-based approaches to basically something that should be exploratory, exciting, innovative and inventive.
1: Thanks, Chris. Phil, your thoughts on this one?
2: I think it's Ofsted that refer to this notion of death by worksheet, and these are death by 1,500 worksheets. The grammatical exercises themselves are well constructed and of value, and if you couldn't be bothered to write a proper lesson, then they're quite useful.
1: All right. Well, thank you all very much. I'm afraid that's all we've got time for today. Just to recap, the three resources that we looked at were Across the Nightingale Floor by Leon Hearn, published by Macmillan Children's Books, London, UK. The Poetry Archive website by The Poetry Archive. 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For more information about all of the resources that we've talked about today, go to our website, it's teachers.tv/resource-review, or if you want to, email us, resource-review@teachers.tv. I'd like to say a very big thank you to our panel today, to Moira, to Chris and to Phil. Thank you for joining us, and we'll see you next time on Resource Review. Bye-bye.

0: Lawrence, Massachusetts, is an old mill town. But the mills were shut down 50 years ago.
1: The population that lives in Lawrence, almost 86% are living below the poverty level. And of the children living in Lawrence, 90% are below the poverty level.
0: At 7 in the morning,

0: teacher Angeline Garcia is already working to improve children's chances. This is the new Esperanza Academy for girls.
1: So we make breakfast for 60, one girl, and 10 staff. If the girls doesn't have a good breakfast, then we don't have a good performing in the classroom. So it's very, and the girls always come to the kitchen. Mrs. Garcia, what's for breakfast today?
0: Esperanza was started by the Anglican or Episcopal Church because of an educational crisis in Lawrence, particularly among girls.
2: In Lawrence, the statistics are horrible. Only 41% of the students in the city graduate high school. It's more likely that for young women, they would have a baby before they would graduate.
3: That's green.
2: We're a tuition-free, independent day school in the Episcopal tradition. What's different about Esperanza is we have an 11-hour school day. Our girls are here at 7:30 in the morning and they're here until 6:30. Our girls, we know them. We're a small building. They can't get away from us, and that's a good thing.
4: I got good grades.
1: Hey!
0: Any girl from a low-income family in Lawrence can win a place here through a lottery.
4: I'm good.
0: But low-income isn't the only criterion.
2: When the girls sign on for the lottery, the parents have to commit to spending 2 hours a week in service at the school. It's not negotiable as to whether the parents are part of this program or not.
5: I'm here really early to do my two-hour shift. I work in a hotel from 5 a.m. to 1. I do kitchen. So I'm used to be up so early. Take a nap or two. Don't forget your food. I enjoy to come here with to see my daughter and then the rest of the girls. I like it.
2: The parents want their kids to be successful. A number of things get in their way. One of them is they're a nickel and dime population. They're working two and three jobs for minimum wage, which turns into about $16,000 a year. So they struggle to support the kids.
6: I'm going swimming, but I don't want to talk about it right now.
7: So what you're trying to say is that you don't have your bathing suit.
8: My oldest daughter, she loves to come to school. Before, I used to have to drag her to go to school when it was the public. Now they drag me to be at the school at 7 a.m., but they start at 7:30, but they have to be here at 7 a.m.
9: My favorite thing is when like we go swimming, and I'm gonna get to go horseback riding tomorrow, and how we learn, and at the same time, it's fun. Like, I love that.
10: We have a lot of choices. We can play violin and piano and horseback riding. I like violin because it's challenging, but at the same time, you can hear a lot of beautiful music.
11: Multiply that by two, what would you get?
0: Esperanza is a sister school to a boys academy, also tuition-free, set up by the church a few years earlier.
12: Both of those schools really come from a desire to provide some other educational opportunities for students in a community where maybe 4% of the students go on to college. In this school, the expectation is that every student's going to go on to college. I think it's grounded in their belief that in any community, you have students that all can succeed, but something about our educational system is broken so that students who can succeed aren't given those opportunities.
13: If I were in charge of the world, there would not be any racism, and there would not be the poor anymore. The needy would have a home for their family. All the robbers and gangsters and all those cool people would go to school and be the proper people that have been expected in the world.
2: We believe that once they come through our door, our job is to believe them and help them become successful and to embrace them in that way.
14: If I were in charge of the world, kids would be mayors and presidents. They would be in charge of the households. Kids would be able to vote. If I were in charge of the world, there wouldn't be fights or murder reports on the news every day.
2: We tell the girls they're capable of anything. And then we stand next to them all day long and tell them that.
0: Esperanza is a small school with maximum 60 girls of all abilities. In Spanish, the name means hope.
15: In the public schools, there was a lot of students, and when you call the teacher, you didn't really get that much attention. But in this school, we only have 10 or 11 students per class. And one teacher and could handle 10 or 11 students instead of 20 or 30 per class.
16: El arroz con la carne.
1: Oh, muy bien.
16: I'm hungry.
17: I think I changed.

0: Before, I used to be like more of like laughing a lot, and now I think I changed. Now I think I know how to calm myself down. So now when I'm working, I get more focused. Before in my old school, I used to get a lot of B's. Now when I looked at my progress report, I got a lot of A's.
1: Now that I came to this school, I want to be a doctor because here they tell me that I'm going to get to go to a great high school and college.
2: La tiza. ¿Qué es una tiza? ¿Qué
3: es? ¿Qué es?
1: Without boys, we concentrate more and we don't have to worry about boys bothering us and calling us names. Because when I was in fourth grade, there was a lot of boys that used to bother me, and it wasn't fun.
3: Femenina y
4: masculino. Is the room temperature connected in any way to the type of person that Scrooge is?
5: Yeah.
4: Drenny.
5: He's like mean, and then like cold is related to being mean because when you're cold, you act like awesome.
6: By just having girls here, there's one less thing they're paying attention to, which is fabulous, because that means there's other things they are paying more attention to, like learning and responsible citizenship.
7: It's about a friendly learning environment. Let's learn and have fun at the same time. And the girls feel welcome. And they feel like they home. And they ask you questions, they ask you for things. And when they cry, they sometimes call you mom. Right, Mrs. Xavier?
8: Yeah.
7: Oh my God, Mrs. Garcia, I call you mom.
9: Well, it's time to go home. We need to like, okay, time to go home. Come on, they don't want to leave.
10: Yeah. Yes, I love it.
7: They had the opportunity for somebody to listen to them.
11: Miss, do that.
7: Mom had to wake up early, go to work, because maybe mom is a single mother with three kids. There's nobody home, they can listen to me. They feel here safe. It's a safe house, it's a safe school.
12: It's not that the public school are failing. It's them getting out at 2:30. What is there for them to do?
7: There's a lot of drugs. There's a lot of pregnancy, a lot of gangs, a lot of them, a lot of criminal activities around.
13: What happened to Amy Winehouse?
14: She's in rehab, probably.
7: The girls are saying, I want to be educated. That's the only way out. Let me break the cycle. I want to go to college. I want to get a life, and maybe I can be the first one to buy a house for my mom.
15: I'm late, when we need to go down to chapel.
6: From the very get-go, we have to make this a project that's sustainable way beyond any one of us.
16: Justice for all.
6: It can't just be something new and cool. It has to be sustainable.
17: Mother Teresa was all about
18: love.
19: Love.
17: She was love in action. She did.
6: We're building the systems so that they can become well-oiled machines, so that we're not having to create. We have to make sure that what we're starting we can sustain.
17: Around the world.
6: We have a program that believes girls in every single facet. You know, I tell them all the time, there's anything they can't do with hard work.
17: He always will give you the tools.
6: Successful females have three things: confidence, competence, and connectedness. Now, that's difficult for our girls because they're coming from a community that is just full of really intense poverty. Our commitment isn't just 4 years here inside the building. Our commitment is all the way through college. We will find the appropriate match for each of the girls. We'll know them well enough to find the right place to send her to high school and then on to college from there. So it's a long-term commitment. You know, I expect that this population, this generation of girls, will help send the next generation through.
16: Whoa!

0: I don't like that.
1: Esperanza runs on a modest budget. $2 million a year, which the school has to raise. It has virtually no support staff and depends on the help of the family volunteers. Esperanza opened in September 2006. For these teachers, being involved in a new school was a challenge.
2: Us three

0: were here last year, the first year of school, so. We survived. That was a tough year.
1: I think that's what kicked me, John. Gonna have so many white hair.
0: But we're still inventing things as we go. So.
2: And changing everything.
0: Yeah, exactly. So eventually it'll be a well-oiled machine, but it's not there yet. You don't have the normal administration processes and all that stuff. You're always on, no matter what. So if the girls, something could go on now and your prep time's out the door.
3: Yeah.
0: So you just have to be flexible, very flexible.
4: The 12th and 14th or just the 14th?
5: These teachers know better than anyone that for the girls, being at Esperanza isn't always plain sailing.
0: I think that it's so small that they can get frustrated with each other, mm-hmm. you know, easily, because there's not as many people to go. You can't hide in another group, you know. You can't, you know, be ignored at all in the school.
3: And they're here 11 hours, and they're in each other's throat. You know, and it does happen. I mean, who wouldn't? But then they go home, they call each other.
0: Yeah.
3: You know, and the girls are so open here. I don't feel so good today because I'm PMSing and I'm just, you know, please, Miss Boland, just get out of my face right now.
0: To be able to feel comfortable about some of the changes that they're going through.
3: Yeah.
0: I think that's what the school provides.
6: Okay.
5: As day turns to night, Esperanza's 11-hour schedule means more teaching,
6: that's why I'm
5: more learning,
6: right now,
5: and supper are still to come.

0: E, D, C. Now that's the first scale. F, go.
1: We can be here for 40 years in this building, and I fully expect that it will be a sustained, productive school for 40 years and not always have me at the helm. Our promise to each girl is that we'll help them reach their potential. They know that we care about them dearly and they really want to be here. It just will continue to unfold.

0: still have positive effect on you because you can see things they are doing in the classroom, yeah. Right?
1: No, my question is like, for example, when you give example about engagement, we see in the two class they have totally different. One class have very good and student engaged in that class,
2: yes.
1: But one really like passive learning. And is that okay if we ask the teacher in the school to observe both classroom,
2: yeah.
1: And to compare the differences between two,
2: yeah.
1: Classrooms?
2: Yeah.
1: But my question is, the follow-up question is, how we not make another class feel bad, like,
2: yeah, yeah.
1: They are not good.
2: Yeah, yeah.
1: Yes, this is my question.
0: Okay. I think these are really important issues. What I would like you to do is, I think what we have to do is, in this case, this is very important because sometimes teachers feel noijai very easily, right? And or I also can feel noijai, anybody can feel noijai. What you have to do is, you have to tell them, look, I think this is constructive criticism. Constructive criticism is this way, that you say, look, you know what? What is engagement? What is engagement? Engagement is, you can say, let's have five criteria of engagement, right? There are many criteria. Engagement is, students are talking to each other about content, what they are learning. Quigan, they're talking to each other. So they're engaged because they're talking. Students are saying, I have a question about the content. Not question that I have to go to the bathroom. No. They have a question about some content. So we will say, we will try to agree and find out some evidence of student-children engagement. Right. Then we observe two classrooms. We say, in which classroom there was more engagement than in the other classroom? Then we don't need to say, this classroom is really bad. No, we don't need to say. We will say, in this classroom, using this criteria, there was more engagement. But there may be so many things better in this classroom also. But we are only focused on management, engagement. And that way nobody feel bad because you are looking at a criteria. Because I think one of the problem is no classroom is bad and no classroom is perfect. All classrooms are different and teachers are doing different things. So you can say, in this classroom, teacher planned the lesson very well. But for some reason, students were not engaged and asking questions. What happened? What was different? What can the teacher do so that you don't criticize one teacher? You tell all teachers that we all can grow on different criterias, right? I think that's how I look at it. I don't think there is a perfect classroom. Maybe. Every classroom has some great things. Okay, one more thing. Think about inquiry-based science teaching. There is no one best inquiry-based science teaching. Different teachers can engage their students in inquiry in different way. Maybe there are 5-10 good examples of inquiry-based science teaching. I think if you do like that, then all teachers will feel that they can all do it, right? Otherwise, now I think we will come to that later, the idea of social comparison. So I think the issue you are raising is the issue of social comparison. And we will come back to that topic later after lunch.
3: ค่ะ คือมีคำถามว่าพอเราบอกว่าให้การที่เป็น vicarious experience คือให้เห็น good model. 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
1: right?
0: is what they call.
1: Yeah, ก่อนประจำการ
0: Okay. 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They teach each other. Actually, teaching each other is very different experience than teaching the real kids. The real experience, the real clinical experience is what matters, in my view.
1: And how about the real kids, but not in the real classroom?
0: Well, you can. We have a kid that is also quite good because we have the kids coming from the school, and they come to, like, for example, if we want to teach teachers about inquiry based, so we can ask students from the school, neighboring school, to come here, and then they can do teaching with those group of students. We can do that, but this is also not the same as exactly real teaching because you know why. Children, when they know you are my teacher, is very different relationship than if somebody comes as a guest and all, they will behave very differently. So
1: or maybe the classroom setting, like the formal and informal. ก็คืออาจารย์บอกว่าถ้าเป็นแบบติตะเป็น pre-service 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
0: but it is useful so there is no problem I mean I'm not against anything I mean whatever experience
1: แต่ก็น่าจะเป็นประโยชน์ another question is if how to provide suggestion or comments on for teachers teaching in case if how should we like go straightforward for the comments or if we do that is it okay for the teacher feeling?
0: I personally feel we don't know most people don't know how to give feedback. Actually, this is a very big problem in professional development. We don't know how to give constructive feedback. Sometimes what we say, oh, Dina, everything very good, is not helpful to the person. Actually, many teachers in universities, not only in Thailand, in US also, they don't know how to give feedback to their students. It's a very big problem. We don't know in professional development how to give feedback to the teachers. We really don't. I will tell you what I do. I think one of the best strategies as a teacher to give feedback is, if I'm with the teachers, here is what I do. I say, look, I'm going to come. If you want, I can join you in your classroom. Okay. I can join you in a classroom, but I want to know from you, what is the most important thing for you as a teacher? What is the most important thing? If a teacher says, for me, the most important thing is management, classroom management. Teacher says, for me, the most important thing is I want my students to think. Then I say, okay, you want your students to think. How do you assess if students are thinking? How do you know if students are thinking? So what I'm going to do is, I'm going to go to your class and we will use this rubric and this criteria and I will use this criteria to give you suggestion and I will note down every time I observe that students are really engaged and thinking and asking questions. Then I give you feedback and I comment based on the criteria. Now the point is, teacher doesn't feel that I am supervising them. They have decided the criteria with you, how they want to be observed. So the criteria of observation must be negotiated between mentor and mentee. Because when you negotiate the criteria, teacher owns the criteria. It's not your criteria, it's their criteria they share. And based on that criteria, you give them feedback. They

0: as we start today's lesson, what I want to do is just get a little bit of a survey from you, okay?
1: It's a universally accepted fact that girls generally don't do well in physics. But Barry Burndes of Latimer School in Edmonton is convinced that the girls in his class are every bit as good at physics as the boys.
0: Girls are not bad at physics at all. Girls are equally as good as boys at physics, and they just need to realise that.
1: Whether they achieve their potential or not is down to Barry as a teacher. But he's confident that using the 5 rules of girls in physics, he will engage his audience.
0: Anybody part of their journey today by bus? Expecting a few more hands going up. And finally, at least one other, cars. Oh dear. Now, does that mean that you're lazy, or does that mean mummy and daddy are just very kind to you? I won't ask that question. Okay, we won't ask that question. But today I'm thinking particularly about some ideas of physics that are related to buses and cars.
1: Observing today's lesson is Martin Hollins of the Institute of Physics. He's keen to see whether Barry's use of these rules is effective.
2: Well, he started off the lesson in an irresistible way. How did you come here? You know, it's a question that everybody can answer, and nobody feels at a disadvantage. So there's not been a drawing out of anything particularly for the girls, but he knows that the thought of questions he's asking can be answered equally well by all of them.
1: So, Barry has started strongly. But what are the 5 rules for girls in physics? Number 1. Make it relevant so the pupils see the point of the learning. 2. Be a matchmaker. Group the pupils as you want them. 3. Ideas are king. Welcome ideas from pupils. 4. Know the students. 5. Passion is important. A teacher's passion for the subject will enthuse the pupils. Although these rules are not specifically applicable to girls only, they do help to give the girls a bit more consideration in a subject that has traditionally been male-dominated. Well, those are the rules. But how is Barry going to score? He already has a point for his introduction.
0: Try and think as wide as possible, as many reasons as you can possibly think of. Be imaginative as well about why somebody might have on the back of their car a sign which says keep your disso. Nicholini.
3: If they have to like brake suddenly and there's like enough space so the other car don't crash into it.
0: Great, excellent, thank you. So now I want you to imagine that you're travelling along on a motorway, somebody in the car in front, their brake lights come on. What I want you to think about is what processes take place, what things are going to happen between those brake lights coming on and you ending up stationary. So, groups of 3, 3 minutes, bullet points, but I want you to all end up with those bullet points in your books.
1: That's another point for Barry. Using the matchmaker rule, he's already arranged the class into all girl or all boy groups.
0: Girls get turned off physics because very early on in their science career, they end up being, if you like, almost bullied out of the subject by boys during lessons. Boys get very dominating.
4: Double six.
5: Six.
4: How are you doing?
3: Six. Why have I only got 5?
5: Well,
3: I've got 5.
4: You're not enough, that's why.
0: You notice that the youngsters are grouped in the room so that the girls sit with each other and the boys sit with each other. Although a group of girls will be, you know, opposite a group of boys. But I like the girls to be able to work together so that, you know, the boys don't take over. And now I need to select a group to get their ideas. So, Laura, who's your spokesperson? Megan. I'm going to write your ideas on the board and then we will see if we can all feedback some ideas about your ideas, okay? So, brake lights come on.
3: The person in the car sees the lights.
0: Person sees lights. Good, got that one?
3: Your brain turns, sends a message to your foot.
1: There he goes again. Barry not only knows his students by name, he also knows who will be confident enough to answer questions in front of the class.
0: One of the things that you have to think about when you're asking youngsters either to answer a question or to be involved in a demonstration

0: frustration is, will they be comfortable doing that?
1: Then there's friction between the brake pads and the wheels.
2: His main technique has been to make sure he asks the girls the questions as much as the boys. I mean, you have to attend in this class because the teacher's going to ask you a question sooner or later. You know that.
0: Anything else there on that that we'd like to add in there?
3: Energy.
0: Energy, good. The atmosphere in the room is very important, you know, to have everybody engaged and everybody wanting to learn some physics. If I'm spending time battling against youngsters who are completely switched off, that's going to have a negative effect on the whole class. And so to try to get the girls a little bit more involved so that they don't switch off will be of benefit to everybody.
4: So George, we're going to ask George over there, what's happened to that kinetic energy?
5: Is it converted to heat?
4: Is it converted to heat? You're asking me a question, are you going to give me an answer or ask me a question?
5: It's converted to heat.
4: It is converted to heat, okay? You're confident about that?
5: Yeah.
4: So Bangy, what is it that affects the car to make it stop?
6: The friction between the brake pads and the wheels.
4: Excellent, thank you. I wonder how good your reactions are. I'll start this, the car will go along, when the traffic light goes red, I've got to stop it. This car travelled 7.48 metres before it started to stop. Who reckons they can beat 7.48? Fiona, do you reckon you can beat 7.48? Come on, give it a go. Okay, off you go. Ooh, 7.16. Omi, come on, you come out and have a go. Okay, so start. Oh, 5.6.
7: Once again, Barry's choice of student is based on his knowledge of the class.
2: Very good lesson, yes. I think I was teaching it, I'd be really enjoying myself because I think I'm really making a difference to these kids. I'm really getting them to see something that not only is good physics, but will be useful to them.
4: We're going to focus for the remainder of the lesson on this braking procedure, the braking distance. I want you to think and write down anything, any factor that might affect how far it takes a car to brake. Okay, the actual brake.
7: Again, Barry is asking the students to contribute their ideas. And by giving them individual whiteboards, he's allowing them all to be involved without having to be the focus of attention.
4: What we're going to do is you're going to hold your boards up in a moment and I'm going to ask Gudgeon to shout out some of the things that he can see on the boards. Okay, off you go.
8: Speed of car.
4: Okay.
8: The type of road surface.
4: Yeah, go on.
8: The mass of the car.
4: Mass of car.
8: Material of the brakes.
4: Brakes, yeah. Put your boards down and you're going to have to stretch your legs a little bit, you'll be pleased to know, because you've been sat there for a few minutes. What I'd like you to do is come around the middle and you can bring your stools with you. A nice large circle just round here. If I was to say to you, I want you to investigate one of those things on that list, which one of those would you choose to change?
3: You could change the surface of the road.
4: Oh good, I could change the surface of the road. Could I measure the type of surface that I'm using?
3: No.
4: Couldn't measure it, so it's a bit more difficult to do, but certainly and actually practically we could actually do it, couldn't we? So one of the things in the lab that we could do, change the surface, all right? But is there another one up there that's measurable? A change that's measurable? I'm going to ask Jeremy, okay? A measurable change.
8: Speed.
4: Cool. How would we measure the speed of a car in the lab, okay? If we wanted to do that, we got weight, didn't we? We could do that. Electronic balance, pretty easy. Well, what about speed? If I wanted to measure the speed of that car, how would I do it? I'm going to ask Chris that one.
9: You could use a speed gun if you had one, or you could do the thing where you have the light, I can't remember what it's called.
6: Light gate.
9: And then you could measure how long it takes a car to go through certain distances. And then from that you could work out the speed of the car.
4: So using the light gate?
9: Yeah.
4: So if I was to open this drawer up just here and find that in my drawer I've got a car, a stopwatch, a light gate and some wires, would you be impressed?
9: Yeah.
4: You would. Okay, with me or with you?
9: With myself.
4: With yourself, I thought you might be.
7: Barry scores again. It was always his intention to measure the speed of the car, but he's allowed the students to arrive at that idea themselves.
4: We're going to investigate this. I want to know, how does the speed of the car affect the stopping distance? If you're driving along the motorway, you've got to know how far that distance needs to be between you and the car in front so that you can stop safely.
0: I enjoy physics, so I try to put some of that sort of passion, that energy into my teaching. And, you know, sometimes the youngsters, you know, they get excited and they get as, you know, almost passionate about the subject.
7: Barry explains how to set up the experiment and then lets the students do it for themselves, in their boy-girl groups, of course. It's not difficult to see the different approaches the groups have. Boys huddle together as a team to get the best results, whilst the girls are less competitive. But the girls noticeably stay on task better than the boys. So, given the differences, can we say which sex is better at physics?
10: There you go. Trying to get my averages.
0: No, there is that difference, but it's not saying that one has an advantage over the other, that boys are better than girls. It's just, you know, how you get on and do it. And the final outcome is that the girls perform actually usually better than the boys. If you look at the performance at the end of a year, girls perform better at science than boys do.
4: How might I look to see what the pattern is? George?
9: Is that draw a graph?
4: You could draw a graph, couldn't you? Okay. Hannah, what thing did we control and what thing is going to go on the horizontal axis of our graph?
3: We controlled the velocity.
4: Excellent. Yeah, we controlled the velocity. So that's what's going to go on our horizontal axis. Okay, have we got our lines drawn?
8: Yeah.
4: Okay, so what we've got here, a straight line or a curve?
8: It's a curve.
4: You sure about that?
8: Yeah.
4: Why?
8: Because like all my points are around my best fit line, curve.
4: Yeah, but we predict it's a straight line.
8: Yeah, well maybe our prediction was a bit wrong.
4: Or our prediction was wrong, or your group is
8: a bit dodgy.
4: A bit dodgy. Okay.
8: Yeah.
4: Now, how can we tell whether it's your group that's a bit dodgy or just the prediction that was wrong?
8: We can look at theirs ones.
4: Look at their results as well. Okay.
7: The graph drawn by this group resembles a curve. But do the rest of the class agree?
4: Okay. And the balance of evidence is that probably it should be a curve. Okay. So we started this by thinking about what speed we were travelling and the distance we were stopping in, because we don't want to drive into the car in front. So we need to have some idea about the speed and distance pattern. So let's just ask a couple of questions to round this up. Arthur, if I double the speed, what happens to the distance?
6: It squared the distance.
4: It squared it. So it went up how many times? Doubling it went up?
6: Four times.
4: Good. Four times.
7: Barry ends the lesson with a quick recap. But how has he performed? He's made the topic very relevant. He obviously knows the students and has grouped them for maximum effect.
4: He made the link between speed, distance and energy.
7: Barry's enthusiasm is obvious, and his structuring of the lesson has encouraged the students to contribute their own ideas. So what does Martin think?
2: The students had to wait quite a long time before they could get up and do something. And I think that's because he had so many things he wanted to be sure about. A, that it was relevant to them. B, that they were drawing on these concepts that he'd had before. He's got the thinking time, which he dealt with quite snappily, actually. And then he wants to get onto the braking time. So he's got quite a lot of stuff to get through. And it worked. That's all you can say. I think it was an ambitious thing to do, but it worked for this class.
0: They enjoyed it. I enjoyed it. I think it was a good lesson, not a perfect lesson. There's nothing that I would have drastically changed in the lesson. Probably they were sat around a bit too long at the beginning, and it would have been nice to have perhaps moved them around the centre a bit earlier, but we can always improve. Everybody can improve, and if we weren't trying to improve, then we're in the wrong job.

0: Hello and welcome to the Parents Guide. This is where you'll find out what's going on in schools and hear some of the key issues being discussed from the parents' point of view. If you have school-aged children, this programme is for you. We'll be focusing on science in secondary schools with two parents, Paul Stockwell and Catherine Kokazu.
1: Hello.
2: Hello.
0: We're also joined by education consultant Christine Ryan, who has a great deal of experience in secondary schools.
3: Hello.
0: We've been looking at some programmes from Teachers TV, and we'll be showing some extracts during our discussion. These programmes were made for teachers, but they also open up a window for parents to look into classrooms and see what's going on in schools today. In the first clip, we're going to St James's Catholic High School in North London, where Richard King and his Year 7 class are looking at forces.
4: Right, I want to put it on this chair. Do you think it's going to be all right on this chair?
5: No.
4: Yeah, if I put it on a bit like that,
5: no.
4: Is it going to fall off?
5: Yes.
4: Do you think it's going to fall off?
5: Yes.
4: What's going on? Can anyone explain that to me, please? Holly?
6: The air resistance is acting upon the box and then acting in the air.
4: Right, you've got some good ideas there. You're thinking about air resistance, which is important, but don't forget air resistance only happens when something is
6: moving.
4: It's not moving. I tell you what, there might be something in the box which could help us. Oh, maybe it's that. Is that what's keeping the box up?
5: No.
4: Why not? So a helium balloon is pulling upwards. Is that strong enough to lift our box up?
5: No.
4: So what must it be then? Fernanda, what do you think?
7: There's something really, really heavy pushing down on the chair so the box will like stay up.
4: There's something heavy pushing down on the chair. If I turn the chair around like this, it doesn't look like the box should stay up, should it?
5: No.
4: Where do you think that heavy object is?
8: In the corner.
4: You lot are geniuses.
0: Catherine, does that remind you of your science lessons at school?
1: Unfortunately not. That looked really exciting and it was nice the way they got the whole group involved and they were all able to guess what they thought it was and yet they weren't put down when they got the wrong answer. They were just encouraged to give more suggestions and eventually they sort of whittled it down. But I thought that was a really exciting way of teaching forces.
0: Do you agree with that, Paul?
2: Yes, I think that clip was excellent. That's demonstrating enthusiasm and it's all about enthusiasm and commitment.
0: Are you concerned though that there seems to be a sort of lower take-up now in terms of taking subjects like physics to a higher level?
2: Yes. I mean, when we look at UK Limited, we need science and we need engineering, we need people who create wealth, and that's what we're losing by losing scientists.
0: And is there a problem with physics in particular? We read that quite a lot in the papers, don't we?
3: Yes, certainly. I mean, the numbers of students pursuing physics even to A level is down again. And it is a national problem that we face for all the sciences and physics, chemistry in particular.
0: What about girls in particular, though? Because that's the one subject that in secondary school girls seem to switch off more quickly than boys, possibly.
3: Yes, actually, they do well at science. There's very little difference in terms of how they perform in exams between boys and girls. But not so many of them take it on beyond GCSE.
0: What about parents, though? Do you think for some parents the language of science, the vocabulary, is so complicated at secondary level that they can't really support their children?
2: No, I don't think so. I think there could be some activities that could be done at home with normal everyday household objects, perhaps as worksheets or homework or whatever, to get parents perhaps more involved with science and maybe do a little more practical work.
0: Catherine, would you feel confident doing science at home with your children?
1: I think the biggest science experiment is probably letting my daughter loose in the kitchen. But that is practical science, you know, whether it's cooking, baking, it's so, whereas we might not know, you know, the technical terms for everything that's going on, it is all good practical experience. But now I'm afraid I'm not au fait with, you know, the correct terminology, but you can get so many science experiments that you can pick up in shops these days for children, and I think it's you know, that's a way of perhaps getting parents involved, you know, as you say, practice doing them at home.
0: Okay, well, next we're going to an unusual school, Redbourne Upper School in Bedfordshire, where they have their own farm. This gives students all kinds of experiences and learning opportunities, not just in science, but across the curriculum.
9: We get students that have opted to use the farm and come here on regular lessons.

0: lessons. We have art students who come down and use our animals for sketching practice, and they find out that the animals don't necessarily stand still when they want to sketch them. We have also number and maths department have come in and used with some of those who like to get practical data capture. And then that comes into science too, where the students actually take the recordings and then take them away and make their graphs and interpret graphs from it.
1: I'm right again!
2: My name is Andy Hodds. I'm a teacher of science at Revenoy School. Just bring the children down here on the farm and they can actually see biology in action. It helps cement ideas, the smells, the sights, the sounds. I mean, a lot of them don't have an appreciation of these animals, don't appreciate how big they are, don't appreciate the amount of work that actually goes into looking after these animals. In some students, it's actually given an appreciation of the food cycle as well, that they don't take things for granted. Meat isn't just a pink thing on a slab in Tesco's.
3: Paul, do you think that kind of practical hands-on learning could help a child's self-esteem?
4: Yes. I mean, inspirational, wasn't it? It's why can't we have one of those? I think there is a lot to that. Why can't schools have a veggie plot and sell the produce as a business and enterprise scheme? It's opened my eyes anyway.
3: Catherine, what do you think?
5: I thought it was great, as you say, the sense of responsibility that the students were given, that they felt that there was something that they were in control of, that perhaps if they're not that happy in a classroom environment, that they have the opportunities to work outside. It's getting the right balance. It's not going to suit all students, but I think if you can give them variety, then that's going to encourage them, you know, to keep on achieving things.
3: Christine, do you know of schools where they're managing to bring these sort of alternative ideas, maybe a veggie plot into a school in an inner city, for example?
6: Yes, there are. And those places where they have put in the effort, but it does need to be something that's taken on really by the whole school. There needs to be someone driving it forward and enthusiasm there. But it certainly pays dividends for children, perhaps for whom the conventional curriculum doesn't really capture their imagination.
3: Do you think that pupils in a rural school then, and you come from a semi-rural area, I believe, have an advantage that other pupils wouldn't have? Or do you think you could make the most out of the science of an urban environment?
4: I think you could, although there are space limitations, obviously. If you're looking at a school that is looking to keep chickens and a vegetable plot, they need to have the space to do that that's away from residential areas, so there's that kind of aspect. But yes, perhaps the schools that are further out could have an advantage, but then the schools that are further out of major cities would have more of a rural aspect moving forward with their education anyway.
3: And what about the internet? Do you think that could bridge the divide? Bring the different environments home to young people?
4: It's not the same as doing it, is it? You need to get your hands dirty, I think, really.
3: I think that's true. They talked about the fresh air, and I think as parents, I certainly felt that it was great to see them being outside, for example. Do you think this will come more into the core curriculum, this kind of practical hands-on experience?
6: Yes, certainly. The curriculum has been revised, and in fact a new curriculum is being piloted at the moment, which has a much stronger practical element to it, and also has tried to shift the emphasis away perhaps from more pure science to science that might be more obviously relevant for children to their everyday life.
3: Well, I think we've got an example of that new curriculum in our next clip when we visit Haggerston School, an all-girls school in Hackney, where they are piloting a new GCSE called 21st Century Science. This aims to offer a more inclusive approach to science and is particularly suited to girls.
7: The students will be taking roles as members of the HFEA, and then they will be assigned four different case studies, and as that group of professionals, the students must then decide which one of those cases deserves the treatment more than the other and give reasons. This is part of the ethical issues that are discussed all the way through the 21st century science. A lot of emphasis is placed on ethics. What we're going to do is go over each case, just give a brief summary, tell me the group decision and why, and then

0: The set of rules that you've come up with.
1: We chose case number two, where there's a couple whose son has a non-inherited blood type disorder, and they applied to the HFE, applied to us for tissue typing to find a match for them. And we said no, because they don't really need it, because it's non-inherited. So

0: approach is more suitable for girls than the more practical outdoor one we saw in the previous clip?
1: Not necessarily. I think there are quite a few girls that would be just as happy outside getting their hands dirty. And I also think that the discussion and the debate is just as relevant for boys, especially, you know, if boys are a bit more reticent, if you can put them into a debating situation, you might draw them out more. But the thing I like about the debate is that it covers all areas, and therefore, although they're practicing it in a science lesson, it actually carries across the rest of the curriculum. And if they get used to debating subjects in all areas, it can only help with their self-esteem and their social skills.
0: Paul, did you see there's relevance to the science curriculum in that discussion?
2: Yes, I mean, it's difficult to comment as a parent, because we don't really get involved in the niceties of what's on offer at the moment compared to the new course. But making science relevant to today's society is obviously a good thing, and by including things that are newsworthy, it means that they might actually start watching the news and think, oh, we were talking about that, reading newspapers perhaps.
0: What was the science content in that lesson then, Christine? Was it the ethical dimension or the pure science that lay behind it?
3: Well, it's both. I think it's what it's trying to do is to take a very important scientific concept, that of genetics, because they're likely to have studied the processes behind the genetics first, and then looking at what the implications of that are for society. It's really trying to get them to become scientifically literate, because of the massive increase in scientific knowledge and decision-making that we have now in society.
0: Do you think that discussion, Catherine, is relevant to a science lesson as opposed to practical experimentation?
1: Yes, because a lot of science is, here is a problem, how do we solve it? So you need to have the investigative qualities pulling things apart and then, you know, getting to the final answer. But I think it's the way that people approach the subject and test out different theories that's a key skill to have as a scientist. So I think discussion and bouncing ideas off each other sounds like a really good way forward.
0: Paul, when you hear that the curriculum is about to be changed again, and you've already said that you're not really familiar with the current curriculum, does that make you sort of panic slightly and think, how can a parent ever really know what's going on in schools if it's changing all the time?
2: No, I don't think so. Things should move forward. Things need to change as time moves forward. Of course it does. But I think active involvement by the pupil is key. Whether it's discussion, whether it's practical or whatever it is, they need to be, or at least feel involved in what's being taught, rather than I'll sit here and gather in all this knowledge.
0: Do you think that it's a subject that lends itself more to continuous assessment rather than exams?

0: I think the end of year exams puts a lot of pressure on one single performance on one single day. Whereas if they're being tested and throughout the year, obviously that's going to be of great benefit to, I think, most people. What we find, though, is the statistics that we find coming out of the schools are how many pupils have got through the exam, but the real issues, I think, are how many of those pupils are enthused enough to go on to take A level. And those figures are there, but they're just not publicised.
1: Well, now we're going to go to another clip where we're going to see some more practical science at St James's School in Barnet again, where we're going to see a couple of chemistry demonstrations, including one called Screaming Jelly Babies.
2: I think out of all of the experiments, the most successful one is the thermic reaction, because we found a perfect recipe, if you like. The technicians have managed to perfect the best way of setting the equipment up for us, and it lights exceptionally quickly and has a great effect. The thermic powder is brought in, so it's

0: ready prepared. So it's just a matter of weighing out the correct measurements that we're going to use. Let's try it feet first this time. It certainly wouldn't, the lesson itself wouldn't have really had such an impact if it hadn't have been for those demonstrations. And the poor little jelly baby.
1: He's smoking.
0: Howling. They wouldn't have been able to do those bench top. And it's good fun to round off topics.
2: Did you think of that? Did you think it was just a trick to sort of liven up the end of the lesson, or do you think they were learning something?
3: Oh, that's fantastic. Yes, I mean, that's what you need, enthusiasm and making science fun, I think. And I think the point was made that scientifically it might not be quite the right thing, but at least it gets the children involved and interested and gives them some great memories.
2: Can you understand that parents feel that these sort of experiments may be a bit dangerous for their children? I mean, do you think there's a public clamour for children not to be doing things like that are dangerous in school?
3: A little bit, but I think we've gone over the other side now. We've now also been so much impressed that health and safety is the number one issue that it's restricted what we can do.
2: Do you think that's true, Catherine?
4: I think, as demonstrated in the clip, that if enough preparation's been done in advance with the technician and the science teacher doing the experiments, that they're happy with it, then I think, you know, there should be no reason why they can't do these more exciting experiments for the children. As they said, it wasn't the sort of thing that the children could do at their own desktop, but I don't think that there should be a reason why they can't have more exciting experiments, as I say, in a controlled environment.
2: Do you think this is a business of trust between schools and parents, Christine?
5: I think it's beyond that. I mean, there is obviously, parents do need to feel that they can trust the schools, but there is all sorts of other legislation that steers the way in which practical work is done. I think the demonstrations are fabulous, and they're great for both reinforcing what's been learnt or for hooking children into a topic at the start. There isn't a substitution, though, as far as the children are concerned, for doing the experiments themselves, because a demonstration like that gets them very, very fired up, very enthusiastic. They want to get their hands on materials, so we have to be very creative about finding practicals that they can still do for themselves.
2: But, Paul, do you think, you talked earlier about the supply of science graduates into industry and the UK PC, PLC generally. Do you think this health and safety issue is something that young people need to be trained about if they're not going to be doing it in school?
3: They do need to be trained about, because health and safety aspects have perhaps come more into play in industry in recent years than perhaps in schools. Certainly, I can't go onto a chemical plant now without being given all the right safety rules, and things that would take me perhaps an hour now take me 3 hours before we get all the right permissions and risk assessment and certificates. So it has an impact throughout life, I think, really.
2: Will the health and safety aspect be part of the new curriculum, do you think?
5: Yes, the new curriculum is really designed to get children to think about how science operates in everyday life. And certainly thinking about operating safely is a very important part of that.
2: Do you feel, Catherine, that you have the knowledge you need about the science curriculum as it stands at the moment? Do you feel you understand how the children progress, what they're going to be learning, and what the point of it is for them?
4: There are occasions during the school year where we have science evenings and parents can go along and are informed of what's going on. But I think, as with all things, you glean what you can from the children. Parents, I don't think, have the time to take on board exactly what's going on in the classroom. And as long as they're informed by the school how the child is progressing, I think that's mainly what they're concerned about, that, you know, your child is progressing according to your expectations and enjoying it. And if you're

0: your child's enjoying the subject, then that's the main thing.
1: Well, I think enjoyment is very important. And now we're going to go to another very inspiring clip from a school, Ridlington School in Somerset, and Simon Pugh Jones, who is a teacher with a passion for orchids.
2: You're surrounded by probably several million rare tropical orchids.
3: Several million?
2: Several million.
3: In these jars?
2: Okay, yeah. I mean, if you take some of them, here we are. But this is the stage we sell them at. So you're talking about 8 or 10 in that jar. But if you look at a jar that's germinating, this one was sown about 2 weeks ago and it is just beginning to germinate in here now. We sold a whole seed pod of these. That's likely to be over 1 million seeds.
4: But what I'm doing here is moving the orchid seedlings, as you can see here, onto the next stage of growth. And so all we have in here is extra chemicals and nutrients which they need to continue growing.
3: It's just fun.
4: It depends what you're working with. If you're working with something that's really boring, yeah, it isn't much fun. But if it's something that's quite interesting, something you haven't worked with before, it can be quite nice.
3: Like what?
4: Well, if it's a rare orchid, so you've got this rare orchid in the jar, which if you make one mistake, you can sort of destroy it and then no one else will be able to have it. So it can be a bit scary, but I'm doing all right so far.
5: The school is a pioneer of conservation enterprise and runs a business called STEM Labs. The seeds of endangered species are sent here from remote areas of South America and India. Ridlington School grows them into seedlings and then sends them back or sells them and passes on the profits. The plants not returned or sold end up here in one of four greenhouses.
2: We start off in the warm end. So you are surrounded now by lowland tropical rainforest. So we're talking about Brazil and we're talking about Southeast Asia. If we find a few examples, well, here we are. This is Sophronitis coccinea. Now, you see, this is a plant we've seen in the wild in Brazil on one of our trips there. And we've been able to photograph this being pollinated by hummingbirds. And nobody had actually done that before. Everyone guessed it was hummingbird pollinated because of the structure of the plant and whatever. But until you actually go there and, you know, can be there with a camera at the right time and see it going in, you can get all those fantastic science things coming out of what is real plants. So we're rather fans of the species.
1: So, Paul, another example of amazingly inspiring science activity and teaching in a school. Why is it, do you think, that so many kids are turned off science, as you've rightly pointed out, from quite a young age?
6: I think it's active involvement. I mean, clearly a pioneering project like this one highlights what can be done within the school. But the pupils need to be involved. They need to feel that it's part of what they do rather than part of what they learn.
1: Would you go to your school then and ask that they could do something like this? Would you take away from this the idea that you might want to see your own children's school doing more active science?
6: Possibly. Clearly, this is a project that's grown and grown and grown over many years. But the key thing is enthusiastic teachers. That's what we're after. If they've got the enthusiasm to exchange that knowledge that they have and get the pupils involved in what they do, the pupils themselves will take it on from there.
1: So, Christine, it's a chicken and egg situation. We don't get the enthusiastic teachers until we keep the children learning science.
7: That's right. That's right. And it is the absolute key, because if the children, if you lose their interest, if you can't keep them motivated, it's very, very difficult then to recapture it later, often when the science gets harder for them to study. So it's very important that we do present science in an enthusiastic way. And for that, really, you need people who are themselves keen and interested in the subject.
1: Catherine, what did you think about the link with business and enterprise? In the end, they were running a little business there, weren't they?
0: Yes, I mean, it was fascinating. You ended up having a sort of total cross-curricular activity, really, because you'd be involving maths and business studies and marketing. And so what started off as a science project ends up covering, you know, a whole area of the curriculum. But it took one inspirational person to set it up. And that's what you hope, that every school will have its inspirational science teacher.
1: There is a lot of talk now about making a more flexible curriculum. Do you think it would matter if children stopped learning science at 14, if they wanted to? Would that bother you?
0: I think so, just because there's so much new technology and developments happening in the outside world that it would be nice if they could carry on, and that as we saw with the discussion, the ethical discussion, that things from the outside world

0: continue to be part of the curriculum. So with the new 21st century science, then they have that essential core where they relate the outside world to science, and that it isn't given up too early.
1: What about your children then? You've got a son who's quite creative. Why do you think he didn't pursue scientific subjects into the sixth form?
2: It never really entered into the field. I think he was never enthusiastic about the scientific aspects of things. So it really didn't crop up at all.
1: He doesn't link it with the creativity then, which we've seen, of course, can be done in these clips.
2: No, it didn't.
1: And your son is more scientific?
0: He's more all-round, really. He likes the languages as well as the sciences. He's got a more mathematical brain, I'd say, which perhaps, you know, helps with the sciences. But I think if children can keep a more sort of open mind and look at school across all the subject areas and try and keep up interests in all, then that's good. But I'm afraid if you don't have an interest in science, you don't want to pursue it further on.
1: Or you need a very inspiring teacher. Well, I think there's more to say that would be helpful to parents, but I'm afraid we've got to end it there. You can have your say, though, by emailing parents@teachers.tv, and you can find all the information about programmes you have seen and more on our website at Teachers TV. Details at the end of the programme. Thanks to my guests, Christine, Paul and Catherine.
0: Goodbye.
1: And from myself, Fiona Miller, thanks for joining us, and until next time, goodbye.

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1: Welcome to Durban.
2: Now, why have I come to South Africa? I've come here because I want to learn about singing in schools here. And I think that singing is in the blood of these people, and we need to learn how well they do it. Straddled along the shores of the Indian Ocean, KwaZulu-Natal is a bustling subtropical province, home predominantly to the Zulu people and a large Indian community who settled here during the period of British rule. The crowded mix of races, cultures, languages and creeds presents this area with particular and often daunting challenges. Is it possible that singing has a role to play in facing those challenges?
3: Primary school in the centre of Durban. It's a very large school surrounded by big high-rise flats, and there's a very mixed community here. So I've come to find out how they do singing and what they do with their singing to bring all this great multitude of very friendly children together every day.
2: Addington has around 1,500 learners from a wide variety of ethnic and economic backgrounds. In South Africa, children attend primary school until they're 13. Many of the children here live in these tower blocks during the week and go home to their families in the townships at the weekend. Remarkably, for a school with so many pupils, they didn't have a music teacher until just 3 weeks ago. Nick Engels comes in one day a week, and before he joined the school, it was up to each teacher to use music and singing in their own class, however they chose. South Africa has 11 official languages, three of which are taught here, and I was intrigued to see how singing could be used effectively in a language lesson. Thuli teaches Zulu.
4: You remember, Ukuthi, last week sasifunde about bingelela. What is bingelela? What is bingelela?
5: Yeah,
4: to greet. It's to greet. Bingelela is to
5: greet.
4: Niyakubuza sas bingelela na kanje. Niyakubuza.
5: Yeah.
4: Okay. Who remember this song? Ifuna uzocula kakhulu ngayo uzocula ka ngani. Yes.
6: Nawubambela wemawuya. Awe mangu.
4: Very good. Sasisho kanjalo sasithi I'm going to greet you now. But I'm going to shake your head. So, if you want to do this, you raise your hand again. You need to do this. Cool. You need to do this. You need to do this.

0: It seemed that every 2 minutes, Thule would introduce a new song, short and simple, but one that had a great melody or rhythm that would just stick in your head and make you remember that word and what it meant. The basic goal of any language lesson.
1: Okay, so what is izambane? Pam Susani, what is izambane? Something that you peel, you can boil it, you can fry it. It's izambane. Yes, Blair? Thula, mama. Thula, what is Thula? Keep quiet. And what is mama? Mama. Yes?
2: Mama.
1: Mother. It's mommy. And what is baba? Baba. Yes, Cecilia?
3: Daddy.
1: It's daddy. So, sorry, Thula, mama. Spirit City, Thula, baba. Hug your mommy. Your mommy is crying. Hug your mommy. Are you ready?
4: Yes.
1: What?

0: Next door to Tuli's classroom, Aisha was teaching life orientation skills, or PSHE. So I decided to pop in.
1: Good morning, children.
2: Good morning, Mrs. Isa.
1: Oh, look, we have a new pupil today, and his name is Howard. Would you say welcome, Howard?
2: Welcome, Howard.
1: And actually, Howard has come in a very special week this week. Does anybody know what week this is? This week is Friendship Week. Why are we calling it Friendship Week? What special day is in this week? Who can tell me? Yes, this week is Valentine's Day, where people tell each other how much they care, and they actually recognize people who care about them. So we're going to learn all about friendship today. And I brought along my little helper. It's Alan. Alan, come along here. Are you going to join us today? Because he's got a special friendship song for us. Are you ready, Alan? You're going to wait for Alan to finish his part and you recite after Alan. Okay? Let's go, Alan.

The trick here is amazingly effective. The young leader's combination of gesture and singing phrase, coupled with his expression and commitment performance, had the other children instantly hooked. He's not picked out because he's the most beautiful singer, he's chosen because he's a natural, relaxed communicator. In fact, Alan's family are refugees and he has had some difficulty fitting in with the year group. You'd never know that now.

0: Thank you, Ellen. That was wonderful. Give him a big round of applause.
1: It was clear that the vast majority of children here feel unembarrassed and uninhibited about singing, and I wanted to ask them directly what it meant to them.
2: So if you're sitting around like this in the playground and you decide to sing something, why do you do that?
3: Girls love singing and they have beautiful songs, so they actually want to sing, have beautiful voices. Mostly boys always think like, oh, girls sing all the time, they're very irritating, so we just don't care what they think, so we just carry on singing.
4: We just sing to express ourselves, like maybe when you're feeling sad, you like want to take the thing out and you know that, you know, some people write the songs, not only you go over these things, they also go over the things. They don't just write songs for nothing, they write it for a reason.
2: What do you get out of singing?
3: We feel happy because we actually have to show our talents to our friends, not keep it to ourselves. We just want to sing and see how they're going to feel. And yeah, we just want to show our talents.
5: I just tell myself that I can do it, even though people think I can't, but my heart says that I should do it, and then I do it. I don't care if you laugh at me or whatever, but as long as I do it.
2: Because in the country where I come from, a lot of people feel embarrassed about their singing. So what would you say to them to encourage them to sing?
6: So just tell them, you have to be yourself. Don't let anyone judge you. It's your life.
3: I'll tell them, follow your heart. Just keep believing in yourself and you might get somewhere in that. Keep following
4: and,
3: your heart.
4: And also, if they think that they don't have a nice voice here, they can try to sing, but not only singing is the best thing in the world. You can also try something else and see if you got a talent in that thing, not only stuck on one thing, just because there are lots of things out there to try.
1: In the afternoon, I wanted to sit in on Nick's music class.
7: Children, today's lesson is about antiphonal music. Let's say that.
8: Antiphonal music.
7: Now, does anybody know what that means? Antiphonal, you can tell me. Yes, sir.
9: And repeating what the person says.
7: Yes. It's repeating what they say or what they do or what they

sing or what they clap. It has to do with call and response. So that's what antiphonal music is about. Now, we're going to try a little bit of that now, but we're going to combine it with different styles. Okay, so I want you to copy what I'm going to do now. Can you do that? How do you know what I'm going to do? Maybe it's too hard. But you've got lots of faith. That's why you're saying yes, eh? Very nice. I need a timekeeper. Who can do this for me? In fact, let's all. Good. Not too fast. Feel the rhythm. Feel the rhythm. Yeah, that's the one. Okay.

0: Call and response is absolutely central to all African music making. The repetition of the lead voice phrase is probably the easiest, quickest way to teach anyone the notes and rhythm of a tune. Historically, it developed as almost everybody would have been engaged in some other task while they sang, working in the fields or in the home, and there needed to be an uncomplicated way to pick up new tunes and new song words for communities who didn't exactly have time to go to choir practice or sit and master music notation every evening.
1: Right, now who would like to try to lead some clapping? Let's see the hands. Who wants to try? One, two. You want to try? All right. Come on, let's see what you can do. Keep it nice and short and simple because we need to learn it, okay? Let's feel the beat. Come on. Good. Okay, boys, you keep that going there. Do that beat. That's very, very nice. So we've had clapping, we've had dancing and stamping. What have we not had?
2: Singing.
1: Singing. Who would like to sing a tune that we're going to copy? Who would like to sing? Put your hands up, please. Come, my girl. Let's have a boy as well. What's your name?
2: Luandile.
1: Luandile.
2: Luandile. Yes, sir.
1: Luandile and?
2: Bridget.
1: Bridget and Luandile. We'll start with Bridget and then Luandile. Okay, let's copy Bridget. Go for it. Let's give her a big clap. Well done, Bridget. Okay, Luandile is going to have a go. So we are going to copy him. Here we go. Go for it.

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3: Now, why have I come to South Africa? I've come here because I want to learn about singing in schools here. And I think that singing is in the blood of these people, and we need to learn how well they do it.

0: my word. Okay. Did you make up that song yourself?
1: Yes, sir.
0: Oh, my word. When did you write that song?
1: I did it when you said that we must write songs for homework.
0: Okay. So you wrote that song at home, and now you've just taught us, like, bit by bit, the song that you've just written.
1: Yes,
0: that is beautiful. Let's give Wandile a big hand.
2: Two observations on the class that I saw you teaching. First was the sophistication of the rhythms that the children were clapping when it was them who was deciding how to clap. I thought that was very, it was very complicated what they were doing compared to what we might expect from children in the UK. And the second thing was, Luandile, the boy who sang his song, his own composition, that seemed to me to be, for his age, really rather remarkable. And I wonder whether actually that's quite normal here or whether he is exceptional.
0: It has a lot to do with the way that we teach. You know, I teach specifically, my goal is to draw out that musical creativity inside of them. I believe every single human being has a capacity to create music inside of them. A lot of teachers and music teachers would not believe that, but we're still sort of imparting information as opposed to facilitating for the release of creativity. And I think we need both. We need creativity and we need structure, but I believe there's a lot latent that we need to tap into inside every single child. The first part of your question about the complex rhythms, I would say is, from a Western point of view, those rhythms are complex. But in Africa and in the land of the drum, and in India, you know, what's complex for us is not necessarily for them.
2: And what do they respond to most? I mean, you know, is it singing? Is it singing with movement? Is it improvisation? What aspects of the music teaching that you do with them do they really latch onto most?
0: I'd say it's a combination. And variety. I think keeping their attention is always the challenge with teaching. And so I'd say a mixed bag of all of those things. Keeping them active, I think, is key as well. And that's why the antiphonal stuff works. Competitions always help, you know, either boys against girls or mixed groups. But, you know, then they really concentrate because nobody wants to sort of let the team down.
2: And what techniques would you use to get boys engaged with singing, for example?
0: Well, the rhythmic side, I do use. Also, like that Gugam Zimba Sala Wintlizio, that Johnny Clegg low thing, you know. I think, you know, I tell them, you know, soon your voice is going to break and you're going to be singing low, you know, the bass. And I try to make it relevant and real for their lives.
2: So the day closes at Addington Primary School, and what's my overall impression? Well, my overall impression is that these children are musically irrepressible, and in particular, they cannot stop singing. And that spirit, I think, is something obviously that comes from their background and who they are, but it also comes from an environment where they are allowed to express themselves and they are allowed to sing. And in talking to the children themselves, it struck me that they actually think that all children should sing, however good their voice, however confident they may feel. They want everybody to join, and they think it's very important for someone to sing. So it isn't just adults saying, you ought to be singing, you ought to be doing music. It's the children who value it. Day two of my journey, and I was going to a very different type of school, R.A. Padiachi Primary School, in the village of Umshlali, about 40 kilometres north of Durban. It's a very socially deprived area where it struck me forcefully just how devastating the HIV pandemic had become across large parts of Africa. Every day in this small community school, a child loses a relative. Unsurprisingly, the school has very few resources and no music specialist. If they want instruments, they make their own. So what can they teach us in the UK about singing?
3: Hello.
4: What a privilege to have you for the third time.
2: The head teacher, Mrs. Reddy, wanted me to see a life orientation lesson. It's similar to PSHE in the UK and aims to give children the skills, knowledge and values to prepare them for adulthood. The songs they use in these classes, though, aren't about chocolate, football or the wheels on the bus going round and round.
5: Today I have a very exciting lesson, boys and girls, for you, and I hope you will all enjoy it.
3: Can Clementine come in front, please? Can I also call one boy? Rodenzel, come in front, please. Okay. Tell me, if they want to remain like this for the rest of their life or until they become 21 years old, how should they behave? Tell me all the things that they have to do and they are not allowed to do as young boys and girls. Victor?
5: They must take care of them, of themselves, ma'am. They must respect of the school rules. They must take care of themselves then. After when they're 21 years old, they finish this matric, they must get married or one must get a job.
3: I think we should give him a big round of applause. Isn't it? Very good. He said they must take care of themselves. They must finish their education, isn't it? And every time life orientation teaches us about behaving ourselves as boys and as girls, isn't it? We should not do things that we are not supposed to do. We should not be getting a mix up with the boys and girls, isn't it? And having sex with boys and girls, isn't it? And now we are going to receive a message from our Zulu dance group. And the message is about who? A big man, isn't it?
6: Yeah.
3: What he wants from a young girl?
6: Yeah.
3: First, he wants a hand. The girl gives the man a hand, isn't it?
6: Yeah.
3: And second, he wants what? The whole arm. Yeah. She gives it. And next, what he wants?
6: One,
3: the breast, isn't it?
6: Yeah.
3: She gives it. And the next, what he wants? He wants,
6: yeah,
3: sex, isn't it?
6: Yeah.
3: Then what happens? She says, no, forget it. You will never get what? And all that message will come from these Zulu dance girls. I want you to listen and sing and dance with them. Enjoy with them. It's over to you, girls.
7: There was something spellbinding about the way these children sang and danced. They perform with an energy and abandon that is so full of freedom and joyous physicality that it seems at all terrible limitations of poverty that blight their lives. Maybe people who live in the shadow of death understand life better than everyone else.

0: A short interlude with Paddy Ach's own boy band followed, and then it was the boys' turn at singing. This song talks about the AIDS pandemic. One of the lines says, "We ask you, brother, who has this disease, to disclose your status in the community and look after yourself." It's a very serious message, but it's not an adult giving a lecture. It's young people singing.
1: We are going to be able to do this.

0: Singing at Padiachi seems to serve many purposes, and I wanted to talk to the teacher, Nelly, about it.
1: Nelly, why do you use songs in the teaching of social and moral issues?
2: In fact, I'm very happy you have asked that question. I feel it has to do with the community that you live around all the time, and it has to do with the children that you teach. You have to look first at your own school and your own children, who are they and where they come from, their social background. The songs, it helps a lot, because if you look at them, at the songs themselves, they are not something that comes from the school you teach, from the school syllabus. It's something that really has to do with their community life. And they do these kind of songs at home, maybe, and without knowing or realizing that they are teaching them. But to a child's mind now, it's a lesson, or whatever message is in that song.
1: Yes, many of the children who come here are from Zulu backgrounds, and they have songs and dances of their own culture. What do you do then for the other children who don't have that background?
2: You have to ask all of them first, is there anybody who wants to tell us or do a dance, anything you want to do that you like, you enjoy most? It has to do with them. It's about themselves as the young students. So they will learn from each other. Isaac comes with another song, and they all love it. So if you find they all love it, let Isaac teach the whole group. So whether it's a white child or Indian child, they'll all enjoy it.
1: If you have a young person in your class with a particular emotional difficulty they're dealing with, do you have a special way of dealing with that?
2: Hug her or talk to her and talk nicely and say, listen here, my love, you can trust. I always call them my love. Listen to me, my love. You can trust me. If you got anything, any problem, just tell me what's wrong, what is eating you up, why are you not so happy? Then definitely you end up winning her, because you tell her, you promise her, listen here, if it has to do with your house, mommy or dad at home, I will never tell anybody. It's between you and me.
1: Can you always find a song for an occasion?
2: Yes, of course, sometimes you find a song for the occasion, but that song, it must never be a song that will make a child feel sad, more sad, like, you know, like, it must be something to make her overcome the situation, make her happy, feel, you know, like, feel healed inside. Yes, it must be a healing song.

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2: Welcome to Durban.
3: And why have I come to South Africa? I've come here because I want to learn about singing in schools here. And I think that singing is in the blood of these people, and we need to learn how well they do it.
4: A healing song. And that sums up what singing means to this community. It heals, it educates, it expresses fears, joys, and messages for survival. Singing is not just a secondary activity, something nice the children can do whilst teachers are off marking books. It's like water, essential, vital, nourishing, and everywhere.
3: So, Padiachi Primary School, what have I learnt here? Well, first I've learnt that there's only one teacher who even understands a little bit of notation. The rest of the teachers have no musical understanding whatsoever. And yet, in this school, singing and music takes place all day, every day. And in that environment, the children become more empowered themselves to introduce songs themselves, to teach each other songs, to get up and join in. But I've also learnt that, for example, pitch recognition, which we take as terribly seriously in the West. Oh, get that note exactly in tune. Here, they don't really bother with

When they're very young. And what happens is over the 2 or 3 years, as they sing every day, every week, is the pitch sorts itself out amongst the group. Their ears start to attune to what the note should be. It doesn't seem to be such an issue here. So I think really what I come away from this rather amazing place feeling is that incredible spirit, people really wanting to live and be positive. And the most extraordinary way you see that is through their musical expression. You'd never guess in a million years by the way they move and where their bodies respond to music and the way they sing that around the corner they live in conditions that most people in Britain would be horrified to see. So I think it's an incredible lesson to us, very humbling lesson to us, but also a real sign of what music, singing can do amongst non-specialist teachers with children who just want to join in. It's day 3 of my journey and a visit to our final school in the suburbs west of Durban. This is Manor Gardens Primary School, set in the lush tropical hills above the city of Durban. And although it looks pretty idyllic, it is in fact a state school, a community school, and the children come from a wide variety of social backgrounds. They have a permanent member of staff doing music every day of the week, and I'm interested to find out if this has an impact on the way the children approach their singing.

The first song I heard was composed by Janet Rezelt, the music teacher here, and was called Children of the Nation. Songs like this, that children can relate to, go a long way towards engaging them in singing.

0: is. So I'm going to put you into groups.
1: Music teacher Janet has been working here for 9 years, and as well as composing her own songs for her classes, she also has a comprehensive collection of children's songs in many different genres from all over the world.

0: Seeing these boys singing with the girls in this call and response song, it makes me wonder whether they're singing because they've been told to sing or because they actually like singing. So I'm going to ask them and find out. You guys, I assume, have been singing since you were very small in this school. So tell me what you think about singing now you're getting a bit older.
1: It's just the same as ever.
2: I like singing. I've done it from grade one, I was in the choir. But now, I still sing.
0: What would you say to boys who are your age who think, or maybe would say, that singing's a bit like for girls, not for boys? What would you say about that?
3: Singing's for enjoyment. You sing to please yourself. You sing for yourself, not for anybody else.
0: Yeah.
3: You sing to be happy. You just sing to enjoy life. Because life isn't anything without any music. Music brings joy to the world. Music is like the soul, the heart of this earth. If there was no music, people would be like all drab and boring, and they'll like walk around having nothing to say. We sing every Sundays and every evening when we pray. Mm-hmm. We sing together, and when we turn on the television and we see traditional music videos, my sisters and I, we start singing to the songs because we enjoy singing. Singing makes us happy.
4: Singing kind of relieves you from all the pressures that you face on earth. Like, you have a bad day and then you get home and you just like put on your radio and just sing along, and then it kind of takes off the stress out of your shoulders, so it's kind of revitalizing.
0: Do you think some boys do feel a bit embarrassed about singing?
4: My personal view about it is that when they're older, they think singing is just, oh man, I'm too old for that. But if you started at a young age, it kind of like gets into you, I want to sing, it's nice, you know.
0: And do you think with singing that it actually makes you feel better? I mean, it actually makes you feel better? Not just your emotions, but actually when you've done a bit of singing, you feel good.
4: It makes you feel energetic at sometimes, you just feel it. Every time you sing, you just feel your energy rising.
2: If you have a rough day at school or something like that, just go home and sing and laugh about it, and it makes you feel a little better.
0: There was just time for one last class, a jazzy little round for the grade fives.
5: Today we're going to sing the Scooby-Doo song, which I know you all know very well and like a lot because it's so jazzy and full of life. So how we're going to do it is we're going to be in three groups. We're going to ask Pandiwe to lead this group over here to show that you know which group you're going to be in.
0: Rounds, or canons, are a really effective and easy way to introduce children to singing in harmony and in parts together. They find themselves singing a harmony part simultaneously with the other children without apparently putting in any extra effort, since they're simply repeating their tune. The mechanism of layering in the song does all the work for you.
5: When they've got to the end of the first line, group three comes in right at the beginning. When we get to the end, keep singing the last line. We're going to sing it an extra twice, this group. This group's going to sing it an extra once, and we're going to just end with it. And let's slow down like the words say right at the end. Good.

So what are my reflections on Manor Gardens Primary? Well, first of all, because they have a permanent member of staff doing the music, they are actually exposed to a wider range of music styles and genres than probably the other children in many other schools around here. And that has an effect on them. Actually, the children are very open, it seems to me, to many styles of music and to using their voices in lots of different ways. Though I suppose I would say that they looked like they were having more fun with the more lively rhythmic songs. And this may be, of course, true around the world, that children do actually enjoy things that are very rhythmic and they like using their bodies with their singing. For me, the highlight of the day, oddly enough, was not so much a piece of singing, but a piece of talking, which was the teenage boys talking about how much they loved singing. I think that's a message that many boys in the UK, never mind the rest of the world, would like to hear and not feel embarrassed about singing and have the same openness and the same charm when it comes to their voice that these boys here had. My visit to KwaZulu-Natal was coming to a close. Durban is the busiest seaport in the Southern Hemisphere, and like all ports, it has always been open to a wide variety of cultural influences. This is of course reflected in the kaleidoscope of different songs, styles and idioms children here grow up with as a matter of course. Everybody who comes here gets captivated by the extraordinary warmth and optimism of these remarkable people who have endured so much and continue to endure so much, and yet they get up in the morning and greet the world with a smile on their face, not a frown. And I think that singing has an important role to play here. It acts as an emotional safety valve for not just young people, but for the whole society. Now, just because South African people are very natural singers doesn't mean to say that couldn't be the case everywhere else, including the UK. But the conditions have to be right. Children have to feel uninhibited, unembarrassed, and emotionally free to sing well. They have to do singing because they want to, not because they ought to. And above all, they must be at the centre of the need to sing. One of the teachers this week said something that really stuck in my mind, which is that you have to be observant of the children's own likes and dislikes. And for me, that's the best lesson of all, that it's the children themselves that turn a voice into a song.

0: UK, around 200,000 Muslim children attend a madrasa after school. Here, they spend up to 2 hours each day learning the language and belief of Islam. So, what exactly happens there?
1: I think it's our duty as parents to teach our children our religion, as well as we've got to take into account they have to have a good education.
2: For them to learn their religion, you know, they were born Muslims, they need to know a little bit about their religion whilst they're young, till when they reach 18 or something, they can decide themselves what they want to do.
1: I'm happy with my children to be in a normal mainstream school, as well as attending the madrasa in the evening.
0: Madrasa Salafia in the small Heath district of Birmingham is part of the local mosque, a traditional location managed by head teacher Wasim Khan.
3: At Madrasa Salafia, we have 270 students. 50% are girls and 50% boys. As teaching staff, we have 22 teachers.
0: By contrast, the Zawiya Madrasa, situated near the city centre, is in an Islamic centre where headteacher Sister Amal is in charge of an all-female staff.
4: We run here the Zawiya Islamic School, and we have about 100 students. They come after school, 4:30 to 6:30, 4 days a week only.
0: The children are set, not according to age, but according to their ability in Arabic and Islamic studies. Classes are mixed at the Zawiya. Generally, pupils finish attending madrasa by the time they reach 14.
5: The madrasa has come out of real need and necessity, simply because the mainstream curriculum doesn't cater for young Muslims and Islamic teaching.
3: Going to mainstream schools and spending 6-7 hours studying and then having to come to madrasa, it can be mentally demanding. So we try and make it very enjoyable for the student, and we also appreciate the fact that he has been or she has been through a long day, so we do not try and overburden them in terms of giving them too much.
6: This is the word kataba. Say kataba.
7: Kataba.
6: What does it mean? It means to write. Look, the letter in the word kitabun are the same as in kataba. Kaf, ta, ba. This is a level 3 class, and they learn reading Arabic and writing, and also we teach them in every new lesson the new words, for especially the words that have been used in the Quran. Hada. What does it mean?
7: This.
3: The reason that we try and implement more Arabic in terms of getting the children to understand and learn Arabic is because the religion of Islam was revealed in Arabic, and it's an integral part of the religion.
6: Hada kitabun.
7: Hada kitabun.
6: Yes. What does it mean?
8: This is a book.
6: This is a book.
5: A translation can only give you a taste. To understand the Quran, you have to understand Arabic.
6: Hada.
7: Hada.
6: We don't use only the same method every time. We use sometimes exercise book and some color books with the Arabic text. So they enjoy and they learn new words. And Hada Kitabullah.
7: Hada Kitabullah.
6: This is a book of Allah.
9: We've been learning how to say this is the book of a certain person. For example, to say this is the book of Allah, you have to say Haza Kitabullah. And it's simple when you get to know how to do it, because you just add their name after Haza Kitab.
3: The word madrasa is derived from the Arabic verb darasa, which relates to learning or teaching. Therefore, madrasa literally means a place where learning or teaching is done.
5: So madrasa, at the heart of it, is a center, a place, an institution to study and to learn.
4: The aim for this school, I mean this kind of schools, to let the child learn about his or her religion.
0: Here at the Zawiya Madrasa, pupils learn about what are known as scientific miracles in the Quran. In today's lesson, pupils combine learning Arabic with learning about the formation of the mountains as described in the Quran.
8: I'm going to start off with a verse from the Quran, the verse that explains the role of the mountain on earth.
10: Right, I put you in four groups, two groups of three and two groups of two. And with the crayons I've just given you, if every one of you has a turn at writing down Wal Jibala Awtada.
8: The importance of Arabic is not just the Quran, it's understanding the Quran. Reading the Quran, okay, you can read it, but you've got to understand because it has great meanings.
10: If we all say it together, Wal Jibala Awtada. Right, what this actually means

0: We place firmly embedded mountains on the earth so it would not move under them.
1: There are so many miracles in the Quran, and it's important that they understand the miracles of the Quran because it's our holy book.
2: We really have fun every day when we're in the madrasa, and we learn a lot, and when we go back home we tell our parents what we learned.
3: The ones that I enjoy the most are the ones where you get like Islamic studies and when you learn about the Prophet and stuff, because I think it's
4: important. It's interesting to know about.
3: And it's a part of your life that you should do every day for a Muslim, I would say.
1: To them it's like having fun, learning about their religion in a fun way, so they get all excited.
5: Learning Arabic at such a young age could be quite daunting, but for many Muslim children, it is natural for them to know a number of languages.
6: I am 10 years old. The languages I can speak are Bengali, Arabic. The languages I can write are Arabic, English, and I can also speak English.
7: I can read and write English, and I can read Arabic.
8: English, Urdu, Arabic. That's it.
9: I know Urdu, Punjabi and English.
10: I can read and write the Punjabi.
2: I speak Punjabi with my grandma, I speak English with my dad, and I speak Urdu with my mom.
11: And I can speak Spanish.
12: Urdu, Gujarati, Bhojpuri, Portuguese.
13: I can read Arabic, I can speak a little bit of it. I mostly speak Bengali
12: and English.
5: For the youngest madrasa pupils, teachers draw on the repertoire of strategies which any good teacher would employ. Storytelling, picture books, and role play.
14: Right. Assalamu alaikum, everybody.
5: When teaching the children, Niloufer usually has her face uncovered. However, due to her beliefs, she was obliged to cover her face and hands for our filming.
14: We realise after school it can be very tiring for some, especially the young ones, so we don't try and keep it too intense, but yet give them just enough quality in their teaching and everything, but not obviously not too intensive. Keep it fun and simple. We can have a story today. The story's called The Old Man's Prayer. I wonder what that's about. Okay, I'm going to read the story, then we'll see who's listening really carefully, because I might ask you some questions in the end.
15: We normally find in general that younger children have a lower level of concentration. So we try and use a lot more interaction to try and get the younger children involved.
14: Whenever the Prophet Zakaria visited Maryam alayhi salam, you can sit down, Zakaria. Okay, good girl. In her niche, she lived in a little place all by herself. In the shrine, you would find that she had fresh food. What was it?
16: From Allah.
14: Yes, from Allah. It was a miracle. It just appeared like that.
16: Wow.
14: All the food. Doesn't that look yummy?
15: The reason we have stories taken from the Quran is we believe that these stories have good moral values and they have positive influence on the children. And hopefully we see these stories to have role models for the children who they can hopefully aspire to.
14: So Yahya was such a good person. He never spoke back to his mummy and daddy. He loved the old and the young. He was good to his neighbours, mashallah. There's so many amazing things that Islam can teach about behaviours, morals, and way of life. It's lovely, you know, they get to really interact and they love that. Try not to look at the fruit.
5: For older students, the madrasa is also a place for them to discuss the reasons for elements of their faith.
17: It's not just the post 9/11 world, but there are other issues like drugs, for example. There are issues around gangs, bullying. There are issues relating to, you know, for example, having girlfriends and you know, those kind of growing up things. You know, how do you negotiate that? Because there is so much pressure on young Muslims.
18: Can we have some of you telling us about your own experiences? Maybe you've been bullied in here or maybe at school.
19: Yeah, when I was little, I used to get bullied, and then one day we were playing football and he said that pass me the ball, otherwise I'll hit you. And then one day I went to the teacher, and the teacher talked to me, and he never did it again.
18: Excellent. That's the best thing to
20: What's happening in schools nowadays? Unfortunately, there's a lot of bullying going on. Some students suffer quietly. They don't go home, tell their parents. Some actually inflict the damage themselves. So it's important to show them the, you know, how it affects people, their feelings, and the way we bring it is from, you know, from the perspective, Islamic perspective, is about feelings, about hurting people, and how God will be angry with you.
18: If you bully somebody, for example, what do you think you're doing to that person? You?
19: He feels tortured.
18: He feels tortured, maybe, yes.
21: Angry.
18: They might feel angry, yes.
19: They feel hurt.
18: They may feel hurt, good.
15: We feel that madrasa can make children into good Muslims as well as good citizens. What they learn from madrasas are universal values about tolerance, about being good to your neighbours, etc. Teachings which are found within Islam.
22: MashaAllah. There you go. Excellent.
23: I've seen this on my child. I've seen his behaviour in school. And even the community, and even on the streets where he plays with the kids, I can see a lot of effect of the madrasa having upon him. So alhamdulillah, I'm really happy, and he's really progressing in the madrasa, and I can see his manners have changed a lot.
18: Just to conclude now, inshallah, we're going to have some recitation of the Holy Quran. If you just want to come to the front, inshallah.

0: رسله لا نفرق بين أحد من رسله وقالوا سمعنا وأطعنا غفرانك ربنا.
1: That journey of self-discovery of one's identity, that if proper Islamic teaching isn't given to young people, what tends to happen is that that void, that space and that gap somewhere down the line in that journey of life is filled by the wrong, incorrect and extreme interpretation of Islam.

0: kids need to be able to feel comfortable to approach a teacher to say, listen, there's something happening here in terms of prejudice or racism. Can you help me? If I could have my time again, I'd love my teacher to have been the person to speak about racism in the class and make sure that everybody in the class understands from day one that we're not going to accept it in this environment.
1: In 2006, Barcelona player Samuel Eto'o threatened to walk off the pitch after suffering racial abuse from fans. Historically, football has been a breeding ground for racism. St John's Primary School is one of several schools invited to the launch of a new DVD from charity Show Racism the Red Card, being held at Manchester United's Old Trafford ground.
2: Professional football is one area where people from lots of different backgrounds enjoy working together. But many players have experienced racism in the past. They want to get rid of racism in society and keep racism out of football.
3: In the 1970s and 80s, the first black players often suffered terrible racial abuse.
4: Monkey chanting, booing, even in its most extreme cases, throwing of bananas. And obviously, that was something that anybody would find difficult to actually deal with.
5: It was warming up at the sidelines, and that was daunting, because as I warmed up the sidelines to hear all this racial abuse, and I turned around expecting it to be the away supporters, found out it was my home supporters, and it was really hurtful.
3: More recently, England players received racist abuse in away games.
6: We should be recounting how well the 5,000 or so England fans conducted themselves in Madrid, but the actions of some of the Spanish crowds towards England's black players has dominated events.
7: Oh, that's dreadful, the way they're shouting every time Sean Wright-Phillips gets anywhere near the ball.
1: After the DVD showing, it's time for a question and answer session.
8: First of all, because he needs no introduction at all, we'll ask Rio Ferdinand to come and take a seat in the middle of our panel, please.
1: Rio's joined by a number of current and ex-players, including Andrew Cole and John Barnes. Alethea from St John's is chosen to ask the players a question.
9: Have you ever experienced racism? If so, has it affected your life?
0: Yeah, I think all of us have received a little bit of racism at some point in our careers. I did. I went training at a club, which I won't name, when I was about 13 years old, 14 years old, and one of the players that I was playing against called me a few names. At first, I tried to kick him, which wasn't the right thing to do. I quickly realised that, and I pulled the manager after the training session and told him, listen, I don't think I want to come back here because I don't like the atmosphere at the club. One of the boys is calling me names, racist names, and luckily I was under a good manager there. The manager told the boy to stop, which he didn't. He done it again the next training session, and then the manager kicked the lad out of the club. So the manager done the right thing after me as well doing the right thing in telling him. So
8: does racism affect your nerves when you're playing?
10: Me personally, no. When I was playing, for me, if I ever suffered racism at any time, it made me a lot stronger. It made me want to perform at a much higher level, you know, because a certain situation in your life you've got to overcome. And I think when you're playing sport, the best way to excel in sport is to give your best. You know, 9 times out of 10, you always come out the other way feeling a lot better and a lot stronger through all adversity. So it makes you feel a lot better. You know, for me, it made me feel a lot better anyway, definitely.
9: Have you got any advice for, like, mainly for the kids about how to deal with racism?
11: When you receive racist abuse, someone is trying to dehumanise you, they're trying to belittle you, they're trying to say to you that you are inferior to them because of your colour, because of your religion, because of wherever your ethnicity. So you have to have a sense of belief and identity into who you actually are, because we can achieve anything regardless of our colour. In football, in education, then that empowers you. So as much as people are trying to look down on you, don't let them look down on you. Don't feel inferior, because that's what they're trying to do.
12: I used to get fan mail from fans from all over the country saying, how could I play with 3 coloured lads? And I used to find that just absolutely amazing, disgusting. I used to reply back to these people and just saying there was nothing that they could say would ever stop me from playing with teammates, and I wasn't bothered what colour or what country they were from. They would never stop me. And I think that's the thing you've got to be. You've got actually got to be strong.
13: You guys know what peer pressure is like at school right now. It's tough, isn't it, sometimes? With bullies, with racism, with whatever. And it takes courage to stand up and say something.
1: After the question and answer session, there's time for the pupils to meet the players, get autographs, and have a chat.
9: John Barnes says, he says, if you have been abused, you can just stand up and go again and be strong.
14: I think it was really, really good because it influenced anyone that was in there. Maybe if they were a bully or something, that wasn't very nice.
9: I know how they feel after they've been abused and they're victims of racism, and to, like, you just stand up against it.
14: We learn today, we need to have respect, we need to learn, and we need to understand other people. We know now that it's not just about the skin colour, it can be about the religion or anything.
1: Back at St John's, the teachers will incorporate the subject of racism into lessons using the Show Racism the Red Card education pack. But first, the pupils are reminded of their Old Trafford experience by watching the DVD again.
15: Once the video kicked in, you could literally see their faces, you could see it dawn on them, the realisation of what they were watching. It's actually quite a powerful DVD. They were quite shocked, actually, really, and really fired up to do something, to really try and make a difference.
16: We're going to play a game this morning, right? And I'm going to ask you a question, and if that applies to you, I'd like you to stand up, okay? If you have, let me look at you, blonde hair, please could you stand up? If you have freckles, please could I ask you to stand up? If you are left-handed, please could you stand up? If you have brown eyes, please could you stand up? Please could I ask those of you that are stood up to go and stand over by the frame? And can you four come very close to each other? These four children are going to take part in the most wonderful, wonderful activities today. And the reason I've chosen you is I love the colour of your blue eyes. And Latrice, I love your hair. I don't like children really with freckles or with blonde hair. How do you feel about that?
17: Really irritated.
16: Why?
17: Because you're just separating all of us.
16: Why have I put you there?
17: Because we've got freckles.
16: Children, what's that helping you begin to realise, Indira?
18: Racism doesn't always have to be about your skin colour. It can be about your nationality or what you just look like.
16: Do you think it's fair that they've been singled out?
17: No.
16: No? OK.
1: Each year, Show Racism the Red Card holds a competition for schools. The entries must be a piece of creative work with an anti-racism theme, and this year St John's has decided to enter. The pupils are put into groups and asked to consider various racism-themed questions before creating their entry.
19: Why is racism wrong?
20: Because it can be hurtful, or and people could get really offended. Like it was on the DVD, that people could get murdered.
21: You can be a good person, but people can't just say something about you when they haven't got to know you. They don't know anything about you. They don't know like what you're like on the inside.
22: Do you remember on the DVD it said that sometimes people didn't get jobs because of their... So it can affect you, you know, as adults. It's not just children, isn't it? It's not just footballers. It's everybody.
16: Before you begin to incorporate racism into any kind of lesson, you need to be really aware it's a sensitive issue. You don't know the starting points that children are coming from. So just to be sensitive to that and set ground rules with them. Normally you're aware you want to get a balance, that balance can't inhibit any kind of anti-racist behaviour and that it can't be tolerated in any of those lessons.
23: It don't matter what you look like, you stay black, you stay white, you stay in between.
24: What the questions were, and we like put them in so it made sense and to get a point across.
25: The question where it said what can you do when you're a target of racism? That's what it is.
26: The chorus helps us to understand it a bit more.
27: Yeah, actually, yeah, and you say we brought the coach here to help us.
28: I'll say
26: And we brought the coach here because you've heard people saying stuff on the football pitch.
24: In the changing rooms, he said, you can't come in this shower because you're black, which I find is terrible.
21: Yeah, after this bit, we should say how we can stop it and then we'll go to the assembly.
24: Asking for.
0: The bullies are wanting more. Because the bullies ask.
24: No.
0: What do bullies do?
24: They just want, they demand, they just get, don't they? They don't ask, they're not polite.
15: Allowing children to express themselves freely is a really good way of them investigating, really looking into their own emotions and their own feelings about a project. So using movement, dance, drama enables children, especially those that might not be as confident in writing something down or producing a piece of writing, really looking into the theme of racism. And also they've got role models out there, they've seen pop videos and films, and they can use those as a starting point, really.
22: Our first entry into the competition that we're going to look at is our drama group. Okay, actors.
2: And welcome to this week's school council meeting.
3: Sorry, I'm late, miss.
2: Patrick, just sit down. I've held this special meeting because there's been racist marks going on in our school, and this needs to stop because some children are so sad.
3: But what is racism?
2: Is there a volunteer to tell Rosie what racism is?
21: Racism is a hatred for being a different culture or from a different religion.
2: Now, today I've called in the sports coach to tell you what's been going on in the football pitch.
24: I'm absolutely disgraced in what's happening. I'm not having it. The spectators are throwing racist comments at the players. I'm sick of it and it's not right. So I've brought someone that's experienced it.
3: Miss, I just can't do it anymore. I get it every break, all the time. Everyone makes fun of me and gives me racist because of I'm different skin or religion. It's every day.
2: Well done, Sophie. I think you're very brave. Does anyone have any ideas how to stop this in our school?
3: Alethea, we should put posters on the class doors so when they walk through, they can realise how wrong racism is.
2: Now, kids, you all know what to do, so...
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to the human race. So don't judge people by the color of their face. Racism causes misery and hate. Without this, our world would be

You look into my eyes, wanting me to sympathize with the crazy situation you want me to identify. It's ain't no joke, and yes, I quote, take responsibility and stop bringing up a joke. The ignorance is gonna make it better now, it will only make it worse. The deeper you get, the more you respect. Now is the time to make your choice.

0: America is the spiritual home of capitalism. It's a place of small government and big business. State-funded education, their public school system, is unusual. $500 billion industry run by the state.
1: I pledge allegiance to the flag of the United States of America.
0: On the next leg of my education road trip, I'm heading west to see the changing face of corporate America at school and seek out one of the big players who can tell me where the business of education is heading and what might be coming our way.

0: To understand the American love affair with money, you've got to see it at its most naked. And there's one city that outstrips any other. It's the fastest growing city in America, a garish wonderland that's currently opening around a dozen new schools every year. We're in Las Vegas, and here, just like most US cities, corporations have a relationship with schools. And I'm off to see it in action.
1: If I'm to find out the true link between American big business and the American education system, then obviously teachers are the people to ask. And where do you find teachers working on a Monday night in Las Vegas? In McDonald's.
0: This is a McTeacher's night. The head of first grade's on the tills, there's a kindergarten teacher running the drive-through, and the NQT is flipping burgers out the back. McDonald's will donate $1,000 of tonight's profits to their school funds.
2: Ready?
1: Got a very big head. Fantastic.
0: I felt it my duty to pitch in.
1: Is that a teacher hiding there?
3: No. Teacher.
1: Can I offer any assistance? Can I help you? Can you give me something to do?
3: I don't know what I'm doing. So.
4: I love it, but it's different. It's a great thing. It's just showing that we're all there together. We're working for one thing, and that's the kids.
1: Would you do anything for your school, basically?
3: Oh, sure. It's really all about the students and trying to get them to succeed.
0: When they noticed I was proving to be a disruptive presence amongst the staff, I got a sudden demotion to table cleaning duty.
1: It was interesting, that guy standing at the counter, because I thought he was a kind of reluctant McDonald's worker, you know, because they were offering a platform to fundraise for the school. In fact, he saw it as a kind of outreach opportunity. The parents didn't come in through the school gates very often. By working in a restaurant where they all went to at least once a month, they actually got to eyeball their teacher.
0: There's no sign of the awkwardness that would accompany this bizarre scene if it were to take place in Britain. This kind of thing is completely normal in the US and fits perfectly with the mildly hallucinogenic world of Las Vegas.

0: This town is awash with money, but of course the losers have to pay for the winners. One of the big losers here is education. Nevada's business-friendly low taxes give this state some of the worst funded schools in America. At under $6,500 per child every year, it's less than half what some states spend. Fortunately, the United States has a powerful culture of philanthropy. That's how the cash-rich casinos got involved with the poorly funded Las Vegas schools. Next morning, I headed out to one of the city's poorest neighbourhoods to visit a school that has tapped into the wealth of corporate giving. I arrived just in time for assembly, Vegas style. Paul Cully Elementary School has landed a major corporate sponsor to help boost its resources. MGM Mirage, owner of 11 casinos and the biggest single employer in the entire state. They provide a gift of $50,000 each year, but also donate large amounts of staff time and give access to company resources. Principal Lisa Primus is always delighted to welcome her corporate guests.
1: Special business partners in the house, MGM Mirage.
0: Presumably, this relationship isn't to train up junior gamblers.
2: Absolutely not. Absolutely not. The MGM Mirage has been very kind because we are in a demographic area of a lot of poverty. They donated 1,500 backpacks filled with school supplies. We have a 14% unemployment in this zip code. So MGM Mirage held a job fair for even the parents just to get them into some basic housekeeping or basic custodial jobs within their framework. So they are assisting us, and then we're going to assist them and give them great citizens to work in the industry.
0: That's fantastic. So they're not training junior gamblers, they're actually training people to take money off other schmucks that come to town with too much as members of the organization.
2: Of course.
0: Fantastic.
2: It's Las Vegas.
0: I've been invited to join a fifth grade field trip on a bus funded by MGM. Although the strip is only a 15-minute ride from the school, many of the children have never actually been here, and almost none of them have been inside the most extravagant casino in Vegas. This is the garden of MGM's Bellagio. Vegas is a bit short on public parks, so this lavish horticultural laboratory really is an oasis in the desert for an enthusiastic teacher.
3: These are daffodils, and if you gather up close, look for the pistil and the stamen in those. They're pretty easy to find.
4: Right in the middle.
3: You can't.
0: I asked head of community affairs, Poonam Mather, why MGM chose to give a chunk of its profits to education.
5: A vibrant public education system in a community has a very real impact on employers. There are many states in this country that are woefully underfunding education. We have dropout rates that are rising at an alarming rate. We have people who are emerging from public education ill-prepared for the world in which they will be working. So at the end of the day, the country is falling behind. Nevada's falling behind.
0: Do you think people confuse business involvement with a desire to control something?
5: Oh, I think that's a common misperception, and a rather unfortunate one. Public education is not something that belongs to educators. It is something that must belong to the community. The challenges are so big, the cost of failure is so high, that we've all got to be part of making it better. So this whole notion of who owns it and who's therefore butting in is really a silly paradigm to view something as critically important.
0: Elsewhere in town, there are a handful of schools in which business has a far greater stake. They're running them for profit. I'm heading to see one of six funded Vegas schools, which have been subcontracted to the commercial school operator, Edison. Edison are the largest of several corporations running state schools in America. They have 97 schools in 20 states. They've also just taken over their first state school in Britain. The company's birth has not been an easy one, although all seems calm as you arrive at Edison Kalen Elementary. Although it's still a state school, the entire operation of the place is managed by Edison. They're responsible for the buildings, the books, the curriculum, and the academic performance. In return, Edison are allowed to take some of the state funding they receive as profit. For their money, they're expected to help turn around failing urban schools. The forthright principal, Dr. Jean Jackson, was keen to have them on board.
6: Okay.
0: Did you worry that you were kind of surrendering a little bit of your control?
5: Oh, absolutely not. I saw that as an opportunity to exert a little more control, take charge. You know, I was here prior to Edison, thought I was working pretty smart and pretty hard, but we weren't making the kind of progress that I thought we should make, so I was looking for help. Edison didn't buy us, we bought Edison. So they're not running us. We're still educators educating children. It's just now we have the resources to do the best job that we can do.
0: The Edison deal included an investment of $1.5 million philanthropic dollars, but they also brought their own integrated curriculum, an extended school day, and a very rigorous approach to testing. This place is an accountant's paradise. One of the things you really notice is the fascination with data. These children, like those in every Edison school, take benchmark tests in reading and maths every month. You can't escape. The performance figures are everywhere.
7: This is a class. Mathematics, reading, language, arts. But most teachers dread their performances being revealed at the end of the year. This school, it's staring them in the face every day they go into work.
0: The benchmark results are even posted like a patient's hospital bed notes on the back of the kids' chairs.
8: How does it make you feel, you know, the benchmark system with all the results of individual pupils in your class, you know, going to head office, being looked at and analysed?
9: Well, it keeps you on your toes, that's for sure, because you're always looking at them to see how you do, and if you go down, you have to immediately question, and Dr. Jackson, our principal, is really good at kind of coming to us saying, you know, what happened in reading this month? I see you guys went down about 5%, and so, but like I said, I mean, it keeps you accountable to make sure that you're hitting the skills that the students need to know.
0: The figures here are pretty good. Kalen has won a national award for its improved results, but not all Edison schools have been so successful. Since 2002, the company has lost a third of the schools they took over, and the financial figures have been appalling. I wondered whether Dr. Jackson was concerned that she'd hitched her school's fortunes to a business with such a volatile financial history.
5: I think you're always tied to someone when you're trying to run any organization. The money has to come from somewhere. The fact that it comes from Edison or the fact that it comes from the district, I don't know that it matters.
8: So how can you make sure that sort of for the next 5 years, every time you knock on the Edison door, they'll say, what do you want? Here it is.
5: I can't.
8: Why is that? Why can't you?
5: Well, I can't guarantee anything. I'm sure where the money comes from. You know what I'm saying?
8: Yeah.
5: And I guess that's not my place to ask.
0: Edison's founder, Chris Whittle, has been on a turbulent journey with his mold-breaking business venture. Investors' belief in the project saw Edison reach a valuation of over $2 billion in the year 2000. But 3 years later, this faith had evaporated and the share price had plummeted to almost zero. Thomas Tuck is an education writer who's been following Edison and Whittle's progress from the start.
10: Very well. Chris Whittle is a great salesman, and he convinced Wall Street that investors could make a lot of money in a field that was wide open, in great need of improvement, worth hundreds of billions of dollars. But the company struggled to execute its pretty thoughtful and well-respected education plan. The company ultimately never made any money.
0: Grassroots opposition to privatization didn't help either.
10: Edison is largely poisonous to many school people. It's radioactive. But while it may not succeed, it has helped to transform the way that Americans think about public education, the delivery of public education.
0: The Edison Project has opened the door to far greater business involvement in state schools. But I've been told that if we're going to see some of the really big fish in educational waters, we need to leave the desert and head for the coast.

0: Becoming a dad for the first time is a big challenge no matter what age you are. But if you're a teenager and your girlfriend tells you that she's going to have a baby and that you're the father, it could be the scariest moment of your life. Every year in the UK, around 12,000 young men under the age of 20 find out they're going to be a father. What's it like taking on the responsibility of helping to bring up a baby? We met three teenage dads in Sunderland who have done just that.
1: Most of my mates who have got bands have split up and they didn't say the band, well, I want to be there. I want my daughter to have a dad and remember us.
2: I think that it's just as important for a dad to be there for the baby as it is for the mum, because me growing up without a dad, I've realised how hard it can actually be, and bringing my own experience into it, I just want to be the best dad for my son because I've never really had one there.
3: I think when you become a dad, what happens is your whole world is turned upside down, and it stays like that, probably forever, that you've got somebody who's now more important than even the partner that you have, who perhaps is the person you've loved most of all, you know, and you've got to be thinking all the time about what's right for that young person. And it means you make different choices, it means that you're exhausted, it

0: means that you're doing lots of different things that you've never had to do before, but it can be the most fantastic thing.
1: Put it on the floor.
2: Lee was 17 when he first discovered that his girlfriend was pregnant. Up till then, his life had been quite a turbulent one.
1: I was on the electronic tug at the time, and then the first day I got that put on, we like got together, and then after the first 3 months, she felt pregnant.
3: We'll put in there?
4: Clever girl.
1: I really didn't believe her at first, and then it sunk in a couple of weeks later. And then I went out and got a full-time job and started saving up straight away, like.
2: Lee worked hard to support his girlfriend throughout the pregnancy. Nothing could have prevented him from being there at the birth of their baby.
1: I just lived down the road from the hospital, so I was there when she come off and that, so I got her in the hospital and that, and then it was just a long wait, really. But she kept falling asleep and in and out of contractions and that.
3: It was just like saying, "You're all right, darling," and stuff like that. Just one more push. And yeah, he held the gas and air for us and that. But he wouldn't cut our cord. He was too scared. And then when I did have her, I didn't see her for about 45 minutes or something, because he had her. And he was just standing there crying his eyes out and that, bless him. But he's probably not telling you that.
1: 1 minute you see your girlfriend with a bump, and the next minute, bum's half gone, and then you've got your daughter. It's just, I couldn't explain it. It's just that overwhelming for me.
3: Do you want a bit of banana?
4: I'll give her a banana.
2: But when the initial euphoria following the birth had died down, Lee started to revert back to his old ways.
1: Well, I start knocking about with me mate, cos she finished us, and then I was only seeing the band once or twice a week with contact. And then she stopped the contact altogether, and then that's when it really hit home. Couldn't see her, what I'm used to seeing her every day. And then it just made us, like, hit the drink a bit, because I was depressed and that. And then out of the blue, a couple of months later, I texted her, and she says, "Hey, you can come and see the band." And then we've got back together, and then we've been happy since.
3: I think it was because he didn't see Ruby for a big length of time, and then when he did see her, she didn't have a clue where he was, and I think that really opened his eyes to change his ways and stuff. So that sorted him out. So it's the shock that he needed. What's that? Piglet. Go on then.
1: I dare say the best thing I like about her is when she's getting tired and you go, "Can I have a loaf?" And she'll come up and kind of like that on you, and I just love it. It's class.
0: Realistically, when you're young, it's hard to think about the consequences of your actions, because that's part about what being young is, that you tend to live for the moment, you know. Now, in many aspects of life, that's kind of okay, you know, you take risks and then, you know, you're here the next day, but having a child is for life.
2: Kieran is 16 years old. He was excluded in year 9. He still lives at home, but since the birth of his baby, he spends most of his time at his girlfriend's parents' house. At an age when most young men are still at school, he's off to pick up his 18-month-old daughter from nursery.
5: Dear me, who's this? It's Olivia's daddy! Who's this? He's daddy!
6: I done everything for the first week and first second week, like while she was in hospital in bed and all that. But after that, we took turns, like getting up underneath and changing her nappy and feeding her and matting the bottles. Big responsibility.
5: Clever girl.
7: She's had her nappy changed and she's been playing. Haven't you? You've got some juice and a biscuit. Oh, clever girl. Bye bye. See you tomorrow.
8: Bye bye.
7: Bye bye. See you later, Kieran.
5: Bye.
6: If I wanted to change things, like if I could come out and change things, I wouldn't have had a band this early, because I've got no money yet. God, I should have gotten a job and house and all that.
9: How tough is it being a young father?
6: Kind of tough, because you've never been taught how to be a dad yet until you are one, and you learn.

0: Yeah, you gotta leave it on.
1: My mates were just shocked. All my dad said was, it's better finding out now than like 10 year time when she comes knocking on the door, saying that is asking to see if my dad, like my dad's there now. Better to be there for your kids, Anna. Teach them things what not to do, and learn them not to make the same mistakes what they like what the dads did when they were younger. That's the most important part. Stop in school, don't get kicked out, and go pay a job, house, family. Just not too soon. That's all. If she had a lad, I think it would have been different. But with being a lass, you're more protective, aren't you? Well, it's love on it.
2: As a teenage father, you can feel very isolated dealing with all the sudden changes in your life. You need some support.
3: Are we ready?
2: Charlie Thompson is a young father's worker in Sunderland. He brings Kieran and the other teenage dads together as a group.
3: Well, that was a donut, wasn't it?
2: It's the chance for the dads to share their experiences and to help each other find ways of coping with the responsibility of bringing up a baby.
4: I'm not a psychologist or anything like that, but the dads just open up and they've got so much inside that they want to talk about. And it only takes one dad to start talking about the feelings, and you kind of shut them up after that. They're in. And I never met one dad yet that didn't want to be the best dad in the world.
5: I've got a 7 weeks old baby, and I'm living with my girlfriend at my mum's at the minute.
6: Were you there for the birth? What was it like?
5: It's not really good.
6: Good.
4: Okay. It's frightening. I cried my eyes out. And he just cried.
7: I've been a bit loud. Cried my eyes out.
4: What was yours like then?
7: Slept all the way through the night from the age of about 4 months.
8: Mine's still not.
7: Still doesn't now.
4: Still doesn't.
7: Put her down at 7 at night and she'll sleep right through to 8 the next morning. Once he gets on his feet, you know, when he pulls the set up on the city, that's when the
8: start.
7: It'll not be long now then. 2 weeks, 3 weeks, he'll be walking a bit.
8: Walked in his bedroom this morning, his little head was popping over his cot like that.
2: Paul never really knew his dad, which is why he strives to be a good father to his son, Kai. He contracted meningitis when he was 12. He lost the fingers on his right hand and both his legs below the knee. When his girlfriend Sarah became pregnant, he didn't know what to do or where to go for help.
5: We were both pretty shocked, really shocked, and we didn't know what to do, but, like, an abortion was, there was no option of an abortion, so we decided to sit down and have a talk about it and tell our parents. When I met Charlie Thompson, he just knocked on my door one day, turned up, and like he introduced himself and who he was, and he tried to get me and Sarah interested in some antenatal courses, but at first we were having like none of it, and then he just kept coming and coming and trying to egg us on to go, and eventually we thought, like, we'll give it a go. When we actually first went to the first antenatal class and they were starting to show us, like, stuff we would have to do for the baby, like, that's when I realised, well, I didn't know how to do any of that, really, so it helped us quite a lot. Well, I was worried about the financial aspects of it, because when we started buying all the baby stuff in, it was costing like a hell of a lot, but luckily there was like grants out there we could get, and we could get help with that. Luckily I'm on disability as well, and get a bit extra money, else there would be no way we would be able to cope. Kai's brilliant. He's like, you've never seen anything like it. He can, like, especially when he come out with his first words, which were dad, and like that really hit the heart, and like, it was really good. And when I see him crawling about the floor and stuff like that, it's just out of this world.

0: dad just really want to put across that there can be actual help out there and people can help you get through life and sort your life out and stuff like that.
1: Okay. Clever boy. Clever lad, ain't ya? Night, night, Ruby.
2: People do change. Like myself, I'm not. I've calmed right down now. I've been there, I've done it, and I know that people like us get looked down at.
1: Snug as a bug.
2: But that's when the young dads prove the other people wrong and show them that they can do it. Might be hard, but in the long run, it's worth it.
1: Man, darling.
3: I can't guarantee happiness for them. But if they can work out and work through conflicts and understand that conflicts will be there, if we can give them a better start and cause them to have a greatness awareness how to deal with problems and how to put the very, very best into their lives and into the lives of others and not to hurt anyone, then I'm happy.
1: Is that good?
4: Wee!
1: You are.

0: I think sexual bullying is when you take over someone's personal boundaries and you make them feel uncomfortable. Like, it doesn't have to be touching, it doesn't have to be speaking, it's just when you take away a person's sense of being someone.
1: The worst type of bullying is sexual bullying, in my opinion, because some victims don't even know it's happening to them.
2: Sexual bullying is probably one of the major bullyings, but most overlooked because it's like so common.
0: I was walking down the road the other day and a man shouted, "Get your rat out." And I was a bit like, what?
1: Touch my bum, touch my legs, touch my hair.
2: Boys saying to girls, "Get your tits out," stuff like that. Oi, oi, gorgeous.
3: Bitch, whore.
4: Slut.
3: Scare, slut.
4: You think, oh, that don't feel right. That's sexual bullying, even if you're not aware.
5: Sexual bullying can be gender-based bullying, bullying of a sexual nature, or sexual harassment. You may not have heard of it, but the chances are you'll see it happening around you all the time.
6: They were picking out girls and targeting girls, sort of making comments about the way we should be. Just say that I should be wearing skirts so they could see my legs, and then they would have a laugh and, like, just take your top off and things like that. At one point, they just tried to spread a rumour that I was a prostitute. They started targeting me and, like, when I was on my own, and they would sort of pin you up against the wall and touch you and just say things to you and that. And I was kind of scared about walking to and from classes and after school as well, because they would follow me down the road. So I didn't really want to leave school on my own. There was a few teachers that noticed what was going on. It happened in every class, and I never really paid much attention. I don't think she really thought it was anything serious. It kind of changed over the course it all happened. Instead of just sort of pushing and shoving and pinning you up against the wall, they'd be more rough as well. And they would just sort of put their hands up your top or sort of down your trousers. And I don't know, I didn't feel like I could do anything. But I probably did freeze, and when they were touching you and things like that, part of me sort of thinks that they must have knew they were upsetting me, because sort of it's not something that sort of you would just do to anyone. But they seem quite naive at the same time.
5: This story isn't unique. Nearly half of teenage girls have had their bottoms or breasts groped against their will. If sexual bullying is so common, then why isn't it talked about?
1: Sexual bullying is undercover bullying because people aren't aware that it's bullying.
0: Sometimes I think it's hard to know if you're bullying someone because they might not speak up and you might not know when their boundaries are, like when you're stepping over them, when you're within them.
2: Slapping on the butt, cuddling, like you overlook that because you think it's just normal, like friendship or something like that.
7: There is stuff like jokes, like get your tits up, but I don't really class that as really sexual bullying.
0: Teachers might see it as like just male and females, the way they get along together, but sometimes it's too much and people don't realise that and they go too far.
8: Now I look at it properly, I have sexual bullied some people and you don't know you're doing it. It's just so common.
0: If a boy is too persistent with you, you don't know what to say. You can't talk to anyone about it because it's too much and you might feel stupid. You might feel like to one girl it makes her feel great, but to you it makes you feel really uncomfortable.
5: Sexual bullying affects both girls and boys and is to do with expectations we put on one another about how we should look and behave. The pressure to live up to these expectations can be huge.
8: Boys, as many people may know, we are naturally competitive.
0: If I'm talking to a boy one-to-one, or me and my girls are talking to a boy, then he can be very soft, very genuine, and he doesn't talk about girls like they're an object, whereas if you see boys talking to other boys, they'll talk about, oh, I had her, I had it, and it's just like she goes from being this girl he likes to this girl he had.
9: In front of my mates, I'd be like, oh, yeah, like, rah, rah, rah, like, getting into, like, proper detail of, like, what I'd want to do with this girl.
8: I know quite a lot of people that have said, yeah, I've had sex with this girl and it never happened, and it's like really like put a girl down, and it's not fair on the girls just to make the boys look better.
1: Like, you hear all the time, you always hear like girls referring to other girls as slags because they've had sex, and maybe it's insecurity because they haven't and they feel like they should do because they're under so much pressure.
0: Boys will sort of be like, yeah, yeah, and it's like, you know it didn't happen, but you can just know he wants to say it did to make him seem like the big man.
5: So where are we getting these ideas about how girls should be and how boys should be? The media messages we get all around us are extremely powerful.
1: sex is there, like sex is always everywhere, because then you'll see it in shops, you'll see it on billboards, you'll see it on bus stops, like graffiti, magazines, page three.
7: Magazines and programmes do like give out a lot of things for teenagers to actually have sex or say they have.
3: Kids want to be like the Pussycat Dolls at the age of like 10, when they shouldn't really be thinking about things like that. They should just be liking their music.
10: If they see Kay Price, for instance, in, you know, a short skirt and a short top with her boobs out, they're going to want to look like her, so they're going to go out and look like that, and then they get named the SAG.
1: It's always about appearance. It's always, oh yeah, you've got to look like this, you've got to look like that.
11: Thin, nice breasts, blue eyes.
1: If a boy goes, oh, she's fit, and like if you like a boy, that boy who said it, you're gonna think, oh, if I look like her, he'll like me.
10: Like in Nuts magazine, you get girls that model in it and stuff, but I think boys look at them and they think, oh, of course she's fit, and they expect more from girls.
11: My little nephew, he sits there and he's got page three on his like walls, and he's like only like 7. He's like, what the hell? And he's got like tits and that out, and he's like, oh, Lucy Pinder, you got any pictures of Lucy Pinder and all this? Like, I was just like,
8: it's there, and that's why children are becoming like sexually active and stuff like earlier in age.
5: Over half of teenage girls felt they were at least partly to blame for their unwanted sexual experience. It seems many young people feel pressured to act in ways that they aren't always comfortable with.
0: The pressure to be sexually active is massive. Whether you have sex early or late, it shouldn't matter to anyone else, but it does.
3: To have sex, it's like it's fashionable kind of thing. It's not.
4: But it's not only that, like people like 12 think that's what they should be doing, because we're our generation, like they go out, have sex and stuff, they think, oh, we have to do that, it's kind of what we have to do.
12: If two people have had sex and then there's like another girl, then them two people are going to talk about it kind of like.
7: Yeah, and there's like one that's
12: yeah,
7: going to feel like.
12: And then
7: like really
12: one might just feel a bit left out and be like, think, I really need to have sex.
1: So much peer pressure. Like if you haven't, then you not need to. If you have, then you don't do it a lot.
0: People expect it from you now, it's an expectation. It's not, oh, wait until it's right. It's just, don't wait until you're 16.
12: Boys especially, I think they really like take the mick out of each other and say like, oh, blah blah blah hasn't had sex yet, or blah blah blah's got a small penis or something.
0: If a boy sees a girl and they know she's a virgin, it's always frowned upon. It's like, why?
1: You feel like you have to boast about it, like you have to tell people. It's like you have to.
5: More than half of 9 to 19 year olds have seen pornography online. What effect could this be having on the way we think about each other?
2: Pornography for me, you know, as a young adult, I watch it every now and again because it's a boy thing to do, but I do believe it gives the wrong image of women.
0: It's so easy to get hold of sexual material. You can go on the internet, you can type in practically any word and something sexual will come up.
8: I'm not going to say I don't watch pornography, but I'm not going to say that I do, because we're all boys, we all have to have a look.
0: If you went through a normal 15-year-old's phone, they're not even legal for sex. You could still find loads of sexual videos.
4: Men like love that kind of thing, and it think you'll think to yourself like, aren't we good enough?
3: Yeah, that's what like, that's they what kind they, of expect.
4: Yeah, like porn as well, like when they actually do watch porn, they think that's what we're going to be like, but it's totally different.
0: It makes boys see girls in a different way, and I don't necessarily think it's always their fault, because once these magazines make like topless girls seem normal, then it's going to be what they expect and it's going to change their views on things.
3: You find in porn that a lot of with girl porn that they're very forward going, whereas not many girls are forward going.
4: Like, no.
3: They wait for the boy to make the move kind of thing, whereas on porn,
4: they're
3: very...
4: It's just...
3: Yeah, they're not embarrassed, they're very...
4: Hardcore.
3: Open about it.
5: Nearly 40% of young people have received unwanted sexual images on their mobile phone. Technology is making sex and sexual material a part of everyday life.
0: Girls nowadays will send pictures of themselves topless to boys because they think it's normal, because they see it in the papers, they see it on telly, in movies, and they see models and they think, that's what I want to be.
9: Out of 100, I'd say about 45% of my mates have showed me naked pictures of their girlfriends.
2: I had a friend who recorded herself on her phone as a treat for her boyfriend, and they split up, and he sent it around the whole school, and it got around loads of schools and stuff.
0: She wasn't embarrassed by it, she was proud, and she'd lost her sense of who she was. girls and she liked being this kind of object. So I think that shows that sometimes it grooms girls into being someone. It's not always bullying in a violent way or a horrible way. It can just change who they are.
10: Lads put more pressure on the girls to make videos of themselves or take dirty pictures of themselves because they're in a group of young lads, and if their mates have got videos of their birds on their phone and pictures, they're going to want it as well.
2: There might be men out there that's got that video on their phone or on their PC, so it's quite disturbing to think about, really.
5: At the very least, sexual bullying is annoying, but it can also have serious consequences. 20,000 young people decide to skip school every day as a result of bullying.
4: Sexual bullying will affect someone in like many ways. They might feel insecure about themselves.
8: It is horrible to experience. It's not nice. It doesn't make you feel any better about yourself.
3: The girl being known as a slag is not a very good thing, and a lot of girls get depressed over things like that.
12: Really don't like it when girls bitch about each other.
7: Yeah.
12: Just you hear about like someone's got a reputation for being a slag and other people might be called frigid.
8: This girl looked at me and she said, oh, why have you got condoms? You're never going to use them. And even if she did mean it as a joke, I did think she was a bit out of order, because I wouldn't have said that to her and it did hurt.
9: My mate spread the rumour about me and my ex-girlfriend about having a dirty experience of sex.
13: You just feel uncomfortable with coming to school every day with like knowing that that's going to happen.
9: It just made me feel really like dirty, sick.
12: They might have no one to speak to, they might be embarrassed, or they might even be scared of what the person bullying them would do. So, and they might feel like maybe they're just weird.
5: Nearly a quarter of 14-year-olds have been forced to have sex or do something sexual against their will. Could there be any connection between things that might go on in a playground and serious sexual assault?
13: Sexual bullying, like, could be connected to more serious things that could lead to that, like sexual assault in streets and stuff, like rape.
0: With sexual bullying being so normal in schools particularly, that rape, not at the moment, I think it's still a really bad thing, but I think it'll be made a lot less terrible.
4: Rape and like sexual like crimes are going to become more, oh, it's all right, it's happened before. If I can touch a girl like this, I'm allowed to go further. It's only that little bit further.
7: Some people will like make jokes as well about rape. Like, they don't know, they could be sitting next to someone that got raped and is really scared to speak out or have

0: spoken out and not feel comfortable, and yet they're like making a laugh of it and thinking it's hilarious.
1: Because boys are so used to like touching girls in different ways and making them feel like they have no way to escape, a rapist doing it, just taking it too far and doing it somewhere where no one can see, isn't going to be seen as the worst thing ever anymore.
2: So sexual bullying could be anything from name calling

0: you grow up.
1: You don't know with like teachers, you can trust them, but you're not sure if they're gonna go and tell another teacher.
0: I think I'd probably talk eventually to my friends, but I wouldn't talk to my mum.
2: When I was getting sexually bullied, I went to the peer support, and till I did that, it finally stopped, but all my confidence is only just starting to repair itself, and I'm only just started going back out and making new friends.

0: Wake Up Shake Up is something that we do every single morning. It just only takes 5 minutes. The whole school join in, and all the teaching assistants, teachers, everybody, and also parents. We really encourage parents to join in. It's a fantastic thing for the whole school community. The idea of Wake Up and Shake Up is to give the children a quick blast in the morning to wake them up and get them ready for the day, and it's just a little bit of extra exercise. Super for just getting everybody going really in the mornings.
1: Standing on the playground doing the exercises, it obviously wakes the parents up. The younger children enjoy seeing their brothers and sisters doing it, and I think for the neighbours and for the parents it's lovely to see the children all as one big school community.
2: Welcome. Wake Up Shake Up is only one physical activity that the children here get to enjoy. Lowercroft also offers a wide variety of yoga-based activities to every child here. First on the agenda is the Juniors Before School Yoga Club, run by Deanne on a Thursday morning.
0: We're going to start with the tree pose, doing this to practice our balance, which will help in all areas of our lives. Take your foot up your leg, make sure your knees out to the side, down. Hold it there, up, and relax. Yoga can offer children a variety of benefits. Firstly, it's an exercise that all children can access. It's non-competitive, so it's really appeals to a huge variety of children because there's not that competitive element to it. It can improve coordination, it can improve concentration, it can calm you down, it's good for flexibility, and it's also good for children with conditions like asthma. It can really help the deep breathing. As you breathe out, just see if you can relax a little bit further into that stretch. So as you breathe out, see if you can sink a little bit further down. Sit up. Come out of that pose. So lie flat down on your backs, feet flat on the floor, knees to the ceiling. Then stretch your legs out straight, and then you're going to push your knees up, and you're going to rest one knee on your forehead and rest your other leg on your foot. You're there. Then when you're ready, just two legs straight up and rest your other knee on your forehead and rest your leg on your foot. That's it, well done. Just hold it there. Right, go and roll up again. Now use your hands. If you're struggling a bit, use your hands to support your lower back. Right, that's it. Try and get your knee on your forehead. Straighten that leg up. Well done. And roll back down. And just gently roll back down from it. Brilliant, well done. It is supposed to be especially beneficial to children with SCN because it's something that they can access at their own level, and there are specific exercises like the tortoise, which is a real good calming one, and for children with autism it can really help them.

0: find a space that they can go within themselves and just give themselves a bit of time to deal with situations.
1: Just because we've had a really strong stretch around here, do the butterfly just to relax ourselves. So feet together, and just let your knees flap.
2: The effect that it's had on my daughter Kira, who's in year five, has been one of excellence. She wakes up on a Thursday morning, bright and breezy. Can I go? Can I go? And when she comes back at night, she's lovely. She's calm, she's serene, and she even has us doing it in the lounge, which is absolutely excellent. The moves are unbelievable.
3: As the yoga proved so popular, the school obtained funding through the Sports Coordinator Partnership for a yoga professional in the form of Janine Hurley from yoga company Yo Yogis. Janine set up an after-school yoga club for infants.
4: I was requested to come in through the Healthy Skills Initiative, and I run a six-week block of sessions with the school during the school day. From there, it generated such an interest, they really loved it, that we developed an after-school activity. And the really good thing about it is I can take a lot of children, which a lot of after-school activities aren't necessarily pitched at, so it's fantastic for a different group, really, key stage one.
5: Can you make your feet really, really strong and pull your toes back? And then can you point your feet forward and then take them back out again? That's really nice. And we're going to warm up our hip areas, so we're just going to do a little bit of rowing. Fantastic. And can you rock your babies, guys? Can you give your babies a rock? Oh, that's very nice. Excellent.
4: Yoga's all about the union between your mind and your body, and it basically takes on all the different areas. So we look at healthy eating, we look at our relationships with others, and we look about how to breathe, which is really important as well. A lot of children breathe through their mouths, and it's really good to breathe through your nose. We also look to a lot of coping techniques as well. They're under an awful lot of stress with SATs and other kind of exams. So we look at tools to guide them through, so before they go into exam, they know how to regulate the breathing, and they know how to build confidence with certain postures as well.
5: So we're going to just sit, and we're just going to close our eyes, and we're just going to feel the other person breathing. So close your eyes. And I'd like you to put your right hand on the person's left knee. Now this is a bit tricky, isn't it? Behind them. Excellent. Now I'd like you to put your hands on the person's knee behind you. That's really nice, or as far as you can go. That's lovely.

0: checking out the vibe like we always do, just hanging, girl, till I found you.
1: When you do it in the morning, you feel all refreshed and it's good. When you go back into class, you feel better.
2: It's not like a competition, so it's non-competitive, so then there's no winners and no losers.
3: If you're like really angry, it like calms you down because you're not thinking about it, and it helps you like get over what you're angry about.
4: My favourite bit about yoga is when you do the mouse, because if you have a headache, it helps you get rid of it.
5: It does take a difference on me at home, because when my brother and sister annoy me, it sort of calms me down. So instead of like pushing them away and everything, I just go up into my room and do yoga for it or something.
6: Back in the classroom, Deanne puts yoga to good use with her year one class.
7: Yoga can be used in the classroom to either calm the children down or to stimulate the children. In some instances, for example, after lunch times and they're coming in, they're all boisterous, we can do some techniques which just calm them down by getting them to concentrate on their breathing, so then they're ready for the afternoon. Now, can you remember one of the exercises we do in yoga? With our fingers to the washing machine. We're going to breathe in and we're going to blow out. Breathe in, blow out. One more time, breathe in. So now we're all sitting up straight, beautifully calm, ready to start our afternoon lessons. Well done, bears. If they've been sitting on the carpet for a while and they need livening up a bit because they're all a bit, it's been sitting still for too long, you can do an exercise like the lion, which is just used to stimulate them again, just to get them motivated, ready for whatever you're doing next. Do you remember in yoga how we do the lion?
8: Yeah.
7: So hands on desk. We're going to stick our tongues out as far as we can on the count of three and roar. Ready? One, two, three.
6: The yoga phenomenon doesn't even stop there. Janine also comes in to teach yoga during PE sessions, but it's yoga with a difference, storytelling.
9: The great way of using stories through yoga, especially for Key Stage 1, is that you can tie it into a theme with your school. So we could be doing Harvest Festival Week, or it could be Halloween, or it could be any kind of Healthy Schools Week, and I can tailor any story to what the topic is during that term. So it's great to tie things in. It just gives that extra element that everything's working together as well.
7: You ready? And then over time, the three little pigs grew and grew. They got bigger and bigger and bigger and bigger and bigger until they were as nearly as big as the house. Woo! Mummy Pig said to them, little pigs, I love you very, very much, but you're going to have to go and find some houses of your own. So she gave them a really great big hug this way. And she hugged them that way. So the three little pigs set off. They started off by walking through the mud. So are we ready to slowly walk round and walk through the mud? They reached up really high to the sunshine and then they squelched all the way down into the mud. They reached up really high and they squelched all the way down.
9: Yoga is very based around nature, so in a lot of the stories we bring in a lot of natural elements, and a lot of the yoga poses are traditionally animal elements in yoga anyway, so we will use those within the story. So we'll have dogs and we'll have cats, and we just use that to weave the story together. We can also go from place to place, so you can have bridges and other ways to move around, which is helping the child stay active and using the imagination as well. Through the Every Child Matters program, we realise that there's different ways of learning as well, and it promotes a different style of learning. Not everybody learns in the same way, and yoga helps bring out their creativity.
7: And he went chop chop chop chop chop chop chop chop chop chop chop chop chop chop chop chop chop chop chop chop, and he made himself a house of straw. Well, this little pig stepped into his house and he thought, I would really love a cup of tea. So he decided to make himself a cup of tea. Are we all ready? We're going to make ourselves a teapot. So if you can just put your foot out to the side and the other one behind you, put your hand on the hips as the handle and get your teapots ready. And he sat down really, really happy. And he all squat down for me with his nice cup of tea, and it was really, really hot. And he drank it all up. Well, the other little pigs got fed up with walking. There were two more little pigs, and they decided to hitch a ride on the bumpy truck. So we're all gonna get ready to get on our bumpy trucks. Everybody get your legs out in front of you. Check your gear sticks ready.
8: My classes tend to be a bit more of the pure form of yoga when we're just doing the different postures. Janine coming in has brought a whole new side to it. Very noisy class, very fun for the younger children, which has really helped me see how I can do it differently for the younger children through the storytelling.
9: The way I want to develop yoga within the skill community is to bring it to all different levels, so maybe organise classes for the teachers. I'm also looking to bring in a teenage element as well. I'm finding it works fantastically, especially with the year 11 girls, which I know that the schools find really hard to engage in any kind of sporting activity. So hopefully yoga can have something that they can take with them. The good thing about yoga is it does not need to be practiced with anything, so it can be practiced anywhere as well. So whatever is learnt in school can be transformed into the home, can be transformed into the classroom, or can be transformed into a PE lesson as well. So it's fantastic.

We are very thankful to the Distance Learning Foundation, the Chemical Society of Thailand, Chulalongkorn University, and in particular to Dr. Supawan Tantayanan for her strong and contagious impetus and friendship through which this event is made possible. I appreciate very much all the work done by our teachers here in the Department of Chemical Engineering and Sciences at the Ibero-American University in Mexico City, Martha Ibargangoitia and Lupita Castañeda, and to our Informatics and Telecommunications Department through Salvador Segovia. Science is a major engine for the transformation and advancement of people. It is surprising that in many places of the world, science is not given a key role, let alone science education, to which some countries devote much less than 1% fraction of their gross national income. It is also unfortunate that science education is a costly endeavor, as equipment and supplies usually represent a significant budget. In this context, it is of paramount importance to find alternative avenues for its teaching. We have been lucky indeed to inherit from our North American collaborators at the National Microscale Chemistry Center at Merrimack College in the USA, at the University of Oregon, at Creighton Jesuit University, and from others throughout the world, the philosophy that science teaching can be done at low cost, with simple materials, and in a very effective way. We have shared experiences with people from over 50 countries, and we have witnessed a major transformation during the past 25 years. The current student generation, which has somehow grown up with Harry Potter in the legendary Hogwarts school, bursts into the present world with its own characteristics, hopes and fears, as well as awareness of resources and opportunities never seen before. But who cares about science? Should we still strive to teach it? And if so, what features should this teaching have? Science is a superb way to know the universe and participate in its fascinating and continuous creation and expansion through observations, intuition, hypothesis, experimentation, reasoning, and so on. Faced with a generation for whom visual stimuli and the need for social interactions are overwhelmingly important, it is ridiculously anachronistic to stand in front of a group and read some notes that, in turn, when read to us by our eminent professors, and probably they were also read to them in the same manner. The youth of today need to be active. Each student becomes a person operating his or her educational progress. Some learn by reading, a few others by listening, some more by watching, but definitely all of them learn by doing. Therefore, the importance of experimentation cannot be underscored. I know of no young man who has not fascinated at some point with explosions, with phase changes, light emissions associated with physicochemical phenomena, or the observation of fractals in nature. It is true that many of these reactions can be modeled in computer simulations today. And certainly one could, for example, profile two people kissing. But I'm sure that we would all agree that a simulation in the computer will never be the same. The little researcher inside every student can become the great driving force for

0: science education. Worldwide speaking, the need to develop science and technology is overwhelming. There are enough studies to show that the development of a country is closely linked to investment in these areas. It is essential to devote the necessary plans and resources to form high-level people able to get this development. Since budgets for experiential learning are typically very limited, it is imperative to demystify science and show the simplicity hidden in the most fundamental principles. The study of science provides a mental framework of rigorous, systematic, and progressive analysis useful for many activities in daily life. On the other hand, many students have little interest in what they do, in what they do not see as pragmatic. I am often asked in class, and what is this good for? Sometimes I have to answer that it is likely that in their professional lives, they will never directly use the material that we're studying. But that is not what really matters. The attitudes, values, abilities, problem-solving skills are more important than knowledge itself. Therefore, science teaching should be used for inserting these elements of comprehensive training in their education. Too often, we find that many teachers miss this opportunity. In a science class, one cannot speak of values. This is a cliché phrase. Without a why and a wherefore, the what's and the how's come superfluous. Science is never neutral. It is for humans to achieve the growth towards wholeness in a society with a primordial care for human beings and an increasingly urgent care for our environment. We certainly hope that through this joint effort, we will provide a grain of sand to accompany the long walk in this direction. Thank you very much.
1: Well, thank you. Now I would like to invite Khun Pansak Sumet Jarat on behalf of TOT Company Limited.
2: SOTS, Professor Naphapon Chan Ocha, Vice Chair of the Distance Learning Foundation. SOTS, Professor Dr. Supawan Tantiyanon, Professor from Ibero Americana University, Mexico. Ladies and gentlemen, it is a great pleasure for me to join with you all today in the opening ceremony of the Distance Video Conference Teacher Training Program for Semester Teacher. It is one of the many programs of the Distance Learning Foundation, TOT, have been supporting as part of the corporate social responsibility. TOT is pleased to provide expertise in the telecommunication network in order to help promote the distance learning foundation education program, which will benefit not only teachers but also students and Thai education at a whole. I wish you all benefit for this program. Thank you.
1: Thank you. May I now just make a short speech on behalf of the Chemical Society of Thailand under the patronage of Her Royal Highness Princess Jullaporn Mahidol. We are really pleased in this to have this occasion. In fact, this is because of

0: ันก็ทางไมโครสเกลก็จะได้ทำหนังสือด้วยเหมือนกันครับ
1: We show this, this is a brief history of our group, what we do and why we do it. We try to use micromolar amounts and we have found many benefits, including environmental stewardship. We have been working on this since 1990 in spreading the word about micro

0: Following the example of our North American friends, we have also been very active in the book publishing area, and we have published books in general chemistry, inorganic chemistry, applied chemistry, electrochemistry, high school chemistry, environmental chemistry, and the organic chemistry book is almost ready to come out. So with this, we have been able to reach a farther larger population than we could without them.
1: ก็ระดับ small scale นี้ก็ได้ถูกพัฒนาแล้วก็ปรับปรุงไปใช้ในหนังสือชนิดต่างๆนะครับในทุกรูปในทุกฟิลของเคมีนะครับ
0: I would just like to say also that all this is the result of an exchange of ideas. And we have had a very active network of people throughout the world. By the way, there in this slide, we are at Sutokai, that everybody in Thailand would know. And we are with people from Kuwait, from Germany, from the US, Thailand, Mexico, Japan, Israel, Austria, China. And it's a large group of people that we meet regularly here or there or everywhere in order to exchange ideas on how to do this better.